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1: These statements have not been evaluated by the FDA. This product is not intended to diagnose, treat, cure, or prevent any disease.
2: Some people opposed to flock cameras are taking removal into their own hands.
3: In one instance, a group of hackers took down a flock camera above a roadway and instead of destroying it, reverse engineered it and shared the extracted data with several tech-related media outlets. One analysis found that an ALPR typically captures 28 pictures of a single passing vehicle, but some over 100, with the images then sent to flock through a cellular network.
2: ABC's Jim Ryan. During an address to the European Parliament, Canadian Prime Minister Mark Carney called for deeper transatlantic ties with the EU.
4: Together, Canada and the European Union can anchor our ground to hold our values while forming a protective canopy under which our citizens can thrive.
2: His speech came a day after the EU invited Canada to be its first ever associate member amid an ongoing trade war with President Trump. Fiji has declared a national HIV emergency. The island's nation's health ministry says about one in every 60 adults is now living with HIV, compared to one in 167 5 years ago. Fiji is offering free HIV testing and free prevention medication to those at highest risk. Texas coach Steve Sarkisian says he should have better handled his post-game interview with ESPN reporter Holly Rowe after the win over Ohio State. He acknowledged the testy exchange led to the creation of fake videos and an apology. Dave Packer, ABC News.
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3: ABC News, I'm Dave Packer. President Trump ordered by a federal judge to give 30 days notice before making any changes to the Kennedy Center, including renovation or demolition. ABC's Peter Haralambos.
4: Despite a judge blocking President Trump from renaming the Kennedy Center after himself, Trump has threatened to stop the center's already funded renovation if his name's not plastered on the facade of the Performing Arts Center.
5: The Trump administration should certainly have recognition because, frankly, if we don't do that, it's going to close. It'll end up being ripped down.
3: An F-16 from the Texas Air National Guard was on a training mission when it crashed this afternoon in rural Blair Township outside of Traverse City. The pilot safely ejected. OpenAI now disclosing six new incidents of, quote, concerning behavior where ChatGPT models allegedly attempted to override human instructions and then hide their tracks. UCLA researchers now say the T-Rex was warm-blooded with a body temperature 97.
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0: Oh, yeah. 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Here we go.
1: As long as I got you, baby, you know that you got me. Oh, oh.
0: Too late in the hour. Okay. Now, over the past month, more and more people have been reaching out to Monetary Gold for a free evaluation of their current gold holdings. Very important to understand. You know, people buy gold or silver or platinum, they put it away, and they never look at it again. But gold has fluctuated a lot over the past 12 months. It eclipsed $5,000 an ounce, dropped, been recovering ever since as we get closer to the midterms. But many people who own gold in their retirement, same with silver, they want to know, you know, what they have, the current market range of their holdings, if

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5: BC News. I'm Dave Packer. OpenAI disclosed 6 new incidents where AI went rogue in the last 6 months. Meanwhile, discussions on AI safety have stalled on Capitol Hill after House Speaker Mike Johnson abruptly started the fall recess early. House Democratic leader Hakeem Jeffries reacts.
6: It's so irresponsible that Mike Johnson and House Republicans have got out of town before sundown, as opposed to working in the Congress in a bipartisan way, in a comprehensive way, to address the urgent issue of AI safety.
5: A judge has now ordered the White House to give 30 days notice if President Trump orders the demolition of the Performing Arts Center named for President John F. Kennedy. ABC's Murray Bruce.
7: The president threatening that if his own name doesn't go up on the memorial to President John F. Kennedy, he would tear the whole thing down.
8: I think that the Trump administration should certainly have recognition, because frankly, if we don't do that, it's going to close. It'll end up being ripped down.
7: President Trump, seen through the window of Air Force One, reviewing a large poster with words in bold that appeared to say, Kennedy Center demolished. We asked the White House if the president actually wanted cameras to capture that image, and they would not say.
5: An F-16 pilot safely ejected before the fighter jet crashed Thursday in rural Michigan, leading to temporary evacuations in the neighborhood. In Los Angeles, charges have been filed in Tuesday's fatal bus and SUV crash that was followed by a deadly news helicopter crash. The deadly ground collision was said to be caused by Bailey Rios driving her SUV under the influence, says L.A. County District Attorney Nathan Hochman.
9: She entered into opposing traffic because she was approaching a red light where cars were stopped, and she didn't stop. At full force, she plunged into that Metro bus, killing 2 individuals.
5: 3 more people died in the subsequent helicopter crash. You're listening to ABC News.
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5: There are still 10 weeks left in the Atlantic hurricane season. Here at the heart of the season, the Atlantic has produced five tropical storms, but none have hit the 74-mile-an-hour winds that would earn a hurricane designation. A trough of low pressure producing thunderstorms in the mid-Atlantic bears watching, but forecasters say the same El Nino wind shear that's kept the season quiet may kill that storm system as well.
11: ABC's Jim Ryan, a potential security incident over the skies of Reagan National Airport.
12: Pilots on two different planes reported a drone flying over the runway and taxiway over at Reagan National Airport. Not only is this extraordinarily rare because it's an airport, of course, but regular drones shouldn't even be able to physically take off in the D.C. area unless they were nefariously tampered with or received special FAA clearance. And that's clearance, of course, that obviously wouldn't be given over an active airport.
11: ABC's Gio Benitez. Merriam-Webster says it added 1,400 new words and definitions to its dictionary, including vibe coding, yacht rock, parasocial, and Mandela effect. Dolly Parton was awarded the Lifetime Achievement Award at the Americana Music Association ceremony last night, and she accepted posthumously on video.
13: I want to thank everybody at the AMA for recognizing me with this award. It's a great honor, truly, and just know that I will always love you.
11: I'm Dave Packer, ABC News.
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21: 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Our number, 877-381-3811, 877-381-3811. I want to encourage you strongly. It's Thursday. Set your DVR, whatever recording device you use, for Life, Liberty, and Levin Saturday. It's a killer show, 8 p.m. Eastern. Now, those of you who don't or aren't in a position to watch it live, at least you'll be able to watch it later. Same with Sunday. 8 p.m. Eastern on Sunday on Fox. I want to encourage you Levinites out there to just keep at it. We're coming up close to the election. I want to keep, you know, drilling down on this. And I'm trying to present you with information and arguments and so forth and so on that you can share with others. So it's not your typical show. I have one or two guests. I let the guests speak. They're chosen for a reason, because I think they'll be helpful. We're mission-oriented here, and I also think that you'll very much enjoy it. So in addition to my opening statement, which apparently is very popular, I hope you'll stick with us. Again, you can DVR the show. You just said it now, 8 p.m. Eastern time on Fox, Saturday and Sunday. It's better that you watch it live, but at least you'll have it taped. That's the way I view it. What do you do, Mr. Producer? You tape it, don't you? You DVR it. Well, why is it that when we say DVR, it's like, what are you, boomer? I don't get, what do you watch on Netflix or on cable? What do? YouTube TV, he records it. There's so many ways to watch these things now, you know? It's really quite fascinating, as a matter of fact. And we use every platform we can. We use every platform we can. So here was Schumer, Axios. Schumer super PAC doubles down in Michigan. Disgusting. $10 million into the Michigan race to boost progressive. He's not a, you know, this Axios is a joke. To boost progressive Democrat Abdul al-Sayed. Marxist Islamist. That's what he is. Marxist Islamist. Now, you're hearing a lot of negativity out there about the election, and I understand that, but I do want to tell you about a bright spot. Michigan's a bright spot, but so is New Hampshire. Former Senator Sununu, not the father of fathers, but former Senator Sununu is running again. And that immediately has gone from a lean Democrat race to a toss-up. I can remember when New Hampshire was a bright red state. But you know how it is with what I call the locusts, the Democrats. Once they destroy a state or so forth, they move to a red state, and then they destroy that, as they have Virginia. They've left D.C., they've left Maryland, they've come into Virginia, along with hundreds of thousands of immigrants, and it's now a blue state. Not purple, it's blue. Same things happened with Georgia, pretty much. It's sad, you know. Used to be able to run the table. North Carolina, Republican. Virginia, Republican. Georgia, Republican. Now you got to fight for these votes because the demographics have changed, folks. They've changed. And that's also the intention of the Democrats. Obama made that clear early on. That's what he wanted to do, is change the demographics of the country. So we have elected officials who do not serve the best interest of the people, but who use the people to get elected and then change the voter. That's what's happened in New York City, as an example. That's clearly what's happened in Dearbornistan and Paterson, New Jersey, and these other places. And they're trying to do it now in Texas with the Islamist fortresses that they're putting, including in Republican areas like Plano, Texas, and near Houston and Austin and all these other places all over Texas. They're also working on it in Florida, in Orlando and Tampa and other places. They know what they're doing. Problem is, we don't have politicians who respond. They'll talk all day about AI and data centers, how we have to regulate them and how, you know, they're going to destroy the world. But when it actually comes to doing something like dealing with a $40 trillion debt, Social Security and Medicare that are going broke, and, of course, these Islamist fortresses that are popping up everywhere, they don't do anything. They don't do anything. You have this fool in South Florida, Salazar is her name. She puts out an ad trashing the President of the United States. She's in a difficult district, but there's a lot of people who are in difficult districts. It's not the first time, and it won't be the last time. But she gets the president's endorsement and wants it for the Republican primary, and then the general literally is trashing the president of the United States because she supports really the most liberal kind of immigration imaginable. And she knows they won't go after her. They might. But she doesn't think they will because we need every seat we can get. You've got Karl Rove, who's announced for a Democrat. You've got George Will, who's announced for a Democrat. You've got Cornyn, who won't endorse the Republican, who defeated him in the primary. And here we have this truly, this crucially important election, where even I, Mark Levin, has said, vote Republican, hold your nose, and vote Republican. We've got to defeat these radicals. We've got to defeat them. Because the country's on the line, not some policy paper, not even some tax cut.
1: The Supreme Court's on the line. The Electoral College is on the line. The Senate's on the line. It's all on the line. Open borders are on the line. I mean, how much more can we take? We can't as a society. And then you have these rhinos, and these are the real rhinos. You know, the populist nationalists, they don't even know how to use these words. Everyone they disagree with is a rhino. Isn't that stupid? So if you're more conservative than they are, and it's not hard to be, you're a rhino? That's what I mean. They've got the IQ of a watermelon. But that said, the real rhinos, the Cornyns, the Roves, the Wills, voting Democrat. At least don't vote at all. No, they're going to vote Democrat. Crazy. Crazy. But that is going on. We have a big election in New York going on, too. You know, we're bringing candidates on here. Look, we're inviting a lot of candidates on. Some of them are not responding, right, Mr. Producer? And most of the candidates who aren't responding are losing. They're losing. We have more experience at this than anybody. When I first came into national radio, my brothers in radio, they weren't doing this. They weren't endorsing in primaries, which I did. They weren't using radio to be activists, which I do. And I started this whole thing about the outsiders versus the establishment, because that's how I kind of operated in my little town in Pennsylvania when I backed Reagan in 76 and nobody else was. He can't win this state. Of course, he won big in 80 and 84, but, you know, what do I know? We had people, friends of ours, they'd pal around with a speaker, this one or that one. What was that idiot's name, Mr. Bidu? Do you remember? Speaker. His name is out of my head. I can't remember. People are yelling at the radio, I know. The guy that was like a chain smoker, you know what I mean? I don't remember. Boehner. Boehner, that's it. They're pounding around with Boehner. They're pounding around with... I don't pal around. I just don't. And they were shocked. And all these things are written about me. So what? Now, when we come back, we're going to have the gubernatorial candidate in New York, Bruce Blakeman, who's fantastic. It's a tough race. But if New York is going to save itself, it needs to win this election. We'll be right back.
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0: Okay, Rebecca in Farmington, Michigan, SXM Satellite. Go right ahead.
1: Hi, Mr. Levin. I was just appalled by that caller, that fake Republican who called.
0: Yeah, he's phony.
1: I live in Farmington, Michigan. I just got my nails done, got in my car, and I walked next door to the nail shop. Okay. Mm-hmm. I can walk on the corner is a grocery store where they're giving away free Qurans on the counter. And to me, I was shocked. I'm not going to go there anymore. But when I just drive 20 minutes away from my home, there's Islamic flags. You feel like you are in a third world country.
0: Yeah, yeah.
1: They do the call of prayer. I can't believe somebody would vote for that man, knowing what I know. And I have a feeling he's going to win because I saw people protesting today in front of the Tesla dealership saying, cheat if you have to.
0: Cheat if you have to. Country's dying. Parts of the country just dying. I'm sorry about that. I hope you got a good nail job, though. That's for sure. We'll be right back.
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5: ABC News, I'm Dave Packer. President Trump alluding to tearing down the Kennedy Center if he can't have his name on it. Reaction from the Kennedy family and ABC's Karen Travers.
6: I pushed him on that. I said, are you saying if your name is not added that you are going to tear down the building? And he again repeated that point about recognition. He said, quote, I think the Trump administration should be recognized. That answer yesterday to me has already been added to a federal filing today as part of this effort to not have a demolition carried out there.
5: OpenAI now revealing new incidents where its AI models went rogue. President Trump hosting hunters and fishers for a Rose Garden dinner at the White House, signing an executive order that opens hunters and anglers to lots of land.
7: 92 million acres of federal land across 32 states.
5: A 49-year-old man convicted of a 1998 double murder executed in Alabama tonight by lethal.
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0: 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I've been surfing here since I was a kid. 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Watching him and taking in the blue waves, the sea breeze, the blurry horizon?
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8: All right. Bill O'Reilly. Yes, that Bill O'Reilly with 20 New York Times bestsellers and 20 million books in print is going to be joining us next hour. Also, Bill on the Road, he's got a new book out, too. We'll check in with him coming up a little bit later on. Karl Rove said he's going to vote Democratic for the first time in what, 30 years. And we're going to talk to the candidate that Karl Rove is going to vote for, the Democrat, in that Texas race. But I just want to take a minute and give a shout out to everybody in Kansas City. We, the KCMO in Kansas City, had a event last night to celebrate America 250, and they invited myself, Guy Benson, and Vince Calonese out to partake in this event at Boulevard Brewery in, I guess it's just outside of downtown Kansas City. What a fun, fun night. The audience, the people who came, could not have been any nicer. I've been to Kansas City a million times. And it's such a great town. It's got such a great buzz. Yes, I drove by the Negro League Hall of Fame just because it's my favorite museum of all time. But I had a chance to meet Guy Benson. I've heard him on the radio. Never met the man. Could not have been a nicer gentleman. Could not have been a nicer gentleman. Vince Calonese, tremendous, tremendous, thoughtful gentleman. Both of them gave such really interesting answers. I really felt that I was the weak link up on the stage. It was all put on by KCMO. Pete Mundo, who I've known, I've never told this story about Pete Mundo, but I've known Pete Mundo's wife for almost 20 years. Pete Mundo is the program director at KCMO. Miranda Kahn is their new afternoon host. And Kevin Keatsman, had a chance to meet him. He's the old sports guy in Kansas City. Had a great conversation with him. What a wonderful lineup. What a wonderful station. Kansas City is very, I don't think Kansas City appreciates how lucky they are to have a radio station like KCMO. That Donna Baker, who runs that market, is, I never worked for her. I've worked all around her, and I know a whole lot of people who have. And to a man and a woman, they all say she is one of the best in the business. Now, if you've worked in radio for any length of time, that's not saying much because it's a very shallow pool. But she makes up for it, right? She's a curve buster. She is one of the best. And so it was a wonderful, wonderful time. Got up this morning, was hanging out with the guys this morning on the radio, KCMO. We were telling some funny stories, and then drove back this afternoon. Picked up the little one from school, did her homework. She's got a big spelling test tomorrow. And so we did that, put her to bed, and came down here to get ready for the show. So that was a busy, busy day. But I didn't want to take off tonight because, well, quite frankly, I love what I do. But Guy Benson, man, what a gentleman. Just could not have been any more appreciative of how welcoming everybody was. I'm the new guy, right? They've only picked up the show the last, I don't know, 4 or 5 months. But the audience and the people there could not have been any nicer. It was really was a fun time. So I wanted to give him a big shout out and a big thanks. All right, stay right there. Bill O'Reilly coming up next hour. Bill Cleveland coming up next hour. But Karl Rove, going to vote Democratic. What's going on with that? We'll get to that in a moment. America at Night, back after this.
9: This is America at Night with McGraw-Milhaven.

0: and the hatred of the other party isn't necessarily enough, right? I mean, there are a whole bunch of people who would vote MAGA even though they know their candidate's going to lose in the general election, right? I think in Texas, people voted for Ken Paxton regardless of if he, I mean, they obviously want him to win, but if he loses, they would rather lose with the person they want than win with the quote unquote rhino, if that makes any sense, right? So, and that's what Democrat, right? Democrats would rather stay home than vote for a traditional candidate. And this El Said up in Michigan, right? He won with an overwhelming majority of white educated voters. The African Americans didn't vote for the guy. And so are they going to turn around and vote for him in the general election? Or are they going to stay home and not vote, right? That's the $64,000 question. So we are seeing these two parties pull each other, right? The biggest opposition to the Democrats isn't the Republicans. It's the factions within their party. The biggest detriment to Republicans isn't Democrats. It's MAGA versus the traditional Republicans. And that's on full display with this Karl Rove op-ed in the Wall Street Journal. Stay right there. Bill O'Reilly is in the green room. We'll check in with him and Bill Cleveland. It's an hour of bills next hour. Stay right there. Our engineer tonight is Tom DeLack. Our executive director is Tom DeLack. Our engineer is Richard Good. I'm McGraw.
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3: ABC News. I'm Sherry Preston. Gas pains persist for millions of Americans.
4: Killing me. I have to fill up only a little bit here. If I fill up here, it's going to cost me about $1,000.
3: That trucker in California's San Joaquin Valley, ABC's Mary Bruce, is at the White House.
5: Gas prices have been steadily rising since President Trump launched this war with Iran, and analysts note and predict that they're about to jump even higher. Gas now averaging $4.47 a gallon. Diesel rising to a record $6.43 a gallon. The war now well into its seventh month, and with no end in sight.
3: The fight over the Kennedy Center not showing any end in sight either. President Trump still insisting his name be put on the building. ABC's Stephen Portnoy is in Washington.
6: Judge Christopher Cooper ruled in May of this year that Congress created the Kennedy Center as a lasting living memorial to John F. Kennedy, that only Congress can change the name of it. And so Trump's name had to come down. You saw the tarp and the scaffolding. They took the name down, but the tarp's still up.
3: The judge did say any renovations, including a complete demolition of the Kennedy Center, will require 30 days' notice to the court. There has been a school shooting in the southern Philippines. At least three young people have been killed, six others wounded, including the gunman. There was a vigil in Los Angeles last night for all of the victims of the bus and the news chopper crash. Among those who died, reporter Ileana Marino. She was remembered by Los Angeles Councilman John Lee, saying that she loved
7: telling the stories of Southern California from above. Known to viewers as Ellie in the Heli, she was a talented bilingual journalist. Her colleagues remembered her for her kindness, energy, and passion.
3: Her pilot also killed, as well as a bystander on the ground. The driver of the SUV who slammed into a bus, killing two other people, the story they were covering, has been charged with second-degree murder. Police say she had drugs in her system. You're listening to ABC News.
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3: As the war with Iran drags on, prices keep going up, and there is an election on the way as well. ABC's Karen Hua says new polling shows Americans have some serious questions for President Trump about all of it.
9: The Fox poll finds more than 70% of voters say Trump lacks a clear strategy for ending the war in Iran. The president acknowledging to Axios he has a big decision to make on Iran. Quote, do I want to go in and annihilate them, or do I not?
3: The latest revelation on artificial intelligence that one AI chatbot has been used to hack another AI chatbot's responses. Here's ABC's Hannah Batah.
10: Researchers have reportedly used Anthropic's Claude software to hack rival company OpenAI. The researchers told the Wall Street Journal they gained access to an employee's ChatGPT account and read files containing company secrets. OpenAI claims it's now resolved the security issues by uncovering the hack, saying, "We thank the researchers for contacting us and sharing their findings."
3: Many AI developers have been asking that regulatory guardrails be put in place. Researchers at UCLA have published a study they say backs up the theory that T-Rex was actually a warm-blooded animal, not a sluggish reptile. Using fossilized teeth, researcher Robert Eagle says,
11: "And we were able to show that based on the thermal tolerance range of an organism, large organism with a body temperature of 36 degrees C."
3: I'm Sherry Preston, ABC News.
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24: It's a great day for people of all races.
25: And that's no lie.
26: All matters discussed during this show are for informational purposes only. Each individual situation may vary, and the opinions expressed here may not apply to everyone. Materials presented are believed to be from reliable sources, and no representations can be made as to its accuracy. All ideas and information should be discussed in detail with one of our qualified representatives prior to implementation.
27: This is your roving reporter, and today I am speaking with a hungry man.
28: You got that right, Jack. I am starving.
27: Well, what are you going to do about it?
28: I just called my money man, David Ernest.
27: The money man with the money plan?
28: That's him, man. 833-596-7233, and those last four digits spell out the word safe.
27: Well, how did he help?
28: Well, just so happens I've got $50,000 that's kind of in a liquid state that I can invest. So he hooked me up with a certificate to go eat at Texas Roadhouse.
27: You're kidding.
28: No, man, that's why I'm standing in line here in front of Texas Roadhouse. That's where I'm going to go eat.
27: Well, what if I don't have $50,000?
28: It don't matter, man. Just call him up. All you have to do is talk to him.
27: 833-596-7233.
28: So I see you're calling him up now.
27: Yes, I am.
28: Oh, well, I can dig that, man.
27: Well, while you're digging that, get us a table near the kitchen.
28: If you stop drooling, he might be able to understand you better.
27: Just get the table.
29: This is your roving reporter, and today I'm talking with an average American.
28: I like to think I'm a little above average, man.
29: Tell me, sir, who do average Americans call when they're planning their retirement?
28: I call David Ernest.
29: The money man with the money plan.
28: That's him, Herbert.
29: Toll free at 833-596-7233.
28: And those last four digits spell out the word safe.
29: And don't forget David's website at retirewithernest.com.
28: That's right, man.
29: Now, we mentioned average Americans and above average Americans. I guess calling David Ernest would be something above average Americans do.
28: Oh, indubitably, man.
29: Can you tell me something that below average Americans do?
28: Well, according to research and my own personal experience,
29: yes,
28: below average Americans become roving reporters.
29: Touché, my friend. Touché.
28: Oh, Morticia, I love it when you speak French.
29: Knock it off, smart boy. We got some-

0: and Wealth Show. I'm your co-host, Mr. K-Mac, and we've got everyone's favorite asset preservationist, the man himself, Mr. David Ernst.
1: Thank you. Thank you so much, K-Mac. I wish, as a financial kind of guy, I could just make money out of nothing. But, you know, I really can in a way, because sometimes, well, what the products we use, there's a value that's added immediately that you can get in some ways immediately. And that's called a bonus added to these fixed indexed annuities. And they can be huge. I'm telling you. A few weeks ago, we had some that were adding on some people as much as a third to their portfolio day one. And so it's unbelievable. But that's another story. We'll talk about all that later. Let's talk about what's going on in the world of voting, illegal immigration, a lot of hot air being put out there constantly about the haters that hate what our country is and how it was established. Now, one of the things that we've been hearing a lot about is some of these voters, K-Mac, help me out here. Wasn't there a lady that is a professor that she did some illegal things, but she also puts out some things that we should give back our lands as a country to people from long ago? I mean, yeah, so how's that going to work?
0: I think it's somebody in Michigan, if I'm right about the state, is running. It's one of these socialist Democrats that we've got. And his half-sister posted on Twitter that she wouldn't celebrate July 4th because that celebrates the taking of stolen lands, and goes on to talk about how, you know, they need to defund the police and overthrow the government. And this guy is running for Congress.
1: No, it's Senate. And, he's running for Senate.
0: Oh, Senate. Yeah. Yeah, that could be it. And anyway, his sister's just a nut job, to put it plain and simple, in my humble opinion, and just doesn't want America.
1: You know, so they came from the same nest. So maybe he thinks like that. You know, politicians will not tell you what's really going on a lot of times deep down inside if they have an agenda. Now, these people are not originally from, or should I say, it didn't look like they were from the United States originally. Might be wrong there. But essentially, this is what's going on in our country. In my opinion, we have a wave of change going on. Yes, back before 1776, we were a melting pot, and we still are today. But K-Mac, you know, it's a different melting pot. The people who were coming over here were very much the same type of people. They were coming from the same area. There was no one from other different places in the Middle East were coming over here. They didn't even have a ways to come over here any way. You know, they probably didn't have the ships or the wherefores and stuff. This stuff has just started recently. But these politicians realized that the way this thing was set up from the very beginning, the way the voting system works, that if they could infiltrate and start taking these people's sides. And no, they care less where they changed the United States of America, what it's about, what it's used for, what its intent was for, you know, the freedoms that we have here. They're bringing these ideas over here, K-Mac, that have to do with changing us to be like what these folks really are about. In other words, communism, socialism, illegal immigration, open up the borders. You know, I think the same person said there should be, or one of them said, there should be no borders. I think, now maybe that was somebody in New York that's running. I mean, there's so many of them, K-Mac, that are saying no police, no borders. They're all open. You know, look, in Europe, they do have this kind of open border thing, but it's like a continuation, like going from the United States to Canada. There's really not much going on there. But when we're talking about open borders, and you look down in the south of us, everything, every kind of person could crawl on across the border. And I'm not picking on anybody from Mexico or South America, but just think about it. If you wanted to come in from China or from anywhere else, you can land in these countries and then you can just walk across. And that's really what Biden and his crew allowed those last few years he was in here before Donald Trump came in. We were being invaded. I mean, what was it, like 40? I've heard all kinds of numbers, 20 million, 40 million. Do you realize how big this is and how this has changed our country? How it I don't think for the better. I think it's for the worse, and we're in trouble.
0: Oh, absolutely. So I found out the guy's name is El Saeed, and his half-sister is in a lot of controversy. She, when October 7th happened, she posted a video saying Allah Akbar and criticized colonial powers, and she spit on a ICE officer when she was at a protest, and she's basically just against America. But she's in America. Why the hell would you come to America and go, we don't need you anymore? You know, we want to take this system down. I don't understand what's going to happen
1: it's
0: to these
1: communism.
0: People. Well, if they took over, what are they going to do? If you open up all the borders, America's not America anymore. You're just going to have, if you abolish the prisons, you're going to have criminals running everything. The power of a person is in their weapons. You know, you go away from the words that they're using right now because we're a civilized society. But if you take that away, and there's no ramifications for injuring somebody, then your criminal gangs are going to take over, and then you're just going to be under a dictatorship. There's no way around.
1: That's exactly why I said it's communism. They all come in here, and then as soon as they get all these idiots trapped in the borders, then the true nature of all this stuff, you know, all you got to do is see what the revolution of 1917 in Russia and the Mao thing over in China. All these revolutions, they fooled the people, and then they took over. This is a method, in my opinion, or even if it's not planned, it's an end result of what can happen to this nation if we don't stop it, nip it in the bud. And we've got to protect, and some folks were going to say, well, David, you're talking about being you know, prejudice toward a certain country, a certain amount or ethnic group. No, we're not talking about being prejudiced against any ethnic group. What we're talking about is protecting what we are. I mean, do you think for one moment when Ukraine was invaded by Russia, even though they had been part of Russia for years, we know that. Why were they part of Russia? Because the Russians overran them years ago. They got away from them. They don't want to go back to that. Nobody wants to go back to iron-fisted rule where you're told what to do and they take everything you've got and you own practically nothing, or you're overrun with a bunch of criminals constantly. And this, I think, was what Donald Trump didn't want to happen and why he ran. I mean, they have tried to put this guy in jail. They've tried to kill him. I know he's not perfect by any means. I understand he wants to make a lot of money. Who don't want to have security or power from that means? And I guess if we gave him more power, he would take it. I get it. But this stuff about, oh, he's going to be a dictator, he's going to be a king, that's crazy. These folks use all kinds of rhetoric to try to steer us in the wrong direction. Their purpose, in my opinion, is to take over this country. Because why? They're coming from an area that don't think like the rest of us, even their religions. And I'm not knocking religion. I'm not saying not to have freedom of religion. But when a religion starts controlling other people and you start getting advantages that other religions don't have, or power in government, that's, you know, one of these things you sent me, K-Mac, was very interesting, where a certain ethnic group is getting protected from the looks of things more than others in Minnesota and other states. This shouldn't happen. This shouldn't be going on. We should all be treated equally, whether we're whatever ethnic group we are, our religion. But when they start making it where our particular religion is suppressed or gets no favors, or politically an ethnic group gets more favors, you know, and they say, well, we should have a certain group, for example, that is the ones to mentor you. You mean to tell me that if you're a certain ethnic group, you should only have a certain person that you look up to, and it has to be the same ethnic? You see, when you start pushing that kind of stuff, you're pushing what? Prejudice. And that's exactly what's going on right now. In my opinion, we have an inside thing that's going on in all of these different ethnic groups, and they, a lot of them, not all of them, their intent is to take over the United States of America, not be one nation, be multi-layers and take over and let the one layer that wants the power to get the power. I think that's our problem right there in a nutshell. This melting pot, when Biden and them opened the doors to all this other type of people to come in here, we just got a mess. And now there's another thing that you sent me or I saw recently. All of these millions of people that are drawing Social Security, and lots of them are illegally drawing Social Security, and they've done audits on these people, K-Mac. They've done audits, you know, state audits and others, from what I understand. I'll just put a disclaimer in. I'm not 100% sure of the accuracy, but I believe that there's a lot of folks coming in here. And yes, these politicians, in my opinion, are buying the votes, and we're being left out in the left to fill up with our pockets what they're doing to pay off to get the power.
0: Absolutely. So California is one of the big problem states with it. And basically their Medi-Cal or whatever it's called, they were covering everybody. So it didn't matter if you were here legally or illegally, you got medical care. And then they were taking federal tax dollars that's meant for Medicaid and Medicare and all that, and then taking that money allegedly and using it towards all these programs. So we pay taxes on that. So if you're a hardworking person, you go out, you look at your pay stub, you see all those taxes being taken out. Well, if you're here illegally, theoretically, you're not supposed to be working, which means you're not paying into that system. So they're draining the system to fund all these benefits for people that technically shouldn't be qualified, is what it sounds like. So it's just a big scam. And you're right. People are, you know, basically buying votes. And I mean, I understand if I didn't have medical insurance and America was giving it away for free, I definitely would want to come here and take a part of it, you know, and that's kind of what the Democrats want, is they think they're going to get all these voter blocks from, you know, just letting illegals in. And then, as you mentioned before, there was this whole issue with some of these big medical groups who are trying to essentially say, we're here for a certain race, and they're going to put that one first. And that you can't do, especially if you're using federal dollars. And if you're a doctor, you're not supposed to look at anybody based on their race, religion, or sex. You're supposed to treat everybody equally. You know, that's the part of the Hippocratic Oath. And it's just baffling how our country is starting to divide and just get away from the American values. I mean, I know we've talked about it a bunch. Legal migration, I think we're all in agreement with. But just when you open the border and you say, everybody come over, and you see all these military aged men crossing over, it's just not right. And we've got a big problem here in the United States. And it's even worse with all these socialist Democrats and communism that's starting to come in. Again, how in the world are we ever going to survive? A lot of it, I think, goes back to some of these universities. I saw something the other day that some of these places like Harvard or other big universities like that, they're 98% Democratic. So the students represent as straight Democrats when they leave. And you've been taught all this in school, so you're going to think it's right. So to me, it's just, what are we doing? What's the future really hold for us?
1: It's scary. That's what it holds, something scary. I'm very, very, very concerned for the young people, the people that are listening to all of those. I'm just going to call it lies, because in my opinion, that's what they are. I mean, I went to a university. I've got a degree. the professors back then, they didn't really push the agenda of politics as much. Some of them did. What's happening here, in my opinion, is, and I've talked to some other people who know more about it than me, and they said, David, follow the money. I'll take global warming, for example. Years and years ago, I was really concerned about the global warming. I still am, but it's the way it's being presented. Al Gore presented it in such a way that, you know, we were all going to be dead in 10 years, you know, and that was back in the year 2000. So he overdid it. There's this problem here where we can't stop doing the things we're doing right then and there and just let the world take over. In other words, you think for 1 minute that China's not going to continue to burn coal. You think for 1 minute that Russia's not going to do it. They're all going to do it. Why are we, which we're the very smallest of those two nations and other nations, why are we expected to do, should I say, save the world? Plus, why should American people become impoverished because their salaries are suppressed and all these other things when we have to come up with cars and other things and electricity and everything that, you know, doesn't depend on that? And I'm hoping and praying that fusion, the supposedly the energy of the future, does make its mark. And if it does, maybe a lot of these things will change. There's a lot of different theories about how many people can be supported by the Earth. For example, we're somewhere between 8 and 10 billion people, I think that's right, on the Earth right now. But other scientists, I don't know how they derive this, say that the maximum that we can get to is somewhere in the 10-point-something billion. I have no idea if that's correct. But just imagine that one nuclear bomb went off, and now it was a big one, and the United States couldn't feed their people anymore. You know, we're on the pinnacle of disaster. And then these folks come in from everywhere trying to abuse our resources. And I think it's a disgrace that Obama even became president. He's an idiot. He didn't even know how to get off the stage. We have Harris and AOC that think a lot. They want to run for president. You know what I think, K-Mac? I think they need to let them run for president because surely to goodness, and I hope I'm not wrong, even the young people in the universities understand that cackling don't get you anywhere, and being very pretty and being able to pour drinks and get everybody drunk so they don't know what's going on don't really get us anywhere either.
0: Yeah, it does not. One of the funniest things I recently heard is one of these Democrats in, I think it was Alaska, was offered a endorsement by Kamala, and she refused to take it. And I was like, ooh, that really
1: That was funny. You know why? Yeah. She knows where her bread is buttered, and those Alaskans are not going to want someone in there that likes the cackling and all that stuff. They showed it in the last vote. In other words, they did not want her. I'm talking about Kamala. So, yeah, politically, she's trying, in my opinion, to pull the hoodwink over the eyes of her Alaskan constituents. I don't know if she'll get away with it. It's strange how those people up there in the northern continuing sunshine or darkness think. Maybe it affects you when you don't get enough sunshine. I mean, maybe, but maybe there's still some brain cells in there that say, hey, really? You want to put someone in here who cackles all the time? I mean, really? I mean, it just don't make sense. And I'm making fun of Kamala because she cackles all the time, I know, but what has she ever really done other than got her way by doing what she did her best when she was working the most? And I'm just going to say it. What was that guy's name? Brown, the judge? Go listen to what he had to say about how she got where she is. That's not very impressive, in my opinion.
0: Oh, I agree. But it's one thing that we always have to look at with all this craziness in the world. You got to make sure you're looking after numero uno. And that also includes your money. And one of those ways is, I know, to contact you, David, to keep everything safe. you've got some telephone numbers here I want to give out. I know we're getting close to the end of the first half, but if people want to reach out and kind of learn the best way to keep their money safe, they can give you a call toll free at 833-596-7233 or go to retirewithearnest.com. And I know you got some Texas Roadhouse gift cards out there too, right?
1: Right. We still have those. We're handing them out. If you've called us and have an appointment with us and you're talking about $50,000 or more, that way can keep you from potentially losing in a debacle that may happen soon. We don't know. We will give you a $40 coupon to go eat at the Texas Roadhouse. You know, K-Mac, I was told by a Texas Roadhouse representative that Texas Roadhouse does not advertise. I said, no, that's not exactly true. I advertise for them every day. So is it, they got good food. They got, you know, everything's going on really good there. They got good steak and chicken. Do you have a good retirement plan that can't go away? Give us a call. We want to help you save it all.
0: 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That's 833-596-7233. Safe. And we hope you guys are safe, and we'll catch you on the flip side on the Health and Wealth Show.
2: Are you a Hollywood has-been who hates Donald Trump so much that you've become unhinged?
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3: Uh-huh.
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2: And remember, your ticket price depends upon your level of irrelevance. 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
2: Fly with has-beens like Cher, John Leguizamo, Cynthia Nixon from Sex and the City, and other people you thought were dead until Donald Trump was elected in 2024. 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Book your flight today. But remember, all tickets are one way. And just listen to what our president says about our clientele.
7: These people are crazy.
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9: 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Then if he says it next week, thank you very much, I was getting a headache. 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
1: You know, Kay Mack, in the first half, we were talking about, you know, free money, money for nothing and all that stuff. And now we're talking about why I let this situation ride where that's not true. You know, the politicians in places, in my opinion, like California, Minnesota, New York, Massachusetts, and on and on and on, they're letting the situation of illegal votes and all these crazy people that want to turn us into socialist communists, they're letting this ride on. Why? Power. You know, even Elizabeth Warren, who's in Massachusetts, is against everything that is safe. Why? She hates indexed annuity. She hates this. She hates that. The interesting thing about her is that she has an annuity called a TSA. Why would you speak out of two sides of your mouth if you want to trust an annuity? And I've said this over and over and over. Why is she like that? I think she's letting it ride on because she's getting special interest money, obviously, in my opinion, from somewhere. So if you look at these, you look at these politicians, you look at these different people that are in control of certain departments and things. As I said in the first half, all you've got to, someone told me a long time ago that's in the know, David, follow the money. Who has the power? The people who are being paid the money to give them the power. In other words, in our nation, politicians, let's just be honest, a lot of them, not all of them, are greedy, they're power hungry, not just wanting attention, but they want the money and they need the money to be able to buy and obtain the power. Voting, and they, I don't know, we've got 400 and something Congress people, including the Senate and the Congress of the House of Representatives. They do a lot of voting. Then we've got the executive office, which, you know, that's right now it's Donald Trump. And then we've got the Supreme Court. And now you've got, those are supposed to be a balancing effect. Now, it usually works. It's always usually kind of worked. But now these people that have come in illegally and wherever and the different aspects of ideologies like political or whatever or race or, you know, yes, that's prejudice or something to do with, you know, against your religion, whatever your religion may be. They want to change things so that they can pack the Supreme Court and or they can eliminate the power of the Supreme Court. Or they can eliminate something and keep it where they have more control and can keep control. This, in my opinion, is a revolution. There's an inside revolution trying to go on inside our country's political makeup right now, power control. And it also has to deal with your money. Now, money-wise, yes, I'm an asset preservationist. I do belong to that party that does not want, and I'm just making this up, but it's an analogy. The asset preservationist, in my opinion, is a movement to fight the control of the way your money moves around. In other words, instead of going down, it always goes up. It can't ever go down. Our balance of power in our government, you know, the executive branch, the judicial branch, and the legislative branch, were designed to keep things balanced and for us to not go down as a nation. These things are being upset. They're being twisted. They're wanting us to go more like socialism, where they can tax you to death, take everything you've got and give it to everybody else. The stock market's the same way, in my opinion. It wants to promise you the moon, shoot to the moon, and then take it all away and give it to somebody else, in my opinion, because the balance of power, the balance of money will shift over to whoever makes it in the stock market world, wherever it be a power source, electricity source, or a vehicle source, or any kind of different power that takes over. So, you know, they have agendas. They have, and they're buying their way through with the politicians. I'll pick on Elizabeth Warren again. In my opinion, she's being bought off by one side, where she's trying to kick the butt of the insurance investment type side. Why? I can only say follow the money. When I look at these politicians like her or AOC, and I'll just say it, AOC was a waitress. How many years ago came back? Not very long, 5, 6, 7 years ago, right?
2: Mm-hmm.
1: How in the world does she become a little millionaire? When I say a little multi-millionaire, you know, multi is 2 million or more, right? But how does a waitress from 5, 6, 7 years ago become a multi-millionaire? Just get in Congress, right?
2: Yeah.
1: You see, I've learned this from Mo Brooks. Not all politicians are the same. Some try to do things right, but if you try to do them right, they will fry your ass, sis. They will destroy your ability to try to become a good politician that does stuff that the people want. I've learned this, and I don't like it. Powers to be are controlling this more and more. You can't even win an election now unless you have, if you can't get millions and millions of dollars. And even in these smaller elections, it's getting like that. You know, congressmen should not be required to get $30, $40 million to win an election. That's absurd. If you go back in time, that was not the case. What has happened to our country? Greed, pure greed. It is driving the stock market. It's driving the illegal immigration. It's driving the voting situation, which is part of illegal immigration and lies and cheating and stealing. And it's also driving our nation, in my opinion, into oblivion, because Rome had a greedy problem. Look what happened to them. They wanted to overexpand. They did not have enough money to pay their soldiers. And what happened to them? They collapsed. What's happening here in America? I think the same similar thing is going on. Greed is driving us so hard. We're going to have a stock market collapse in the future, in my opinion. We're going to have a nation that collapses, and we will be looked at like old Rome. We'll be ruined. And when you go to Rome, you just look at the ruins. And it's disgusting to see what can happen. I went over to Rome not too long ago, and all of these ruins had all this precious marble on it. You know what they did? They stole the marble. It went to the Sistine Chapel and all these other places. I get it. A lot of it did, not all of it. They stripped it and said it's ours now. Now, I'm not picking on any religion. I'm just talking to you about how it just got stripped and forgotten. Now they don't even know where it came from. Would you like for your nation to become stripped and forgotten? I don't want it to happen. That's the reason why we talk about this stuff, not just money, on the show, K-Mac. I'm genuinely concerned about the future of my country. I think most of the people who are listening to us are concerned about the future of our country. What can we do about it? I know how to do something about the money. I can put it in stuff that's guaranteed by insurance companies, which have been more established, in my opinion, than any companies in the world. Actually, the oldest company in the world is an insurance company, and we do use a remnant of that company every day. And I'm not going to name that company because of regulation. But look, here's the thing. If you want to know how to save your money, give me a call. 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Let's change the system. Let's change the system of the danger your money's in. Let's change the system of the danger our country's in. What's the phone numbers, K-Mac?
2: 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And David, as always, I know there's a reason you chose SAFE.
1: Yes, because these insurance companies are going to guarantee your portfolio value is safe, and it's going to be the same value as it was the year prior or better. So, again, I will say, you don't want to lose your assets. So, give us a call. We want to show you how we can save it all.
2: And, of course, you can also go to retirewithearnest.com. And if you have $50,000 or more, and you sit down for a meeting or do a Zoom meeting, he can get you a coupon for the Texas Roadhouse and enjoy a steak or some chicken, something there like that. And, of course, if you don't have that much to invest, you can still give David a call, and he'll be glad to sit down and talk with you and kind of direct you. And I know there's a lot of things that you can talk about over the phone that you just can't do on the radio. Isn't that right?
1: Absolutely. Regulation, can't talk about a lot of things. It would just get too complex. Again, that's the big government trying to tell us how to run our business. Do you get it? We're never really unmuffled, should I say. There's always something tied around our mouths. We're being regulated. We're being controlled day in, day out. Do you really want them to control your dough and keep you out of the know? I don't think so. Let's do something about it. Let's get in the know and let's keep our dough.
2: So have you heard anything about the Columbia or the guy? His name is Jason Arday, and he was this man that he was a professor at Cambridge. And he essentially said he didn't talk until he was like 11. He couldn't write sentences or speak until like 8. And then all these just crazy, crazy things. And he got into the university and they just kept sending him on up the ladder. And eventually he decides that he's going to write a book. So he comes out with his book and he talks about all his accolades, how he ran 300 marathons in like 300 days, and he broke his leg and kept on running and just on and on and on. And eventually everybody started questioning it and found out that he had plagiarized most everything. But somehow he was able to become a professor at Cambridge University.
1: Well, you know, that just shows you how they can fool you. Like I was just talking about a little earlier, K-Mac, in my opinion, we're being greatly fooled, greatly shown the wrong way to go, and whether it's your money or whether it's who you vote for, all this rhetoric that's been put out there about open borders. Let's get rid of prisons. I'd be the first to say that a prison's horrible. I get it. It's a horrible place to go. You know, they've got the milder prisons for the people that didn't do as bad, maybe. And then they got the ones for the murderers and everything. But to abolish prisons and let murderers walk the street, this is the same kind of mentality that's trying to take over our country. Let me just tell you, this is sort of like what I think the mindset probably could have been before the Russian Revolution of 1917. As I said a little earlier, people were put out, they wanted freedoms, so they were succumbed to, they were baited to come over, and once the powers to be took the control, then it's like the devil with a pitchfork. They just got stuck in the assets and they lost their assets. They lost everything. Now they're being controlled, mind controlled, take over. The Soviet Union controlled a lot of things for a long time until they used all the resources up for their greed and then they collapsed. And of course, I'm sure our country had something to do with it. They called it the Cold War. And, maybe Ronald Reagan was truly trying to help the Russians, or should I say the Soviet Union, when he said, Gorbachev, please tear down this wall. But I think when people got the taste of freedom, it was over for Russia. It was over for the Soviet Union, not really Russia. Russia still exists. Is this going to happen to our country? Are we going to allow so many people coming here that this will be the end of us and we'll be some kind of mixed up, I don't know what we'll be. Maybe we'll be socialist, or maybe there'll be several segments of government, like different countries, or maybe it'll just collapse and we just go into oblivion, and then some great power comes in, like the Soviet Union did after World War II, just took over everybody and ruled the roost for years and years. Something bad's going to happen. We have too much debt to continue. Social Security is in trouble. Can you imagine when Social Security says, look, we got to cut your benefits? There'll be an uprising. Go figure. It's not going to be pretty. Or if they turn around and say, okay, you young people who've worked hard to get to retirement, maybe you're 40, 45 years old, we're taking your Social Security and we're going to shift you closer to age 80. But you're going to have to pay us through your nose. If you make more than $160,000 or $70,000 a year, we're going to lift it to $1 million. So we're going to take all of your associates, all your taxes. So that's going to blunt unbelievably. And this is what the Democrats want, the desire to achieve. Because Elizabeth Warren wants this. She talks about it. She says, and Bernie Sanders and AOC, they talk about it, tax the people that are successful so hard and give it to everybody else. Look at the people that are billionaires in California that want to get out of there because they want to take, they say they only want to take it one time, but they, you know, that's a lie. They want to take 5% of all their assets every year, in my opinion, and give it to the Treasury. So we blow it away on the illegals. Why? I'm just, not just strictly illegals, stupid stuff. Okay. So in my opinion, to take over, this is it's like a revolution, in my opinion, that they want to take over the capitalistic system. And, you know, there was something interesting the other day. There's something like 200 and something Democrats. And they said, please sign a document that says that you're against all this crazy stuff that's going on. You believe in capitalism. You believe in the way of the, you know, of our government. Out of those 200 and something Democrats, only 8 signed it. What does that tell you, K-Mac? Only 8 signed that they want to continue, in my opinion, it's exactly what it sounds like, being America. They want to be something else. Why is this going on, K-Mac? What is wrong with these people? And now, we don't even have a moderate Democrat anymore. We got 8. 8. I mean, I think it may be too late for the Democratic Party. I just don't know. I'm scared to death. I'm scared about the money, the people losing their money in the stock market, because even Warren Buffett has 55% of his money in this safe stuff now. The stuff that, you know, like government treasuries and cash. And he only has 45% in the stock market. I don't think he's ever done that. Never. And I know he's smart enough not to say, well, I think there's a bad thing coming. But if you look, just look up his Warren Buffett indicator. His indicator is him saying, in my opinion, something bad's about to happen. It's right around the corner. Go read about the Warren Buffett indicator. It's scary. And people's, if you look at every crash we've ever had, the 1929 and all these other crashes, the 2001 to 2008, a day before, a few days before, there were headlines and people that are supposed to be in the know said, this is on the way up. We're going to the moon. I'm paraphrasing. And then it crashed. It's just like, wow. Whenever you hear these analysts, in my opinion, say, well, we've got another 2 years. We've got another 3 years, right? Sounds like a broken record to me. They're saying it just like they said before. You can't trust these analysts. I would trust Warren Buffett before I would the analysts. That's just me. But I also trust the systems that I use to preserve people's assets. And I don't want to be the one that people come to and say, hey, why'd you lose their money, man? Why'd you do that? There's going to be a lot of weeping and gnashing of teeth, as the Bible says, when the tribulation comes, if it does come. And I do believe there's a tribulation coming, to this country, to this world. But why should believers and people who want to do the right thing and people who continuously work to help their children, their generation, and themselves and their retirement plans, why should they have to pay for all this?

0: En garde!
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2: 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I think something's got to happen. It's inevitable. All you got to do is look at history and see what's happened before. You don't want to be part of anything that ruins your retirement, especially as you approach age 60 or older, 50 or older. Well, you know, I'll say this and then I'm going to let you close out. There is a law that has not passed yet inside a finance committee where they want to change it, where you can move your IRA, excuse me, your 401ks, your 457s, your 403bs, any money that's in an employer lockdown retirement plan that you can't move to make it safe. Or if you put it in the money market and you don't do squat, that's the only way you can do it. Then you lose out on the returns. We have a better way of doing this. It's called a fixed indexed annuity. It has some advantages and disadvantages. But the thing is, you should have the right to move your money if you want to, if you feel like that something bad could happen. And this law needs to pass. Why on earth would that law be in there? Because bipartisan-wise, these politicians are not idiots. They know they will be blamed for the great stock drop of the future. And if they can do this and let you be able to save your ass, says, then they won't be blamed as much. Call your representatives, call your senators, call your politicians of all sorts and tell them you want to be able to save your assets. Please pass this law. Don't get bought off by the organizations that don't want it. 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
4: U.S. Senator Tommy Tuberville is co-sponsoring a bill that will address energy and data centers. The Ratepayer Protection Act seeks to protect American families and small businesses from energy cost hikes when data centers are built in their communities. Tuberville says that the bill requires states to establish standards through their Public Utility Commission regarding data centers and their energy use before they can ever hook up to the energy grid. Tuberville says Congress is going to hold big tech accountable and make sure they build these data centers the right way. The bill is being considered in the U.S. Senate after a similar bill was already passed in the U.S. House. I'll be back with more Alabama stories after this.
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4: The Baldwin County Sheriff's Office says that a recently arrested neurosurgeon from Mobile tried to take his life while in jail. Sean Clark was arrested for possession of child pornography at the start of September and was able to bond out of jail. Additional charges were added earlier this week, resulting in his second arrest. Clark was found unconscious in his cell this past Thursday morning after he was able to break a soap dish and cut himself. He was taken to a hospital for treatment. Clark will then be placed on suicide watch when he's returned back to jail. A 70-year-old motorcyclist was killed in a crash that occurred in Mulga this past Thursday. Robert Perkins was driving his motorcycle when it left the road and hit a utility pole. Perkins was pronounced dead at the scene. I'm Andrea Tice.
6: Jim Rome takes on sports.
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3: Man, if you are sunny side up, one foot in front of the other, can understand the words coming out of my mouth, what's happening? 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
9: I'm neither one either.
3: Dixon still on the mend, but feeling much better.
9: Good.
3: The boss lady is on vacation. Mm-hmm. And so she got a whole entire proverbial hodgepodge of people that have stepped in and filled in quite admirably this week, if I do say so. So today it's our turn. Steve West, the Chubb Father, JD, and Matt from the Saturday morning racing show.
9: That's right. That's right. So I get the book in the week. I was here Monday, and I get the book in it today.
3: It's always fun
9: when
3: I'm here filling in the morning, and we hit the airwaves at 6 a.m.
9: Right, right.
3: And then I bookend it at the end of the evening from 6 to 7 p.m. Mm-hmm. So, you know, if you did not get enough of me somehow between 6 and 10.
9: Just this, wait. There's more.
3: This morning, just wait. There's more.
9: That's right.
3: Hold my beer, as they say. Mm-hmm. We were just talking in the break, 205-545-9950. I guess it's not even the break yet. It's just it's early.
9: It is. It is.
3: Any way you slice it.
9: That's right.
3: There are plenty of you who are normally, who are used to being up and at them. I think I probably finally fell asleep about 3:30. So, yeah,
9: mm-hmm.
3: But it's going to be what it's going to be. But we were talking before the show started.
9: Right.
3: And I'm not really a big auto racing
9: mm-hmm.
3: guy.
9: Mm-hmm.
3: Come from a long line of wrenchers that are. My dad used to race for Team BMW
9: mm-hmm.
3: Motorcycles back in the day. I actually went to the hospital.
9: Right.
3: While my mom was in labor with me on the back of one of those motorcycles.
9: Right.
3: Very entertaining auto racing event that I've seen pop up on my TikTok timeline, especially words have sounds as of late.
9: Yeah.
3: Is this truck that pulls this flatbed car trailer around the track.
9: Yeah, that stuff's crazy.
3: And cars drive as fast as they can to try to park themselves. On the back of said trailer. And I gotta say, I would absolutely spend a night at the racetrack watching something like that, especially if there was some demolition derby.
14: Did you see the van
3: going? Yeah,
14: just rolled down the track.
9: Here's another one. Have you guys seen where they do what's called a boat race?
3: I know. I've definitely been a part of some motorboating. But I've never...
9: I'm talking about a boat race where they take an old boat.
15: These are two very different things, man.
14: Both are fun, though.
9: Yeah. They got the boat hooked behind a vehicle that's not on a trailer. It's actually dragging the ground. They will pull it around the track, and you have to demolish that boat behind the vehicle. That is the nuttiest thing I've ever seen in my life.
3: Wow.
9: Yep.
14: Yo, I'm still tying my shoes. My shoes are untied right now. Oh my
9: God. Yeah,
3: good news is nobody can tell.
15: Well, they can now because he told everybody.
3: They can now. And if I just reach over here and pat JD on the head, if you're watching on YouTube, just ignore him being under the desk for a moment. Thanks for joining us, Monica.
9: Look, good morning.
3: Appreciate it.
9: And good
14: morning.
9: You
14: got to rise to the top somehow. I mean, my goodness gracious.
3: Get in where you fit in.
14: Yeah.
9: That's right.
3: Oh, my goodness.
14: $20 is $20. So.
3: Hey. Well, five of that was tip.
14: Still not worth it.
3: For you.
14: Oh, my goodness. My goodness.
3: 205-545-9950. You know, I thought in honor of the great one, Richard Dixon, with him being on the mend and coming back to health, that the best way that we could possibly honor Dick would be to bring back the big stupid question of the day. But not just one time. Four times. There shall be a caveat, though, to encourage audience participation. 205-545-9950. Call us or text us. Each hour, each one of us in this room will ask a big stupid question of the day. We will discuss it amongst ourselves and then open it up to you, the listeners. But the best response to each question is going to win dinner for two or lunch at Chubb Fathers. And it's my understanding that Redland Rifle Company is going to kick in four MREs.
14: You know what?
3: As well.
14: I'm going to do a whole case of them.
15: Tasty.
3: Dude, your generosity just knows
14: no bounds.
3: No end.
14: Yeah, generosity works better than my alarm does. So
3: yes, you get if you call and you have the most, you know, and I'm really considering this a more of a Cards Against Humanity type situation. I don't know if you guys play that or not.
14: Yeah.
3: But the proper, the most prim and proper answer doesn't necessarily always equal the best answer.
9: The best one, yep.
3: You know, so we will do the selecting of the answer for the best question at the end of the show, and you'll win food from Chubb Fathers and MREs from Redland Rifle Company. And if the MREs taste better than the Chubb Fathers, please let me know so I can fire somebody.
9: Who
14: means you're probably in the wrong country. Almost certainly.
9: You got a point.
3: I'm just saying, you know, and we'll go ahead and, before we get to the break, before we get to the first break, I will go ahead and just pop it off with my big stupid question of the day. This is an age-old argument. One maybe that's been going on even longer than which way the toilet paper is supposed to roll off. because for me, that's a newer argument. I don't really remember that discussion around the dinner table when I was a kid. And my dad's brothers and sisters could argue about anything. Bunch of hard-headed Polacks. So surely if it was an issue then, the seven of them would have absolutely argued about which way the toilet paper should come off.
9: I have family members the same way. I know what you're talking about, yeah.
3: Does it matter? I think it's... I generally think that it's dumb. I prefer to have it just sitting beside the toilet.
14: It does matter.
3: It does?
14: Absolutely.
3: Which way?
14: It's got to roll off the back.
3: Matt?
9: It doesn't matter to me. But here's why I say it doesn't matter to me. If it's sitting on the back of the toilet, sitting on the sink, upside down, or forward rolling, however you want to call it, it all serves the same purpose.
3: It's very true. It's very true.
9: It doesn't matter to me.
14: Unless you have cats. See, if it's backwards and they get up there and do that right there, it's self-rolling.
9: That is true.
3: Oh.
14: But if you had a cat and it's coming off the front, it gets up there and it's like, brah, and then you have a pile of toilet paper on the floor.
3: I guess we don't really have any felines.
14: I mean, we don't either at the crib,
3: so I never really took that into consideration.
9: Well, I have a 10-year-old chihuahua that'll do it.
14: See? Or if you have dogs.
9: Yep. She does. She doesn't. But when
14: how
9: she
14: low is your toilet paper roll?
9: It's
14: down by the floor.
9: No, it's not. It's really not. She's real long. When she starts stands up,
14: yeah,
9: she's high.
14: Oh, gotcha.
9: And she can reach up and get it. And especially when she wakes you up at 1 a.m. in the morning and you hear her in there rambling, you're just like, stop! You know, that's your first reaction. Man,
3: I don't know if I could handle random dogs rambling through the bathroom while I was sleeping.
14: I could have gone for that this morning.
3: Little pick me up.
14: Yeah, just something, a little wake me up.
3: Does the toilet paper matter to you, Steve?
15: I will generally have it go over as opposed to under.
3: Right.
15: But I'm kind of with Tim, who answered, as long as the toilet paper's in reach, I'm good.
3: I really do just prefer it on just kind of sitting on the side. Like, our toilet sits next to the bathtub, and so I just sit it on the bathtub. I think Stephanie keeps a roll, but it's situated, like, back behind.
14: Y'all have his and hers rolls of toilet paper?
3: No, I just think that she keeps one on there for aesthetics, I guess, in case somebody
15: in case the one runs out, you know where you can get them back up.
3: Yeah, right. You know, yeah. Like, she wants them to be all proper. It's like making the bed.
14: Yeah, because worse than the toilet paper coming off the roll the wrong way is just not having any at all.
3: Yeah. And like, for the shape that my back stays in, like, I would be wretched trying to reach for the toilet paper.
14: It's all those muscles.
3: I would sprain my back.
14: Mm, fair.
3: All right, we'll get into the big stupid question of the day. We got to take a break. 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
10: Welcome back in to the Dixon and Vining morning show. Little Three Doors Down.
11: Haven't heard that one in a while.
10: Rest in peace.
12: I like this song.
11: Oh yeah, it's a good
10: very
11: song.
10: Good. Very, very good. Maybe one of the better debut albums of the post grunge new alternative world of music. Nice group of guys too. Hung out with them at Zydeco one time.
12: One of my favorite things about being on other shows on the radio is I actually know the bumper music. It's absolutely one of my favorite things.
10: 205-545-9950. A whole entire series of big stupid questions of the day today. And the best response to each question will win a case full of MREs from Redland Rifle. And if you've not checked out redlandrifle.com, you should, because the concierge service is second to none. And if you're into saving money and firearms,
12: really anything, place to start. 60,000 items.
10: Yeah.
11: Nice.
10: Lots of stuff.
13: All right, so we got some texts.
10: All right.
13: All right, so Tim says, as long as the toilet paper's in reach, I'm good. Mention that one. Brian, which this doesn't have, by the way, anything to do with the big stupid question, says, beards are cool, mullets are not. So there you go. I guess that's for you, JD. Tracy said, TP goes over, not under. Good morning, guys. And Jerry says, my wife and I have separate bathrooms because it aggravates her to no end when I immediately take the TP off the holder and set it on the sink so that I have my bathroom and she has hers. Y'all have a great day.
10: I like that type of...
12: That's a serious solution right there.
10: I like that type of solution solving. His and her bathrooms. It seems like...
12: The only thing better is if he's like, yeah, I just built a whole new bathroom.
10: Right. I mean, the first thing that I want to say to that is congratulations on all your success.
12: Yeah.
10: Like, right. His and her bathrooms, that's a life goal. Wow, I tell you, I didn't really not expect that type of reaction this early about... toilet paper, if y'all like that, check this out. Men and women have been arguing since there was a toilet seat.
11: That is true.
13: Yeah, but usually it's the up or down on the toilet seat itself, not the toilet paper, whether it goes over or under.
10: It is.
11: You got a point.
10: And this is what I'm saying. For at least 100 years, we've been arguing about the toilet seat, mm-hmm. up and down.
11: Mm-hmm.
10: It's gone nowhere. No one has learned anything.
11: Nope.
10: I submit that we just try something different. Why is it so hard for you ladies to put the toilet seat back up when you're finished? It seems like the only way to 100% ensure that you're not going to get a little tinkle sprinkle on your booty when you sit down. Because Jim Bob woke up at 3 a.m. and forgot. And then you go behind him. And, mm-hmm. you know, it seems to me the best option, the most considerate things. You want to be equal in all of the things. Well, this is all of the things. Why can women not put the toilet seat back up when they're finished? Seems like it solves all the problems. That's my big stupid question of the day. Gentlemen, what say you?
12: Oh,
10: the scowl from Steve West. And listen, I'll be honest, to be fair to myself,
11: right?
10: I primed the pump last night and already told my wife I was asking this question.
13: Oh, you had this conversation last night?
10: So her and I had this conversation.
13: And how did that conversation go?
10: Well, I'm here. So,
13: all right, well, you're still alive. That's a good thing.
10: I'm still alive.
13: But she was more than happy to boot your butt out at 5 o'clock in the morning.
10: She was indeed. She was indeed. You know, I think when it boiled down to it, I don't think that she thought that she's a reasonable woman.
13: Okay.
10: And I think when I really started making the case that, like, we've been trying it this way for forever and it's going nowhere, you know, and she's like, what I'd really like is for, you know, you guys to not accidentally sprinkle on the seat. And I'm like, well, you know what I'd really like is world peace.
12: Neither of those are going to happen.
13: Wow. Amp that one up big time.
10: Yeah. Right. But good luck.
12: Right. Yeah. Right.
10: You know, especially if you get older, things just become harder to control. What are you going to do about it?
11: It's true.
12: I mean, at least you didn't go with, well, I'd like to never see a dirty dish in this house. You know, so I mean, there are different ways he could have handled that.
13: He might not have been here this morning.
10: That's JD at redlandrifle.com.
11: Then that's when you immediately strike up taps to play because you'll be gone. There
12: you go.
10: 205-545-9950. Why? I don't feel like it's unreasonable.
12: It's not. But you know what? So I live in a house of women.
10: Yes.
12: And I try to be courteous, right?
10: Certainly.
12: So I look at it as, well, I'm outnumbered. I don't get a lot of grief about anything else.
10: Right.
12: Right. So, like, I just put it down. So much so that even at the store where no women work and very few women come into.
10: Right.
12: It's always down. I just put
13: You've
12: it down.
13: You've gotten into the habit.
12: I've gotten into the habit. Yeah. And then when I go in there and it's up, I'm like, barbarians. I'm like, oh, what's wrong with y'all? You know, so I've gotten in the habit of it to where I don't even think about it. Well, I judge people that leave it up now for some reason.
13: But it was about 30 years ago. I got hired on as the assistant store director at a video store. Remember those kids?
10: Oh, yeah. Which one?
12: You were the
13: Hollywood Video in Vestavia.
10: Hollywood Video. That was right. That was one of the upper echelon.
13: Yeah.
10: Video stores.
13: I enjoyed it.
12: Rewind Nazi.
13: No, actually, if it was not Rewind, of course, by that point in time, we were mostly DVD anyway.
12: Oh, okay.
13: But, you know, on the occasional VHS, yeah, we had the things behind the counter. We just popped it in there and rewound it. So it didn't matter. But we had the question on the first day when the new management team, myself and my boss, the store manager, came in, and one of the girls said, can we make it a rule to where the guys have to put the seat back down? I said, here's the deal. If the seat's up, put it down. If you need the seat down. If you need the seat up, put it up.
11: And that's a simple way to put it. I mean,
12: don't think about it.
11: Which would you call what his question is, a reverse psychology?
10: Steve, it's men like you who solve all the world's problems.
13: Well, that's what we're here to do this morning, is to solve all the world's problems, isn't it?
10: 205-545-9950. Why can't women just put the seat back up? You're listening to Dixon Biden. Top 995. We'll be back. Lord willing.

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14: No concern so far as we move things along. We still have a bit of a slow spot by the airport, Vanderbilt Road, north and southbound. Just off East Lake Boulevard, interstates are still in solid shape. We're seeing a little bit more volume, Highway 31 northbound, right before the merge onto Highway 378. That's Finley Boulevard. Everything else seems to be in solid shape right now. Live at the Traffic Center, I'm Andrew Seco.
4: We remain hot as we head into the weekend. Expect high temperatures today between 95 and 100 degrees. An isolated shower is possible, especially in East Alabama, late in the day. On to Saturday and Sunday, same deal. A few showers in Georgia may shift into eastern Alabama, but many of us are staying dry through the Alabama weekend. Into next week we go. We have the autumnal equinox occurring on Tuesday, the official start of fall. Will it actually feel that way? Well, not Tuesday or Wednesday, but by the end of next week, signs of cooler air moving into Alabama are beginning to show. I'm ABC 3340's meteorologist Evan Chigvera on Talk 99.5.
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15: The governments are power hungry. Bureaucrats are power hungry. We don't know what could go on, but think about this. What if one of these damn Democrat control freaks, socialist ones, up in the presidency? We're a whisper away from that fatal mistake. What would they do with this technology? Who would they punish? What crisis would they exploit to get all up in your business and restrict your life or tax you or punish you? How could they use that in this case? Not for crime-fighting purposes, but for surveillance purposes to tax that ass.
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16: We are, in fact, four non-blondes. Well, I shouldn't make assumptions. Steve, do the curtains match drapes?
17: No, pretty much.
16: I've never actually seen your hair.
17: What you see on the goat here, right there, it's pretty much probably if I let my hair grow out, it'd probably be the same. Quite gray.
16: Bear. Mm. I didn't know. Are you a bald by choice guy?
17: Yeah. I've gotten to the point now where I just wish whatever is left up there would just fall out so I didn't even have to shave it every other day. Yeah.
16: What's the, I've been coming to that season of my life that I think the kind of the bald head type fits my personality.
17: All right.
16: A little bit. I think there's a little Telly Savalas.
17: Walk around with a lollipop.
16: You know what I'm saying? Who loves you, baby, and me? And, right now, I just kind of hit it with the dog shears on the lowest setting.
17: I started with that, yeah.
16: But I've been seeing these fancy head shavers with the triple razor action and whatnot. Do you recommend something like that, or do you just take the old school, like, do you just lather it up
17: lather it up and go at it with a, you know, same razor as my face?
16: Mm. Have you ever cut your head?
17: Huh. Oh, yeah.
18: Woo!
17: You want to talk about bleeding?
19: Yeah, it does.
17: It will. Anything on the scalp, man, it's hard to get it to stop. Mm. So you got to be careful.
16: See, yeah, that's what I'm afraid of. I think I want one of those fancy electric ones.
19: So if I shave my face,
16: right.
19: I shave with an old school safety razor.
16: Right.
19: Right. Yeah. It's got the blade on both sides. Just that's it. I did that exactly one time on my dome, and I looked like I got hit by a weed whacker. So
18: ooh.
19: I was like, no. Well, the thing is those safety razors, you buy a nice heavy handle.
16: Right.
19: And then the razors are cheap. I don't know what happened. I don't know where Gillette gets off thinking that two razor blades is worth $87.50.
18: Right. Good grief.
19: But they are the mock whatevers. Those things are so expensive that there's no way I'm paying that to shave my head.
16: Right.
19: And so I just went with like a bunch of the really cheap. You get a pack from Costco of 1,000 for
16: sure.
19: $8 and you're good to go.
16: Right.
19: And you just go with it.
16: You just give them out at Halloween. You know,
19: everywhere. No.
16: Nothing else.
19: No, I got to use them.
18: Who's your razor?
19: No way.
16: I mean, it seems like if you don't, you know, try to present it as candy, like a razor is perfectly acceptable for Halloween.
19: As long as you don't put the razor in the candy. Right?
17: There you go. Yeah.
16: It's not in the apple.
17: Don't hide it inside something. Say, hey, kid, here's a razor.
19: Yeah.
16: And if you do hide it in the fruit, you know, just leave the handle hanging out so there's no.
17: That way they can tell.
16: So there's no.
17: Well, the thing that kind of turned me onto is because I was, like you said, you grab the old electric shaver and just, you know, don't even have an attachment on it and just cut it down to the like very, very minimum. Well, I started looking around for a barbershop that would shave it bald.
16: Right.
17: You know, because I would grow, several years ago, I would grow a beard. but I didn't want it during the spring and the summertime, the hot time of the month,
16: sure,
17: year. So I, you know, shave the beard, go ahead and shave the head too. Let's just go nuts. And I'm watching them do it with either
16: a Mach 3 or... You gotta be careful, like, who you say that to and what barbershop you're in, like, go nuts part.
17: Yeah. Not that far south. But they did it with a Gillette Fusion. And I'm like, if they can do it with a Gillette Fusion, I can do it with a Gillette Fusion. So I went back and I watched how they did it just to kind of make sure that I wasn't going to go hacking myself up looking like I'd fallen into a lawnmower. And yeah. So
20: is there
17: But every once in a while, I'll make a mistake. Yeah. Every once in a while.
20: Is there a certain way to do it?
17: For me, yeah. You just got to be very, very careful about not going sideways. You got to go up and down.
20: Oh yeah, yeah, okay. Because I just took the same approach I took with my face, but I never thought about being a process.
17: Yeah, it is.
20: Yeah. Huh.
17: Well, on top of the fact that it is very difficult to get scalp bleeding to stop in the first place, mm-hmm. I'm on blood thinners.
21: That makes it worse.
16: So terrible. Like if you take any blood pressure medication or any of that stuff at all, man, like it's the worst thing about being older is that I can just barely nick myself. And I'm like calling for pints of blood. It just won't stop.
20: I just bleed gravy. So so it stops. It's hard to thin that out. It's real hard to thin.
17: Yeah, I guess it is. All right, so back to the questions here, since we actually have two outstanding from Will the Chub Father. Felicia says, good morning. Toilet paper question, is there really supposed to be toilet paper there? As to the other question about the toilet lid, as long as the toilet lid's up, my dog can get something to drink.
21: All right, good point. Good point.
16: See, that's the type of that's the type of response.
17: Let's see. What else do we have? Foxy Boxy says, get a dog, then you learn real quick to put both the seat and the lid down. Nick says, I've just learned to sit down in the middle of the night. That way I don't have to remember anything. Well, there's a solution.
16: That's true. Yeah. I mean, so, listen.
20: So you fall asleep on it and wake up there the next morning.
21: Yeah.
16: Depending on the day that I've had, there are absolutely times where I will just like to sit down.
17: Yeah.
16: Because I just need a break.
17: I gotcha. McGee says, if you have a sudden intense urge to do number two, having the seat already down can avert a disaster. And Jerry the Angry Trucker's back says, the same reason they can't fill the damn ice tray back up when they get ice. Yes, I'm old-fashioned. I don't have an ice maker. We use trays.
21: Yeah.
16: Those trays are harder and harder to find.
17: They really are.
16: We finally ended up going to the thrift store. Because, like, I'm...
20: Oh, that's a good idea.
16: The ice maker... Mm-hmm. On the ice, on the fridge, it's going to cost way more
21: than a lot.
16: I want to spend to fix the ice maker inside the fridge. We have one of the little countertop ones.
20: I was going
16: to
20: say, yeah, you have a countertop one. Yeah, it's like the Chick-fil-A ice.
16: Yes, whatever. But we still use the ice trays. And so the last time that they broke or we needed some more, we went to Walmart and looked, and all they had was like the rubber... The rubber ones, and they had some other little funky shaped ones, and I was like, no, I just want some good old regular ice cube trays, and that we ended up having to go to the thrift store to find them. So if you're looking for ice cube,
17: Did you actually find just regular ones? Because most of the time I see any ice trays now, they're all, you know, trying to make the little ice cubes into weird little shapes.
16: No, yeah, at the thrift store, we came across four good old square block chunk ice.
17: Wow. Okay,
16: ice cube trays. They're like 10 cents each.
20: We had a set of the metal ones that had a little handle that you would crack
17: when
20: I was younger. And I didn't like them.
21: My grandmother.
20: But now I want some.
21: Yeah.
17: Just for the nostalgia of it?
20: Maybe. I don't know. But that's probably what it is. Because they don't stack. So, I don't know.
17: No, you had to have those on like shelves.
20: Yeah. But I also think that the cups were probably smaller, so you didn't need a whole tray of ice for one cup either.
16: That's true.
20: Like you do now. So it probably wasn't that big of a deal to only have two ice trays.
17: That's probably true, too, yeah.
16: I enjoy the satisfaction derived from cracking the ice cube tray. when it first comes out, it kind of sounds like me in the morning. It just goes...
20: Yeah.
16: And dump that thing, and it's ready to go. 205-545-9950. Why can't women put the toilet seat back up? When they're finished, there will be more big, stupid questions of the day as we go along. You know, it appears that Auburn has finally won something. Their game will be at 6 p.m. tomorrow night instead of
17: in the
16: middle
17: of
16: the day.
21: Yep.
16: Like Alabama, kickoff for the Auburn game is supposed to be somewhere between 80 and 85 degrees with a chance of rain and thunderstorms.
20: Well, again.
16: Whereas Alabama, when they kick off at Bryant-Denny, if you're going, you should hydrate like you're dressing out. Because the heat index is supposed to be like a $105, a $110. So, and there's zero shade. If you've not been to Bryant-Denny Stadium.
21: The only place where you have shade over there is if you're in the top 10 rows of the west or east deck.
20: Or in the bathroom.
21: Yeah, true.
16: I mean, my...
17: And lit up or down.
16: My best...
21: true.
16: They have a trough.
20: Yeah.
16: So it's already...
17: That's true. I know.
16: It's already taken care of.
20: It's already taken care of,
16: Although, number two in the trough is just...
20: it is frowned upon.
17: Some people look at you a little weird, yeah.
16: Did you say it's browned upon?
20: No, I said frowned.
21: Oh, good way to put it.
20: But I do... It's a missed opportunity for me right there.
16: I know that they've already got, you know, assigned seats when you purchase them at the football game, but maybe swap with somebody who's sitting in front of a taller, fatter person, so you can have your own shade.
21: You talk about Bryant-Denny not having shade. The one that has zero shade whatsoever is Jordan Hare.
16: Yeah.
21: That's why I always go to night games there. I rarely go to a day game.
16: Jordan Hare is a different type of pretty than Bryant-Denny is. Bryant-Denny, from a talent standpoint, is more scenic. Exponentially more first-round draft picks walking around the concourses at Bryant-Denny Stadium. That's not to say that there are a bunch of people walking around the concourses at Auburn that I'd kick out the bed. But just from a, you know, person-to-person standpoint, I wonder if their seats go up or down.
17: Yes. Conversation for another day.
20: Yes.
21: Yeah.
16: You're listening to Dixon and Vining.
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8: 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Dixon and Vining Show without Richard Dixon or Valerie Vining. Hopefully they will be back on Monday. You got Will the Chubb Father in, JD from Redland Rifle Company, Matt, myself, the all-time producer. I mean, do I ever get a fill-in? Once in a while. Very, very, very rarely, but every once in a while I get a fill-in.
9: Teach me, Obi-Wan. I'll fill in
8: for there you go. But I'll tell you one thing that is normal for us, as we do on Friday mornings. Every single Friday morning, we check in with Debbie Schlissel to see what's going on in the movie theaters, because it's hot out there, and maybe you just want to... Maybe you'd just rather be in a movie theater cooling off. Is there anything worth going to see, Debbie?
10: Well, you know, I saw some movies that I had missed the last couple of weeks, and those were actually decent. I'll get into those in a second. But the new movies this weekend, there's one that's okay. The other one I did not care for. So the big new movie is the remake of Resident Evil. I did not care for this movie at all. The story is a courier for a hospital has to get some kind of life-saving

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2: Suspect. It's in the forest. There's lots of violence. It was suspenseful. It's a little slow at times, but I did enjoy it in the end. And I love period pieces. It's a good thriller. It's decent. It's somewhat, some of it is predictable, but it's good. It's a little violent and bloody, but it's more thrilling than not. So that is called The Wait, and I do recommend it. Now, the movies that I saw that are from weeks past. So last week, the movie The Fix came out. It's 2.5 hours long, almost, and it stars Liam Neeson. I just didn't really care for this movie. I should have liked it. I should have loved it. It's directed by an Israeli director. It takes place with these U.S. government operatives who go to Iran because Liam Neeson's character has Alzheimer's, and he mentions that there's $25 million hidden in a wall in Iran that they left when they left, when the Americans left Iran, and these special operatives try and find it. What is the name of that actor? Levi, last name Levi. He
3: Zachary.
2: Is the head of, yes.
3: Strauss.
2: Zachary Levi, thank you. So he is the head of the operatives. The movie was very slow. They could have cut out like an hour out of it. It was just okay. I didn't really care for it that much. It could have been edited a little bit. And the plot seemed kind of a little bit cockamamie, and a lot of things happened that were very unlikely, and I didn't believe. Some of it was exciting and suspenseful. If you're looking for something 2.5 hours long, maybe this is for you. I saw these two movies with all unnamed, pretty much, and I liked them better. One of them is called, I think it's called The Fall 2 Dead Point, and it's a sequel of another movie I never saw. But this girl's sister was an online influencer, daredevil. She dies in a stunt. A woman comes to her and says, oh, I was her friend. You should do the last stunt she wanted to do, which is climbing up a mountain in, I think, Nepal or Thailand. And it's and they're on this ledge of wood, thin wood railing. What could go wrong? And they're stranded on this mountain, and it's very thrilling and death-defying. I screamed lots of times. I did enjoy it. It's like an hour and a half. It's very short, very quick. And if you're looking for a good thriller, even though some of it's unlikely and unbelievable, you have to suspend your disbelief in movies like this. But I did enjoy it. Fall 2, Dead Point, all unknowns, but decent thriller. Another decent thriller that was very scary that I screamed a lot was Don't Move. The biggest star in this is Rob Riggle. So it's really no names in this movie, about this woman who lost her husband in a horrifying accident. And then she gets convinced to go on this church camping retreat. And all of a sudden, bad things happen and people start disappearing. It was very thrilling. It's somewhat gory, but I did enjoy it. Very suspenseful. If you're looking for a good thriller with no names, I mean, it's not a great movie, but it is a popcorn movie. Same with the other, so.
3: And better than Resident Evil.
2: This weekend. That's right. Better than Resident Evil. Okay.
3: And you usually like thriller horror movies, so that was kind of where I was a little bit surprised. You usually like that kind of movie, but you just didn't like Resident Evil.
2: I do usually, but it wasn't a tight script. It was boring, kind of.
3: I gotcha.
2: And a little ridiculous.
3: All right, Debbie. Well, we appreciate the tips there, and hope you have a great week. And next week, Richard and Valerie should be back in the seat, okay?
2: Well, great being with you guys. Have a great weekend.
3: All right. Take care, Debbie. We appreciate you. Debbie Schlissel, DebbieDoesMovies.com, DebbieDoesPolitics.com. 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
6: Governor Ivey has issued a $262,000 grant to the Alabama Department of Forensic Sciences. The money was given to that department to pay for new equipment that will ease the caseloads involving analysis of opioid and synthetic drugs. There has been a steady

0: the increase in these opioid-related cases in the past year. This new equipment will be able to evaluate multiple drugs all at the same time within a single patient sample. Governor Ivey said she's pleased to award this grant money to the department in order to speed up the processing of results that are then used within law enforcement drug cases. I'll be back with more Alabama stories after this.
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0: Agents with Immigration and Customs Enforcement were in Marshall County this week. The ICE agents arrested 10 Haitian nationals and 3 Guatemalan nationals who are suspected of being here in the country illegally. The Trump administration recently ended the temporary protected status for Haitians, leading to this type of arrest for deportation. When temporary protected status was first established under the Joe Biden administration, Haitians were documented to be coming into Marshall County by the busloads. The police chief of Summerdale has been placed on administrative leave. WKRG News spoke with one of the city council members who says they were blindsided by this decision coming from the mayor, Randy Ferris. Apparently, the mayor asked Chief Michael Gall to resign, but he refused and was then placed on administrative leave. I'm Andrea Tice for...
2: Hey now, it's Andrew McClain, and you hear me talk about this all the time. 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
5: 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Friday morning, September the 18th. Still in the midst of a ridiculous amount of heat. But, you know, according to what we just heard from Evan Chikvera, we might, maybe by this time next week, start to see a little bit of a drop down, maybe into the 80s and a little less humidity. Evan, if you're lying to us, man.
6: Ooh, I hope so.
5: Evan, if you're lying, the four of us here on the show are going to hunt you down.
7: I'm very interested in some cooler weather, Golf.
5: You and me both, man. You and me both. Richard and Valerie still out, but that looking to change on Monday. Valerie should be back from vacation. Richard, for those of you that are trying to keep up with things and missed yesterday, he got out of the hospital late on Tuesday afternoon / evening. He's been at home resting and recuperating with the plan to be back in the chair come Monday. So in the meantime, we have a quartet here. Yeah, I'm the producer, so I'm always here. But we got Will the Chubb Father, JD from Redland Rifle. You hear them each and every night pretty much on Breaking Bread, and the gentleman who co-hosts CRN with me on Saturday mornings on the Cross Flags podcast, Matt Nicholson, in studio as well. Good morning, gentlemen.
8: Mm-hmm. Good morning, sir.
5: Welcome into it. All right. Last hour, which one of the two questions that you had is the one that you really want to go with?
7: Well, it's the question about lifting the seat. I was just referencing
5: the toilet paper roll over and under. Okay.
7: Yes, as part of the discussion.
5: Okay.
7: But the question is actually, why can't women seem to just put the toilet seat back up?
5: All right. So we had one more check in on that. Mark said, eliminate the argument, delete the lid and the seat.
7: Yeah. I mean, you could just do like Wilson Phillips and hold on for one more day.
5: Now, you're putting a little bit of your own hard work here on this as well.
7: Yeah, man. The best response from each question gets lunch or dinner for two at Chubb Fathers. And, you know, to be outdone, JD offered up a entire case of MREs for Redland Rifle.
5: Is this like a wide variety of MREs?
9: Oh, yeah, absolutely.
5: Okay. And it's not the same one all the time.
9: And they're less than 5 years old. So
7: they are.
9: Freshness is key here.
7: We've actually eaten them
9: less
7: than a year ago.
9: Yeah.
5: Okay.
7: And I believe that there's...
5: You tried them on the air, if I remember.
7: Yes. Yeah. I believe there's five or six different flavors.
9: Yeah, I think so. Five menus or whatever.
7: Yeah.
9: I will tell you, y'all were much more excited about them than I was.
5: All right. So what did you have, Will? Let's start with you.
7: Oh,
5: if you remember.
7: I think that I liked the...
9: when they're
7: beefy
9: pasta.
7: Pasta beefy noodle. I think that one blocked me up the least.
9: Yeah. So they're not military MREs.
5: So now we know why you were talking about toilets all morning.
7: Yes.
5: I got you now. Yeah, okay.
9: Huh. I hope he's still not blocked up from the last time we
5: one
9: did that.
5: One hopes not, because you said that was like a year ago.
7: It's been a minute. I think there was a taco-y thing as well,
9: yeah, there
7: maybe.
9: May have been spaghetti and meat sauce. I don't remember. But they're not the military, like these are more civilian centered. They weren't terrible.
7: They're not terrible.
9: But
5: you're really selling them there, man.
9: But
6: selling it.
9: But
6: well.
9: They're MREs.
5: It's for, you know, in case something weird happens and you're in an emergency, and I get it. Is there one that of all of them, JD? Is there one that you actually would go to?
9: The military ones or the ones I've got?
5: The ones you've got.
9: Probably the pasta one.
7: Yeah.
5: Okay.
9: But I also like that one in the Marine Corps.
7: Right.
9: So that was absolutely my favorite.
7: It's got the real, like...
9: There was no pound cake in it, which is kind of annoying. There were no Skittles. These are things that come in the normal.
7: I think they did come with chocolates, though.
9: Did they?
7: I think that they came with the chocolates.
9: Ooh, I can only imagine what's in that chocolate.
5: Might not want to know.
9: It's the other side of the blockage.
7: Probably some help moving along juice.
9: Yeah, yeah. They didn't have any Chiclets in them. And I don't even know if these are still in the newest military MREs.
7: Right.
9: I'm just kind of reminiscing on the ones that we had in Iraq and that we used to eat in that field and everything. So
7: I feel like the only people that are still eating Chiclets are the same people that are still smoking Virginia Slim cigarettes.
9: No, 100%. You're probably right. Yeah,
8: yeah, I would agree with that one.
7: I don't know why the Chiclet and the Virginia Slim goes hand in hand, but it just seems like it does.
9: Yeah, that's a thing.
5: I see where you're going.
9: I see where you're going with it, but that's a connection right there.
5: When was the last time anybody saw Chiclets for sale? I can't remember even seeing them.
8: I haven't seen any in a long time.
7: I've seen them.
5: Have you? Okay.
7: At convenience stores in the bubblegum section. The problem is that
9: They're in packs. Like,
7: yeah, they come.
9: And they're all in a line, and they're wrapped up in kind of a harder cellophane, I think.
7: Yeah, but they're not individually wrapped. So once you open one Chiclet,
9: you got a pocket full of them.
7: You're just gonna have a pocket full of Chiclets.
5: Oh, nice. Okay. God, it's been a long time. All right, so anyway, hour number one in the books. That question still stands, by the way.
7: Yes.
5: So situation of lifting, you know, why can't the ladies lift the toilet lid just like the men are supposed to put it down, right?
7: Even it up.
5: Who is who's up next on the
7: that
5: question?
7: Would be J.D.
9: I spent tens of seconds thinking about this question.
5: We appreciate your effort.
9: and you're welcome, Steve. You are very welcome. On Breaking Bread, which I'm on.
7: Regularly.
9: On the radio.
5: Nice promo.
9: On the radio. We kind of have an inside joke. Well, I guess it's not really an inside joke if tens of thousands of people have heard it.
7: Yes.
9: But Will has this very interesting idea about what fried chicken is. I think if it's chicken and it's fried chicken. However, if it doesn't have a bone in it, it's not fried chicken, if you're Will C. So my question is, does fried chicken need to have a bone in it to be fried chicken? I would say, who cares? And then he's put way too much thought into this thing, this question, over the years.
5: You realize you're talking to a man who cooks for a living.
9: I know. But still.
5: Okay, I'm just checking.
9: Does fried chicken have to have a bone in it to be fried chicken? And what is a chicken tender? It's just chicken with breading, I guess. Hot chicken with breading. I don't know.
5: Presumably fried?
9: Yeah. No, yeah. Absolutely. Chicken tenders, fried chicken tenders. It's not fried chicken.
7: I'm just going to start this off.
5: By all
7: means. Yes. Emphatically. Undeniably. Yes. To be considered fried chicken, in my humble opinion. Chicken needs to have a bone in it. You and AJ are correct. That if it is chicken and it is fried, it is in fact fried chicken. But I do not believe that when grandma says she's making fried chicken for dinner after church on Sunday, she's not talking about chicken tenders. She's talking about chicken with a bone in it.
5: You have a picture in your head of what your grandmother's
7: making.
5: Yes.
9: And I don't disagree with that.
7: You know, nobody says, hey, let's go get some fried chicken and then goes get chicken tenders. They go to Publix, or they go to KFC, or they go to Popeyes, or they go to Champions, or wherever they go.
8: Mm-hmm.
7: They go get some chicken with a bone in it. So, yes, for me, if you say fried chicken, my expectation is there'll be a bone. Next.
8: I'm going to go with JD on this one. Fried chicken's fried chicken. I'm not big on chicken tenders, but, you know, fried chicken's fried chicken, whether it's got a bone or if it's a fried chicken breast, you know.
9: I think there's nuance in this, and he covered it a little bit, right?
8: Yeah.
9: I think the statement needs more clarification,
8: mm-hmm.
9: right? Technically, fried chicken is fried chicken,
8: right?
9: But I don't disagree that if my grandma said we're doing fried chicken, it's going to be, like, it's going to have a bone in it.
7: Right.
8: I absolutely don't disagree with that.
9: Right.
8: Because anytime my late grandmother, anytime she did fried chicken in the old school black skillet on her stove,
9: the best.
8: 9 times out of 10, it was fried chicken legs.
9: Yeah.
8: Yeah. Drumsticks. And okay. She had a killer recipe for those, too. And I think, wouldn't mind having one.
9: Matt, I think every grandma has a killer recipe. Fried chicken. I
5: mean,
8: my grandmother's generation.
9: Yes, so good.
8: My grandmother's was really hard to beat because she did something to the batter mix and putting everything on it. And to this day, I still do not know what it is.
9: Love.
8: She kept that tight.
9: Love.
8: That's number one.
9: And a little bit of growing up in the Depression.
7: Yeah,
9: that's. Those are two secret ingredients.
8: Matter of fact, I think she was born in the Depression.
9: Right.
8: So, yeah, she knows for sure.
5: All right. Real quick, let's run down some of these. Joey, by the way, talking about last hour. Spring-loaded seat that stays in up position unless being used.
9: Ooh. Mm. That's a problem solver right there.
7: That, I like that.
9: Yeah.
7: I like
8: that.
7: That's
8: not bad.
5: Yeah, huh? That's not bad right there. Dan says, yes, all else is tenders or nugs. Okay.
7: Agreed.
5: Let's see. Ann talked about a compromise. When it comes to lifting the toilet seat, I try to lift it for him when I'm done. He tries to put it down when he's done. That's what we kind of do. Hey, I'm glad you guys got that worked out.
7: That's a very amicable situation.
9: It is.
5: Bo, fried chicken has to have a bone-in. Dave, yes, bone-in chicken. Jerry, don't count without a bone. I didn't read the whole thing. And Brandon agrees with you, Will. And I got to admit, I kind of tend to agree because, again, when somebody says fried chicken, you get it in your head. You have this picture in your head that it's going to be the bone-in chicken, whether it's a drumstick or breast or whatever it is. You're working around the bone. I've always thought that when it came to fried chicken because otherwise we would call, you know, you say fried chicken, you're going to get, you know, nuggets or whatever. Yeah, we don't say that. Hey.
7: This is a generational thing.
5: I'm
7: going
5: to go get
7: the
5: chicken tenders. I'm going to go get, you know, nuggets or, you know, chicken wings or whatever part of it.
9: I mean, we're all old here.
5: So, I get it.
9: So I bet if you ask kids these days, you said fried chicken, they're going to think.
5: Yeah, they probably think like Zaxby's or.
9: Zaxby's or whatever.
5: Yeah.
9: But again, I go back to the nuance, right, of the question.
5: By the way, McGee says boneless chicken is called an egg.
9: I love that. I tell the girls, I'm like, hey, we're making whole boneless chicken tonight. What? We're having eggs.
7: Fried chicken eggs are
5: tasty.
7: So good.
9: The whole egg?
7: So, absolutely.
9: I'm sorry. What?
7: Yeah, you get your chicken flour, whatever you would fry chicken in, and just crack the egg into the flour and then just kind of gently.
9: Okay, so it doesn't have the shell on it?
7: No.
9: Okay.
8: He was thinking when he said that right off the bat. I'm like, what?
9: What? Okay. All right.
7: No, you got to actually crack the egg into the flour.
9: Gotcha.
7: And then, you know, if you can manage to not make a mess and get it into the fryer.
9: I bet that is good.
5: I bet you there is an art to that, too.
7: It is absolutely
8: I've heard of that, but fantastic. I've never tried it.
9: I bet it is.
7: It probably takes a little more patience than it's worth.
8: Yeah.
7: If we're being completely honest. But just, you know, if you're just looking for, you know, just the right amount of je ne sais quoi.
9: There's
5: a word for you.
9: So I think if you put eggs, like, with a shell in vinegar, doesn't it, it gets real soft, doesn't it?
7: Yes.
9: Right? I wonder if you could fry those. We should talk about this on the other side of the break.
7: We should.
5: Ooh, a tease.
7: You're such a tease.
9: Every day, all day.
7: You're teasing me just looking at you.
9: You're welcome.
5: Well, this is taking a turn. Let's go ahead and take a break.
9: Go to break, sir. Go to break.
5: Let's send to Dixon and Vining.
7: It's like Dixon's here.
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19: Extra brake lights through work zone. We have a crash block in that right lane, 65 northbound, right outside exit 231. Brake lights already back a couple of miles. Moving to take Highway 31, getting you closer towards Alabaster. We're seeing a little volume, Highway 280 heading westbound right before Cabo Valley Road. Vanderbilt Road still packed in, heading northbound by the airport off 2059. Everything else in great shape. Live at the traffic center, I'm Peter Seeker.
20: Remain hot as we head into the weekend. Expect high temperatures today between 95 and 100 degrees. An isolated shower is possible, especially in East Alabama late in the day. On to Saturday and Sunday, same deal. A few showers in Georgia may shift into eastern Alabama, but many of us are staying dry through the Alabama weekend. Into next week we go. We have the autumnal equinox occurring on Tuesday, the official start of fall. Will it actually feel that way? Well, not Tuesday or Wednesday, but by the end of next week, signs of cooler air moving into Alabama are beginning to show. I'm ABC 3340's meteorologist Evan Chigvera on Talk 99.5.
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22: Welcome back in to a non-Dixon inviting, Dixon inviting. We got the whole fam family here taking their place, though. Steve West on the ones and twos. Per usual, Matt, JD, and your man, Will see some pretty awesome news out of the city of Birmingham, which is something I don't feel like we say all the time. But according to the Birmingham Business Journal, the area's women or female-owned businesses employ about 2,062 workers in the city of Birmingham, which ranks pretty high nationally as far as women-owned businesses go. Yeah. I wonder if they have a steadfast rule about the seat being up or down.
5: Mm-hmm. That's an interesting question. Shall we go back to some of the answers we've been getting on the text line?
22: Let's do that. We asked. We're doing a round robin big stupid question of the day today, in honor of Richard Dixon being nursed back to health. We started it with me and why can't you women folk just put the seat back up when you're finished? Then we went to JD, who asked, does chicken need to have a bone in it to be considered fried chicken? What say the people, Steve West?
5: JJ says, just like with wings, it's just a nugget if there's no bone. Nobody eats boneless fried chicken. A chicken is fried with no bone. That dish has a different name. Nuggets, strips, chicken, bone, parm, etc.
22: You're here.
5: Jeff, going back to the first question, my wife used to ask me if I had a problem putting the seat down when I'm done going to the bathroom. I would tell her or ask her, do you have a problem putting the seat up when you're done?
22: Fair.
5: Shane went a little off script. Ask, is it still country fried steak if it's fried in New York?
0: Well, I don't know the difference.
22: That's ponderous.
5: A New York City or upstate?
0: Is there a difference?
22: That's really ponderous.
5: Is there a difference?
0: What?
8: That's what I'm wondering.
0: Yeah, what are we talking about here? Like,
5: I mean, to me, New York City is a separate country.
0: I know, but so read that. Will you read that answer again?
5: Is it still country fried steak if fried in New York?
0: Oh, okay. I got it. No, that's a good question. All right, I heard that wrong.
22: I'm interested to know now how your ears interpreted it.
0: Well, I just thought maybe they're doing it a different way. But he's saying like country fried steak just done the same way in a different part of the country.
22: Right.
0: Gotcha.
22: Is it still never country fried steak if it's done?
0: Yeah. No. I was like, is this a new thing, a new way to do it or whatever?
5: Yeah. So. Sean may have hit upon his own solution here. I've told my 4 different wives, just meet me halfway. I'll pick up if you can put down. question for you from Neil Will. Is your fried egg in flour just basically fried noodles?
22: Mm. No, it's actually just a fried egg.
5: It is just fried egg.
22: And okay. The egg is lightly battered.
0: That's a good question. Then
22: fried.
5: Putting fresh eggs in lime water is called glassing, and they can be used more than a year later. Is that right?
22: I don't know, but that's something that it seems like I would want to explore.
0: I actually know the answer.
5: Sounds like an experiment.
0: So,
5: you know the okay.
0: It's going to take longer than
5: what we got. Yeah, okay, yeah. We'll get to the bottom of the hour break first, and then do that. Joseph here, crack those eggs in individual ramekins, stick them in the freezer for about 20 minutes or so, for a flash freeze. Coat and fry, awesome on smash burgers, on a new twist for your Monte Cristo sandwich.
22: Mm. Okay. See, I had not really thought about how much easier it would be if they were just slightly congealed. I like that.
5: Mm. Okay. Dixter, we've got 2 bathrooms. One's mine, the other's hers. So that's the fix, basically, is 2 separate bathrooms. You're the second person that said that's the
22: but
5: proper
22: Dixter, fix.
5: But Dixter,
22: are they both outside?
5: Terry, with 2 daughters, I was outnumbered 3-1 when they fussed about the seat being left up. I told them that if they'd lower the lid, that I'd lower the seat. They never learned to do that, but I still lower both seat and lid. Toilets are nasty, but good for dogs' water bowl.
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15: And checking those brake lights with a crash scene on the south side, right lane block through a work zone. 65 northbound, getting you north of Highway 31, exit 231. Brake lights now slowing you back about 20 extra minutes just trying to get north. Humility is Highway 31, getting closer towards the heart of downtown. We're seeing a little bit of volume. Highway 280 heading westbound towards Cahaba Valley Road. And Cahaba Valley itself is packed in all the way back towards 280, trying to get towards Caldwell Mill Road. Live at the traffic center, I'm your Seco.
16: We remain hot as we head into the weekend. Expect high temperatures today between 95 and 100 degrees. Isolated shower is possible, especially in East Alabama late in the day. On to Saturday and Sunday, same deal. A few showers in Georgia may shift into Eastern Alabama, but many of us are staying dry through the Alabama weekend. Into next week we go. We have the autumnal equinox occurring on Tuesday, the official start of fall. Will it actually feel that way? Well, not Tuesday or Wednesday, but by the end of next week, signs of cooler air moving into Alabama are beginning to show. I'm ABC 3340's meteorologist Evan Chikvera on Talk 99.5.
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0: know why I waited so long to appreciate the Foo Fighters? I've added them to my list of folks that I'd really enjoy seeing in concert. Maybe I just suffered from a little, like, Nirvana fatigue, you know, the whole thing. And I really I really just kind of felt like the whole Foo Fighters still came out when MTV was still extremely popular.
1: Yeah.
0: And there was something about the that first music video that they put out where they were doing the whole like Mentos, the Fresh Maker thing. What's that song? When you talk about it, carry on. It's you that I
2: I'm
0: fell
2: not a
0: into
2: big enough Foo Fighters
0: anyway,
2: fan to be able to call it.
1: I know which one he's talking about,
0: first,
1: but
0: their
1: I'm
0: first
1: drawing a
0: big
1: blank.
0: Hit, they did a music video that parodied a Mentos.
2: Oh, okay.
0: Commercial. And they just played it ad nauseum. And I just kind of turned me off. And then, but they've released a bunch of stuff since then. Mm-hmm. And I really like the way that they've recorded their last two albums, all analog and doing the whole thing. The documentary about their last album being made is pretty good.
2: According to what I can find, the song you're thinking of is called Big Me.
0: Okay, there you go.
1: Yep, that's it.
0: But I didn't appreciate the Foo Fighters. I don't feel as much as I should have early on.
2: I got you. All right. My wife was in on them real early. She's kind of fallen away from them because she's found out exactly how much Dave Grohl just likes to cuss in songs and in concert. And
0: right.
2: It's a bit much for her. You asked the question about Dixter, whether one or more of his restrooms were outside. He said mine is.
0: If you know Dixter, which I do, like that is not a surprise.
2: No, it's a valid question.
3: It's right on the back porch.
2: Joey said, "Will, you're correct about fried chicken. If somebody says they're bringing cheesecake, they end up bringing cheesecake bites. That's not cheesecake."
0: Correct.
1: All right. Well, I agree with that one wholeheartedly.
2: There you go. Farron asked you a question. Will, is it still fried chicken if you put it in an air fryer?
3: No. Oh no. Oh, don't get him started on air fryer.
0: No, I loathe an air fryer. Oh.
2: So, what is the problem with an air fryer? I mean,
0: it's just a convection oven.
2: Okay. Less expensive, smaller one, though.
3: Yeah, so would it be better if we call it a micro convection oven? Is it the name that drives you nuts?
0: No, it's just, I think I have trauma from my dad being one of the people who just bought all of the cooking gadgets from Jack Roulet or whatever his deal. So, like, in the late 80s, early 90s, like, he would be at Sam's Club, and they had, like, this dome fryer, they called it. And you just put everything on this platter, and you put a giant glass cake lid on top of it, and you set it to forget it. And it did the same thing. It cooked with air. And he was like, oh, check out these French fries. And they were just, like, so limp and soggy that Blue Chew Gold would not have helped.
3: Were they also crinkle fries?
0: They were not crinkle fries.
3: Okay, all right. I feel like I need to bring in a little doll and you need to show us where the air fryer touched you, because you're so anti air fryer.
0: And they're just unpractical. They just seem very unpractical for a family that eats for real at all. Like there was never a air fryer basket that was large enough for Stephanie to prepare dinner for the five of us.
1: Right.
0: And so it was just kind of impractical for us. But for whatever reason, air fryers are a very pet peevish
2: They're popular.
0: Thing for me.
3: He's okay, not a I fan. Gotcha.
2: He's yep, not a fan. I got it.
1: Well, I can tell
2: I'm gathering
1: fan.
2: That.
0: The only thing I...
2: It's a slight hint.
3: He's going to have to take more blood pressure medicine.
0: The thing that I loathe more than an air fryer, though, JD is correct, is a crinkle cut French fry.
3: Yeah. Yeah.
2: Don't like the crinkle cuts.
3: Yeah. Yeah, so if you're ever looking for content on the show, just bring up fried chicken, air fryers, or crinkle cut fries.
2: So Milo's for you is a no-go.
0: Listen, if the crinkle cut fry is fried properly, they're okay. The problem is that they just end up way too limpish. And under, you know what I'm saying? People try to fry too many of them at once, and then they leave them sitting, and then they get limp and soggy. And, it's not acceptable in the bedroom. I don't understand why it should be acceptable for your french fries.
3: I just imagine him just sitting down, like at the restaurant, just getting so mad about these things and like thinking about all the reasons why.
0: Well, they're the most inexpensive french fry that you could sell. Like, if you want, you might as well just scream, "My margins suck." So I serve crinkle cut fries. You know what I'm saying?
2: Okay, I didn't realize they were that less expensive.
0: Yes. Like the cheapest french fry that you could possibly buy.
2: Huh. Okay.
0: Like probably 5 to 10 cents an order.
2: Well, I was thinking that I might be opening Pandora's box with this, but I think that that's already been opened up and it's all gone. So I'm just going to ask the question. Is a steak fry a fry?
0: Yes.
2: Okay. All right. I'm just checking.
0: And I enjoy a steak fry. A steak fry has a good... has its place in the pantheon of fried taters.
2: Okay. All right. You know, things that I need to know.
1: Something that I can say on this airways right here. Finally, in my 41 years of existence, somebody that agrees with me on crinkle cut fries. I can't stand them.
2: Well, I can't stand them. So you found brothers.
0: And you know, what's funny about them is the shape one would think would lend itself to french frying perfectly. Because if you're going to dip in ketchup, well, you're going to dip in another type of
2: more
0: sauce.
2: Surface area.
0: Yeah, you got some ridges.
2: Filling, yeah, yeah, I see.
0: But they just taste like sweaty booty cheeks to me.
2: Dang. All right, then. Now we know. Mark, ooh, checking in, says, I think we should leave the seat up because some idiot men go all over the seat, causing women to have to hover. Mm. I hadn't thought about it from that angle, but it might be there.
0: Well, and that's why if you just keep the seat up, there's, you know, nobody's going to pee on it.
2: All right. Dwayne said, the biggest argument I had was when I told her that I didn't care because I didn't have any skin in the game. I lost. Wow. Leslie, I guess we could change the toilets to Japanese-style bomb chute toilets. I'm not familiar with those.
3: I mean...
0: Sounds fun.
2: I'd have to look.
0: We used to call the outhouses at scout camp thunderpots.
2: I've heard that reference.
0: I wonder if
1: I've heard of that too.
0: You know, yeah, and I mean,
2: could
0: you
2: be the same.
0: You always wanted to attend camp. Like there was generally 6 weeks of camp at Sequoia during the summer. You definitely wanted to go week one or two.
3: Oh yeah.
0: Because the splash factor by the time you got to week 5 or 6,
2: you're done.
0: Yeah. I mean, you had to be quick on the feet.
2: Yep.
0: You need to be able to hop up quick.
2: Nick, who checked in last hour, said that he learned to sit down in the middle of the night. That way he doesn't have to remember anything. Adds this. My wife tells me that a gentleman always defers to his wife, and since the seat has weight to it, it's actually a little harder for the woman to lift it than the man to lower it, so the gentlemanly thing to do would be to put it back down.
3: That's interesting.
1: All righty.
2: I mean, we're equating lifting or dropping the seat to weight lifting?
3: Chivalry's entered the chat.
2: I never thought of lowering or putting the seat up as weightlifting. That's a new one to me. Justin says, never refer to boneless chicken as fried chicken unless it's Chick-fil-A. They get an exemption.
0: I'm gonna humbly disagree. I don't think that I've ever eaten a nugget or a tender from Chick-fil-A that was crispy enough. And it's really my problem with a lot of the chicken tenders anyway, like Guthrie's, Fooshnickens, Fusackley's, whatever. Like they're just kind of gently breaded and fried. There's no crisp to them.
3: That's an interesting point though, because what if somebody says fried chicken sandwich?
2: You automatically think boneless.
3: Yeah.
1: True.
0: That's valid.
2: Because, you know, it's a sandwich.
3: Yeah, but
0: it's a sandwich.
2: Yeah.
3: Who was it that said that?
2: Justin.
3: Justin may have just made the best argument, albeit a small one.
0: Sure.
3: Right? But I'd never really thought about that. A fried chicken sandwich.
0: I would also...
3: Because I'm going to be upset if there's a bone in my fried chicken sandwich.
0: Joyful anticipation.
2: We don't want that.
3: Right.
1: I've got a story to that.
0: That if somebody is giving me a fried chicken sandwich, that is at least going to be a boneless thigh. which is going to fry up better and be a much
4: it doesn't matter because the whole point is bone in. So
0: yes, I did have a couple. I did have a customer complain once when I was running the barbecue restaurant that the rib sandwich had bones in it. Well, duh. It's a couple bones sitting on top of some light bread.
4: Oh, yeah. Okay.
2: Yeah. It's not really a sandwich.
0: No.
2: Yeah. I gotcha. Leslie clarified on bomb shoots, just a hole in the floor.
4: Yeah.
2: There you go. Yeah. Bo, my answer is to just go pee off the porch.
0: That is my favorite place. I'm going to start selling IP outside t-shirts.
2: There you go.
4: Was it IP freely?
2: Yeah, exactly. Charlotte checks in, says Chick-fil-A isn't fried chicken.
0: Agreed.
1: True.
0: Agreed.
2: Okay.
4: It's a fried chicken sandwich.
2: And Katrina said the lid has to be down for us because otherwise the dogs will have a drinking problem.
0: Do y'all not keep your bedroom doors closed? Like, I don't just like we, I leave the bedroom, I make sure we close. I don't want the dog just like wandering through the bathroom and through the bedroom when
2: our dog doesn't have access to bedrooms.
4: Eating all your toilet paper that's sitting on the tub.
0: Yeah.
4: Yeah.
0: We don't want any of that.
2: Our dog does not have access to any of the bedrooms. We got four in the house, guest rooms, our, master bedroom, all that kind of stuff. Nope. Doesn't have access to any of them.
0: No. We still need some privacy because it's awkward. Like, if the door gets left open or whatever, and I'm in the bathroom and I'm sitting down going to the bathroom, and the dog walks in, she's like, "Oh, pet me," and I'm like, "No,
4: I just pet the dog."
1: Hey, bud, JD was talking about boning a chicken sandwich.
4: Yeah, it was good.
1: I've had that happen to me.
2: All right, go for it.
1: One Sunday after a church service, went through a drive-through, and we had my niece. She was staying with us over the weekend. I told her, I said, "What do you want?" She said, "I said, you pick. I don't care." She said, "I want Wendy's. I haven't had Wendy's in a while." So got a chicken sandwich, and there was a bone the size of my pinky finger in that chicken sandwich. And I bit straight into it first bite. I said, "Nope." I've never had that happen.
2: I've never known of Wendy's to have bone-in chicken at all. Really? Have they ever had it?
4: How did it even get there?
2: Yeah. Question.
1: I don't know. I guess it was just a piece that got cut with.
4: That was a finger. That you bit into.
1: It was about the size of one, no kidding.
0: Wendy's got skeletons in the closet.
4: Yeah, they do.
2: Yeah, they do.
4: And the fryer.
1: Yeah.
0: Oh. I will say, Wendy's OG, like back in the day when it first came out, spicy chicken sandwich.
2: I remember it, yeah.
0: It was the bee's knees.
4: Yeah.
0: Bee's knees for sure.
1: They were good.
2: All right. We'll continue this conversation in just a couple of moments because your texts are still coming in. 205-545-9950. Whether you want to talk about toilet seat up or down, or whether you want to talk about is boneless chicken, fried chicken. Those are the two topics. And by the way, got another question coming up next hour.
5: 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They'll make you hungry. 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
16: Still seeing a few brake lights. Cahaba Valley Road heading westbound towards Cahaba Valley. Trace traffic lights on the blink. Bad intersection here. You'll want to treat it as a four-way stop. We're still seeing scattered brake lights on the south side.

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2: I think this is from Mad Season, but we had mentioned Three Doors Down's debut being such a banger in the post-grunge era. The first Matchbox 20 record. It's pretty solid from front to back.
3: Did that one have Black Balloon on it? Or was that, that may have been later.
2: Black Balloon is Goo Goo Dolls.
3: Is it Goo? Oh, okay.
2: I think from Dizzy
3: yeah,
2: Up
3: right.
2: the Goo.
3: You're right. Yeah, you're right.
2: Yeah. What an album title. Dizzy Up the Glue. The Goo. Welcome back in to the Dixon and Vining Morning Show. All of us, not them, plus you, stoked you're here. Round robin, big stupid questions of the day. Why can't women put the seat back up when they're finished going to the bathroom? And does chicken need to have a bone in it to be considered fried chicken? We will have a third question before too much longer. Right. In the next hour, as Steve takes his turn and asks his question, we're looking for your responses, 205-545-9950. Call or text.
4: And truth be told, text is much easier on me.
2: Yes. And the winner, who we just deemed to have the best response to each question, is going to get dinner for two or lunch for two at Chubb Fathers, plus a case of MREs from Redland Rifle Company. And I'll just also put this out there. We'll talk about it later on, but today is National Cheeseburger Day, according to one of the calendar services that says what food day it is. 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
4: Can't beat that.
5: Nice.
4: Cannot beat that.
5: Nice.
4: So, cannot beat that.
2: There you go.
4: Dave checked in. Will, you just mentioned Zaxby's. Last wings I got there looked like they came off a Cornish game hen.
2: I hate Ooh. Those little wings.
4: Yeah.
2: Those little baby party wings.
4: Yeah. No kidding.
2: Real the small. Ones that, those are the same ones that B-Dubs uses. Not a fan.
4: I got you. One would think that, this is Edwin, one would think that when you hear fried chicken, you think whole chicken, otherwise it's just fried tenders or nuggets.
2: Agreed.
4: Maria, oh gosh, always put the seat down. When you flush it, sprays germs. Is your toothbrush on the counter? Good grief. Just should, yeah. DJ is, by the way, of the same idea because you should always put the lid down before flushing. That way you're covered as far as that's concerned. Or not, as the case may be.
2: My toothbrush is on the counter, but it's way away from it.
4: All right. Dennis says, my rule is to leave it how you found it. So most of the time I lift it up and then I put it back down after I'm done. And Grant states, was raised at leaving the seat up on the toilet. It could hurt my three sisters and my mother when they sat down, so he's putting it down on his own.
2: Well.
5: Alrighty.
3: There's that.
2: Yeah.
4: Well, so you do have when your mom and your three sisters come at you and beat the tar out of you because you left the seat up, you kind of put it back
2: oh,
4: up.
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5: that's true.
2: And if we're being completely honest and full disclosure, I'm a good man. I absolutely put it down.
4: Yeah.
2: But I have 4 hours to fuss, so I did.
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7: Governor Ivey has appointed a replacement to the commissioner of the Alabama Department of Conservation and Natural Resources. The current commissioner, Chris Blankenship, announced recently that he will retire at the end of this month. Governor Ivey has now appointed Ben Stimson Jr. to step into that position on October 1st. Stimson says he's honored and humbled by this opportunity to serve the people of Alabama and protect Alabama's natural resources and outdoor heritage. Stimson will be stepping down from his position on the Conservative Advisory Board. He has also served on other boards before, such as the Alabama Wildlife Federation and the Southeastern Lumbermen's Manufacturers Association. I'll be back with more Alabama stories after this.
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1: A man arrested in Thailand for sex crimes against a child here in Alabama has now been returned to the state and is currently being held in the St. Clair County Jail without bond. 43-year-old Lance Beck is accused of rape, human trafficking, as well as sexual torture against a child under the age of 12. The five charges involve a single victim. However, an investigation continues into this case. The city of Prattville is about to see the third annual Alabama International Fringe Festival get underway this coming weekend. The Fringe Festival will feature performers and artists who showcase their new content in music, comedy, and theater. I'm Andrea Tice for...
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1: Talk 99.5, talk99.5.com, 8 o'clock hour. Wow, ripping through this Friday morning, aren't we? Welcome to it. I'm Steve West, the producer of the show. Richard Valerie still out, but in place. We have Will the Chub Father, JD, from Redland Rifle Company. You guys heard just about every evening on Breaking Bread, and my co-host for tomorrow morning on CRN, right here on Saturday mornings, 8 to 10 a.m. Yeah, I know, shameless plug. That's Matt. So, yeah, we got the whole crew in here, just kind of having a little bit of a loose Friday morning. Instead of being real serious about it, you know, if news comes up, we'll talk about it. But we're doing a roundtable, big stupid question of the day, basically. And by the way, the chicken lady has an answer for both of them in one text. So before we get to the next question, let's go ahead and run through the text that we've got.
2: All right.
1: Chicken Lady says, toilet seat, because we go way more than you guys, therefore it's needs to be up, therefore it's ready the next time I go, or needs to be down, therefore it's ready the next time I go. Chicken on the bone, yes, because otherwise it's just a tender. Sarah says, women can put a seat up, but why should they? Women always need the seat down. Sometimes men need it down. Sometimes they need it up. Seat down is ready for greater percentage of uses. Plus, women have more clothes to deal with when it comes to the bathroom. Do you really want a woman needing more time in the restroom? Men can pee anywhere.
3: Leave it to the ladies to bring logic to the question.
1: Dang it. Hate it when that happens. Leslie checking in, fried chicken, bone in, but imagine my surprise the first time I had chicken and waffles. I was expecting fried boneless chicken filet to be able to easily cut both the chicken and the waffle at the same time. Yes, Will, I've been using chicken thigh meat recipes for the flavor.
3: Absolutely. It's most good. Flavorful piece of chicken.
1: And then there is Tom, who asked the question of, can you explain the difference between fried chicken and chicken fried chicken?
3: Sure. Chicken fried chicken generally has gravy on it. And is a fried chicken tender.
4: Yeah. Doesn't have.
3: Yeah. Generally doesn't have a bone in it.
4: Yeah.
5: All right.
1: Tina adds this. Seat down if I stumble in at midnight and wind up at the bottom of the bowl.
3: Pictures.
1: Well, there you go.
3: Send pictures.
1: Video. No. No, don't do that, Tina. All right. So where are we going from now? We're doing the roundtable situation. We've done yours. We've done JD's. There's Matt and myself.
3: I think it's Steve's turn.
1: Is
3: for everything.
1: Mine? Okay.
3: For everything.
1: All right. I'm going to go a little different here in the case of, you know, it's kind of a bucket list item when you stop and think about it.
3: All right.
1: But of all the things that you could think of that you could do in the world, and I'm talking about an event, not a place.
3: Okay.
1: If there is one event anywhere in the world that you could go to, whether it happens on an annual basis or only every couple of years or every few years, what is that event for you?
5: Ooh, that is a good one.
1: 205-545-9950. Yes, you can call, but I'll be real honest with you. It'd be much easier for you to text because I got all this other stuff going on. I've put a lot of thought into it. You know, Olympics are every 4 or every 2 years because winter's on, you know, and then summer. But, man, I just, you know, you can see the Olympics on television. And you would think about one event as opposed to just going to the Olympics. You know, to me, it's more like probably a place. I want to see a specific thing happening in one place. And I think that that's part of the situation that I'm dealing with there. Because I'll be real honest with you. I would go to the Nürburgring in a heartbeat. And that's the car guy in me saying, I want to take a car out on that place because you can. It's open to the public. You can take a car out on that thing. I really would love to do that. My wife would never do it.
3: She what would you, if you could just, if you could hop in, whatever. Your
1: and,
3: choose.
1: And take it on the Nürburgring?
3: Yeah. What are you driving?
1: Wow. That's a good question, too. I mean, if I could have my pick of any car at any point in time and not have to worry about it?
3: Yes.
1: It's in the Ferrari stable. Definitely a Ferrari.
5: Not me.
1: Go for it.
5: I'm taking a McLaren 720S.
1: That'd be a good one,
4: just,
1: too.
4: I was thinking a McLaren F1. Mm-hmm. But, man, I don't know. That's like the last McLaren that that I know about, so...
3: I think I would probably show up overdressed and underqualified with like a souped up Yugo.
1: Souped up Yugo.
3: Just for the
1: define that for me.
3: Well, you know, maybe I put a little spoiler on it.
4: Duct tape.
3: Extra astronaut in the ashtray. I don't know.
5: Got the exhaust
1: So you're not doing anything to the engine.
3: No. But I just the joy that I would get from the looks that I would receive.
1: Oh, you'd get looks.
4: Yeah.
1: But I have heard this though, and Matt, you're the driver. You're the resident driver on this. So by all means, you check in on this more than anything. Being able to drive a car at 100%, a lot of people say, is much better than having an overtly powerful car that you can't take to 100%.
5: That is true.
1: So there you go.
5: Very true.
1: You'd be taking to that Yugo to 100% before it got up to 60.
5: Very true.
3: I wonder if it would be faster. My first vehicle was a 1967 fluorescent orange right-hand drive Kaiser mail Jeep.
1: Wow. Okay. Yeah.
3: And I could get it up to about 45 if I was going downhill with the wind in my back. I don't know how much faster a Yugo is than that. But yes, I would definitely pick something.
1: I know that'd be a good race right there.
3: That people would just look at me like I was stupid.
1: Brian says I'd love to see game 7 of the Stanley Cup Finals. Big hockey fan apparently.
3: Same.
1: Dan, Cubs game at Wrigley Field. Cubs fan since 1985. Never been.
3: It's a fabulous place to watch baseball. I recommend sitting under the scoreboard, though, because that's the only place that you're going to get shade.
1: That's probably true. I've never been to Wrigley. I've been to Fenway. Love Fenway. But the last time I was at Fenway was actually before they built the Green Monster seats, which was for the 2004 season. So it's been a long time.
4: Yeah.
3: Wow. Okay, so for me, I think it's a 1A and 1B situation, very much a tie in my brain. I would either go the Masters.
1: Okay.
3: Or the British Open at St. Andrews.
1: Has to be specifically there.
3: Yes.
1: I got you.
3: Yes. Otherwise, I would pick, I mean, some of the older courses, you know, whatever, but there's just... I want to go play St. Andrews more than I want to go play Augusta National.
1: Wow, that's actually kind of an unusual statement.
3: It is. There's just something.
5: I'm the same way.
1: Okay.
5: I prefer a style of a links course like St. Andrews versus Augusta. Yeah. I'm the same way.
3: I appreciate what they do at Augusta National. And I don't necessarily know that I prefer links style golf. I just think that it would be more fun at St. Andrews for whatever reason. JD, where are you going? What are you doing?
4: This is, can be anything.
3: Anything.
1: Any event you want. Doesn't have to be sports. Could be anything.
4: All right. So I'm going to go 1A, 1B as well. But I think 1A, I would like to be at the Vatican when a new pope is brought in.
5: Yeah, that is a good one.
4: Like,
5: yeah.
4: Like seriously.
1: And to watch then, the smoke change color and all that.
4: Like, just, I mean, the unbelievable number of people that are there.
3: Right.
4: Like, I think that would be just unbelievable. Because, I mean, I've been to Israel. I've been to Jerusalem. I've been through, like, all of that. And right. That is just a, like, you spend the whole time there with, like, goosebumps. The other thing, and it'll never happen now, but I really, one of the few regrets I have is not going and seeing the last space shuttle launch. Those are like, I would really, really like to have seen that.
3: Right.
1: I still think seeing a launch would be really cool. That's very high up on my list.
4: Absolutely. I mean, don't get me wrong. Launch, I would 100%, but man, I was such a space nerd growing up. Seeing the space shuttle, the last one, would have been awesome.
1: Yeah, I can agree.
3: My third or fourth, I don't remember which one of the, one of the teachers at Bantam Ridge Elementary was the alternate for the teacher spot on the shuttle.
1: Yeah, Challenger.
3: That blew up.
1: Challenger. Yeah. Remember it all too well.
3: Yep.
1: Tell you what, we'll take a break. I'll give you one of mine coming up after the break, and we will get into your texts as well. 205-545-9950. Got the first 2 hours, and then now we've added a third. What event, could be sports, could not be sports, could be anything you want, what one event around the world would you like to go to?
0: They may not be the smartest, or the funniest, or the best looking, or the most insightful, or... I forgot where I was going with this. Dixon and Vining on Talk 99.5.
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12: Moving things along, we have a crash off to the left shoulder, 65 north on the merge to 459, exit 250, already seeing the effects. Stretching you back towards Pelham, we have a crash block in the right lane, Pinson Valley Park waiting southbound before Lawson Road. 2059 eastbound starting to pack into the merge into 65 southbound and 65 northbound is starting to jam and leaving Lakeshore Parkway. Live at the traffic center, I'm Peter Seco.
13: We remain hot as we head into the weekend. Expect high temperatures today between 95 and 100 degrees. An isolated shower is possible, especially in East Alabama late in the day. On to Saturday and Sunday, same deal. A few showers in Georgia may shift into eastern Alabama, but many of us are staying dry through the Alabama weekend. Into next week we go. We have the autumnal equinox occurring on Tuesday, the official start of fall. Will it actually feel that way? Well, not Tuesday or Wednesday, but by the end of next week, signs of cooler air moving into Alabama are beginning to show. I'm ABC 3340's meteorologist Evan Chigvera on Talk 99.5.
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3: Welcome back in to the Dixon Inviting radio program, Talk 99.5, 205-545-9950. If you'd like to text the show, that is the preferred response for Steve back there behind the glass, because he's doing extra duties today.
1: I'm working on it.
3: Being more being more involved in the show from a talking standpoint than he normally is.
1: And they keep me pretty involved.
3: And
1: too,
3: they do keep
1: you guys
3: pretty
1: got
3: involved.
1: Me busy.
3: Absolutely. So we've asked a plethora of big stupid questions, and we're giving away dinner or lunch for two at Chubb Fathers and a case of MREs from Redland Rifle Company for your best response. The questions on the table so far are: why is it so difficult for a woman to put the seat back up after they've gone to the bathroom? Does fried chicken need to have a bone in it to be fried chicken? And Steve wants to know, if you go any place, do anything, right? That's right.
1: Name one event anywhere around the world.
3: There you go.
1: That you want to go to.
3: There you go. And I think we got to everybody but Matt.
1: Yep.
3: So what say you, Matt?
5: All right. Like you and JD did, you had a 1A and 1B.
3: Mm-hmm.
5: I've got a 1A, 1B, and 1C.
3: Okay.
4: One upper.
1: We're expanding it.
5: The 1C, I would want to go because I'm all about, when I go to sporting events, I'm about the mystique of actually being there on the grounds.
3: Right.
5: And seeing the things that you can't see on TV.
3: Right.
5: And just getting that atmosphere in there. 1C, I would want to go to Neyland Stadium and watch a game and see the man when they open the tee up.
3: Okay.
5: All right. The second one, 1B, I juggled with this one, but I would want to go to the F1 race in Monaco.
3: Does seem like a pretty cool thing.
4: Yeah.
5: I would want to go to Monaco just to experience that mystique of everything.
3: Especially if Tony Stark showed up right in the middle of the
5: beach. Yeah, true. And then, because Steve knows that I'm all about going to historic tracks.
1: Oh, yeah.
5: With a lot of history. Because we got a saying, you know, if you go to a very historic facility, sometimes you can just feel not history slap you in the face, but punch you in the mouth.
3: Right.
5: But the number one thing, and I'm pretty sure he knows where I'm going to go with this, the Indianapolis 500.
1: Yeah, the actual race.
5: Because
1: I've been to Indianapolis, and it is cool.
3: Right.
1: But I went there the weekend that they did the doubleheader where IndyCar led off and then NASCAR was doing it on the road course.
3: Right.
1: Now, there's something about the pomp and circumstance of the Indy 500 itself that I admit that's high up on my list.
5: Yep. Because 2022, I was able to go to Indiana, to Indianapolis, to check out the U.S. Nationals drag race.
3: Right.
5: With some family friends from my hometown. Well, I've always said, and he's heard me say it on our platforms and what we do on our racing shows, if I ever had the chance to go to Indianapolis Motor Speedway, I want to stand on the Yard of Bricks, nobody there, and just look down that stadium on the stadium part of the straightaway.
3: Right.
5: And just look down into turn four. Well, I got lucky enough to be able to get there on a track tour day, and I was the only one on the track tour. And the lady that was driving the vehicle that was taking us around the track on a lap, she stopped at the Yard of Bricks. She said, you can go here, do stand here. We'll be here about 15 minutes or so. Just absorb it all. Okay. Got there, and I told her, I said, I'm going to go sit right here on this Yard of Bricks under the start-finish line. I did that and just looked at my right. I looked to my left. And it's almost like you could hear the whispers of those historic races coming by you.
3: Right.
5: Because the breeze was blowing right down the straightaway off of turn four to turn one. That was a sure enough punch in the you know what right there.
3: Right.
4: Did because you kiss it, the bricks? It,
5: oh, yeah.
4: Yeah.
5: I did.
3: Drink some milk?
5: There wasn't any available. But
3: I'd have to bring some milk with me.
4: A NASCAR race, like being there,
1: it's vastly different.
4: That's a really awesome experience.
1: Yeah, it's vastly different than watching it on television. Oh, yeah. There's no doubt.
3: Does that stretch of bricks go?
1: It is literally 1 yard
3: all the way up the track.
5: Yes.
1: Yes. Side to side.
4: Yeah.
1: From the wall all the way down pit road, and it's 3 feet from front to back as you would drive over it.
5: And when people are doing their victory burnouts and everything, they will absolutely scald you and be staunch and reprimand you to no ends if you do a burnout across the Yard of Bricks. They can't stand it.
3: No, they can't. Does it do anything to the wear of the tire?
5: No.
3: Differently?
1: Not really, no.
3: From
1: not really.
3: Just the textural difference from the surface to surface?
1: No, because there's not enough there. I mean, if it went all the way down, like the front straightaway, yeah, you could probably say it would, but just that little yard, no.
5: Because you're on it like, bump in that spot. You're on it like a millisecond.
4: Yeah.
5: If that much.
1: Yeah. I mean, as fast as they're going, they barely feel it.
5: Oh, yeah.
1: Because they've integrated it very well into the surface.
5: That they have.
1: So.
4: Are y'all doing barbers next week?
1: No,
5: not
1: actually.
5: That one, no.
1: Yeah. The strange thing is, I mean, as much as I love being PA announcer out at Barber for the IndyCar race, I'm specifically assigned only to the IndyCar race because I work for the company that used to be Zoom Motorsports, which is the promoter for that particular race. So, no. If they asked me to, yeah, I'd do it.
4: We'll be out there supporting Wes Humphreys.
5: Nice.
4: Be down the pits or whatever
1: very
4: it's called.
1: Nice.
5: Paddock area over
1: yeah.
5: there.
1: Yeah, very nice.
4: It's a lot of fun out there.
1: Jennifer texts in, seat down, because the whole reason men put the seat up is because they miss. Nobody wants that. Thomas Bowers, Krampus Festival in Austria. I'd have to look into that. I don't know much
4: what
1: about
4: that
1: it.
4: Is.
1: Leslie, trip to Rome for a papal interregnum? Is that what we were talking about putting a new pope in? Is that the same thing?
4: Sure.
3: It's either that or it's a fancy name for a papal prostate.
4: Yeah.
1: There you go.
5: Ooh, buddy.
1: Speaking of motorsports guy, Mike checks in. It's toss-up between Nürburgring and any supercar or Isle of Man TT on a Yamaha TZ750 two-stroke. Okay. Mm. There you go. St. Andrews definitely over Augusta, says Rick.
3: I can't. I think it would cost me more to go to St. Andrews, and like I kind of feel like in this scenario there's some sort of freebie maybe.
1: Yeah, maybe.
3: And so yeah, I think I had an opportunity to go play Augusta and I blew it and didn't.
1: Oh man. And now you wish you had.
3: I do.
1: Mike agrees with you, Matt. Monaco, because I want to finish the 1,300 miles of racing. Been to the Indy 500, been to the Coca-Cola 600 in Charlotte. DJ, Oktoberfest in Germany.
3: Sprechen Sie Deutsch?
1: Yes.
4: That'd be a good one.
1: Nick, go to Antarctica at Christmas time to dance with the penguins.
5: Okay, you can have that one.
1: Seems cold. Of course, you know.
3: Are penguins friendly? I mean, would they accept? Or, I mean, are they like willing dance partners?
1: I don't know if they speak with Robin
4: Williams.
1: I mean,
4: they're already in tuxedo.
1: More of this nonsense coming up here on the other side. Three big stupid questions up for grabs right now at 205-545-9950. And a fourth one coming up next hour. Something to look forward to.

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13: Get a crash occupying both shoulders here. 65 northbound of the merge to 459. That's exit 250. We have a crash that just moved to the right shoulder. Pinson Valley Parkway heading southbound towards Lawson Road. A little volume 65 northbound. Leaving Lakeshore Parkway up towards 2059. 280 westbound's a little bit crowded on the cap of Valley Road. Everything else working well. Live at the traffic center, I'm Peter Sico.
14: We remain hot as we head into the weekend. Expect high temperatures today between 95 and 100 degrees. An isolated shower is possible, especially in East Alabama late in the day. On to Saturday and Sunday, same deal. If you showers in Georgia may shift into eastern Alabama, but many of us are staying dry through the Alabama weekend. Into next week we go. We have the autumnal equinox occurring on Tuesday, the official start of fall. Will it actually feel that way? Well, not Tuesday or Wednesday, but by the end of next week, signs of cooler air moving into Alabama are beginning to show. I'm ABC 3340's meteorologist Evan Chikvera on Talk 99.5.
0: What you hear is what's really happening.
1: Yeah, judging the book by its cover.
8: That is absolutely.
1: We've always been told not to do that. But you know what? At our age, we're starting to learn we're pretty good at judging.
8: That's right. Well, you know, the last thing you want to do.
1: I'm not eating that. That's going to be fake and disgusting.
8: I feel like digging into that book, getting halfway in and going, well, this sucks. I should have known that from the cover. You can see that clearly.
1: We know. We're good at judging that book by its cover.
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14: Again, Dixon inviting Talk 99.5, 205-545-9950 to honor himself, nursing himself back to health. To honor Richard Dixon, we are asking four big stupid questions of the day today. The best response for each question will win lunch or dinner for two at Chubb Fathers, 229 Kentstone Boulevard, Abilasar, Alabama, and a case of MREs from Redland Rifle. You know, there is one other golf course that I would really like to go play. It's a little off the beaten path. You can hit the world's longest drive there. You can hit the golf ball at one point, let's say it's 4 p.m., and by the time you find the golf ball and hit it again, it is 7:30.
15: Where the heck is this?
14: There's a golf course that I believe part of it is in Greenland and part of it is in Iceland, and because of the time difference, you tee off at one play, you tee off in one time zone, and you hit your second shot in another time zone.
16: Time zone line goes right down the middle of the course. Yeah. I know what you're talking about. I've heard it.
14: So
15: I can see that.
14: Just, you know, and it's weird too because the sun doesn't go down very much. So you can be like out there like 3 o'clock in the morning playing, and then, you know, you hit your golf ball and.
15: There you go.
14: It's 5:30.
15: I like it.
16: A golf course I wouldn't mind playing, and you know, I'm not going to say Pebble Beach, because it's not Pebble Beach. It's Bethpage in New York.
14: Yeah.
15: I've heard that's tough.
16: Bethpage.
15: Gina says, horse racing Siena, Italy? I guess they got a famous one going there. Bo wants to go back in time. I would have liked to have seen Jesus walk out of the tomb. I think we can all say that.
16: For sure.
15: Adam, my one place that I want to go, Isle of Man TT motorcycle races. Okay. For me, it would be the Kentucky Derby, and I'm not even a big horse fan, said Philip. A funny thing, I've been to the second one. I've been to the second leg, the one in Baltimore.
16: Preakness.
15: And it was only because 87, I was going to broadcasting school, and I'd gotten an internship with one of the radio stations there, and they sent me to go park the van in the infield at the Preakness. Mm-hmm. And I spent all day there in the infield with 30 minutes of abject boredom for 2 minutes of excitement about every other 30 minutes or so, until, you know, because they were doing all the, you know, the beginning races and the undercards before right. They finally got to the race itself. That was a long day.
16: I've been to Churchill Downs, but I've not been to the Derby. But there's just a mystique in itself just to walk into Churchill Downs.
15: Yeah. Well, and another one like that, Lambeau Field.
16: True.
15: I'd love to go to Lambeau Field. That's watch true. A game. I think it'd be cool.
14: I've been there. I've not been there for a game.
15: Yeah. Pipeline at the North Shore. Ooh, surfing. There you go.
16: I've been there.
15: Spa F1. I'll be at the race this weekend for the GT3 racing. I'm an online gamer and love to race. So there you go, Tony. Thomas, Scotland. Will, you're in Scotland. There's plenty more to see and do besides golf. Go see Loch Ness. You will learn Inverness is pronounced Inverness, not the way it's pronounced in Alabama.
14: I mean, I could do all of those things, but I'd rather just play golf.
15: Well, and the truth of the matter is that there's a couple of different ways to pronounce things as well, because I can think of Concord, North Carolina, and then in Massachusetts, they pronounce it Concord.
14: Right.
16: Yep.
15: So, you
14: right.
15: know, it's
16: spelled the same way.
15: Welcome
16: yeah.
15: to different places. Yep. Leslie gave me a lesson. Papal interregnum, it's the time when the Catholic Church doesn't have a pope. Begins when the pope dies or resigns and ends when his successor is elected. So really kind of does go along with what you were talking about,
14: right,
15: JD.
14: So everything's just kind of loosey-goosey until the new guy comes along.
15: Yeah, we're just waiting for the new guy. Come on, bring
17: it. Everybody just stand there holding their breath.
14: If you're going to sin, now's the time.
15: Let's see. Chad has quite the answer going on here. Cultural norms, assimilation, and sexism for question number one. Question number two, I don't like fighting the bones, so fried chicken without a bone done correctly is just fine. Main Street Cafe in Montevallo has a great one. A great fried chicken sandwich, he says. And three, running of the bulls, Pamplona, Spain.
16: Hmm.
14: As long as I was just watching.
15: I was about to say, I ain't going to run in it, but I'll watch it.
14: No.
15: That's kind of like, what's the other city in Spain that does the big tomato fight?
14: Ah, I know what you're talking about. I would participate in that.
15: That I would probably participate in just because, you know, running is one thing. Being able to throw a tomato is another.
14: Sure.
15: Yeah, so, I don't know. Let's see. Terry, event I want to attend, Jubilee in Mobile Bay when the fish, shrimp, and the crabs go to shallow water when they're easy to harvest.
17: Yep, that's actually pretty cool.
16: Tomato festival in Spain is in Buñol.
15: It wasn't the city I was thinking of, though.
17: So I grew up down there, and so I've been to many a Jubilee, and that is pretty neat.
14: I love, you know, Alabama it really is just crazy. Like, I think it surprises a lot of people that have never been here.
15: There's more stuff to do here than, like, most people think.
14: We have all of the views, and you can find all of the seasons depending on where you are. It's really quite beautiful.
15: Yeah.
16: Yeah.
15: Yeah, I agree wholeheartedly.
14: Something that's quite beautiful, it's not going to end nearly as beautifully as one of us would like. Steve, I would be remiss if we didn't just touch briefly on the fact that your Patriots.
15: And Matt's, too.
14: Play my Steelers this Sunday.
15: When I saw you this morning and you were decked out in Pirates gear, I was a little surprised because I figured you were going to come in full Steelers garb.
14: I have on my Steelers pierogi socks.
15: That's interesting.
14: Yes. But I have, we're pretty much out of the hunt at this point of baseball. But, you know, it's been a minute since we won 70-something games. And I actually bought the MLB package and watched a whole lot of Pirates games this season. So it was pretty fun.
15: Sure.
14: Having something to care about again, because as a Pirates fan, it's just,
15: you feel like that there's hope.
14: Yeah. And
15: I gotcha.
14: And, you know, Skeens just crapped the bed, but what are you going to do?
15: He's still young though. He's got to build up that stamina to be able to, you know, go the whole season.
14: I think the World Baseball Classic threw things off a little bit. Who knows? But the Steelers and the Patriots, the only two teams in the NFL rocking six Lombardis. And, the Steelers could have had a few more had the Patriots not been such cheaters. But it just is what it is.
16: Easy.
14: Just is what it is. Look, I can't deny the fact that they were caught videotaping practices. It's just whatever. I'm not even going to keep your balls with as much air or not air as you want. It doesn't bother me. Whatever. But New England leads the series all time, 19-17. I actually thought it was a larger disparity than that.
15: Actually, I have to admit, if I had been asked, I would have thought that the Steelers had the edge in that matchup.
16: Really would have too.
14: The Patriots have it the most where it counts. 4-1 against the Steelers in the postseason as of late. The Steelers did win the last one.
15: Yes, last year,
14: Last year. Mr. May decided to give us the ball a few times.
15: Kind of like he did last week.
16: Yeah, with Josh Jobe.
14: Yeah. I got to say, I like New England to win the game. I am taking my Steelers in the points. I got it at almost six.
15: I don't know what the spread is.
14: It's 5.5.
15: 5.5.
14: Yeah.
15: I think it's going to be close. I really do. The main weapon for New England out had that injury that occurred in game one, A.J. Brown. A.J. Yeah. High ankle sprain.
16: Jeez.
15: He'll be out for about 4 weeks. So, yeah, he's still getting used to his other weapons, but he's getting one of the running backs back, and I think that's going to help. So, yeah, where is it? Is it in?
18: It's in Foxborough.
15: It's in Foxborough.
16: Which one are we getting back?
15: Travion Henderson.
16: Ah.
15: I don't know. I'm kind of close with you on that. I think there's going to be a nail biter. This thing's going to be close. I would agree with you that it's going to be within the 5.5.
18: Yeah.
15: I think it's going to be a real close game.
16: I would too.
18: I had a pretty nice three-team teaser last night on the Bills and Lions.
15: Yeah.
18: Yeah. Took the Bills in the money line.
15: Oh yeah. Debuting a brand new stadium, yeah. Absolutely.
18: The over and margin of victory. It's a nice little payout.
15: No, that was nice.
18: Nice little payout. 205-545-9950. We're going to take another break. When we come back, there'll be more. Whatever this is. Fine radio. That's what it is.
15: It's exactly what it is. So stick around for it.
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30: Still seeing brake lights with a crash on the south side perimeter. Left and right shoulder blocked here. 65 north on the ramp to 459, exit 250. Another crash off to the shoulder. Pinson Valley Parkway heading southbound towards Lawson Road. Be aware of some brake lights. 65 north leaving Lakeshore Parkway up towards 3rd Avenue. 2059 west is crowding in towards the airport. Everything else in great shape. Live at the traffic center, I'm Dersico.
14: We remain hot as we head into the weekend. Expect high temperatures today between 95 and 100 degrees. An isolated shower is possible, especially in East Alabama late in the day. On to Saturday and and Sunday, same deal. A few showers in Georgia may shift into eastern Alabama, but many of us are staying dry through the Alabama weekend. Into next week we go. We have the autumnal equinox occurring on Tuesday, the official start of fall. Will it actually feel that way? Well, not Tuesday or Wednesday, but by the end of next week, signs of cooler air moving into Alabama are beginning to show. I'm ABC 3340's meteorologist Evan Chigbera on Talk 99.5.
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0: the Spin Doctors show at Boutwell Auditorium in support of this album, Pocket Full of Kryptonite, was the best show that I ever saw at Boutwell Auditorium. Coincidentally, I feel like for its size, Boutwell was a pretty awesome concert venue in its day.
1: I've only been inside Boutwell Auditorium one time.
0: Was it for the warming station?
1: No, it was not. Because I don't live over here in Birmingham. I actually live over in East Alabama in Oxford.
0: Okay.
1: The only one time I've ever been in Boutwell was last year when the preseason basketball tournament was there, when Auburn played Oklahoma State. I was really surprised that it was even that good for a basketball arena, to set up a basketball arena.
0: Yeah, I mean, it's just the right size.
1: Yeah, it's quaint. It's small enough where there's no bad sight line for anything.
0: The Spin Doctor show was fantastic. But I saw Nirvana in support of In Utero when that record came out, and it really was mind-blowing. It was easily a top five. It could probably be a top three show for me. It was just...
2: Wow.
0: It was just outstanding. I mean, just the sound was still so new. Like, and it was the first time that I had ever seen grunge live. And it's a different crunch, you know what I'm saying, than just a Van Halen or a Metallica would have been. Sonically, it's just a different, heavier sound. And it was quite excellent. It was quite excellent. And I'm not really even the biggest Nirvana fan. I actually, my favorite Nirvana performance is still one of my a top 10 CD for me. It was Nirvana and MTV Unplugged. It was quite excellent. And it's funny that a lot of the harder bands did really good quality unplugged performances.
1: Yeah.
0: That Alice in Chains Unplugged was crazy good. The Stone Temple Pilots Storytellers Unplugged was excellent.
2: Why do you think that is?
0: I think because to be loud and hard, there's a lot of emotion that goes with that, and a lot of feeling, probably a lot of angst and anxiety to a degree goes into that. And I think when you take that music and you strip it down to an acoustic level, the largest piece of the rawness and the emotion comes from the vocalist. And that's a setting that you just don't typically hear them in. You hear their range in the context of a high octave, you know, way up the neck on a guitar, but hearing that same octave way high up the neck on an acoustic guitar and the way their voices match, it's that different. Just hits different.
3: I would agree with that. I would kind of clarify it though. There is an emotion that goes with being full on, you know, driving real hard in a concert venue of 12 to, I don't know, 25,000 people. You tend to, when you're doing an acoustic show, you tend to be in a little bit more intimate setting, and the whole emotion changes at that point in time. Everything about it.
0: Absolutely.
1: Yeah, it does. It does.
2: I was thinking more along the lines of being louder, right? There's more room for error that people don't necessarily pick up on.
3: I was about to say, yeah, you can hide it a lot more.
2: Yeah. Yep. Whereas, you know, something that's intimate was kind of the word I was looking for, but you're right. Like, the acoustic side is more intimate, but if you're in a smaller area and you're not super, super loud, it's a lot, I would think it's a lot easier to mess it up if you're, I don't even know the right kind of music. I mean, if you're not going I guess just not as loud.
3: I'm not really sure that it matters what kind of music it would be. You know, a mistake stands out a little bit more in something in a situation like that.
2: Yeah,
0: right.
3: I think so. Yeah, I would agree. Gabe says, by the way, Pearl Jam Unplugged was fantastic too.
0: Yes.
3: Brett checked in, saw Damn Yankee, Slaughter, and Jackal at 15 years old at Boutwell. Ooh, there's a triple.
0: Wow.
3: I remember those guys, all of them.
0: Was Ted Nugent full-time guitar player in Damn Yankees?
3: Damn Yankees, yeah, for both albums. And yes, remember. They had a second album. Crystal from Moody, we shouldn't have to put the toilet seat down because of common courtesy.

0: En garde!
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2: Go back and watch an old 120 minutes and see. Those are pretty fun to watch, too, though.
3: Yeah.
2: Really, like, there's a lot of the music from that period of time that I was so into my a cappella boy band that I was in. And my love of that era of hip hop, especially, that, like, it wasn't that I wasn't listening to all that. I just didn't take as much time to discover and appreciate it as I did later on. So yeah, I love falling asleep to Yo MTV Raps and Unplugged and Behind the Music.
4: So something just hit me. We're talking about Nirvana earlier. I'm pretty sure that their first album ruined my credit until I was well into my 30s because of Columbia House.
2: Did you get it?
4: Yeah.
2: Was that one of your?
4: Yeah. I'm pretty sure that was the first, like, that was the CD that, you know, you got that one and then you got 200 more for a penny or something.
2: Right.
4: And then you got hosed because they allowed anybody to do that. I'm like 15, like I'm there, 16, 17. Like, nobody should be allowed to do that.
3: Well, technically, you're not supposed to because you're at an age where you are underage for signing a contract.
4: That's fair.
3: So
4: they didn't care, though, Steve.
3: No, they didn't.
4: They didn't
3: That's
4: care.
3: The thing. Columbia House didn't care because I'll be honest with you, I went through and I opened up, I can't even remember how many Columbia House accounts. You know, what are they going to do? Come after me?
4: Yeah, almost as many AOL accounts in 7
3: Yeah, that's probably true, too.
4: 3 hours.
3: But, I mean, the difference between you're talking about getting Nirvana as your first shipment. The first shipment I remember was getting Journey's Frontiers, Police's Synchronicity, ZZ Top, Eliminator, and there was a fourth one in there as well that I can't remember. 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
3: 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Do you still have a cassette player?
2: I can still play, absolutely.
3: There you go.
2: Absolutely.
3: That's the trick, because not a whole lot of people have cassette players anymore.
2: Yeah, I'm going to order it, just because I love cassettes. So, you're listening to Dixon and Vining. We're going to take a break. And then we're going to come back for the final big stupid question of the day.
3: No pressure, Matt.
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2: U.S. Senator Tommy Tuberville is co-sponsoring a bill that will address energy and data centers. The Ratepayer Protection Act seeks to protect American families and small businesses from energy cost hikes when data centers are built in their communities. Tuberville says that the bill requires states to establish standards through their Public Utility Commission regarding data centers and their energy use before they can ever hook up to the energy grid. Tuberville says Congress is going to hold big tech accountable and make sure they build these data centers the right way. The bill is being considered in the U.S. Senate after a similar bill was already passed in the U.S. House. I'll be back with more Alabama stories after this.
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2: The Baldwin County Sheriff's Office says that a recently arrested neurosurgeon from Mobile tried to take his life while in jail. Sean Clark was arrested for possession of child pornography at the start of September and was able to bond out of jail. Additional charges were added earlier this week, resulting in his second arrest. Clark was found unconscious in his cell this past Thursday morning after he was able

0: to break a soap dish and cut himself. He was taken to a hospital for treatment. Clark will then be placed on suicide watch when he's returned back to jail. A 70-year-old motorcyclist was killed in a crash that occurred in Mulga this past Thursday. Robert Perkins was driving his motorcycle when it left the road and hit a utility pole. Perkins was pronounced dead at the scene. I'm Andrea Tice.
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6: Welcome back in to a very broken bread edition of the Dixon and Vining show. We'll see JD, Matt, and the immortal one, producer Hall of Fame.
7: I don't know about immortal, but hey, Steve, I appreciate West. It. So we've been going through questions. We've got three of them on the table. We're about to get a fourth, but I like to clear the table real quick. So we got a couple of texts that I want to get to before we get to Matt's question.
6: Let's do it.
7: Daniel says, I would go to a Tool concert in Vegas at the Sphere because it'd be a once-in-a-lifetime experience, something I could never afford. See, that's the other part of it. Toilet seat left up in public, left down at home because she's the queen. She deserves that when at home. Once chicken is battered and cooked in oil, it is fried whether there's a bone in or not. White meat versus dark meat matters. Will, let's start there, and then I'll get to the last part of what he said as well.
6: I know everybody's going to be surprised by this answer from me. Dark meat.
7: There's more flavor there. I got to admit, there's a little more flavor there. I mean, don't get me wrong. I like white meat, but
6: it's thicker and easier to slap.
7: Yeah. This is a favorite thing for Richard. Boneless wing is not a wing.
6: Correct.
7: Richard calls it an adult chicken nugget.
6: It is.
8: True. Hey, it really is. Yeah. It really is.
6: We call them chicken bites. I refuse to participate in the farce.
7: There you go. Dre says, basically, if she wants the toilet seat down, it's going down, and I'll make sure that it stays clean.
6: It's a good answer.
7: Yeah, I got no problem with that. Got no problem with that at all. All right, so the three questions are on the table. Bone-in chicken? Is fried chicken only bone-in chicken? Or do chicken tenders count, basically?
6: Yes.
7: Let's see. Second one was toilet seat. Why can't the women put the toilet seat up?
6: Yes.
7: And then my question was specifically if there was any one event, sporting or otherwise. Doesn't have to be a sporting event. I mean, like I said, Daniel talked about going to a Tool concert in Vegas. If there was one event you could go to anywhere in the world, what would it be? And Matt, that brings us to your question.
8: All right. This is probably one to put the thinking caps on. In the spirit, now that college football season and football season has crunked up and is going strong, you've been approached by one of the major networks that carries football, whether it be ESPN, ABC, Fox, CBS. They're wanting to do a broadcast of a game where it is simulcast via radio and television. Radio broadcast is playing over the TV feed. But you have your pick of who you want to do the broadcast with you. Who do you pick?
7: Oh, with me?
8: With you.
7: Oh, so I'm doing the broadcast.
8: You're doing the broadcast. Is someone, whether they're a color analyst or if they're like a co-broadcaster, lead with you. It could be anyone.
7: Wow. That's interesting.
6: Can I bring them back to life?
8: Past or present.
7: I think I know where you're going then.
6: Yeah, I'm going Myron Cope.
7: Oh, okay. You didn't go where I thought.
6: I'm going to go Myron Cope and I'll go Myron Cope and Howard Cosell, because more than likely I'm calling a pro game.
7: Well, yeah. But didn't Myron also call the Pittsburgh the Pitt
6: Panthers? I think he also called Pitt, but I hate Pitt. So
7: all right, took care of that.
6: Yeah.
8: Next.
7: I'm going to go back and bring somebody back to life, too. I'm going to play color to Keith Jackson's play-by-play.
6: I left Keith there for you. I figured he was definitely in the considerations.
8: He's one that I consider, too.
7: Yeah, I mean, just his way of saying things and his ability to just weave so many different stories into it, to be color to that would just be absolute, or co-announcer to that. But, man, I'd defer to him on every occasion.
6: I think that Myron Cope and Howard Cosell would be one of the most annoying broadcasts that they're everywhere. Just from the pitch of the voice and the vocals. Just, it'd be hard to listen to, but it'd be pretty fun.
9: Sitting next to Mark Levin.
7: I'll give you a couple more moments here. JD, Big White Mike says Eli Gold. Sarah says, being an Auburn graduate, I'd bring Jim Fife back.
8: That's a good one.
7: Jerry, absolutely. Keith Jackson and Cosell together.
8: Ooh.
6: Yeah.
8: That would be a booth and a half
7: Wouldn't it there? And Bo says, Eli Gold or Paul Harvey, you know, to give you the rest of the story.
6: I would love to listen to Paul Harvey broadcast a football, do a color on a football game.
8: That would be wild.
6: I just think that...
7: Like, oh, yeah, he's definitely the color guy. He's not the play-by-play.
6: No, you know, I mean, just because of the natural delay...
7: Yeah.
6: ...from the broadcast, I think that his flow would fit...
8: yeah.
6: ...perfectly. It would be just behind enough that it would make sense.
7: Yeah, probably true.
8: True.
9: I'm going George Carlin.
6: George Carlin.
9: Well, I'm bringing George Carlin with me because dude is unbelievably smart. But man, that guy's funny.
7: That'd be like bringing Dennis Miller back to Monday Night Football.
9: I'm bringing him with me.
7: By the way, it is interesting to note ESPN has got a short documentary about Dennis Miller's time on Monday Night Football coming up. I can't wait to see this.
8: Yeah, that's going to be crazy.
6: I thought he did a great job.
7: I thought he did too, but let's face it, Dennis Miller's the kind of guy who can talk 5 feet above your head.
6: Absolutely.
8: True.
7: So, you know, him coming up with some of these words that he came up with was even sometimes over the top over Howard Cosell. And let's face it, he used a lot of legal talk because he was a lawyer by trade.
6: Right.
7: So Dennis Miller could talk above and beyond what Howard Cosell even did.
8: Yeah.
6: Was Pat Summerall better in the booth than John Madden was?
7: Oh, you want to talk about a team, man. That team was perfectly paired. I got to give him that. That team was perfectly paired.
8: He's got the slight edge for me. And I mean just the slightest edge. But they were, I agree with Steve, they were a sure enough fantastic team for broadcasting.
10: Maybe the best yin and yang combo that there's been. Mm-hmm. I mean, because Madden could just get boom.
7: Oh, yeah, absolutely.
10: You know what I'm saying? Pat would be like, hey.
7: The most emotional that Pat ever got was when he was talking about the upcoming lineup, and this was always on CBS, and I just remember it because everybody has made fun of it since.
8: Right.
7: And sitting there talking about, well, coming up after the game on CBS, we'll have 60 Minutes and then Murder. And then you'd hear this pause, and it was right. just this long, pregnant pause, and it seemed to get longer as the year went along. It would start off at like 2 or 3 seconds, and by the end of the year, it was like 18 seconds long. Murder. She wrote.
10: You
7: know, she wrote, yeah. That's about as, you know, off the wall as Pat ever got. He was just so level, so even keeled.
8: Now, go ahead.
10: No, go ahead.
8: A lot of people may disagree with me on a broadcasting team.
7: Mm-hmm. It's your team.
8: I ain't calling my team yet, but I think one that gets really underrated and gets bashed on too much is Gus Johnson and Joel Klatt.
10: Gus Johnson, I don't know what it is about. His voice irritates me for some reason.
8: It does sometimes, but, you know, I just think they get underrated a lot.
10: You know somebody that I cannot stand? Chris Collinsworth.
8: Okay. Oh, boy.
10: And Bob Trumpy.
7: I remember Bob
10: doing
7: it.
10: Oh, my God. Just, it used to drive my dad crazy. And if my dad didn't have no peace watching the game, I couldn't have no peace watching the game.
8: But my answer, I have a three-man booth with me. First person I've got in the booth is Brent Musburger.
7: You're looking live.
8: You are looking live. That is, for me, that is the best opening line to a broadcast, whether it be anywhere. And it eclipses Hello Friends, in my opinion. That's no discredit to Jim Nance, by no means.
10: Sure.
8: But it's You Are Looking Live is better. My other guy, and this one may come out of left field here, because he now does college, but he has done pro broadcast as well. Mike Keith.
7: Yeah, I see where you're coming with Mike. Mike's a very knowledgeable guy.
8: Very knowledgeable, and he keeps you engaged in the broadcast from the radio side. In my opinion, I always thought Mike Keith was one of the better top SEC radio broadcast guys that there are.
10: I think you didn't give your third yet. Who's the third?
8: Maybe in the third.
10: Oh yeah, okay. You're
8: three
10: right,
8: man
10: right,
8: booth with me. Yeah,
10: I think that. I don't think that Eli Gold gets enough credit. He may be. He has to be a top three all around.
8: Oh, he is.
10: Announcer.
7: Oh, yeah. Absolutely.
10: Because he could do football. He obviously is great on the football broadcast.
8: Mm-hmm.
10: Tremendous on NASCAR. But my favorite, actually, place to listen to Eli could paint a picture for hockey.
8: Yes, he can.
7: Oh, yes,
8: yeah.
7: He can.
8: Yep.
10: Like, yes, absolutely. He can. Like nobody's business.
8: Mm-hmm.
10: Yep. And hockey is one of the. Hockey is very, very hard on the radio.
7: Oh, gosh, yeah. To try and describe that with all the action going on all at once, yeah. Yeah, Eli Gold is an ultimate professional, and I'm lucky enough to have gotten to know him when I was younger because I actually mowed his yard. It's a very young kid. I didn't even know who it was because I was actually hired by his wife. It was so strange. But, yeah, Eli Gold, very, very underrated. Like you said, just kind of an announcer's announcer. He could do literally anything at any point in time and make it sound, you know, like he was just sitting there talking to you and having a conversation. Tell you what, we got quite a few texts coming in on this, both on the good and the weird side. I'll let you think about that.
10: Yeah, weird.
7: I'll let you think about that while we take this break, and we'll come back with your texts here in just a moment on the Dixon and Vining Show. Talk 99.5, talk99.5.com.
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21: Still seeing blockage on the left and right shoulder in a big merge spot. 65 north, crash right outside 459, exit 250. Allow for some extra time as you're hitting that ramp. Seeing some volume, 65 south. Getting through Alabaster, passing Highway 31. We're still a little bit slow, 2059 west by the airport. Everything else looks to be in decent shape. Live at the traffic center, I'm Intersico.
22: Happy Friday, Alabama. We're gearing up for a hot weekend as an area of high pressure continues to keep temperatures well above average for the middle of September. 98 degrees, the forecast high in Birmingham today. 97 tomorrow. Many spots across West Alabama will hit triple digits this weekend. Stay cool out there. Drink your water, especially if you're headed into Alabama's home game tomorrow. 100 degrees for a kickoff temperature Saturday afternoon. Lots of sunshine around this weekend. Best chance of rain is coming Saturday afternoon and evening across East Alabama. Maybe see 3340 meteorologist Emma Kate Cowan on Talk 99.5.
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0: One of the greatest periods of time for music, in my opinion. It was just, it's just fantastic. And I did not appreciate it nearly as much then as I do now. I just loved it.
1: There you go.
0: Welcome back in to Dixon and Vining. Steve West, Matt, JD, your man, the Chubb Father. 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
1: I like it.
0: It could not really have fallen any better.
1: No.
2: Oh, yeah.
0: The fact that it was that today, and I'm here we are. We are going through the entire round robin of big stupid questions. Why can't women put the seat up? Does fried chicken need to have a bone in it to be fried chicken? If you could go to one event or one place, one time, to do anything, and if you could have anybody sit in the broadcast booth with you, living or dead.
1: There you go.
0: Who would they be?
1: Tom, I'm thinking you're probably not going to get a whole lot of work done. Tom texts in my game announcer co-host, Jill Arrington. I think he's going to be sitting there staring at Jill.
2: Probably more than he's going to
1: be doing his job. So, yeah. Jill, it's on you. Terry, Rob Bramlett at any AU football game.
2: I can't disagree there.
1: No. Nope.
0: Yeah.
1: McGee goes Keith Jackson with John Madden.
2: Boom!
1: That'd be interesting.
0: That would be a boisterous.
2: It would.
1: It would be boisterous, wouldn't it?
2: Sure.
1: Let's see. Leslie checking in. John Ward, and when Tennessee scores, woo. There you go. Dale, I want Larry Munson and Eli Gold in the booth. I'll play the part of Kenny Stabler.
2: Hmm. These are some interesting combos.
0: Just a fan of day drinking?
1: Yeah, really.
2: Day drinking.
1: Talk about not getting a whole lot of work done. Nick would go into a booth with Robin Williams. You're not going to get a word in edgewise.
2: No, you're not. You are not.
0: That would be pretty funny.
3: Would be.
2: Yeah.
1: Tony checks in with Dale Jackson's voice annoys me. Well, I guess you're not going to be doing it in the booth with him. Bo, speaking of Robin Williams, how about Bo going with Bobcat Goldthwait?
2: Bobcat.
1: Okay.
0: Bobcat and John Madden would
1: be. Oh, my gosh.
2: Mm. Look at him going down the field. There he goes, or whatever.
0: I can't really think of a whole lot of stuff comes to me right now, but like Bobcat in Police Academy 2.
1: Oh yeah.
0: Super funny.
1: Yeah, it is.
0: Yeah. Super funny.
1: Evan, as a truck driver, I haven't been able to text in. The toilet seat thing, I believe we're all big boys and girls, and I can put it, she can put it down. No need to change it after you're done with your business. All right. Says that. Tom checks in. Keith Jackson along with Frank Broyles, former Arkansas coach?
2: Yeah, right? I think so, yeah.
1: Okay. Interesting thought. J-Mac comes up with several people. Bob Uecker. Okay, baseball. Yeah. John Madden. And Will Ferrell as Ron Burgundy. The chaos would be unmatched. I just want to watch anyone listening to that.
2: Oh boy.
1: Hippie must be bone in to be considered fried chicken. Event, daytime Saturn V launch. Saw the Apollo 17 launch just after midnight on December 7th, 1972. Ooh, I bet you that was
3: that
1: fun.
3: Would be pretty.
1: That would be pretty wild. Cool.
2: Yeah, it would.
1: Let's see. Big White Mike, National Cheeseburger Day. Also my Air Force birthday. Happy birthday. Now go celebrate with a cheeseburger. See? It's all coming together for you.
3: Oh, Big White Mike and his Air Force. He's actually a customer for
1: it. Yeah. Dan, who said he would like to go to a Cubs game at Wrigley earlier on, said Harry Carey drinking Budweiser. And speaking of people not getting anything done, if you are a co-host with this person, Sydney Sweeney, says Joe.
2: Oof.
1: Again, you ain't getting a whole lot done because you're going to be staring... Not at the field, at the what's going on there. You're going to be staring at your co-host in the booth. I can guarantee it.
2: Yeah. One that would be a major problem with that one that actually does the broadcasting, Laura Rutledge. That would be a hard broadcast to get done.
1: It would be. Yeah, I agree with that wholeheartedly.
0: For sure.
3: John Candy would be a fun co-host with you.
0: John Candy and Harry Carey.
3: Yeah.
0: Would have been...
3: hot dog.
0: Would have been super good.
4: Yeah.
0: Those aren't pillows. Trains, Planes, and Automobiles.
1: Yep.
0: Such a good movie.
3: Speaking of Sweeney.
1: We were for a moment.
4: I see where you went with that.
1: There's more to this story, I'm sure, which we're going to have to get to after the break, right here on Dixon and Viney.
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18: Still seeing blockage on the left and right shoulder in a big merge spot. 65 North crash right outside 459, exit 250. Allow for some extra time as you're hitting that ramp. Seeing some volume 65 South. Getting through Alabaster, passing Highway 31. We're still a little bit slow, 2059 West by the airport. Everything else looks to be in decent shape. Live at the traffic center, I'm at Ursico.
19: Happy Friday, Alabama. We're gearing up for a hot weekend as an area of high pressure continues to keep temperatures well above average for the middle of September. 98 degrees, the forecast high in Birmingham today, 97 tomorrow. Many spots across West Alabama will hit triple digits this weekend. Stay cool out there. Drink your water, especially if you're headed into Alabama's home game tomorrow. 100 degrees for a kickoff temperature Saturday afternoon. Lots of sunshine around this weekend. The best chance of rain is coming Saturday afternoon and evening across East Alabama. Maybe see 3340 meteorologist Emma Kate Cowan on Talk 99.5.
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21: 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What would they do with this technology? 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
0: Steve West back there on the ones and twos, rolling out Le Bangas. We were in France. They were calling. 205-545-9950. You're listening to the Dixon and Vining Show on Talk 99.5. If you're watching us on YouTube, you're welcome. That's all I got to say about that. Yeah. I mean, you're generally getting to experience what my wife has known for the last 27 years, that waking up and seeing my face is one of the finer things in life. Bunch of big, stupid questions of the days today. We have gone through them. I'm watching the TVs, and it just flashed off, so I don't know exactly what's going on. But New York City is imposing new 10-minute time limits on the public restrooms. So we couldn't see, like, with the penalty for taking longer than 10 minutes. I mean, is the door just flinging open? Is there a high-pressure beam of water is being squirted in your...
1: Yeah, it's like an air cannon that just ejects you out.
0: Yeah. That'd be pretty awesome.
4: That would be bad if you were handling some forms of business and an air cannon shot you down.
1: Just saying. You know, how are you enforcing this? I'm not sure how they enforce that.
4: Yeah, you can't.
0: Some of the funnier scenes from Jackass across the whole franchise of movies have been the people that have been in the portalettes and... They've been tossed into the sky or whatever.
1: Oh, there you go.
0: The port of, you know, I don't know why people being covered in poo from portalette is funny, but it is.
3: It is funny, but you do not want to be on the receiving end of that.
0: You do not, no. Oh, Lord, no, want no, no, no, no. to be. I don't know. For the paycheck and the payday, I could get clean.
1: How much are you paying?
4: That's my question. How much are you paying?
0: I mean, I got to think that each of the Jackass guys got at least $1 million for the movie.
4: I can see that. I can see that.
1: You're in a pretty good neighborhood there.
0: I mean, if I'm not going to get hurt And the only bad thing that's going to happen, and I'm not trying to trivialize the bad thing being having poo tossed all over me, but for $1 million, I'll say that's beneath me and I'd take it.
1: Yeah, as long as you're, you know, don't have to sit there and marinate in it all.
0: No. I'm just saying, you know, it just happens and...
1: You just go and jump right into a shower.
0: Go and jump into a shower and then I have $1 million. And I would be smelly, but I'd be smelly with $1 million. Which would not be bad. Because, like, if I've got a bunch of money and people don't want to be around me...
3: Even better.
1: Yeah, that's true. He's because that way you don't have people begging you for the money.
0: Yeah.
1: Or any part of it.
3: I just meant that, like... If you're the unsuspecting person,
0: right,
3: you just get in there. I mean, it's different if like that's your plan and you're just doing it to be funny and you're going to get paid,
0: right?
3: But
0: if so, confirming you take the money.
3: Oh, 100%
1: planned out. Sure,
3: all day, every day.
1: Yeah, but totally surprised. Yeah.
3: Right,
1: not into
0: No, absolutely. Not surprised.
3: No,
0: but planned out. Matt, what say you?
1: I don't know, a 7-figure check, man.
3: Mm-hmm. Look, everybody's got their price.
4: You better take it to 8 figures for me to do that.
3: You mean
4: I can't.
3: No.
4: I'm sorry.
3: No.
4: I can't do that.
0: Ask me to buy you a hot dog after I get my $1 million.
1: No, there you go.
0: I'm just saying.
3: I love these hypotheticals because if somebody walked in with a suitcase with $1 million in cash in it and is like, here, I need you to sit in this porta potty while we get this 3,000-pound bull in a rope and drag it around for 10 seconds. You mean to tell me you're going to walk away? And you're going to be like, no, I'm put the money in the truck, tie this thing up, let's go.
0: Yeah. I'm going to actually need to take that case full of cash into the portalette with me.
3: Oh, yeah. Well, that's a good point, too.
0: Just to make sure
3: put it in a trash bag.
4: The new definition.
1: I was about to say, is the case sealed?
3: Yeah, put it in a trash bag.
4: The new definition of dirty money.
1: And no kidding.
3: I don't care. It wouldn't even matter. I'd take that money to the bank. I'd be like, hey, something happened to this. Can I get it swapped out for something less smelly?
1: You don't talk about going.
3: I'm going to make it their problem.
1: What happened to this?
4: Right. I don't know, man.
0: I'm going to go out on a limb and say it would not be the first time in my life I'd wash some money.
1: By the way, Bill checks in as a plumber. I guess I'm way underpaid.
3: Yeah.
4: It's true. Yeah. It is true.
3: Yeah.
0: Oh, what a crappy job.
1: No kidding.
3: Blue all day long.
1: Back to Matt's question about the ultimate dream announcing team for any game. Ron says, want to be at Wrigley Field with Howard Cosell.
4: Hmm.
1: All right. Dwayne says, Jim Valvano.
0: Yeah. Jimmy V was a good one.
1: He was.
4: Yeah.
1: Leslie backing up on the whole Air Force birthday from Big White Mike notes that it is the birthday of the Air Force. Happy birthday to the U.S. Air Force. And thank you for your service.
0: Yes, absolutely.
1: William, Coach Simpson Pepper, longtime announcer at Legion Field, along with Country Boy Eddie. There's a duo.
4: Ooh.
0: That seems like a party.
1: Well, this is nice to hear from Nick. Just wanted to say to you guys, this has been my favorite radio day all week long. I mean, when you have Will, JD, Steve, and Matt, you have a hit, a home run. Matt's into the mix, makes it a grand slam.
4: Nice.
3: So
1: there you go.
0: Checks in the mail.
3: Man, yeah, exactly. You put two extra people on the bases there, Matt. Very good.
1: Like it. Well, I had included Matt in the original roundtable, and then I realized he included Matt later. Michael, let's see. Where are we here? No, this is Tom. Watch the documentaries John Candy, I Like Me, and Martin Short's Life's Too Short. I've seen them both, and yeah, they're both very, very well done.
0: I have not seen I Like Me yet. I saw that just popped up on Netflix or whatever it was the other day. I have plans on watching it.
1: Yeah, it's worth it. I've seen it. It's very, very good. Let's see. Michael says, bone-in is the only actual fried chicken. Event Tool concert in a closed seat or beside the drum riser, just to see Danny Carey play the drums. Broadcast booth, comedian Shane Gillis as color commentator at an Auburn game. I'd call the plays.
3: That would be
1: funny. He notes he's a former sports editor, but, you know, what's a newspaper in 2026? That's true.
4: True.
1: Ron, I'm an Auburn fan, but I got to go with John Forney from Alabama. Okay. like I said, Bill says, as a plumber, I'm way underpaid. Houston thinks first thought about the whole porta potty thing is hepatitis.
4: It's true.
1: Uh-huh. Oof. You want to talk about needing a 10-minute delay. Eddie says, get a booth that includes Sam Kinison and Rodney Dangerfield.
3: Oh, Kinison.
0: I'm telling you.
2: You need a serious delay on that one.
0: I was so poor as a little kid.
2: You know what? It just had to be on Netflix. That game would have to be on Netflix.
0: Thank God I was a little boy. I wouldn't have had anything to play with.
1: Yeah. Jimmy has gone way off the rails here. This is just him commenting on what he would like to apparently be doing at any given point in time. Sitting in a hot tub in back of Leland Whaley's pickup truck with Sidney Sweeney slamming down Bud Lights while cruising down a dirt road listening to Florida Georgia Line blasting out on Leland's radio.
0: The idea here is to drive Leland crazy.
1: Apparently.
4: Leland, your thoughts.
1: Good luck with that, Leland.
4: Yeah, yeah.
0: You know, and I just, you know, I haven't, and I should have before the show started. You know, sometimes people listen when they're off. Sometimes they don't listen when they're off. You know, Dixon, if you're feeling well, would it kill you to call and answer all four big stupid questions? Just saying. I am just saying. We were talking about some lines earlier. And if putting a little action on the game is what you're into. Steve, what do you think about this 19.5 or 48.5 total is the line in total for Alabama, Florida State?
1: 19.5?
0: Mm-hmm.
1: Mm. I could see this being a high-scoring game. So I'd probably go the over-under as opposed to the spread.
0: I think so, too. That would definitely be...
4: I'd take the over-under.
0: That would definitely be my play. JD, you got an opinion?
2: No, because of all the things, like I'm a math guy, right. I do not understand sports betting.
0: Right.
2: I don't know what those terms mean. I don't, like, 19.5 or whatever.
0: Alabama would need unders, to win by 20.
2: Take the under. It's... For whatever reason, it's been one of these things that I just can't wrap my head around.
0: And the over-under on the 48.5 would be 49 points, total points scored between the two teams.
2: Okay.
4: I'm going to go the under. I'm taking the over-under with going the under because I don't see this being a track meet.
0: Game. I don't think that Florida State has the horses to
1: as opposed run. To last year?
0: Yeah, as opposed to last year. I don't think they have the horses. I would stay away from the number and absolutely play the total. And I think I'm with Matt. I would take the under.
4: I can see it being something like a 27-7 game, 27-13, something like that, instead of being a high score in 35-31, 38-35 or something like that, you know.
0: I would actually put that in a three-team, the under and the Alabama-Florida State game, and then I would take Auburn plus 2.5 and under.
1: Who are they playing again?
0: Florida.
1: Florida.
0: Okay. And I would take the under 53.5.
1: I'd take the under on that as well, yeah.
0: That's how
1: win by a field goal? Under. Okay, yeah.
0: I'm probably going to package that together in a little underdog action.
1: A triumvirate.
0: Yes, when we hit the break. UAB is playing at La Monroe, and I may take UAB in the points here as well. UAB at 7.5, and probably take that under 56.5.
1: I'm intrigued by what Alex Mortensen's doing down on the south side. Because he has totally changed the feel of that team.
4: I watched them last week when they played La Monroe at Protective.
1: Yeah.
4: That's a different look team.
1: Yeah. I like what he's doing down there. Hopefully he's going to be able to – hopefully they'll keep him for a while.
0: I want them to be good. You know, running Fat Sam's down there on Southside back during the UAB club football days.
4: Mm-hmm.
1: It was always
0: fun. So I'd like for them to be good. We got to take another break, and I guess we will discuss amongst ourselves who's getting a case of MREs and dinner for two. Or lunch for two at Chubb Fathers. 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Talk 99.5. We'll be back right after these.
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0: What's up, y'all? It's your man, the Chubb Father. 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
18: Still seeing blockage on the left and right shoulder in a big merge spot. 65 North crash right outside 459, aims at 250. Allow for some extra time as you're hitting that ramp. Seeing some volume 65 south. Getting through Alabaster, passing Highway 31. We're still a little bit slow, 2059 west by the airport. Everything else looks to be in decent shape. Live at the traffic center, I'm at Ursico.
19: Happy Friday, Alabama. We're gearing up for a hot weekend as an area of high pressure continues to keep temperatures well above average for the middle of September. 98 degrees, the forecast high in Birmingham today. 97 tomorrow. Many spots across West Alabama will hit triple digits this weekend. Stay cool out there. Drink your water, especially if you're headed into Alabama's home game tomorrow. 100 degrees for a kickoff temperature Saturday afternoon. Lots of sunshine around this weekend. The best chance of rain is coming Saturday afternoon and evening across East Alabama. Maybe see 3340 meteorologist Emma Kate Cowan on Talk 99.5.
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8: Reluctantly crouched at the starting line. Engines pumping and thumping in time. The green light flashes, the flags go up. Churning and burning, they yearn for the cup. They deftly maneuver and muscle for rank.
0: An extremely underrated band. Tank, reckless and wild. Just the musicianship that is Cake is pretty freaking fantastic. I gotta put him in the, like, I don't feel like Weezer, like, musically and sonically gets the love that they should. I kind of put them in the same.
1: I like where you're going.
0: Yep. Welcome back in. Last few minutes here of Dixon and Vining. Thanks for hanging out. Hey Now is coming up next. Andrew McClain, The Line. Stay tuned after that for Leland Whaley and AJ on Leland Live. And then we will bookend this thing. JD and I and AJ and maybe Darian breaking bread this evening, 6 to 7 p.m. A gas or pass edition as we review the final two offerings from this season's Little Debbie Pumpkin Spice Showcase. The oatmeal cream pies were not terrible. And they did like some Swiss cake rolls without the chocolate. But the creamy filling was the pumpkin spice stuff. Pretty tasty, too. And I'm not a big pumpkin spice guy. So
1: Little Debbie goes a very long way.
0: Yes. A Little Debbie does go a long way. I bet she's thick in real life. I can't imagine I can't imagine Little Debbie being a dainty little broad. I just feel like she has proper birthing hips.

0: En garde!
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2: Question, and who are you choosing as your winner?
3: Fried chicken without a bone in it. Is it still fried chicken? And since they gave me the best ammunition, the best argument for it still being fried chicken is the person that that brought up Chick-fil-A, that they get the exception.
2: All right. So once again, need you to text me. That way we give the proper credit to you.
4: Yes.
2: Question number three was mine, which was, if you could go to any event in the world at anywhere at any point in time in your life, what would that event be? And Leslie, who's been with us all morning long, I actually liked her answer quite a bit because she taught me what a papal interregnum was. So I'm going to go with Leslie. She's going to be my
4: winner. Congratulations, Leslie.
5: Mine being the question of your dream broadcast team to do a radio television simulcast broadcast. I told you what I told you in the break.
2: Yeah.
5: But I'm gonna change my answer.
2: Oh, you're gonna make me look for somebody else. Okay.
5: No.
2: Fine, be that way.
5: I think it was a lady, if I'm not mistaken. She said John Ward. She said John Ward from Tennessee.
2: Yeah, I do remember that. Well, no, we can't do that because that was Leslie. So you gotta
5: Okay. Well,
3: and she doesn't want two cases of him.
5: I'll take that one.
2: No, we need to have four different winners.
5: Give me the one that said John Madden and Keith Jackson.
2: All right, that'd be Maggie. All right, so I know those two. I need the first two, and I'll continue to look through just in case they have ended up moving on to other things. But yeah, let's go ahead and do that. So we got our four winners. Congratulations to you.
4: Gentlemen, thank you all very much.
2: For thank sure. you, Will. For thank sure. you, JD. Thank you, Matt, for coming in and helping fill in on this week when it's been kind of weird to have Valerie on vacation and Richard trying to recuperate. Yep. So I want to thank you guys. Thank for April sure. Marie. I want to thank Brian Dawson, who was with 1819 News. And then
4: Spudicus.
2: And then Spud and Matt that filled in on Monday. So it's been a week. And dang, I'm glad it's over. I'm going to go play some music. Well, I'm going to go host some music trivia tonight. Hope you all join me there. That's at Siluria Brewing Company. And then tomorrow morning, Matt, you and me right back here.
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7: Governor Ivey has appointed a replacement to the commissioner of the Alabama Department of Conservation and Natural Resources. The current commissioner, Chris Blankenship, announced recently that he will retire at the end of this month. Governor Ivey has now appointed Ben Stimson Jr. to step into that position on October 1st. Stimson says he's honored and humbled by this opportunity to serve the people of Alabama and protect Alabama's natural resources and outdoor heritage. Stimson will be stepping down from his position on the Conservative Advisory Board. He has also served on other boards before, such as the Alabama Wildlife Federation and the Southeastern Lumbermen's Manufacturers Association. I'll be back with more Alabama stories after this.
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7: A man arrested in Thailand for sex crimes against a child here in Alabama has now been returned to the state and is currently being held in the St. Clair County Jail without bond. 43-year-old Lance Beck is accused of rape, human trafficking, as well as sexual torture against a child under the age of 12. The five charges involve a single victim. However, an investigation continues into this case. The city of Prattville is about to see the third annual Alabama International Fringe Festival get underway this coming weekend. The Fringe Festival will feature performers and artists who showcase their new content in music, comedy, and theater. I'm Andrea Tice.
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6: For we are opposed around the world by a monolithic and ruthless conspiracy that relies primarily on covert means for expanding its sphere of influence, on infiltration instead of invasion, on subversion instead of elections, on intimidation instead of free choice, on guerrillas by night instead of armies by day. It is a system which has conscripted vast human and material resources into the building of a tightly knit, highly efficient machine that combines military, diplomatic, intelligence, economic, scientific, and political operations. Its preparations are concealed, not published. Its mistakes are buried, not headlined. Its dissenters are silenced, not praised.
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36: Hey now.
0: And hey now, ladies and gentlemen, welcome to a Fun King Friday edition of The Line. Baby. Yeah, here we go, man. Going to be an exciting day today as we get ready for the weekend. Really, I'll be honest, as everybody knows, David Sears here one more day with us. This week's going by pretty fast, dude. I ain't going to lie.
37: It's pretty crazy, man. It's been pretty crazy. But you know what? We're rolling. We're doing everything. We're having fun. I'm learning how to run your show. So when Joanna Bird gets back, if she has to take some more time off, I can come in and help you out.
0: Is it a little more complicated than other shows, or is it hard to gauge?
37: It's like riding a bike, you know?
0: Yeah. I mean, I've got all these different
37: you've got a bunch of stuff, but I'm like, you know what? Let's roll with it, bro.
0: Yeah.
37: Let's go.
0: You can figure it out. It's easy. Easy peasy for David Sears. So, yeah, I think everything went smoothly this week. So, I did confirm that we're going to have Damian Mitchell and Matt Murphy on today. So, that'll be exciting. Damian's always solid. Like, he'll always be here on Fridays. Matt Murphy, though, is a wild card. You never know if he's actually going to make it. Sometimes he does. Sometimes he does not. And so, like last week, he did not make it. He didn't even respond to me last week when I asked.
37: Big timing you.
0: Yeah. He's a big slinging D up there in Nashville. He ain't having none of this show. No, he's going to call us today. We're going to talk about whatever. We'll figure it out. We'll figure it out when he calls in. Anything new over the past 24? I don't think so. Did a podcast last night. It was very inappropriate at times, which is kind of the norm when our boy David Lynam comes in and guest host. He's always, which, you know, he being a stand-up comedian, it's their nature to really say offensive things. I even asked my mom, I talked to her last night, you know, she's in town. And I was like, did you, because she was on the road while we were doing the podcast. I was like, did you watch it? And she's like, no, do I need to go back and watch it? I'm like, nah, no, I don't think so. I don't think you need to go back and watch it. It's not really your style. It's not really going to be your thing. But going to get to see her this weekend, which is exciting. She's actually going to stay with me. I don't even know the last time that she's actually stayed at my house when she's down here, because she usually stays with her sister or, you know, whatever. So we're going to have a sleepover at my house. It's going to be a big time. It's going to be a big time. I'm going to be watching some football. Man, some exciting stuff like LSU and Ole Miss. I'm starting to get the vibe from people that everybody's assuming Ole Miss is going to get blown out by LSU in this game. And I get it, you know, when their first week they struggled with Louisville. But, I mean, it's your first game. You got to get your feet under you. And Louisville's not, you know, Weber State or anything. You gotta get it figured out. So maybe I don't know. I mean, Ole Miss has got the pieces.
37: I think it's going to be a good game. I think the only smart thing to take is the over, especially now with all the stuff with Sam Levitt going from doubtful to questionable. But
0: is that true?
37: That's what everyone's wondering. Is Lane just messing with Ole Miss?
0: Yeah. And we really trust Lane Kiffin, to be honest, on the scouting report.
37: The Mississippi AG is threatening to audit the entire state of Louisiana if he's been lying about Sam Levitt. I mean, it's the two states hate each other. Now it's just to a whole new level.
0: This is
37: like when Ole Miss lost Tuberville to
0: Auburn. Yeah, I think I saw something about the Ole Miss AD said that if anybody was caught wearing the opposing team's gear in the student sections, that they would be kicked out of the stadium or something like that, which I don't know that that's a controversial thing. You want your student section to be students.
19: Yeah, but
0: right?
19: If they paid for the ticket.
0: I mean, it's their stadium. It's kind of like, hey, you go get the Macklemore treatment. You may pay for your ticket. Yeah, but do you own the stadium? I don't know. I like the drama, though. I say that often. I like the drama.
19: You're just looking forward to when Kiffin comes to visit you all next week.
0: That's right.
19: Throw some more mustard bottles and golf balls at him.
0: Hell yeah, dude. You better believe that's what we're looking to do. Even Heupel said at Media Days, he's like, hopefully the grocery store shelves will be stocked up with mustard bottles and golf balls because we ain't playing around, dude. We'll throw some stuff on the field. We ain't playing around. Anyway. Podcast last night. I think I watched a little more Caleb Hammer when I got home. This morning. Have you ever heard of Duel Casino?
19: I have not.
0: Okay. So I went to somewhat of a deep dive on it this morning. Sometimes I'm doing show prep and I get distracted and I start looking into something that's completely irrelevant to, you know, maybe like the news or whatever. And I see this tweet that says something about the Duel Casino Blackjack has shut down indefinitely after a masked man screaming Allah Akbar broke into the building. And the guy seems to have like a bomb strapped around his waist or something. Apparently, authorities showed up and arrested the guy or whatever, but I was like, Duel Casino, that sounds familiar. What is that? And so I got to looking into it, and it's basically, from what I understand, this online stream of a blackjack table. And I don't know if they have multiples or what, but they will bring in different famous people, if you will. I mean, mostly what it seems to be like internet famous people, and they'll put them behind the blackjack table and they'll have them, you know, deal cards to who? I don't know. I don't know if the people that are watching online or playing blackjack at the table, like online gambling or what, but they'll just have these different people and then sometimes they'll mess with them or, you know, whatever. It's just all kind of live and raw in just a part of this streaming world, if that makes sense. And
19: is it like Fish Tank but with blackjack?
0: It almost seems that way, but I don't really know how it works. Like, there's clips out there of Bonnie Blue being one of the dealers. There's what's the one kid's name that's all about the looks maxing?
19: Clavicular.
0: He's on there at one point. He gets mad about something and storms off. He said that the guy that runs it is taking advantage of midgets because he's got midgets dancing on the blackjack table. it's really weird. And I don't really fully understand it. I don't know what's going on. But I was fascinated by it. And so I'm going to try to get to the bottom of it. Of course, I could AI it and just say, what is Duel Casino? And it give me like the proper definition or the proper explanation as to what it is. There was also, they had caught some heat because they took, there's a streamer called Sneeko. Do you know him? Okay, Sneeko is a guy. He's a super popular streamer that recently came out and told people he was Muslim, or maybe that was known, I don't know, but he's recently taken to like Muslim activism, if you will, in New York. Anyway, they did an AI video of him on one of the blackjack tables on a prayer rug, praying to Allah and praying that his hand hits on blackjack. And it was not real, it was an AI video, and it caused all this controversy and everything else, and he's all mad. And anyway, it's basically being run by a guy that I assume is just like a troll. And but I don't know who the guy is. What is Duel Casino? Let's see. We'll see what it tells me. He said on the text line, not midgets.
19: That's our boy, isn't it?
0: Yeah, it is.
19: What up, E?
0: It's our boy, E. Dual Casino most often refers to Evolution's dual play system. No, that's not it, is it? A hybrid live casino setup that lets land-based and online players share the same physical table at the same time. No, that's not it. That's not it. That's not what I'm looking for. Let's see. It's dual. What? Hold on.
19: This is great radio.
0: I know. Hold on. What is dual casino streaming? That's what I need to do. Because it's telling me it's something else, and I need to know what this is. I want an explanation. Because I'd seen it in the past. It popped up kind of, not in the headlines, but it had started trending at times. Like one of the most recent, okay, here it goes. Live game streams from a real land-based casino table, so both people standing at the table and online players bet on the same physical wheel or cards at the same time. Okay, so it is where people can bet online. Multi-camera setup films an actual casino floor table, not a studio set. On-site players use chips as usual. Online players see the same live feed and place bets through the operator site. Everyone shares one outcome from one physical game. Evolution and partners have run these tables at venues such as blah, blah, blah, different places around the world. Anyway, that doesn't really answer my question, because this seems more like a troll than it does an actual casino. Although I don't doubt there's actual betting going on there. I just need to know what it is. I feel like I get into all these different things that nobody else is watching.
19: You just go down rabbit holes, bro.
0: Yeah, like, I find stuff that I'm interested in, and I can't find anybody else that's interested in it or has ever even heard of it.
19: So you're a hipster troll, internet connoisseur.
0: I don't know what I am. Maybe I'm just crazy. But it was interesting to me. All right, let's do a Hey Now roll call. Let's see who we got on our early birds today as I refresh. And up first, we have the chicken lady on the early birds. We have the slower mower, Tracy Scott, Cherry with the J's, Tommy Mitchell, Ron, and Bubba Rumble, which puts in the number one spot today. It's none other than JC win yesterday? I think he did.
19: I think so.
0: JC, send us a cover song, buddy, for Cover Song Friday, and we'll play that at the bottom of the hour. Jimmy at number two. Gene, number three. Sydney Shane, Hippie with the J's. Tony Saxon, Jeff, Patty with the J's. Trace, Jesse, Michael, Leslie, and Jake, and Maggie. Justin, Tom, Houston, Joey, everybody, hey now. All right, let's get it going, man. We'll hit this first break, come back on the other side, and then here in a few minutes, we'll welcome in our boy Damian Mitchell. Y'all hang tight.
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0: Yeah, so Leslie, on the text line, she says, I think Steve may have bumped my hey now. I noticed she did send a hey now, go Vols, right at 10 o'clock, and I have no way to tell if she was first or not. But I just know she was at 10 o'clock because I don't have a – I just got the time. It's not like I've got the hour, the minute, and the second. So if you type or somebody responds, then it sends your name up the list, and I can't tell where you're at, where you're placed. So
1: can I just say that JC apparently loves the gospel?
0: What did he pick?
1: There's Power in the Blood by Alan Jackson.
0: I mean, listen, the rules are rules. I mean, that's technically a cover song, so. Give it to him, man. Ain't nothing wrong with a little gospel. Sometimes we need it to offset some of the stuff that's talked about on this show. At the end of the day, I'm just saying. I was actually, you know what's crazy about that? As I was watching an Alan Jackson performance this morning.
1: You know, he retired. He had his last concert at Nissan Stadium this past summer.
0: Really?
1: Yeah, it was his last concert. Well, again, how many times have people said this is my last concert and then show up again like I'm back?
0: Well, we live in a day and age where the money, there's money on the table. If you were famous at any point in time and you don't go out there and perform, if you have the ability to, then you're just leaving money on the table, because that's how artists make their money these days. You don't make it through album sales. You make it through concerts, and everybody wants to get in on that, you know, whether you do your smaller venues, you know, like Avondale Brewing or
1: Iron City. One of the best shows I've ever seen was Rob Zombie at Iron City.
0: Oh, man, I bet that was good.
1: He got the drummer was supposed to be a DJ set, but the audiovisual stuff wasn't working because he would do, like, horror films synced to songs he would do, but it wouldn't work. So he had no opening act, and then at one point before he did Dragula, he had a spotlight and just crawled throughout the bar, just like with a portable mic, just went throughout the bar.
0: Oh, nice.
1: You've been to Iron City.
0: Oh, yeah.
1: You know how he came out where the performers come out on that door to the right and just made a big circle and got back up on the stage.
0: That's wild. That is crazy. One of the best ones I saw at a small venue was probably Breaking Benjamin at B&A Warehouse back in like 2003.
1: Oh, that's cool. We saw Breaking Benjamin do an acoustic show. They still had electric guitars at Iron City.
0: It was that show was awesome. Breaking Benjamin, 10 Years, and Smile Empty Soul.
1: Okay.
0: It was good.
1: Yeah.
0: It was a really good show. And there wasn't a whole lot of people there either. You know, B&A Warehouse was kind of, I don't know.
1: So that's their first album with like Polyamorous and Diarrhea Jane?
0: Yeah, I think so. I think it's the Diarrhea Jane album is about the time that concert was. In B&A Warehouse, I don't know if it's still open or not, but it was almost like a wedding venue. You know, it was just kind of a big open space with columns. And so there was not a bad spot in the whole place. It was just, it was a really good show. And so it was that the Breaking Benjamin was the headliner. I think Smile Empty Soul was up first, 10 Years after that. And then, yeah, it's good. It's a good show. I remember that like it was yesterday. I think it was the only concert I went to as an adult that I was sober at the entire time.
1: I have never been to a concert drunk.
0: Really?
1: I've only been drunk twice my entire life.
0: Well, that's not a bad. It's actually probably a good thing.
1: And it's taken a lot to get me drunk both times.
0: Well, you're a big guy.
1: All right, first time I was drunk, a liter of Bacardi Gold, a liter of Bacardi Silver, and a liter of Jack.
0: Jeez. I can't handle getting drunk these days either. Now, I do like to have a glass of whiskey or maybe two at the most, but getting drunk is just like
1: not, hangovers hurt more than they used to,
0: yeah,
1: right?
0: Yeah, dude. I there's no amount of alcohol or no sort of whiskey that's worth getting a hangover the next day. So the days of getting drunk are over. But I do gotta have my whiskey at night. That is a requirement. All right, Damian Mitchell coming up next. We'll talk about the slate of games this weekend and get into whatever else we got going on after this.
2: Happy Friday, Alabama. We're gearing up for a hot weekend as an area of high pressure continues to keep temperatures well above average for the middle of September. 98 degrees, the forecast high in Birmingham today, 97 tomorrow. Many spots across West Alabama will hit triple digits this weekend. Stay cool out there. Drink your water, especially if you're headed into Alabama's home game tomorrow. 100 degrees for a kickoff temperature Saturday afternoon. Lots of sunshine around this weekend. Best chance of rain is coming Saturday afternoon and evening across East Alabama. Maybe see 3340 meteorologist Emma Kate Cowan on Talk 99.5.
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0: 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He says, listen, Putin, if you can find an end to this war, we can unlock things that will boost your economy unlike anything you've seen in recent years.
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0: That's getting me fired up right there. I kind of like that.
1: Free from your
0: takes me back.
1: Pride. There's power in the
0: That's
1: blood.
0: The song we used to sing
1: power
0: back in the day
1: in the blood.
0: At church.
1: Cleansing.
0: All right, 205-545-9950 if you want to get in on the program. But as we do at this time every single day, we bring in the one and only Damian Mitchell Hanna.

0: Hey now.
1: Sorry, I had to switch up the vibe. I didn't know y'all were, you know, getting your praise on before.
0: Oh, well, you know.
1: Start playing this heathen music.
0: You never know. I mean, you never know what you're going to get. I think what JC, who won the song, he's trying to offset some of the other stuff we talk about on the
1: Understandable.
0: Show.
1: Understandable.
0: You know, level it out a little bit.
1: Yeah. Ain't nothing wrong with a little praise here and there.
0: Yeah, I'm here for it. I'm absolutely here for it. So what's up, dude? Glad to see you.
1: Yeah, man, it's Ole Miss LSU week 3. Like, we're deep into the season now.
0: By the way, say hello to David Sears.
1: What's up, David?
2: What's up, DM6?
1: How's it going, man?
2: How you doing, sir?
1: I'm good, man.
0: He's done a phenomenal job this week because the thing is, obviously, he knows how to produce. He's been doing it for years, but like doing my show is a whole different animal.
1: Yeah, you know, sure.
0: It's a lot of responsibility.
1: a lot of changes on the fly. You got to be ready. You got to be able to adapt. You got to be able to adjust.
0: Yeah, there's no doubt. And there's a lot of involvement. Like, you know, I would assume David Sears can go on, you know, Leland's show and not have to talk that much or, you know, talk when you want to. I almost force him to talk.
1: Yeah.
0: You know?
1: It's a nice vibe. You feel included.
2: I do feel included. So I got a question.
1: Uh-huh.
2: Over under people trying to jump the field to get on Lane Kiffin.
1: Ah, the way at least the governor of Louisiana's talking, like, there's going to be top flight security around there. They ain't going to be able to get a chance to touch him. But I think the most action will happen when they get off the bus.
0: Should have made it a noon game because, these fans are going to be so lit by 6 o'clock.
2: Well, here's the thing. Crazy. When the SEC announced the first 3 weeks,
1: mm-hmm.
2: Oxford Police had one of the funniest tweets. They quote tweeted that the kickoff was at 6:30, and they put Daryl from the office, the guy in the warehouse, and they were like, yay. I mean, they knew this is going to be trouble. Yeah. They knew this is going to be trouble.
0: So is it 6 or 6:30?
1: 6:30.
2: Oh,
0: jeez.
1: Yeah, so you got 15 minutes before you watch Tennessee beat up on Kennesaw State real quick.
0: I know.
1: But that game should be over rather quickly. So you can
0: I'm going to be the only one watching that game, apparently. I can't believe they start that game. Don't get me wrong. Like, I would love for all the Tennessee games to be at night.
1: For sure.
0: I'm just shocked that they didn't make that a noon kickoff.
1: And then Auburn, Florida is a night game, too.
0: Really?
1: Yeah.
0: Dang, dude.
1: Yeah.
2: So. UAB, 7 o'clock on ESPN+. Plus.
1: Yeah.
0: Who are they playing?
2: They're at Lafayette. Mm. It's now the University of Louisiana.
1: Yeah,
2: Louisiana. But it's Louisiana Lafayette. But they're just now the University of Louisiana, the Raging Cajuns.
0: Yeah, okay.
2: Game will be carried on Jocks 94.5 pregame starting at 6 with our man Landrum Roberts.
0: Yep. Okay, fair enough. So I'll be watching both of those. I'll probably set up a couple TVs in the living room.
1: How do you feel about Tennessee so far through 2 games?
0: I feel all right. I mean, there were some things that concerned me in the Georgia Tech game, but I'm not surprised by it. You know,
1: yeah.
0: we've got to figure it out because we got a new play caller. We've got, some new faces, now injuries. We've got our tight end.
1: Yeah, Davis going down is going to be.
0: That's brutal. That really concerns me.
1: Yeah.
0: But
1: the commitment to running the football is amazing. Like, it really is good to see. And I think Deshaun Bishop, and I told you about that other, the number.
0: Morris.
1: Like, I told you, like, that's a nice little 1-2 punch you got.
0: Yeah, he's pretty good. And so, also, I like the running ability of the quarterback as well. I like the phase on Brandon.
1: If it clicks.
0: You see him juke that one Georgia Tech player. Yeah. He's just like, skirt.
1: I told you, man. Like if it clicks, it could be something special.
0: Yeah.
1: I like him. I like him a lot.
0: So, my feelings aren't going to be hurt if we go, you know, if we win 8 or 9 games this season.
1: Right.
0: I think we should win more than that, honestly, based on the schedule we have.
1: Yeah.
0: I could see, I would, honestly, if we go 10-2, I would be like, okay, that was a great season.
1: Yeah, that's impressive.
0: I mean, 10-2 could get you in the playoffs.
1: Exactly.
0: So, but I don't expect to make any moves in the playoffs. But
1: hey, you never know.
0: If we make it, that'd be fantastic. But then next year would be the year where it's like, all right, now we can
1: Let's lock this thing in.
0: Yeah.
1: I'm impressed. I'm impressed. I think through 2 games, Florida looks good. I know they ain't played nobody, but they've gone out there and handled their business. They've dominated. Alabama, the second half of Kentucky, like, really, I think it really woke a lot of people up.
0: Like, yeah.
1: Alabama may be something serious. I think defensively for Alabama, it's the closest thing and especially the way football is now, it's the closest thing you had probably seen to like a Nick Saban type defense where they just absolutely just choked Kentucky out. Like there was no hope for Kentucky in the second half. Mm-hmm. There was nothing they could do.
2: They played angry.
1: Yeah, for sure. Like I think the second half for the Kentucky Alabama game, if they play like that the rest of the year, man, Alabama's going to be a problem.
2: What I liked hearing was how Keelan went over to the defense mm-hmm. and apologized for the turnovers.
1: Yeah.
2: And he owned it.
1: Yep.
2: And then Bray Hubbard owned up his mistake. I don't think he was trying to get him to come off sides. I think he was like, good job, guys. Exactly. Good job,
1: like,
2: guys.
1: Yeah, that's the same thing I said, too. When they called the flag, I was like, no, he was just hyping his guys
2: how
1: up.
2: Are you,
1: like,
2: how are you going to jump? How are you going to do that when the dude's under center?
1: And that's the same thing I said, too. I was like, he's under center. Like, we know he can't clap the snap.
2: Yeah.
1: Under center. You see it in shotgun. I was like, okay, so now we're – was it disconcerting signals or whatever? And it's like, come on now. Let's let these boys play.
0: What about and I don't know, this gets back to what we were talking about during the break about how whacked out my algorithm is on all social media platforms. Like my new thing on Facebook is just random people. You know how
1: You see random people on your feed?
0: Yeah.
1: Yeah, I've been getting that too.
0: And it's like I don't know this person
1: at all.
0: I'm not friends with them.
1: And they're like from like Illinois and like California.
0: And it's not like they've got a big following. It's just literally a nobody.
1: Yes.
0: Well, I'm getting those, but it's like a consistent theme of people going to Tractor Supply and buying ivermectin. And, you know, which is, you know, the horse medicine. Not like there's human ivermectin and there's horse ivermectin. And people are going to buy the horse ivermectin. Because it was speculated that could stop and cure COVID for a long time. And so I'm just getting one after another people that are like bragging to each other, and they're getting a lot of interaction. Like there's a lot of people coming and they're like, yeah, I got my ivermectin too. And I'm like, how did this happen? Like where did this come from? I wasn't searching. I wasn't Googling ivermectin.
1: Right, I'm telling you, man. Technology is taking, it's getting crazy.
0: But to that point on X, my algorithm has steered me towards the Arkansas Razorback orbit. And
1: they are, oh my God.
0: There's this one guy, his name's Ozzie something. And apparently he's somewhat well known in Razorback circles online mm-hmm. of just getting on a video and bitching about the Razorbacks. And they're calling for, what's the guy's name? Juracek?
1: Yeah, Hunter Juracek.
0: Hunter Juracek. I mean, they hate this guy.
1: They don't like him.
0: They hate him. And he's the
1: athletic director.
0: They hate this guy. And I'm just like, I've never seen anything like it.
1: They're talking about boycotting the game.
0: They want to boycott the game. They want to do a blackout where everybody wears black. They want to do a brownout where everybody wears a paper sack on their head. I'm like, whoa.
1: Bro, and the crazy thing is, I didn't know it was this bad in Arkansas. From the outside perspective of Arkansas, it's... Okay, they realize they're not going to be that good. They just kind of, hey, if we get somebody, cool. If not, hey,
0: yeah, we're
1: what
0: all
1: it
0: like,
1: is.
0: Did y'all not know y'all suck? Yeah, like, right. Is this the first year y'all realize that?
1: Like last year, the first couple of games with Sam Pittman, you started to hear some of the boos and the rumblings, and it felt bad. You felt bad for them. They played offensively. They were like in the top five in the SEC. Defensively, they were the worst. Like they couldn't stop anybody, but they could score with everybody. And then this year, the past two games, like the first game against North Alabama. And credit to North Alabama for going over there and competing. And they I'm not going to say they should have won, but they could have had a couple more plays go their way. But last week against Utah, oh, my gosh. Like, that was a beatdown.
0: Yeah.
1: And I like Ryan Silverfield. I don't think he's a bad coach, but I didn't realize it was that bad over there. I really didn't.
0: Yeah. It's I don't know, man. It's wild to see. I saw somebody's theory about how – there was a time they got screwed over by, I don't know, somebody, I don't remember who they used as an example, but there was some series of events that kept Sam Pittman as the coach when he should have been fired during what was a wide open coaching carousel. Yeah. And they could have got somebody really good. And they're like, because of, I don't remember if it tied back to somebody prominent. I don't know if it's Lane Kiffin or who, but
1: it might have been Kirby because he did coach with Kirby at Georgia.
0: It may have been something like that.
1: Yeah.
0: But they were like, we really screwed it up by not just firing him then and getting a good coach. Because they can. I mean, Arkansas could get a good coach.
1: For sure.
0: Not an elite coach, but they could get a good coach that could get them on track. You know what's funny about all that, though? Is you know who their kicker is?
1: Tennessee's kicker last year that missed Gilbert, the Gilbert
0: Max
1: guy.
0: Max Gilbert. Yep. That son of a – I can't stand him.
1: Yeah, you shouldn't
0: He's
1: be
0: the worst.
1: He's the reason why y'all didn't go undefeated last year.
0: Remember the Georgia game?
1: Set it up perfectly.
0: We had it won. All he had to do was kick that field goal, and he said
1: yeah, I noticed that. I was like, man, I've heard that name before. And I was like, oh, yeah, he was Tennessee kicker last year.
0: I saw a kick in the Syracuse game where a dude missed that chip shot.
1: Oh, God. I ain't never seen one that bad.
0: I was like, oh, my God, Max Gilbert plays for Syracuse. I had to Google it.
1: Like,
0: I was like, oh, he works for –
1: so bad.
0: He plays for Arkansas.
1: It's brutal, man. It's brutal. Now, I feel Arkansas's pain because, like, I had this realization. I talked about it the other day on air about the Tennessee Titans. Like, we actually suck. Like, it's
0: – Yeah, what's up with Cam Ward? He's like – I don't feel like he's –
1: I don't think it's all on him. I think some of it is on him. The offensive line stinks. Like,
0: yeah,
1: we can't block a soul. And watching – like, it's one thing. If we would have gotten beaten by – we played the Eagles this weekend. But if we would have played, like, the Seahawks or the 49ers and they just go up and down the field on us, okay, I understand. That's one of the best teams in the NFL. The Jets had their way with us. Like, the New York Jets.
0: That's not good.
1: At all. And I just – like, I had to sit there – and watching, I was talking to my wife, and like she knows I'm a Titans fan. Like she's just like, is this going to ruin the rest of your day? I was like, nah, but it is a very like harsh look in the mirror of like, oh, like
0: is this going to ruin the rest of your
1: bad.
0: Day?
1: Like yeah, like,
0: I used to get that.
2: 0-17, baby, you got a shot.
1: We getting Jeremiah Smith. That's who we get.
2: There you go. All right, did y'all ask about the singer Ann Murray?
0: No.
2: Who? Okay, Billy said we talked about Ann Murray and wanted to let us know she's a singer. Billy said we talked about Ann Murray and that she's still alive. So
0: maybe from the last show.
2: I don't know. I don't know. That's what Billy wanted to let us know. So thank you, Billy.
0: I don't know. I'm unfamiliar with
1: Ann
0: Murray. Now, normally I know we just blow out the break and we take it all the way to the top, but I think we're probably going to have to take the break. So let's do that.
1: Yeah.
0: And we'll come back on the other side and keep it rolling. Damian Mitchell in studio, everybody. More of that coming up.
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0: Damian Mitchell in the house.
1: Yes, sir.
0: Big weekend slated. I think, what was I? Yeah, I wanted to ask you about the Arkansas stuff. Again, I don't know why I've been put into that part of the internet.
1: But it is funny, like, to see the panic. Like,
0: it's interesting.
1: I didn't know, like you said, like we talked about, from the outside looking in, I've always thought Arkansas just, hey, you know, we're glad to be here. If we have a good season, we're good. If we have a bad one, on to next year.
0: They were probably like, he's a Tennessee fan. He knows what they feel like.
2: Well, remember, they killed the tennis program, men's and women's tennis program.
1: Yeah, they did do that.
0: Arkansas did?
2: Yeah.
0: Why?
2: So they could put more money into football and basketball, NIL.
1: NIL.
0: See, it's hey. I mean, it's not funny for the players or the tennis teams, but
1: you know. I didn't know it was just so much bad blood. I mean, Hunter Yurchik, he got Coach Cal down there for basketball.
0: Yeah, dude. I mean
1: money is no issue.
0: Just be a basketball school. Like, quit whining about. But I mean, if Yurchik is that bad of a guy, like, he'll ruin basketball too.
1: Yeah,
2: he's also ruining the college football playoff committee.
1: Oh, for sure.
0: Is he on the committee?
2: Oh, he's the chair.
1: He's a tool.
0: Oh, no.
2: The one that they interview on Tuesday nights.
1: And has no explanations. Like, he just goes up there and just. Oh, like, he is awful. So unprepared whenever they go to him on camera. It's just. So, like, Reese Davis will ask him, like, a softball question of, okay, so why'd you have such and such at 12? And it's like, he'll start talking about data points. And it's like, well, they played head to head and they beat him. So why are they ranked below him? And it, like, he is terrible. He is awful. But obviously, he's not a good athletic director either.
0: Oh, man, that sucks.
1: It does.
0: I'm a little frustrated with our athletic director, too, because...
1: You don't like Danny White?
0: I do like Danny White, but, you know, he's just creating this atmosphere where it's becoming more and more unaffordable to go to games.
1: Yeah, yeah, yeah.
0: And now they've got this new project called the 865, which is going to be this entertainment district that they put in front of the stadium that's between the stadium and the river. And it looks really cool. I mean, there's, like, different places, big screens to watch the games.
2: They're turning it into the Battery, like in Atlanta.
1: Okay.
0: Yeah, something like that. And I'm not opposed to that. But what I am opposed to is they also want to put a 24-story hotel in that entertainment district that's going to just be a blight on the view of the stadium.
1: 100%.
0: And it's like, why? Like, put it somewhere else. You don't have to put it, like... Right there on the river, dude. Like, it doesn't even matter.
1: Traffic on game day is already brutal over there. Like, that's going to be, woo.
0: And it's going to, you know, it's not like normal people can afford to stay at that hotel anyway.
1: It's just going to
0: be for the VIPs and
1: Payton and T. Martin and Arian Foster and those guys.
0: Let me just show you what this monstrosity looks like.
1: It's going to take, $8 billion to build.
0: It's called 865 Neyland. This is their. Well, that's a video.
2: I will say it. I get the idea.
1: Mm-hmm.
2: It's like the Braves.

0: En garde!
1: U.S. Olympians do it, and so does your college-bound neighbor Jane. 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
2: This big shadow of the hotel over the field. Like, that would be... Oh, God.
3: This is going to be insane.
2: But there ain't nothing you can do about it. I mean...
3: You just keep donating to the cause, man. You got it. Every game you go to is going straight to that big hotel in the sky.
2: Yeah, because tickets are like $200 to $300 a piece now. Yeah, you can't get a $60 ticket anymore.
3: Nah. Another game that I think is going to be pretty interesting: Auburn and Florida. Florida, I know they played Florida Atlantic and they played Campbell, but they look good. Auburn. Trying to think of like a positive way to say this. Like,
2: be nice. Be nice to our Aubies.
3: I'm disappointed. Mm. I think that's the biggest thing. It's for a system that should work at a level higher offensively. Just speaking offensively, I think defense is fine. Like, they mean business on defense. Offensively, it's Byron Brown. I don't know if he's gotten used to the speed of the SEC and things he can get away with the American he ain't getting away with.
2: Where was he at before?
3: USF.
2: Okay.
3: And, like, it's everything's the same. Like, all the players are the same. Offensive line, a few pieces. But everybody's essentially from South Florida at Auburn. And
2: gotcha.
3: It just doesn't – it ain't meshing with it. I picked Florida to win anyway, so.
2: It's like us. We got a bunch of Penn State guys on defense.
3: But it works, though.
2: But it's working.
3: It's working.
2: Yes.
3: It's working.
2: You bring in a new coach, and that coach wants to go with the players he's familiar with, that he believes in. And,
3: yeah,
2: you know, that's just the way they do. And, those players will graduate in a couple years. And,
3: hey, next wave.
2: Start building them, like Butch says, brick by brick.
3: Champions of life, baby.
4: They got a juice bar, baby.
2: He's by the way, Butch Jones, currently the best coach in Arkansas. Can you believe that?
3: Great point.
2: All right. Hour number two coming up right after this. Hang tight.
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7: U.S. Senator Tommy Tuberville is co-sponsoring a bill that will address energy and data centers. The Ratepayer Protection Act seeks to protect American families and small businesses from energy cost hikes when data centers are built in their communities. Tuberville says that the bill requires states to establish standards through their Public Utility Commission regarding data centers and their energy use before they can ever hook up to the energy grid. Tuberville says Congress is going to hold big tech accountable and make sure they build these data centers the right way. The bill is being considered in the U.S. Senate after a similar bill was already passed in the U.S. House. I'll be back with more Alabama stories after this.
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7: The Baldwin County Sheriff's Office says that a recently arrested neurosurgeon from Mobile tried to take his life while in jail. Sean Clark was arrested for possession of child pornography at the start of September and was able to bond out of jail. Additional charges were added earlier this week, resulting in his second arrest. Clark was found unconscious in his cell this past Thursday morning after he was able to break a soap dish and cut himself. He was taken to a hospital for treatment. Clark will then be placed on suicide watch when he's returned back to jail. A 70-year-old motorcyclist was killed in a crash that occurred in Mulga this past Thursday. Robert Perkins was driving his motorcycle when it left the road and hit a utility pole. Perkins was pronounced dead at the scene. I'm Andrea Tice.
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0: Hey now, and hey now. Hello, hello, hello, hello, and I say hello. Welcome to hour number two of the Line Talk 99.5. Hello. Hello. You ever watch Randy Johnson, David?
1: The pitcher from the Seattle Mariners?
0: No.
1: And Yankees and Arizona Diamondbacks and Montreal Expos?
0: And
1: he's now a photographer.
0: Well-known bird killer.
1: He killed a bird with a fastball.
0: No, not that Randy Johnson. This is a Randy Johnson out of Beantown. Is it Beantown?
1: Boston?
0: No, it's in Tennessee. Was it Bean Station, maybe? He's up in Maryville. I think it's Maryville, Tennessee.
1: I know where Maryville, Tennessee is.
0: That's up north of Knoxville, right?
1: Yep.
0: And so he's just this old guy that has a TikTok and just essentially just makes TikToks all day and airs his grievances about this, that, or the other. And he's an interesting fella. He's actually become our official mascot here on the show. And so we had him, because he's famous on TikTok and because we love his videos so much, we had him on the show last week. Where was it, last week or maybe 2 weeks ago? I'll have to send you some of his videos. But he's just like...
1: My wife uses Threads. My cousin uses... I've got all these things I don't use, but I have to have, because the social media won't let you watch the video unless you have that account.
0: Yeah, because they send it to you and you have to... I've never had Threads. Although I've seen stuff.
1: You have Threads if you have Instagram. It automatically gives you a Threads account if you have Instagram.
0: Oh. Well, every time I've seen something that's from Threads and I'm like, oh, I want to look at that, it won't let me do it.
1: Because you have to get the app to open it.
0: Oh, yeah, I'm not doing
1: it. It's ridiculous.
0: It's dumb. Wait. I mean, what is it, basically just the same thing?
1: It's Twitter, but it's Facebook's Twitter.
0: Yeah, I'm not doing that. But it's he's just an interesting guy, and we had him on the show. He's somewhat viral online, and he always says at the end of his videos, "This has been my video. Thanks for watching." And so that's what I thought about, like, ending the show that way, or maybe ending each hour that way. "This has been my radio show. Thanks for listening."
1: Leslie says Bean Station.
0: Bean Station. That was it. Bean Station. At least that's where his P.O. box is. He's got his address listed in his bio on his...
1: Hey, you know, send him some money. Send him a mail order check.
0: Well, here's what's crazy is, I mean, he posts multiple times a day. Let's see. Oh, he posted a new video 17 hours ago of his balloon. Y'all remember the balloon that he got for his birthday? This is like 4 weeks ago. And he would post it every day. He's like, "It's day 19, and this balloon is still floating." And he would do like a balloon update. Well, it's still floating 4 weeks later. That's pretty wild.
1: How many followers does this guy have?
0: He's got 251,000.
1: Wow.
0: Yeah. I'm going to send you one. I don't know if you can play a TikTok on that computer over there, but...
1: Yeah, email it to me. We'll see. We'll find out together.
0: We're going to find out together. But yeah, we had him on the show, and when I got him on, he was like, he sounded like he was not doing well. He's like, "Oh, I'm sick. I think I ate some bad mayonnaise last night." And I'm like, "Oh, I'm sorry, dude." And then I didn't really know where to take the phone call after that point, so I just kind of BS'd my way through it.
1: You should have said, "Did you put it on a sandwich? Did you use chicken salad? Where was the bad mayonnaise?"
0: Well, I think he said it was like a bologna sandwich or something. But anyway, he posted a video the next day. He's in the hospital. He's like, and he's crying. He's like, I just found out I've got kidney failure. And I'm like, wow. But he's back home, apparently. As of, I guess, 24 hours ago, and doing well. They said, I think they caught it early, and it's going to be treatable, and hopefully he's going to be okay. Speaking of treatment and such, Boomer texted in with a Nan update. He said that recovery was going great and that that they're headed home from the hospital. Let me tell you exactly what he said. I'm trying to get it pulled up here real quick. He says, Nan update, thank you, Hey Now Nation, for the continued prayers and support. We're headed home today. We love all y'all. So, yes, thank you for me. Thank you from Boomer and Nan for all the prayers you guys have been. I know they have felt it, the prayers that we've all been sending their way and helping them get through that. So, Boomer, Nan, if you're listening, we love you both, and we hope y'all are doing well. And if you ever need anything, just holla at us.
1: All right, you ready for some action?
0: Yeah. So this is Randy Johnson claiming he's videoing his balloon. He claims this balloon is still floating. He's not just claiming it; he's showing it. It's still floating after 4 weeks.
2: Hello. It's been 4 weeks ago today since I received these balloons at Walmart. And the big one on top is still floating. But I honestly don't think it'll float much longer. But I will continue to make videos until this balloon no longer floats. This will be my video. Thanks for watching.
0: It's still floating. You want me to ask him if he'll call in now?
1: I mean, if you want to. Yet Murphy and him coming in?
0: Since you've got that video, does it let you scroll up to the next video?
1: The format's weird looking. There's one that says biscuits and gravy, or gravy and biscuits.
0: Yeah, just click it.
1: Okay.
0: See what he says.
2: Hello. I love gravy and biscuits, but I hate it when people pour the gravy on the biscuits. I think it's gross. I prefer to dip my biscuits in the gravy and eat it like that. Well, yesterday I ordered biscuits and gravy for my breakfast at the hospital, and I forgot to tell them not to pour the gravy over the biscuits, and they did. They poured the gravy on the biscuits. I ate it, and I couldn't complain because it was free. But if I had been at a restaurant and I had told them, don't pour the gravy on the biscuits, and they did, I would have said, I want new biscuits and gravy or a refund. Okay? I do not like it when people pour the gravy on the biscuits. I don't like that. But I do love gravy and biscuits. This has been my video. Thanks for watching.
0: I don't know what it is, man. It's like wholesome content, you know, and people.
1: I love how he has someone who shoots video. He's got way too much headspace.
0: Yeah, he does.
1: You're supposed to center the frame.
0: No, he's way down there. You would think he's like 4 foot tall, but if you see him in person or like on video, he looks like he's about 6'5". Like he's a tall guy. He's a very tall guy. Because there was one of the local Knoxville news stations did a piece on him where he put out a TikTok video saying it was his birthday and he was going to Walmart. And then all of a sudden, all these people start showing up to that Walmart wearing birthday hats and all kinds of stuff. And people are going and like filling up his cart and buying him birthday presents. And then he ends up having lunch at Subway. Apparently his favorite place to eat is the Subway in the Walmart.
1: Dude. The Subway at the Walmart in Summerton, where I go to Walmart, banger.
0: Really?
1: Love it.
0: We watched a video last night, and it was it was this lady who went to Subway, and the guy making her sandwich was so baked. Like, he didn't even know where he was. He was so high. And, like, he gets her chicken on her It was nachos is what it was.
1: So the new honey sriracha nachos thing.
0: And he goes and he puts it in the bread, the bread cooler.
1: The oven.
0: Not the toaster, but where the bread's stored.
1: Oh, he puts it in the bread warmer?
0: He puts it in there. And then she's like, don't you need to put that in the toaster? He's like, oh, yeah, yeah. But then once you watch the video, you realize that she's kind of being a jerk to him, even though he's incredibly high, and so the comments are just people hammering the ish out of that lady. for being so condescending. It's like, hey, dude. I mean, what do you listen? You go to fast food, with the exception of Chick-fil-A, you're probably going to have a couple high employees.
1: Dude, when I was manager of a sports bar before I got back into radio, one of our best employees smoked too much the night before and was still high in the morning. But she was such a good employee.
0: Yeah.
1: But she needed to work, so we ended up covering for her, and she didn't serve because there was no way we were going to put her in front, but we made her clean. It was spotless because she would just focus on one spot.
0: Nice.
1: And keep scrubbing. So she cleaned the whole restaurant.
0: That's good.
1: And then was in her home.
0: That's good life advice.
1: Well, we waited for her to completely sober up because we were like, you shouldn't have driven here if you are under the influence of marijuana.
0: Yeah.
1: But because you're here, we're going to wait till you sober up. So
0: that's a family right there. People looking out for each other in the workplace. Love to see it. Plus, it's a good life lesson that if you are high or you like to smoke weed before work, as long as you're a good worker, most employers will overlook it.
1: It's just she didn't realize how potent it was, and she woke up and she was still...
0: Was it edibles?
1: I don't know. She confessed. She said, I'm still high. Yeah. I was like, you shouldn't have driven here.
0: Oh, yeah. That's definitely
1: so,
0: edibles.
1: I mean, I kept her on the clock, but she cleaned the entire restaurant. And then, like, her eyes started slowly coming back from being bloodshot red.
0: Yeah.
1: But I was not going to let her drive. So I was like, this is before you had internet phones too. So I couldn't Google how to sober someone up who's high. So I was just like, I guess we give you food to try to get you.
0: That's the best way to go. Just start stuffing them with food.
1: So we gave her some wings and some fries, and she just sat there and she just stared at the wall.
0: Yeah. That's pretty good. That's pretty good. All right, let's go. 205-545-9950. A lot of show coming up. Murphy at 12. And all that coming up right after this.
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0: a friend. 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This jingle's finally over.
1: Ugh, thank God.
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0: Randy may be taking a biscuit nap or something because he didn't respond to me. And he's always online. You know how I tell you when people are online when you go to the message? He's always online. Except for this time.
1: You know, naps are good, especially you've been in the hospital. Kidney issues can wear you out, man.
0: It's good to take care of yourself. You know, I've actually been looking at some or thinking about some changes in my life that would, you know, I don't know that it's a dramatic difference in my health, but certain things, like, for instance, one of them is vaping, right? I'm a vapor. I vape because I was a cigarette smoker. And I enjoy nicotine. I love nicotine. And so for years and years, I started smoking cigarettes. You know, I smoked my first cigarette probably when I was like 12 or 13. But I really started smoking on a regular basis at 16. And then for, you know, 10, 11, 12 years, 13 years after that, I smoked every day, pack a day. And then vaping kind of became mainstream. I started vaping, and I've been vaping ever since. And it's just my thing, my go-to. And I've been thinking of late about stopping vaping. And so I'm making moves. For instance, I've always, for a long time, I've used two vapes. One's got one particular kind of flavor, which is like a, you know, like a pastry or a vanilla waffle something, you know. And then the other one would always be peppermint, a peppermint flavor. And I use those to balance each other out. You know, I don't get stale on one flavor or whatever. Well, my first move is to eliminate one of those vapes, which I did. I'm only using one vape. Now, that does not decrease the consistency at which I use it, the rate at which I use it, because I'm still using it just as much. But I'm trying to maybe start slowing it down a little bit and then make my way off the vapes completely, or at the very least, you know, get rid of the vapes, but then maybe keep some Zen pouches on me or something for every now and then. But I'm like all day, every day, I'm consuming nicotine.
1: Caffeine's my drug.
0: Yeah. And it's you know, it's generally the same orbit, you know. Nicotine itself is not dangerous, but it's the delivery and everything else that comes with nicotine, such as with tobacco and the smoke and the chemicals and all that, that's dangerous. Nicotine's just the addictive part that gets you hooked on it. But I like nicotine, and I'll probably stick with it, but I would like to get away from the vaping. And then there's a couple other things that I'm trying to cut out completely that it is not going to be easy because it's stuff that I've done my entire adult life. And so
1: is, yeah, one of them on a moped?
0: Is one of them on a moped?
1: Yeah. Are you going to quit doing wheelies on mopeds?
0: Oh no, I would never do a wheelie on a moped. That definitely would be a health risk for me, because I would end up with road rash on the first attempt. But yeah, been thinking a lot about that, so I'm making some moves on that front. You know, whether or not that works out, whether or not it's a super long process that takes me forever, or when I'm trying. And it's something that I've thought a lot about. I mean, for a long time, I've been thinking about it, and now I'm in the process of doing such things. I'm getting texts, by the way. People said, where's David Sears? We want to see him on camera.
1: I keep telling you, I don't want to put myself on camera.
0: You want to put yourself on there and just smile?
1: No, because I eat.
0: You do eat. Do you have a thing where you like eat all day, like certain portions throughout the day?
1: I do.
0: What is that? What kind of?
1: One of the theories to weight loss is you eat small meals throughout the day to keep your metabolism going. Mm-hmm. So I'll eat, like, I had my whole wheat pasta with ground turkey. Just finished that. Cold spaghetti. And then I've got a chicken breast with some brown rice and a salad to eat in the 1 o'clock hour.
0: So what's the consistency? Like, how
1: about every three to 4 hours.
0: 3 to 4 hours. So you just have everything on standby, and you say three hours, you eat a small meal, maybe not. I don't even know if it's considered a meal.
1: Or a protein, but you eat a portion. Bar or something like that.
0: Yeah, that's not a bad idea. And that's another thing that I was wanting to change is my one meal a day that I've been doing for years and years and years. I don't consume anything during the day except for nicotine and water. That's it. And I've been doing that for years, years and years and years. I basically fast for, you know, whatever it is, 22 hours a day.
1: Do that fast, and then what, you eat like a two-hour window?
0: Yeah, I mean, it's probably even shorter than that. It's probably like an hour, hour and a half that I will sit there and kind of snack. And, you know, my wife gets on me because I'm constantly, like, at night, if we're sitting down watching something, I'm constantly getting up and, like, going to the kitchen and grabbing something. And I'll come back and sit down, then I'll get back up. But I want to change that to where I'm eating like a normal person, even if it's just three meals a day, because it even one meal a day even prevents me from doing things that I want to do, which are like make sure I get all the protein in during the day.
1: Yeah, it'd be hard to eat 100 grams of protein.
0: Protein during post-workout, you know, things like that that would really benefit me. I can't do that because that breaks the fast. You know, even if it's a shake, even if it's a protein shake, you break the thing. And so if I can accomplish what I want to accomplish, I think I'll, for the first time in many years, I'll be eating like a normal person.
1: Woo!
0: And I'm not saying that I've never not eaten during the day, because I have, but because my body is used to that once a day, if I do eat in the middle of the day, I'm wrecked. I'm like tired, lethargic. Plus, I don't know how to stop. My body won't let me stop eating because it thinks, hey, this is your only meal. You better get it all in, Coles.
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3: Happy Friday, Alabama. We're gearing up for a hot weekend as an area of high pressure continues to keep temperatures well above average for the middle of September. 98 degrees, the forecast high in Birmingham today, 97 tomorrow. Many spots across West Alabama will hit triple digits this weekend. Stay cool out there, drink your water, especially if you're headed into Alabama's home game tomorrow. 100 degrees for a kickoff temperature Saturday afternoon. Lots of sunshine around this weekend. Best chance of rain is coming Saturday afternoon and evening across East Alabama. Maybe see 3340 meteorologist Emma Kate Cowan on Talk 99.5.
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9: What you hear is what's really happening.
10: Yeah, judging the book by its cover. We've always been told not to do that. But no. You know what? At our age, we're starting to learn we're pretty good at judging.
1: That's right. Well, you know, the last thing you want to do
10: is...
1: I'm
10: not eating that. That's going to be fake and disgusting.
1: I feel like digging into that book, getting halfway in and going, well, this sucks. I should have known that from the cover. You can see that clearly.
10: We know. We're good at judging that book by its cover.
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0: So my boy Nick Nice sent me a...
1: Like Nick Nice, former 103.7 The Q?
0: Yeah.
1: I used to work with him. I ran Club 103.7 with him. He'd be on remote. I'd
0: oh,
1: be
0: really?
1: Back in the studio recording it and airing it during the Club 103.7.
0: Yeah, I was. He was actually the first person to ever put me on the radio when I was like 13. He would have his... You remember the Friday night guest DJs?
1: Oh, yeah.
0: I was at one time because we had... It was me and two of my buddies. We were like these reoccurring characters on the show. My one buddy would call in as like an old country guy that had a farm and a cow named Betsy, and my other friend would call in as a transgender person named Alicia with a super deep voice. And we were kids. I mean, we were like 13 years old. And we would call in, and he would play our conversations, and we would record them on cassette tapes. And I got one of my buddies is currently looking for them to see if he can find them. But anyway, I had been telling that story on the radio several months ago, and someone listening got in contact with Nick, who's in Virginia. And
1: I know that's where he was from, so he went back there
0: after
1: we got downsized at iHeart.
0: Yep. And so somebody reached out to him and said, hey, there's a station in Birmingham talking about you. And he's like, oh, really? So he tunes in, and next thing you know, we end up connecting and talking, and then he ends up, by happenstance, in Birmingham a few weeks later. And we got to hang out for a few. And so now we're buddies. Now we're BFFs. That's right. My radio hero, my childhood radio hero, is now my BFF. So he ended up coming to Birmingham for some other stuff and accepted an invitation to come here and did like half the show with us on a Friday one day.
1: Oh, that's cool.
0: Yeah.
1: So and on a Friday, so you get to repay the favor.
0: It was... And he kept saying this. He's like, it's life in circles, because there's all these different things that tied back together that just made this one big loop to where so many years ago I was on his show on a Friday, and then all this time later he's on my show on a Friday.
1: Time is a flat circle.
0: Yeah, dude, it is wild. It's wild stuff. But he's an awesome guy. And so he sends me just now a book from a guy named Alan Carr. I know you're a book guy. I'm not a book guy. I can't tell you the last time I read a book.
1: I'm reading a fascinating book right now because my wife and I are entering middle age. It's called The Bedroom Gap.
0: Oh.
1: And it's about how our bodies change as we get into middle age and how we can still have relations.
0: Do the nasty.
1: I mean,
0: sounds scandalous.
1: It's not scandalous. I mean, it's a problem that a lot of people face when they get into middle age because everyone's bodies are changing again. Lack of hormones and such, which
0: Things, and women go through menopause. I mean, Trish is 10 years older than me, almost 10 years older than me. So I'm 41, she's 50. And so, you know.
1: But it's amazing when you look at it from this person looks at it from a medical perspective as well as psychological. And there are so many drugs for men and testosterone replacement therapies for men.
0: Oh, yeah.
1: Yet there's really not much for women. There's like one or two pills that can help with women's libido, but they're not really sure how they work, and they don't really do as much as Viagra and Cialis do for men. It's absolutely fascinating. I love scientific stuff and getting into the chemicals and like hormones and all that stuff.
0: Well, and that may be some of that may be in this book, but again, it's by Alan Carr. It's called the easy way to quit vaping. He's got the easy way to quit vaping and the easy way to quit smoking. So he's one for vaping and one for cigarettes. He said that he read that book a few years ago and hadn't smoked a cigarette since, and they actually encourage you to continue to smoke or vape while reading the book.
1: Have you ever heard Murphy quit? You need to ask Murphy how he quit smoking.
0: I feel like I have, but I don't remember.
1: Because it's a brilliant idea. It's a brilliant idea, and again, that man has an iron will.
0: Yeah.
1: So
0: it does. It's. I mean, at the end of the day, you can do it with willpower. You can, but it's not easy, and you got to be wired a certain way to be able to just power through it. Like I gotta be able to come in the studio every day and be upbeat and not like, you know, angry at the world and everything else. I mean, I have to be upbeat, but I have to, you know, have the energy and be able to get ready to go for 4 hours. And if I just quit vaping, like, I'd be putting out some of the worst shows y'all could imagine. I'm sure.
1: Before I get the phone call, you saw there's a big announcement from Trump at 1:30 our time.
0: 1:30, let's see. What is find out what that's going to be about. I tell you what, while I look that up, let me get Bubba on the line. Bubba Rumbo, what's up?
2: Hey now, Phone King Friday in the house.
0: Hello.
2: And shout out to Mr. Nick Nice. He is a legend in broadcasting in your area, and now he is also like a legend in my broadcasting arena too.
0: Now, isn't that wild that this guy Bubba Rumble from California, who never really listened to 103.7 The Q, is now put Nick Nice, in his own Radio Hall of Fame.
2: He's there, man. And, I am a product of radio, always have been. You can be a more productive individual listening to the radio than you can staring at a TV screen, which has only gotten worse with people staring at screens in their car and their phones everywhere. And I got to give a shout out to Mr. David for recommending the Bulldogs Radio Network, the ESPN Bulldog Station, because now I can keep up with my Bulldogs and still get stuff done.
1: Oh, there nice. You go, brother.
0: Look at that.
2: And I don't have to go behind a paywall.
0: How about that? Learning new
2: All right,
0: things.
2: So I was a little dismayed that you guys didn't take me up on my suggestion to put a wager on the Tennessee-Alabama game. But on the other hand, I can understand because you guys take your football seriously, and depending on how that game goes – you guys could end up having a knife fight in the elevator at work. So, I understand.
0: Yeah.
1: Well, here's the thing. No matter what, I never bet on Alabama football games. Even if it's like Alabama versus Sisters of the Poor and the point spread is like 2 points, I would not take that bet. I'm just so superstitious that when I bet on them, because every time I have bet on them, they've lost, so I do not take any Alabama bets.
0: Yeah, I'm that way too with just general wagers, but I will, and I did last week, make some picks on underdog of Tennessee players, but just outright the team with somebody, and I'm just not doing it. It's too risky.
2: Well, for sure, because if you were the reason that your team lost to some no-name chumps, you got to live with that guilt for an entire year. Until
0: for the rest of your life.
2: For real, dude. So I get it, on kind of the same note, I've been enjoying the banter between Mr. Andrew Mandu and Mr. David this week, including but not limited to all the deep take wrestling talk. And here's one more suggestion, since the last one went so well. Maybe Mr. David could come by the station every once in a while and do a little deep dive wrestling segment with Andrew and the Hey Now Nation. How about that?
0: We could do. I mean, we got a podcast studio here at Cumulus. We could do a wrestling podcast.
1: We actually used to have one.
0: Really?
1: Yeah, it was called Bell to Bell. Me and a guy that got let go did it.
0: Mm. And well, you need to get somebody that's not going to get fired to do this podcast with you, obviously.
1: Yes.
2: Yeah, let's hope the wrestling podcast isn't like the kiss of broadcasting death. But, there's the Hey Now Nation. If there's a receptive audience for a deep dive wrestling thing, it's the Hey Now Nation. Am I wrong?
0: I mean, we could technically, I guess we could test the waters on it and maybe from our podcast studio do a wrestling podcast. Just put it out there and see what kind of numbers it gets. And we'll bring
2: David
0: Sears over.
2: Last night's podcast went wrestling anyway because David Lynam had that sweet Stone Cold leather vest that he got at the thrift store. Good Lord.
0: Oh, that's right. I forgot to – so Dave, one of Lynam's buddies, his name's Uncle Laser. He's a comedian, pretty well-known guy. And he left at his house – I guess he just was recently in town – a vest that he found at a thrift store. And it is a legitimate leather Stone Cold vest, like the one Stone Cold used to wear to the ring with the patches, the skull patches, and the BMF on it, and Don't Trust Anybody in Austin 316. And that thing was pretty dope.
1: That's cool.
0: And he found it at a thrift store, bro.
1: Nice.
0: Yeah.
2: Yeah, that vest needs to go in a hermetically sealed glass case somewhere.
0: Yeah, it does. I need to know this backstory on that vest. Where's it been? What's it seen?
2: Somebody knows.
0: But yeah, I think it wouldn't be. I don't think it'd be a bad idea to just try a wrestling.
2: Well, wrestling like needs to like get back where it was in the glory days. And I gotta admit, I kind of like tapered off after Stone Cold left the arena. You know what I mean? And I'm not really keeping up as much as I should. But you guys know the people that are in the game still, and you go to some wrestling matches, and it's keeping my interest up. In hopes that wrestling once returns to its altar of glory that it once sat upon.
0: It's an interesting environment now.
1: There are rumors that AEW is going to do a show, since Saudi Mania is going to be during the day. They're going to do a pay-per-view one of those nights.
0: Oh, that would be dope.
1: So my wife and I have heard that it's supposedly in Vegas, and if it's during our vacation, our anniversary trip, we are totally going to go to an AEW show. Because their first year in 2019... we went to one of their first shows, Fyter Fest. It was in Daytona. We drove down there, had a great time at the convention center, and it was an amazing show to see live. First time I've seen Penta and Rey Fénix live, and it was just craziness. It was fun to be with the Sickos. It was a great time. My wife loves Kenny Omega.
0: Yeah.
1: That is her guy. Nice. She will watch any match that he's in, even like when he wrestled a 10-year-old girl. She will go back and watch that.
0: Nice. Well, and I think every time WWE sells out to these foreigners and does a pay-per-view out of the country that we have to watch at noon on a Sunday or Saturday,
2: right,
0: that AEW should absolutely do a pay-per-view. Every time WWE does that, AEW does a pay-per-view that night. I think that would be amazing.
2: Yeah, you know, and I don't know what the real missing piece of the puzzle is down out here, but we know there's a lot of little regional wrestling organizations that are keeping the torch burning and all, including Southern Pro and all that. So I don't know what needs to be unified or remogenated or whatever, but the pieces of the puzzle are there. They could all be put back together, and we can get back to a day where wrestling was like rivaling Monday Night Football in viewership.
1: The territory days, I don't know if we'll ever get, but we do have a surge in independence wrestling. I know we've got New South, New Era, Pro South, and Micro that come through this area a lot.
0: You know, we're tied in with the Pro South guys.
1: I did not know that.
0: Yeah, so Ace Haven.
1: Okay.
0: Yeah, so we had this whole thing where we ended up talking about him because Peyton had brought him up to me. He's like, hey, I'd like to go see this promotion. So we talked about it on the show. Well, word gets back to Ace. He reaches out to me. He's like, hey, heard y'all talking about us. You're going to come out to the show and all that. Let us know. We'll take you backstage and let you see how everything works and meet the wrestlers and all that. And so we did that, and we were talking to him after the show, and we're like, man, we got to figure out how to get Bird involved in this somehow. And he's like, well, I can train him. We can put him in a match, whatever you want to do.
1: Jojo Cruz.
0: And so there started to be some concern on Bird's part that he would suffer a traumatic injury, which is completely legitimate.
1: I mean, those bumps, you're not bumping on soft stuff. You're bumping on like an inch of foam and then the boards, the little boards.
0: Plus,
1: there,
0: he doesn't have insurance until open enrollment in a couple of months.
2: I think one of the greatest dangers of Bird took a bump, he could end up like that chick in the CrossFit competition, and he might have a Code Brown blowout.
0: Yeah, that would be bad.
1: CM Punk did that. That was a funny story, if you ever heard about that.
0: Yeah, I did. And imagine having that, like, that's your opponent, and they've got diarrhea running down their legs, and you've got to finish the match. Like, but anyway, so we end up settling on John Bird doing the national anthem to open one of their, I think it was one of their pay-per-views. And we he dressed up as, like, this very patriotic Uncle Sam, but we called him Uncle Slam. So they start the show, and they're like, from Talk 99.5 to sing the national anthem, Uncle Slam. And the lights go out, and the intro music hits, and it's a video and everything, and it's like Uncle Slam, and it's like this heavy metal music, and he comes out, and the crowd.
1: I think I've seen that where he's got like the sleeves cut off.
0: We posted it. That was a Pro South.
1: Okay.
0: Yeah, it was pretty dope. I love
2: that. That was a good bit. It was, and you know, like Uncle Slam is a legend in the regional Southern wrestling.
0: He really is.
2: Community now.
0: He really is. Uncle Slam. So,
2: well, other than that, you know, like, it was good of David to let us know why John Bizzle is really out of work right now. And it's going to be interesting to see when Joanna Bird comes back to work, how that's all going to play out. But, You know, that isn't the first transgender lie we've had to live with John Byrd. If you all will remember, for years we were told that Felipe was a male turtle.
0: That's
2: but
0: true.
2: When it comes out, Felipe was a trans turtle identifying as a man, and we all had to live that lie with John Byrd.
0: Did you know
2: years.
0: That?
1: I did not know Felipe was.
0: Felipe turned out to be a girl.
1: Was a girl.
0: After he didn't know until he gave it to another family.
1: Bubba Rumble, we got a question for you. Do you always like to call in at the 11:30 time?
2: I try to time it where I'm in between, like, either guests or more important segments of the show, and it kind of fits my mid-morning break schedule when I take a break from my assigned duties and I have a minute to call. So maybe I should just claim this time segment as my own.
0: it's the sweet spot right before Murphy comes in.
2: That's right.
0: A little bit of
2: there's no way I'm going to try to. There's no way I'm going to try to muscle in on Matt Murphy's time. No, you know?
0: Don't do that. Don't do that.
2: Freaking legend.
0: Well, good stuff.
2: All right, well, hopefully we'll hear some more from Mr. Davey. You've been cracking me up this week and got a lot of good takes on anything from razzling to music to socio-political issues. So it's been a pleasure having him in the Hey Now Nation this week.
0: I like it. Sounds good.
2: All right, dudes, I'm out. Hey now!
0: Hey now! Yeah, man. Bubba Rumble calling in and tat. 11:30, baby. I like it. Sometimes he sits on hold for a while, too. We try to get to him as soon as we can. All right, 205-545-9950. Let me hit this, and we will come back getting ready for the one Matt Murphy. Don't go anywhere.
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0: There we go. I don't see any information on an announcement at 1:30 as far as what it would be. But let's see.
1: I just saw it hit the ticker on one of our monitors.
0: Yeah.
1: It said that he's got a big announcement coming up at 1:30 about healthcare.

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2: Economy is good. What's not good is the price of things. The price of things is a big focal point. It's what Democrats are trying to concentrate on, and it's what Republicans are trying to explain away. And it's a reality that you just can't get away from. And I thought a lot about it last night. I even talked to Trish about it. We're in this weird situation where the average American thinks to themselves, okay, I agree that we want to get over there and prevent Iran from having a nuclear weapon. But when is the cutoff on that? We've set them back for 20 years. And yes, we don't want to be back at square one in 20 years. But what are the options that are on the table of getting out of this situation and still getting out of it with a win and accomplishing a mission? I don't know what the answer to that is. The administration likely does. They've got a lot more information on this than we do. But that's what the American people are asking themselves. And that's what they'll be asking themselves in November when they go vote. And so, but it's a long way to go. We'll see.
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5: Governor Ivey has issued a $262,000 grant to the Alabama Department of Forensic Sciences. The money was given to that department to pay for new equipment that will ease the caseloads involving analysis of opioid and synthetic drugs. There has been a steady increase in these opioid-related cases in the past year. This new equipment will be able to evaluate multiple drugs all at the same time within a single patient sample. Governor Ivey said she's pleased to award this grant money to the department in order to speed up the processing of results that are then used within law enforcement drug cases. I'll be back with more Alabama stories after this.
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5: Agents with Immigration and Customs Enforcement were in Marshall County this week. The ICE agents arrested 10 Haitian nationals and 3 Guatemalan nationals who are suspected of being here in the country illegally. The Trump administration recently ended the temporary protected status for Haitians, leading to this type of arrest for deportation. When temporary protected status was first established under the Joe Biden administration, Haitians were documented to be coming into Marshall County by the busloads. The police chief of Summerdale has been placed on administrative leave. WKRG News spoke with one of the city council members who says they were blindsided by this decision coming from the mayor, Randy Ferris. Apparently, the mayor asked Chief Michael Gall to resign, but he refused and was then placed on administrative leave. I'm Andrea Tice.
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0: 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Glad you're here, buddy. Glad to see you, everybody. Well, I don't see you, but I'm glad you see me and you hear me. I'm also glad to see our dear friend who we hadn't talked to in a couple weeks. That's one Matthew Murphy.
1: There's a fellow that they call Matt Murphy.
0: Oh, yeah.

0: That's right. Hey, Matt Murphy, welcome to the show, buddy. What's up, my
1: What's
0: friend?
1: Going on, everyone? Everybody doing good?
0: Yeah, man. We kind of had a fun week here. It's a little more laid back with David Sears at the helm because it's almost like when you have somebody like that come in, you feel like you got to catch up. So we've been BSing our way through this week pretty much.
1: It's nice to see Sears at the helm. David Sears, for those who don't know, if you don't follow David Sears on social media, he is the best meme grabber. He puts out the best damn memes on planet Earth. He's a great follow. And I'm not saying that just to suck up to him. He has I don't know where you mine them, David, but keep doing it, buddy, because they're funny.
2: You like the Final Countdown one I posted the other day. That made me happy. So.
1: It's so good.
2: David Sears 1982 on Instagram. David Sears 1982 on Instagram.
1: Yeah, he does a great job. Well, to what do you owe the honor of David Sears? You know, I feel like David behind the board, Andrew, I've had both David Sears and John Bird behind the board as I was a host, and I feel like laid back is the word, right? Because John Bird, there's a high level of probability that something can go wrong at any second.
0: That's right.
1: At any second. And so you have to kind of be on edge for that. And with David, it's just like, it's, man, we got this. Don't worry about it. Low key. I got it handled. Bird, any little thing goes wrong and he's about to jump out of a window.
0: That's right. Now I will say Bird's calmed down a little bit, but if anybody has that profile, it is absolutely Bird. And I may have, made that worse over the past few years because I'm a little more high maintenance than I would say maybe the average host. I've got a lot of, sound clips and wheel of segments and all these different things that they have to do. And David's handled it so well since he's been here. It's been amazing.
1: No, man, you and Bird go together like peas and carrots. And David Sears is a master of sliding into a situation and owning it. So it's all good, man. It's been a low-key week up here, too. I feel like the news cycle has calmed down a little bit. It's kind of been a typical, late summer news cycle, which we haven't gotten very often over the last several years, right? There's always something going on. There's always something to talk about. But and I'm not saying there's not stuff to talk about, but it's been a little, less intense up Nashville way, too.
0: Yeah, we've had the AI discussion about regulation. There's been the Lindsey Clancy stuff that is just going to continue to go on. What's your thoughts on that, by the way, with the Lindsey Clancy juror being a black Haitian son of an immigrant? Like, all of that is just, it's warmed my heart how all of that's played out.
1: Yes, it has mine as well. And, I'm fascinated with the reaction, and it's expected, right? So they come out, they decide they're going to blast this lone holdout juror because suddenly they don't believe in the jury system anymore because a guy is speaking his conscience and is examining the evidence and is voting in accordance to his own conscience and his own beliefs and what he considers to be the law. And they're lambasting him, trying to dox this poor guy. And, of course, you've seen, we may have talked about the Gayle King interview where, Gayle King was shocked. Whoa, I'm going to have to sit with that for a minute.
0: When yeah, that's the best.
1: I'm going to sit with that for a minute. Like, what do you mean you're going to have to sit with that for a minute? How, just announce that you're a bigot on national television, right? That it changes your perspective, your dynamic, to find out that the man who was the lone holdout juror who wanted to convict Lindsey Clancy of killing her three children was a black man. What did you expect? That all black people would vote to acquit? I mean, how bigoted are you?
0: That's a pretty wild take. I mean, to say that out loud.
1: I mean, it's insane. And so it took them like 24 hours to figure that out, right? They were like, well, what do we do with it now? He's a black guy. And, all of a sudden, all of them collectively said, let's attack him anyway. So they did. We don't care. Let's attack him anyway. He's a misogynist and whatever. And finally, I love seeing that this guy's speaking back and speaking out. And it's like, you know what? This room full of women wouldn't let me get a word in edgewise. So, yeah, I was on my phone. I was doing my thing because they wouldn't let me speak anyway. So I was just going to vote the way that I was going to vote and let the chips fall where they may. I mean, no, he's a hero. I mean, no, he's a hero for doing what the American judicial system demands that we do, and that is you do not fall prey to the mob. You speak your conscience, you speak your mind, you vote in accordance to your conscience without regard for the will of the other 11 people in that room. And that's not to say that you can't be swayed in your opinion. That's not to say that jurors don't do that all the time when they're considering evidence or whatever. But this guy was sure that he was right, and he stuck his ground, and he's a hero for it.
0: Yeah, it was interesting because, you know, my initial thoughts were that, okay, they're saying this guy had doubts, but he didn't care and wanted to vote to convict her anyway. And my take on it was, well, the guy does need to follow the rules of the instructions of the judge. And if he's not doing that, you know, they need to address that or whatever the case is. Well, he had just, and you've probably seen this by now, but he sent a statement in to News Nation, and he said that he didn't have any doubts. He said, as I tried to explain different possible theories during the deliberation, I kept getting cut off as I had doubts, as if I had doubts based on the evidence present. He said, based on all the physical evidence, key witnesses, and what the prosecution presents, I thought it was enough proof that she, Clancy, knew exactly what she was doing and planned. So he's saying, I don't know why people are saying I had doubts. I didn't have any doubts. And so we were, the whole doubt, he had doubts theory, I guess, was presented just by these 11 lily white liberal jurors that were trying to railroad this guy, even in the deliberation room.
1: Yeah, they're just making it up, right? They're saying, oh, well, he did not have reasonable doubt. His doubt, I mean, so what that tells me is this guy said, no, I believe that she knew what she was doing. I believe that she knew exactly why she was doing what she was doing. She knew it was wrong, and she planned it out, and she premeditated it, and she's guilty of murder. Well, if you have any doubts, your doubts are not reasonable. Well, what? I don't have any, you know, right? Like, don't put that on me. I don't have any doubt. And, oh, you just don't understand what reasonable doubt means, because if you did, see, this is the way liberals do, man. I love the way liberals argue nowadays. They argue in a way where if you were just a little bit smarter, Andrew, or a little less racist, you would agree with them. That's right. The basic premise of all of their arguments. If you were just a little smarter or a little less racist, you'd agree with them. And so that's essentially what these liberal white women are saying, is that if this black male juror was just a little bit smarter, he would have had reasonable doubt, and that would have led him to find her not guilty, which obviously he did not have and he did not do, and we're thankful for it. I just hope that it gets retried. I have a prediction out there that they're going to try to plead this thing down, but I guess we'll see.
0: I think they should retry her and put this guy back on the jury. I think that's what they should do.
1: That'd be good.
0: It was just when it first came out, like you mentioned the Gayle King thing, when it first came out that he was black, all I could picture in my head was the visuals of the one guy in there and then the 11 other white people being very condescending and saying, oh, you got to vote this way. And the dude's just like, how about no, I'm not doing it. I'm sticking to my guns. And it was almost, it was like it was a Chappelle show skit almost.
1: Well, there's an old, I don't know if you remember Norman Rockwell. There's an old Norman Rockwell illustration, right? He did these illustrations for Saturday Evening Post and a lot of other publications, but he was most famous for Saturday Evening Post. And back in the 50s, when it became more commonplace to see women on juries, there was a big discussion back in the 1940s, 1950s, as to whether or not women would be appropriate as jurors. I'm not saying this. I'm saying this was the discussion point, that the common debate was whether or not women were too emotional to be jurors, if they would allow their emotions to get in front of basic reasoning and facts. That was the argument. Anyway, so Norman Rockwell did an illustration, and it's called The Holdout. I think that's the name of it, where they're in the jury room, and there's 11 guys surrounding this one little mousy female who's sitting there. And, you know, some of them are angry, and some of them seem exacerbated, and some of them seem frustrated. But it's obvious that all 11 of them want to vote one way, and she wants to vote another way. And Norman Rockwell's point was that should be celebrated. The idea that you vote in a manner that is fitting what you understand the law to be and fitting your own conscience, that is what we should celebrate. We've turned that completely on its head, but I imagined that image of the 11 male jurors and the one female holdout. You turn that around and you have one black guy there and 11 white female. And I know they're not all females. There were two dudes, but you know, the two dudes and the rest of them women just yelling and screaming this guy down for the better part of 4 days. My goodness gracious. He's a hero. He deserves a cape.
0: Well, Matt Murphy, it sounds to me like you're saying that women shouldn't be jurors. Actually, it sounds like you're saying that Holly Rowe should be slapped on national television right there on a football field. That's what it sounds like
1: to
0: me.
1: You know, my big take on that was, and people, you know, people don't get the nuance in this, but look, I don't care. I do not care. There's a lot worse memes online. Online is a cesspool of awful things, and you can find the worst of the worst. I don't care that somebody did a meme of Steve Sarkisian slapping Holly Rowe. I just didn't understand why it was funny. I mean, it wasn't. So people say, oh, well, it was the whole exaggeration of the whole thing. Well, you know what? It's not like, you know, if they had Steve Sarkisian, like, picking her up and body slamming her like a wrestler, I could get it. But it was a realistic – I mean, I didn't think it was funny. I mean, I don't have my panties in a wad about it. I don't think that Arch Manning should have apologized, although as soon as that press conference came out, I said on my show, this dude's going to have to issue a groveling apology because that's what we do nowadays. And, of course, there you go.
0: Yeah, I hate that he apologized. I'm like, come on, dude. Like, are we going to have to get Peyton Manning to apologize for hitting all those kids on Saturday Night Live with the passes or what? There are actually a bunch of different ones out there, which really started after this because – The number one rule on the internet is you don't feed the trolls or you don't feed the troll community. And the moment people started making a big deal about Arch Manning laughing at this, the memes exploded. Now everybody's going to make their own. And there's pictures of, I mean, there's videos of, you know, them slapping each other back and forth. One Holly Rowe slaps Sark and then hops on a horse and rides off the field. Another one, Holly Rowe picks Sark up and throws him into the air, and he floats off like a balloon. Yeah, they're all over the place. But it's like, you know, don't apologize. And I understand Arch; he's a young guy; he's got to protect his brand. But it really irks me to watch people apologize for things that they.
1: Well, and you know, somebody. I mean, as soon as he said it, you know, the video, he looks off camera. Toward the side of the room, like somebody said something to him, is immediately when
0: he was watching the video again. Is what he was doing.
1: Well, I mean, you know, it was like, oh God, you know, oh, I'm in trouble. But you know, whatever. I mean, you know, there's much more to be concerned with. I don't care about any of it. And once again, the internet is a place that things like this blow up. Now, I would say that this is a part of the Streisand effect. You know, the Streisand effect, like it's based on Barbara Streisand years ago. Just proclaiming that she didn't want anybody taking pictures of her house. And, like, nobody was really taking pictures of her house. But she's like, I refuse. You will not take pictures of my house. So, of course, and she was demanding that people don't put photos of her house online. And so immediately what did everybody do? Everybody put photos of her house online.
0: Yeah.
1: Because that's what – like, nobody was doing it before she demanded it. So I would say that if – Arch Manning does this press conference. They giggle a little bit about this meme. If the people that are so damn offended didn't act so offended about it, guess what? Nobody would really care, and nobody would be talking about it today.
0: Right.
1: But it's because of their offense is the only reason that we're talking about it today. It's just stupid.
0: Well, and it's those people are all about, you know, protect women in sports, even though Holly Rowe's not an athlete. They're the same people that were opposed to the Riley Gaines and the idea of keeping trans people out of women's sports. And so it's hypocrisy that we see on a regular basis. And we shouldn't
1: the
0: be
1: same
0: surprised.
1: People, look, the same people that were standing outside of a courtroom celebrating a woman that for whatever reason killed her three kids are the same women that are protesting the idea of Sydney Sweeney getting naked and doing an ad about a sport betting company.
0: Yeah.
1: like what? What do we do? Wait a minute. Hold on. you're celebrating the one woman that killed her kids, and the other woman, who I think is the very definition of feminism, right? That's what I thought feminism was.
0: Yeah.
1: Be proud of your body, to be comfortable in your own skin,
0: to earn money. Yeah.
1: Yeah, I mean, right? I thought that's what feminism was, but suddenly feminists hate it because, I don't know, she's super hot, I guess.
0: Well, what do you, I mean, now that, since we're talking about the Arch Manning thing, what do you think about the landscape of college football in week three? Like, who you like, who you don't like? I assume that you're satisfied with the Bulldogs' performance.
1: Well, I mean, I'm satisfied with the Bulldogs' performance in as much as, you know, we're playing, you know, much inferior competition. I love the fourth quarter of the last game against the Hilltoppers, Western Kentucky Hilltoppers, because Georgia allowed, you know, a couple of touchdowns with our third and fourth string in the game, and Kirby was none too happy about it. So, oh man, oh, he was going off during his press conference. I know y'all didn't see it, but he was all mad about the third string allowing a touchdown, and that's good. That's good for practice. You've got to be pleased with your quarterback so far. Alabama's got a great defense. Their offense is coming around. It's going to be a great season, man. There's a lot of good teams in the SEC, and I'm a little worried. Like this, whoever wins this Auburn-Florida game, that team is going to separate themselves probably into the mid-tier, you know, lower upper tier in terms of dangerous. So, you know, you can't count Auburn out. You can't count Florida out. Tennessee, that young quarterback looks good. That Faison kid looks good, man.
0: Yeah, he does. He does. And but here's the thing. What? I mean, if you look at the entire SEC, there's nobody that you can point to that – where you can say this team is straight ass, with the exception of like Arkansas. I mean, everybody
1: yeah,
0: else
1: Arkansas.
0: Is kinda,
1: you know, I mean, because even state, you know, Mississippi State looks pretty good, yeah. Right? I'm very entertained. And now that we're getting into the meat of the season, I mean, with the 9-game schedule, it's gonna be so much fun. I mean, once you know, we won't have to talk about Bam anymore once they lose to FSU this weekend, so that'll be good. I couldn't help myself. I did that one just for Sears.
0: Boy, well, imagine the chaos that would ensue if that actually happened.
2: Norvell supposedly has already had the moving trucks visit.
0: Now he'd have to
2: week.
0: He'd have to unpack the moving trucks if he beats Alabama.
1: Oh no, man! Norvell is fielding a horrible team. That team just sucks. Bama's gonna truck them. I'm excited. I might get to come to Tuscaloosa this year, y'all.
0: Ooh,
2: For the Georgia game.
1: Very excited about the possibility of getting back to Tuscaloosa, to T-Town. So, I mean, there's just so much good to come. I mean, who doesn't love college football? I mean, come on, man. There's
0: communists. So Lindsey Clancy supporters.
1: Mm-hmm. Commies. Although, listen, Kentucky must have been – they must have followed their coach's instructions, gotten all lubed up because they gave a game for the first half of that, and Bama got in the halftime and, you know, kicked them – DeBoer kicked them in – kicked them in the butt, and they showed what for in the second half of that game. So
0: it was exciting first half for sure. Well, listen, we'll cut you loose. I appreciate you hanging out with us for a few. Let's do it again next week, and I'm gonna probably try to chat with you tonight or over the next couple of days. Since
1: hit me up, I'll be on the road. I'm sorry I missed you last night, but I'll be on the road. So just hit me up. Sears, good to talk to you over the phone, brother. We'll see you soon.
2: Yes, sir. Thank you, Murph.
0: Thank you, buddy.
1: All right, see you guys.
0: There is the Matt Murphy. I will say, when I called him last night, it wasn't just a he didn't answer. It was a it rang once and went to voicemail. So he red buttoned me.
2: You know why? Because you're a Tennessee fan.
0: I guess. I don't know what it was. All right, quick break. More show coming up.
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0: All right, here we go. That's what happens when I take my time on my commercial breaks. But it's just, it's called living life in the fast lane. That's what we call that. Oh, I've got an interesting story for you, David, that happened last night on the podcast. I completely forgot about it. We were trying to connect to famous people together to do a podcast together. Not with us, but separately. And it's got to do with wrestling. Everything this one's got to do with wrestling.
2: I'm interested.
0: So, and I don't know if you know this guy, but I think you probably do. The guy I'm going to tell you about. I'll give you that on the other side. Also, a story about a 13-year-old New York kid with an IQ of 168. That, my friend, is insane.
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8: Happy Friday, Alabama. We're gearing up for a hot weekend as an area of high pressure continues to keep temperatures well above average for the middle of September. 98 degrees, the forecast high in Birmingham today, 97 tomorrow. Many spots across West Alabama will hit triple digits this weekend. Stay cool out there. Drink your water, especially if you're headed into Alabama's home game tomorrow. 100 degrees for a kickoff temperature Saturday afternoon. Lots of sunshine around this weekend. Best chance of rain is coming Saturday afternoon and evening across East Alabama. Maybe see 3340 meteorologist Emma Kate Cowan on Talk 99.5.
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17: 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Bureaucrats are power hungry. We don't know what could go on, but think about this. What if one of these damn Democrat control freak socialist ones up in the presidency? We're a whisper away from that fatal mistake. What would they do with this technology? Who would they punish? What crisis would they exploit to get all up in your business and restrict your life or tax you or punish you? How could they use that in this case? Not for crime fighting purposes, but for surveillance purposes to tax that ass.
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0: old Tom Sawyer for you. So, last night, as we're just kind of all over the road, we're discussing everything. We're talking about, and you're into watching documentaries, right? Do you have Tubi?
1: I do have Tubi.
0: So you need to watch Video Killed the Radio Star.
1: Okay.
0: That is the story of Bubba, but also the meat and potatoes of it is the Hogan sex tape. And given the true story, the true story as to what happened there, which the vast majority of people don't know what the real story. They just think on its face that Bubba, you tell me what you know about that story or what you think happened.
1: I know that Hogan was having an affair with Bubba's wife, and supposedly Bubba put a camera to catch them, and Hogan used the N-word during their tryst. Mm-hmm. That's all I know about it. Okay. And then something happened with Gawker and them publishing that tape, which they obtained illegally, and that ended up bringing down Gawker and all their subsequent rep websites.
0: So that's generally, there's some form of that is the majority of people's opinion on it, right? What actually happened was Hogan was at a low point in his life in the middle of the divorce with Linda. She was running around with the 18-year-old who was, you know, using Hogan's cars and boats and everything. And Hogan had nothing. He was broke. He couldn't access any of his money. And so because he and Bubba were best friends, he basically came to Bubba for a place to live. And Bubba let him stay with him and everything else. Well, in the midst of all that, because Bubba's a different kind of guy, he goes to Hogan and after, I guess, discussions with his wife, Heather, says, "Hey, I know you're having a rough time right now. Would it make you feel better if I let you, you know, bang my wife?" And Hogan's like, "Sure, brother, let's do it." And so that's where that happens. Now, Bubba didn't put a video, put a camera in there for that. He's got surveillance all over his house. The camera has been in there since they've had the home. It just happened to get recorded on there. Well, that happens. You know, what happens on the video happens on the video. And then you move months or maybe even years later, and Bubba and Heather are getting a divorce. Well, Bubba decides that he wants to take the security footage that has been saved on DVRs or whatever and go put it in his office because he doesn't want Heather to, I guess maybe advice from his lawyer was like, don't let Heather get this or that or the other during this divorce. Because when there's that much money involved, you got to watch your P's and Q's because they don't know what Heather's going to do.
1: Oh, yeah.
0: So he puts it in his office. Well, ultimately what happens is one of the employees goes in his office and takes the tape. I don't know if there was a specific CD of it or a DVD of it or what, but somehow gets the tape and then links up with Bubba's direct competition on 102.5 The Bone, who is Mike Calta. Well, it's not his competition. I think that Bubba was also on 102.5 The Bone as the morning show. Calta, I believe, was afternoon. And he links up with Calta, and knowing Calta wants to take down Bubba and take his job, and says, "Hey, we've got this. We could go sell this, get it out there, and really just get rid of Bubba once and for all." And then it begins the shopping of the tape. There's even an FBI sting involved where they originally try to extort Hogan for, you know, a bunch of money. So there's an FBI sting at a hotel, and they had some kind of, they hired just some random woman to go do the exchange or whatever. And so ultimately it goes round and round, ends up in the hands of Gawker. I don't want to ruin it because I want you to watch it.
1: What's the name of the documentary again?
0: Video Killed the Radio Star.
1: Video Killed the Radio Star.
0: Yeah.
1: Okay.
0: And so it's a whole big thing. And then after that, you know, Hogan wins a ton of money from the Gawker stuff, $140 million or whatever it was. Bubba gets nothing out of it. He loses his job, loses his house, loses everything, and has to basically start over. He's got no radio stations, no nothing. They begin to start streaming at that point, podcasting, if you will, in the same format that they've always done, which is a morning show. Started on Twitch, and then they've built it up to what it is today. But throughout all of that, Hogan never spoke to Bubba again, you know, and everybody would think that, you know, that's because Hogan's mad at him because he assumes he released the tape, which is also why the public generally believes that Bubba secretly recorded it and then released the tape. And Bubba didn't get anything out of it. As a matter of fact, one of his biggest mistakes was because he was trying to salvage his friendship with Hogan, who was his kid's, you know, godparent, you know, and every, like, they were tied for 15 years or whatever. In order to salvage that relationship and to show, like, I had nothing to do with this, and Hogan knew that after so long, he signed over the rights to the sex tape and said, it's yours, you own it 100%. And because he owned it, he was able to win that $140 million from Gawker, and Bubba got nothing.
1: Wow.
0: Nothing. Now. So I've heard Hogan.
1: I got to meet Hogan back when they did WCW at Disney, and he was filming Thunder in Paradise.
0: Yeah.
1: I got to meet Hogan and Macho Man.
0: Nice.
1: But the more I found out about him after reading his WWF biography and then the one he did after he left WWE and went to TNA, he just seems like he's a bad person.
0: I think he was both. It almost, you know, they used to have a running joke on the show calling, they would call him One Way Hogan because Hogan would always be hitting them up for stuff. It was never reciprocal. It was always Hogan needed something from you. And it was very similar in the way of how he had creative control in WCW and TNA and everything else. And he just, you know, he always put himself in a position to not be liked by the rest of the locker room, although he was beloved by the rest of the world because of being Hulk Hogan. But that is a fascinating story. It ends up going to the highest levels of the government. There's even a Donald Trump tie in there. But anyway, I say all that to say this, and I want you to let me know when you watch it. It's if you watch it on Tubi, it's broken up into three parts. I think in total it's like 2.5 hours. It starts off talking about Bubba's early career, and then it quickly gets to the Hogan stuff. We're talking to Lynam last night, and he's like, we're talking about Casio. You know, I don't know if you know Casio personally.
1: Casio Kid?
0: Yeah.
1: We've met in passing. I've not sat down and talked with him.
0: He does a morning show in Huntsville with Jimbo Wood, and he does comedy. Him and Lynam are best friends. And so we were talking about how we wanted to get Casio on the podcast, but because he's in Huntsville, it's hard or whatever. And then he starts talking about Casio, how he does these wrestling podcasts. He's like, I'm surprised you hadn't, David's saying this to me, I'm surprised you hadn't linked up with Casio to get on some of these wrestling podcasts with as much as you know about it. And I was like, I mean, I'm not trying to step on any toes, but he does a podcast with JBL that I don't know, they put one a week out or something. And he also does one with, or I don't know if he does the podcast with him or he's just tied in with him somehow or good friends with him, but Conrad
1: Thompson, yeah.
0: Conrad Thompson. And he was like, what he said with the, because we were talking about the documentary and the Hogan stuff and everything. He's like, you know, I wonder if Bubba would want to go on Conrad's podcast. And I was like, I don't know. I mean, we could ask him. I said, you need to ask Conrad if Conrad would have Bubba on. Because Bubba's, whether on purpose or inadvertently or wrongfully, Bubba's made a lot of enemies over the years. Like, there's a lot of people that don't like him. A lot of people hate his guts. And he's, I've never seen somebody screwed over as much as he has been throughout his life. Some of it self-inflicted, some of it not. But he pitches that idea. And of course, this has nothing to do with us. This is just like, we've got two friends. If we can link them up, you know, that'd be cool. And I got to imagine Bubba likes talking about the truth of the Hogan sex tape. And Conrad, being a wrestling podcast guy, that would be a great scoop for him. So I was like, well, text Conrad, see what he says. And he comes back with, man, he goes, I used to listen to Bubba all the time. I love Bubba and got much respect for him. He's like, but I'm going to have to respectfully pass because Eric Bischoff's never going to let that fly. They do that podcast called 83 Weeks.
1: Yeah, yeah, yeah.
0: He's like, he's like, Eric is never going to let me, you know, he's like, Eric does not like Bubba whatsoever. And so I wouldn't be able to do it. So I never even brought it up to Bubba. And he probably knew. Like, if I would ask him.
1: Because I know Bischoff had Hogan in WCW, and then they went together in TNA.
0: Yeah.
1: And I think Bubba did some stuff with TNA.
0: He did, yeah.
1: When Hogan was there.
0: Mm-hmm. He was there. He did a lot of stuff while he was there, including getting beat up backstage, like, for real, by Awesome Kong. Because he said something about Haiti on the radio.
1: Oh, man.
0: Out back during the big natural disaster in Haiti. And he said, you know, why are we helping these people out? Haiti's an ish hole. And so she ends up catching him backstage, screams Haiti, and then just dots him right in the eye and knocks him out. Well, it didn't knock him out, but I think it gave him a black eye or whatever. And the TNA stuff was wild, wild. There was another incident. Who was that? Mick Foley. Mick Foley hit him, which was a work, but Mick Foley gave him a black eye, gave Bubba a black eye.
1: Oh, man.
0: And I'm assuming Mick Foley probably doesn't like Bubba either. But anyway, it was kind of almost a nepotism thing. You know, Hogan was already Mr. Creative Control, and now he's bringing his buddies in. He's bringing this fat radio DJ in here. You know, the locker room wasn't a big fan of it. Eric Bischoff certainly wasn't a fan of it, but Bischoff's problem with Bubba, I think, stemmed from Hogan's low points and feeling like he felt like Bubba was taking advantage of Hogan for content, when in reality, it was Hogan that was constantly hitting up Bubba for stuff and for calling in. Like, Hogan would call the show all the time, sometimes multiple times per show, if he wasn't in studio. And Bubba was like, what am I supposed to do? Tell Hulk Hogan he can't call my show? You know? And so I think that's the foundation of the rift. I'm sure there's more stuff in there. But
1: Bischoff, I mean, and it's a short drive from Tampa to Orlando where they were doing the TNA tapings.
0: Yeah. Oh, yeah. He was involved. And it was, you know, Dixie Carter viewed it as Bubba's got a big audience. He can get people in the building. There was even some sort of deal where they gave them tickets to the ability to fill up the arena with their listeners, which they did. And then when they got down, the listeners got down there, they wouldn't let them in because of some kind of mix-up. I don't remember that full story, but there's a lot of different stuff. Not all of that's in the documentary, but I just want to give you the backstory on why Bischoff does not like Bubba.
1: I cannot wait to watch that. That's very fascinating. There's also a couple of books I want to read about TNA and its downfall. Russo just released one.
0: Did you watch the Jarrett, the Dark Side of the Ring?
1: No, I don't have Vice on my cable, so I have to wait for it to come out to YouTube. And then
0: it's good. It's a three-parter.
1: It should be on YouTube now. But I mean, there's so much stuff I still got to watch. Like, I got through first two seasons of Dark Side, and then there's still stuff I want to watch.
0: The lineup for Dark Side, the season's not really, it's not that appealing to me. Like, the only two good ones I've seen so far are the Jeff Jarrett ones and the Necro the Butcher.
1: The Samoa Joe versus Necro Butcher, yeah.
0: That was a good one, too.
1: That match is infamous, man. Yeah. Have you ever watched it?
0: Well, I watched it on that episode.
1: You like blood?
0: Yeah, it was bloody. That's for sure, dude.
1: They thought they were going to kill each other.
0: Yeah, man, that's for sure. But anyway, that was the whole backstory I wanted to tell you about. I really think you'll enjoy that documentary. Like, it's good, and it's got a lot of info that people don't know. Because, again, that's why I asked you what you thought happened with the sex tape. That's what most people think. Because not everybody was deep diving into the story. You just knew there was a sex tape, there was a lawsuit, and, you know, that's how it went.
1: And there was a divorce.
0: Well, Bubba finds out on the backside that after that happened, that first rendezvous between Bubba and Heather, that they continued on behind his back after that a few times. And so, you know, Bubba doesn't hold it against him or anything, but it did hurt him that Hogan would not talk to him after that, because even though Brooke ended up calling him like a year ago, calling the show, and he hadn't talked to Brooke either, Brooke calls Bubba's show like a year ago, and they have this big long conversation, and she says, you know, my dad knew that you didn't do that. He knew what the real story was, but he just probably felt like if he were to reach back out to you and start y'all's relationship again, that people would look at it as, oh, they were in on this together to bamboozle the public or, you know, make a bunch of money in court or whatever. So he never reached back out. So,
1: man, that's
0: wild,
1: nuts.
0: Wild stuff. 205-545-9950. We got a lot more show coming up. Don't go anywhere.
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0: Yeah. That's what I'm talking about. That's a fun concert, too, by the way.
1: I had to miss it. I was so sad I missed it because I really wanted to see them.
0: Didn't I bring this up earlier this week about my buddy Greg Westbrook at Birmingham Broker? He gave me and my kid VIP tickets. He had one of
1: One of those boxes at Oak Mountain.
0: Yeah. He had one right there, dude. He's like, yeah, man, y'all go. He knew I was a Limp Bizkit guy.
1: They came and UAB had a night game. And I think Alabama had Southern Florida or South Florida.
0: Mm.
1: So Alabama had a massive weather delay.
0: It was a day game. I remember that.
1: Yeah. And then the UAB game got pushed back because of another storm front. And I just was not able to make the show. And I was so sad because it was a great lineup because it was them one weekend. And then the next weekend was Nickelback. And I'm like, oh, man.
0: That Bama game was super, super close, wasn't it?
1: We struggled. Yeah. We probably should have lost that. That was Alex Golish.
0: Yeah.
1: That helped get him famous.
0: That was his first year, I believe. Yeah, Alabama barely won that game. I remember that. I remember it like it was yesterday.

0: En garde!
1: U.S. Olympians do it, and so does your college-bound neighbor Jane. Fencing. It's fun for all ages and skill levels. Learn more at tryfencing.org.
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6: The former commander of the 187th Fighter Wing of the Alabama Air National Guard has won an appeal regarding his firing from that position. Colonel Doug DeMaio was terminated in 2022 by Major General Cheryl Gordon. DeMaio says that he was given no real reason as to why. A panel of judges recently determined that DeMaio should be reinstated to that position and given back pay. The judges said that the termination papers against DeMaio vaguely alluded to him not obeying a superior officer's orders. However, there were no details given about those orders or the officer who gave them. I'll be back with more Alabama stories after this.
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6: Governor Ivey has issued $262,000 in grant money to the Alabama Department of Forensic Sciences. The money was given to that department to pay for new equipment that will help ease the caseloads that are involving the analysis of opioid and synthetic drugs. There has been a steady increase in these types of cases. New equipment will be able to evaluate multiple drugs all at once within a single patient sample. The Baldwin County Sheriff's Office says a recently arrested neurosurgeon out of Mobile tried to take his life while in jail. Sean Clark was arrested at the start of September for possession of child pornography, but was able to bond out of jail earlier this week. Additional charges were added, and he was rearrested. Clark was found unconscious in his cell this past Thursday morning after he had cut himself with a broken soap dish. Clark was taken to a hospital for treatment. I'm Andrea Tice.
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0: Brian. Hey now. So, normally you would be tuning in at this point in the show on a Friday expecting John Bird plays the guitar, but we have no John Bird. And I don't know whether or not David Sears...
1: I cannot play the guitar. Okay. I am not musically inclined. I can sing, kind of, but I do not play the guitar.
0: Okay, so no playing the guitar. You can do half of it, which is the singing part, but no David Sears plays the guitar today, ladies and gentlemen.
1: I was not aware I was supposed to do that.
0: Yeah. Yeah, I forgot to tell you that part. So... Tonight, big night for the Mighty Hornets as we travel to the big city metropolis of Rimlap, Alabama.
1: Rimlap?
0: You know, that's where I was born and raised.
1: Really?
0: Yes, sir.
1: Did you know Ralph from Rimlap, the infamous Feinbaum caller?
0: No, but my dad used to call my show when I was in Anniston and called himself Ralph from Raglan. It's probably where he got that. So Ralph from Rimlap?
1: Ralph from Rimlap. He was a Feinbaum caller for the longest time before he passed.
0: What was his deal?
1: A big Auburn fan.
0: Really?
1: Yeah.
0: I don't know him. I don't think I do. But
1: I don't even know if his real name was Ralph, but he always talked about Rimlap.
0: So I'm not the only radio guy from Rimlap, Alabama? Is that what we're saying
1: here? Well, he didn't host the Feinbaum show. He was just a caller.
0: Yeah. Hopefully I'm the most famous person from Rimlap.
1: I am not the most famous person from Kissimmee.
0: Kissimmee, Florida?
1: Yep, that's where I was born. Well, I was born in Orlando, but raised in Kissimmee.
0: There's a lot of famous people in Florida, though.
1: Yeah. Well, my problem is I went to school with Tongaloa and Tama Tonga.
0: Wow.
1: So.
0: How about that?
1: Yeah.
0: Yeah, you're definitely not as famous as
1: I will say it was really cool when I was in elementary school and Haku would come to the PTA.
0: Yeah.
1: I'd go up and talk to him.
0: That's kind of cool.
1: Because, you know, it's Haku. I loved it. He was Ming in WCW, but he was Haku in WWE. All the other parents were scared to death of him.
0: Yeah, I remember. I remember when he was Ming. That was...
1: Because he lived the gimmick, brother.
0: Yeah.
1: But I would go and talk to him.
0: That's cool. Yeah, a lot of wrestling people in Florida. There's no doubt.
1: The coolest story about Haku, bar fight, he reached into a dude's mouth and pulled out a tooth.
0: Oh, jeez.
1: Like, just... Pulled it out just to like show you how strong he is. You imagine the grip strength between your pointer finger and your thumb to pull out a tooth.
0: Ah, that hurts.
1: And then supposedly in another bar fight, he ripped a dude's eyeball out.
0: Oh, God.
1: He was one of two people Andre the Giant was afraid of.
0: Yeah.
1: You know the other one?
0: Who?
1: Harley Race.
0: Yeah, I can see that.
1: Harley Race and Haku were the only two people Andre the Giant were afraid of.
0: Those are two bad dudes. For sure. For sure. But I'll be going out to Rimlap tonight to watch the Mighty Hornets take on the Southeastern Mustangs. And somebody told me that Southeastern's struggling this season, so maybe we can actually get a win for once.
1: When they redid all the classifications, what are y'all now? 3A or 2A?
0: I think it's back to 3A.
1: You're back to 3A?
0: Okay. It was 3A when I graduated and then dropped down to 2A at some point, and I think they're back to 3A, but don't quote me on that. So it might still be.
1: I don't have to do the high school show anymore, so I'm nowhere near up. I know my alma mater is 6A, which is now the highest again, because when I was in high school, 6A was the highest.
0: And then they had 7A.
1: 7A.
0: Yeah.
1: And now they reshuffled everything with the two private school divisions and then 1A through 6A.
0: Yeah. Yeah, I'm not sure, but, you know, they play all the teams in the county, and so that's another Blount County team. I don't know what Division Southeastern is. I mean, it's a small school.
1: They were 2A last time I did it.
0: They're probably still 2A.
1: Hey, Walter says you're the most hated Tennessee fan from Rimlap.
0: Oh, well, that's a good point. Actually, I guess that would be true. Because there's obviously a lot of Tennessee fans from Rimlap, which I sometimes call them my family. But I would probably be the most hated. Yeah, I can agree with that. You know the road? You know what the name of the road was I grew up on there in Rimlap?
1: Volunteer Lane?
0: Rocky Top Drive.
1: Ah.
0: It was my address. Rocky Top Drive.
1: Go to hell, Rocky Top.
0: That's
1: Bleep you, Tennessee.
0: My mamaw was the first to move onto that road, so she got to name it. And so she named it Rocky Top Drive, and it's still named that today. I don't know what the people that live there think of that, but tough.
1: Walter says, hashtag no key city for Rimlap.
0: Yeah, I've been campaigning for a key to the city from Locust Fork and have gotten no movement on that. You know, I think I may have even started with Aniana because it, like, you know, 10th or 11th grade, we moved to Aniana because, like, my mom and my dad split up. And so my mom moved to Aniana with me and my sister. But my dad still lived in Rimlap where I grew up. And I think I started trying to get a key to the city from Aniana, but Aniana's so different now. It's just, I don't feel like I know it. It's not the Aniana that I remember. And that's not a good or a bad thing. But Locust Fork is. Locust Fork ain't changed at all. So I really believe I deserve a key to the city from Locust Fork. And I most certainly deserve a key to the city in Rimlap. You know?
1: Can they even afford a key?
0: I mean, I'll pay for it. You just got to give me like a, y'all make the certificate and I'll get the key done. And then do a big press conference presentation.
1: Jay says the people that are Tennessee fans in Rimlap probably are your family.
0: They are. Yes. All of them. Every one of them.
1: That's why you had to leave Rimlap to find a wife.
0: That's right. Sure did. Actually, now I think about it, my ex-wife's address technically was Rimlap, where she grew up after.
1: So you married family is what I'm hearing?
0: No. She was not a Tennessee fan. They were from up north. They were from, like, Michigan or Indiana or something. I don't even remember where they're from. But they moved down here when she was young, like fourth grade or something. And but, yeah, key to the city. I mean, I hate to be the one to say it, but I deserve it, you know. And I'm not going to stop talking about it until it's presented. I understand Locust Fork, you got football season going on and everything else, but like once this wraps up, you may want to go ahead and get to work on that. Andrew McLean, key to the city. Please and thank you. 205-545-9950. Let me play this for you real quick because I've only been teasing it for 45 minutes. This is that 13-year-old kid out of New York. He's got an IQ of 168. And I mean, how high is 168? Is that like absurdly genius?
1: Yeah. I think average is 100.
0: I think, I don't mean it's disrespectful, but like retarded is 62, right?
1: According to Bubba the Love Sponge when John Byrd was there.
0: Yeah. He was, they called John Byrd a 62 for a very long time. He was a 62 that was 62.
1: He was 68. He was 68 when he was there.
0: Oh, is that what he said?
1: And then what's the one Gene's like, well, I heard 62 is mentally retarded.
0: Oh, that's right. Yeah. Because he changed it. He's like, I took one of those Instagram IQ tests. And he's like, I was 72 or whatever it was. He said, all right, so here's the clip. This is a local news report from, I think, CBS Channel 2, CBS New York, where they're talking to this boy. It's pretty interesting. Listen.
2: 168. Whenever I tell people, they're always like, oh, young Sheldon.
3: The numbers are hard to believe. A 1590 on the SAT at just 10 years old, a high school diploma at 11, and now Joe is working toward his undergraduate degree, surrounded by students more than twice his age.
2: Shot like a double glance, like, wait, what?
3: And just when you think he can't get much further ahead, Joe is about to take another giant leap with this letter. At 13 years old, he's been accepted to an NYU master's program.
4: Are you nervous?
2: Yeah, I mean, who wouldn't be? But I mean, then again, I'm also excited.
3: His mom says the achievement is especially meaningful because Joe was once placed in special education classes after being diagnosed with Tourette's.
4: Everything he does is pretty surreal. He just loves to learn. He's like a sponge.
3: And Joe wants people to know being gifted doesn't mean everything comes easy.
2: It's not like I was shot out the womb knowing literally everything I know. I have to learn it.
3: Now, Joe still has to finish his undergrad degree. He plans on graduating in May of 2027. Then he will attend NYU. From Hewlett, Long Island, John Diaz, CBS News, New York.
0: Okay. That's that's kind of cool. I mean, good for that kid. NYU master's program. What did they say on his SAT? 1590?
1: 1590, which is 10 points shy of a perfect score.
0: Yeah, that's crazy.
1: 1600's a perfect score for SAT, 36 perfect score for ACT.
0: So have people gotten a 1600 before?
1: Oh, yeah. Oh, yeah. We had a girl when I was at Vestavia. She got a 1600 and a 36. She took both tests. She was super smart.
0: I think I remember in high school, they were like going to the desk and they were passing out the SATs. They got to my desk and they started to hand me one. And they looked at me and they were like, "Nah, we'll just." Then they just walked by. They didn't give me one.
1: Well, remember the SATs for college are different than the ones you take in your high school.
0: Are they?
1: Yeah, it's the standardized testing at high school is for government funding and seeing where the school is on certain markers. The SATs for college. Or for college entrance exams.
0: Yeah, I never did one of those.
1: I did ACT. I got 32 both times. I needed a 33 for a full ride at Bama. I was so mad.
0: Oh, man. Just a bit outside.
1: And the funny thing is, I got the exact same score in the categories as well.
0: Did you? They don't give you a chance to do it again?
1: I took it twice and got 32 both times.
0: Oh,
1: and I got the exact same score in the math and science and then the English part.
0: Can you only do it twice?
1: I could do it more, but I was just so frustrated. I was like, I don't know why I should take it a third time if I'm just going to get a 32 again.
0: Yeah, that's a good point. Yeah, I never took those, so I didn't know.
1: I wanted to go to Bama. It's the only place I wanted to go. Bama took the ACT. Mm-hmm. So I was like, I'm just going to take ACT. Had I looked at other schools, I would have taken the SAT, but I knew I was going to Bama.
0: You were going to Bama no matter what.
1: Yes.
0: And then how was that experience?
1: It was pretty good. Had probably the worst football period of Alabama since Ears Whitworth, but yeah. Okay. So my recruiting trip was the UCF game where we lost. Mm-hmm. But Dustin McClintock punched the player right in front of me.
0: Yeah.
1: So I was able to watch that. He got suspended for the first half of the Iron Bowl. Then Fran's first year, we did, I think, 7-5, went to the Independence Bowl. Second year, we did really well, except we lost to Auburn's third string running back, and then Fran ditched us after the Hawaii game.
0: So Fran was your coach.
1: I had three coaches. I was recruited by Dubose. Had Fran for two seasons, Price for a semester, and then he got fired for doing the stripper.
0: I
1: had Shula for 2 years.
0: You were the greatest period for the Tennessee fan in Alabama history.
1: My junior year was the 5-overtime loss when we decided on 4th and 19 to rush three people and not put anybody back in coverage. And I think it was Clawson found the wide open guy.
0: Yeah.
1: And y'all ended up winning in the 5th overtime.
0: Beautiful. Beautiful.
1: Hated it.
0: What did but my no senior you hate Tennessee.
1: My redshirt senior year was the 6-3 game.
0: Yeah. That we had like two of those in a row. It was back to back, 6-6-3, and then the next year
1: 2006 was like 13-7 or 13-10 or something.
0: Yeah. I feel
1: y'all
0: like
1: y'all won in Knoxville.
0: I think there was a 6-3 that was like the same exact score 2 years in a row, but swap the winners. So what's the craziest thing as a football player at Alabama, which I don't know that we've ever even talked about that. I'm sure you have, but well, we haven't mentioned that on the show. What's the craziest thing you saw is your time on the roster?
1: Saw in practice, a guy dislocate his finger, get his pinky turned completely so it bent this way. Like, you know how you're... I'll put it on the camera. So your pinky's supposed to bend this way. It got 360 turned and was bending that way. So they had to pull it and twist it and pop it back in.
0: God.
1: During practice.
0: No. That's awful.
1: That was the worst thing I said. And then I can't tell you legally some of the things I saw.
0: Female sideline reporter get slapped.
1: I never saw a female sideline reporter get slapped. All right, fun little story. I know we got to take a break soon. But walk-ons were held to a different standard than scholarship players because they always knew the sword of Damocles was hanging over our heads. We could be cut at any moment.
0: Right.
1: So we were told before our 6 a.m. workouts in 2004 that if we missed one or were 1 second late, we'd be cut from the team.
0: Yeah.
1: So one of our punters forgot this t-shirt we were supposed to wear because you had to wear everything. You had to be dressed specifically.
0: Mm.
1: So he left the football facility, drove back to our locker room because our locker room at the football facility was under construction. So we'd get dressed at Bryant Denny, then come to here. He had left his t-shirt. So he went back and got there, but he took it too far, too fast, and he T-boned straight into Ramajamas.
0: Oh, no.
1: He broke his hip. He never got to play again, but the football staff was Shula at the time. They were so afraid of a lawsuit, they basically covered his rest of school.
0: Jeez.
1: Because they were so afraid, because they threatened us.
0: Yeah.
1: And he ended up totaling his car and taking out a wall at Ramajamas.
0: Good Lord, man. But they covered his tuition, so...
1: They covered that and his books and everything and board, but yeah. Well, but he came... When he finally got released from the hospital, he would come to practice in a golf cart. He had his own golf cart, and he'd just drive around and watch his specialists.
0: Nice. That's pretty wild. David Sears stories from the sideline. His time in Alabama. All right, 545-9950. Let's keep it rolling right here on the line. Hang tight.
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0: All right, let's get it. Will, segment's coming up next. Real quick, let me get Tony in Birmingham. Tony, what's up?
1: What does Congress want from Donald Trump? What does Donald Trump have to do to get Congress to pass any bills?
0: That's a question you want me to answer?
1: Yeah.
0: What does Donald Trump have to do to get Congress to pass any bills? Well, these are separate entities, obviously. We've got the three branches of government. You know, the president traditionally can just apply pressure to leaders, Senate Majority Leader, Speaker of the House, and say, hey, whip up the votes and get this passed. He does that on a regular basis, whether through Truth Social or through meetings with John Thune or Mike Johnson.
1: It seems to be hard for him to get anything passed right now through Congress. It's like we've hit a brick wall and there's no more going forward. Anything that he's trying to get passed, he just stopped.
0: Well, and that's not anything new. I mean, that's something that's been a frustration for a very long time, especially with Republicans, because we've always got a handful of Republicans that want to stop anything and everything that the voters want them to do. But, I mean, you know, that's the, I guess, I hope that answers your question. Tony, I got to hit this break. I appreciate it, though. I mean, equal but separate powers. You know, Donald Trump can't go in there and cast a vote, but he can do what he's been doing for the whole term.
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3: Happy Friday, Alabama. We're gearing up for a hot weekend as an area of high pressure continues to keep temperatures well above average for the middle of September. 98 degrees, the forecast high in Birmingham today, 97 tomorrow. Many spots across West Alabama will hit triple digits this weekend. Stay cool out there. Drink your water, especially if you're headed into Alabama's home game tomorrow. 100 degrees for a kickoff temperature Saturday afternoon. Lots of sunshine around this weekend. Best chance of rain is coming Saturday afternoon and evening across East Alabama. Maybe see 3340 meteorologist Emma Kate Cowan on Talk 99.5.
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0: I really do talk news on this show, David Sears. It's usually not like this, but you got me in fun zone mode.
1: So what you're blaming is that I am the fun one and Bird's the serious one.
0: That's right. That's right.
1: Joanna is the mother. I'm the father.
0: Yeah.
1: I come in. We have fun. Joanna comes in. All sorts of shenanigans are stopped. We're serious.
0: Well, Bird is fun, but it's kind of like you just don't know which direction it's going to go at any given time. So I feel like I've had more control over the show with you here. You know, like, well, I've been able to, like, if it's going to go off the tracks, it's because I deliberately took it off the tracks.
1: Well, I mean, that's kind of what a good producer is supposed to do, though, is keep the show focused, keep it moving forward.
0: Oh, Bert's not listening. Surely he's not.
1: She's not. Remember, she's Joanna.
0: She's not listening. Hey, let me tell you about Douglas Cooling and Heating, man. Love me some Douglas. And you got to have, honestly, you got to have some heating and cooling guys on your side. You got to have them on standby because you never know when something's going to go sideways. Sometimes you need a tune-up. Sometimes you need just an old-fashioned coil cleaning or whatever it is. If it seems like it's not running like it's supposed to, you need to get it taken care of. As you heard in the news break, it's going to be like 100 degrees at kickoff for Bama tomorrow. So it ain't cooling off, my friends. And if that AC's struggling, you might want to get it checked out. And sometimes, I mean, when it comes to, you know, getting it looked at and getting, whether it's a tune-up or whatever, it can save you money on your energy bill. Because the less work that your AC has to do, the less money you got to pay. It's common sense. But here's the thing about Douglas. What they do is they look to repair things. If there is the ability to repair whatever issue you have going on, that's what they're going to do. They're not going to go see an issue that's fixable and say, oh, you need a whole new unit. We got to replace it all. Because it gets expensive. It does. But they'll fix it. Now, if you do need a new unit, and that's the reality of it sometimes, they will work with you. They'll work with you, and they've got the payments that start as low as $74 a month. So they are in the business of taking care of people. They've been around a very long time, formerly KS Services, now Douglas Cooling and Heating. Y'all hit them up. Make sure you tell them that Andrew McLean sent you, and let those guys take care of you. They are good people. 205-322-9090. That's 205-322-9090. And online, douglascoolingandheating.com. douglascoolingandheating.com. Alabama license number 17181. Yeah, there you go. So here we are, 1:39 on the clock. It is that time of the day, and it will be our last one for the week. It is time, ladies and gentlemen, for the Wheel of Super.
2: Criminals that suck.
0: Criminals that suck.

0: Can you tell that Bird put that together?
1: I can. His Goofy's not half bad.
0: Yeah.
1: Gorsh.
0: I actually did most of them myself.
1: Put them together or the voices?
0: No, I put them together. I didn't. I think all of the voices are actually pulled. That actually might be Goofy.
1: Okay.
0: But, yeah, I just pull sound clips and stuff and piece it all together and see what sounds good. There was, before I get into this, and this is one of the, talking about the new stuff, what I really wanted to get into is Brian Cole Jr., the alleged DC pipe bomber. His mom and his dad are now speaking out, and it's becoming more and more apparent that this kid may be falsely accused. I'm just feeling that way. And what makes me feel that way is, one, you know, Brian Cole did not have any sort of signs of being this kind of person or to do any harm to anybody. He was an autistic kid. His mom says he likes to, you know, hang out with his dog and watch YouTube. And, you know, he worked for a bail bonds company with his family and everything else. And so he did. Lindell TV did an interview with his mom, and I think Tucker did an interview with his mom and his dad, which I have not watched yet. But I just want to say props to Tucker. If he's going to go down this route, this is where your bread and butter is, my friend. Some of this other crazy stuff you've been doing lately. Nah, man, concentrate on the stuff people like the FBI getting the wrong guy. Remember when they caught this guy, arrested him was December of 2025, right? And Bongino came out, Cash Patel came out, and they said, we finally found our guy. And then Bongino mysteriously quits the following month and says, you know, I got to get back to my other stuff. Seems really suspicious, but that's not what I'm going to talk about right now. I'm going to talk about criminals that suck. And up first, headline reads, dad claims 9-year-old son spent $118,000 on YouTube ads promoting Minecraft videos with company credit card. Now, I hate to file a 9-year-old under a criminal that sucks, but he's in the file. Here's a story. A father says his 9-year-old son spent $118,000 from his company credit card on YouTube advertising campaigns for his Minecraft and Roblox videos before the charges were discovered by his employer. So to make sense of that, for those that don't know, if you post videos on YouTube, which this kid was obviously just screen recording his gameplay, so he's playing Roblox and playing Minecraft, he's then uploading it to YouTube, into YouTube videos, and then paying YouTube to promote the video and put it into people's algorithm. Now, the question, the obvious question is, were you able to get a return on your investment? $118,000, I would think you got some good views, kid. It says, Dave explained what happened in a video uploaded to the Mighty Mike Plays YouTube channel, which is run by his son Mike. The boy's channel features gameplay from Minecraft and Roblox, and Dave said it began as a simple way for his son to share the games he enjoyed. According to Dave, he originally helped Mike create a small $20 YouTube ad campaign after the boy became frustrated that his videos were not attracting views or subscribers. Dave said he walked his son through the process of setting a budget, choosing an audience, and launching the campaign. Dave said he had previously saved his company credit card to the Google account connected to his work email, calendar, files, and payment methods. After watching his father create the $20 campaign, Mike allegedly returned to the advertising tools and began creating campaigns of his own. Quote, he didn't really register that was supposed to be some kind of limit, that there was supposed to be some kind of limit in his head. The logic was simple, I guess, more money, more views. The father said he was later called into a meeting with his manager, corporate representatives, and finance staff. During the meeting, employees showed him a breakdown of advertising spending from the previous 3 weeks and asked him to explain $118,000 in charges on the company card assigned to him.
1: What type of company has that much money for advertising on the card?
0: 3 weeks he pulled this up. Well, he's not supposed to be using it for anything other than, you know, work-related stuff.
1: But this, still, you have a company that has a credit card that has $118,000 on it?
0: It's pretty wild. It doesn't say who he works for. Dave said the transactions were tied to videos with titles including Mighty Mike, Epic Roblox, and Minecraft Gameplay. He added that 3 of the promoted videos had reached around 200,000 views, but said he had not yet been told whether the company would require him to repay the money or whether he would keep his job. The father repeatedly said he did not believe his son understood the significance of the spending, but acknowledged that he was responsible for leaving the payment information available without spending limits or parental control. Dave said the family plans to remove the saved payment details, probably a good idea, add spending caps, and set up parental controls. He also said the Mighty Mike Plays channel could be paused while the situation is reviewed. The video ends with Dave saying the family will work through this situation together while warning that the channel may not return until real guardrails are in place. When asked, if Mighty Mike has anything to say to his viewers, the 9-year-old replied, quote, "I'm definitely cooked."
1: Yeah.
0: Yeah, you are. Dave's account, including the 118K figure and the company's response, has not been independently verified, according to this article. So it's probably not even a real story. I just wasted everybody's time. I'm sorry. But whatever. Next up, headline. Suspects played rock, paper, scissors before alleged South Louisville home invasion and carjacking, according to police. 2 teens are facing a slate of felony charges after police say they played a game of rock, paper, scissors before launching an armed carjacking and home invasion that targeted Swahili-speaking residents in South Louisville. Was that like, who's going first? Rock, paper, scissors, shoot. Who's going to shoot the people? Tyler Brown, 18, and Anaya Unique Miller, 19, roommates on East Southland Boulevard, were arrested following the September 6th incident at the Partridge Point apartment complex on Carl Court. According to the LMPD, officers were dispatched around 3 a.m. on Sunday, September 6th, to an apartment in the 1800 block of Carl Court. Investigators learned that 4 victims had been subjected to a terrifying ordeal around 1:30 a.m. 2 victims were waiting outside by a car while a 3rd resident slept inside the apartment. Somebody couldn't be woken up during all of this. Surveillance video and citations show Brown and Miller, both armed with handguns, approached the pair after playing a game of rock, paper, scissors. Miller approached the driver's side and pointed a handgun directly at one of the victim's head, while Brown went to the passenger side and held a gun to the other victim's head. So that's what they were doing. They were doing a rock, paper, scissors to see who took the driver, who took the passenger. The victims, speaking through an interpreter, told detectives they only spoke a small amount of English but understood the danger and complied out of fear for their lives. Yeah, getting a gun put in your face usually breaches all language barriers, right? After searching the victims and taking a cell phone, the suspects demanded vehicle keys. When the victims explained the keys were inside, Miller allegedly fired a shot over their car in their direction. Police later recovered the 9mm shell casing from the roof of an adjacent vehicle. Surveillance footage captured Brown and Miller marching the victims into the apartment at gunpoint. On video, Brown is seen pistol whipping one victim in the face as the victim held his hands in the air.
1: In the face!
0: Inside, the suspects forced the 3 victims onto the floor, demanding money and keys before a gunshot was fired into the living room floor. When another resident was awakened by the gunfire and entered the room, he was struck in the face with a handgun. The blow knocked him unconscious and left him with lacerations on his forehead and the palm of his hand. The suspects fled in a white Chevrolet Impala after stealing a wallet and a box containing approximately $300 in cash. Detectives tracked the Impala to Mall St. Matthews on September 10th after observing the pair leave the mall. LMPD impact detectives detained Miller outside the residence, their residence. It says Brown was apprehended shortly after at his workplace inside the mall. During questioning, Miller admitted to committing the robbery with Brown, telling detectives, quote, she understood Swahili and the victims were praying and pleading. Miller claimed she, quote, did not want to hurt anyone and fired the shot outside because she was scared, adding that she committed the robbery because she needed money for rent. Brown claimed he and a friend carried out the crime, though detectives noted surveillance footage contradicted his account. And then it goes through everything they had on them and what they're charged with, which is a lot of stuff. So, yeah, that's a criminal that sucks for you. And last but not least, headline. A cop. That's right. A cop searched 19,000 flock cameras across 1,558 cities. His reason? LMAO. Because when
1: the,
0: you search.
1: The band?
0: No. Just laughing my ass off. His reason, because when you search the flock system, you have to put a reason why you're looking through the system.
1: Mm-hmm.
0: And his was LMAO. In July of 25, an officer with the Lake County, Indiana Sheriff's Department used flock safety surveillance system to search for a license plate across more than 19,000 cameras covering 1,500 cities and towns. According to a record of the search, the reason entered was LMAO. The case was among dozens identified by an analysis by the Electronic Frontier Foundation of flock search logs. The records show officers entering jokes, gibberish, and other seemingly unserious terms into a field intended to document their reason for the search. Data reviewed by the EFF included searches labeled LMAO, LOL, hee-hee, ha-ha, IDK, blah, and others, such as ASDFG and strings of apparently random keyboard characters. In one case, an officer entered, quote, robbery, I don't remember the case number, leave me alone, end quote.
1: There you go.
0: That's pretty wild that you just... Like, you go through the flock cameras and you got to explain why you're doing it. And you're like, leave me alone.
1: Derp, derp, derp, derp, derp, derp, derp, derp, derp.
0: And that's what we call criminals that suck. 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
5: The state of Alabama has executed death row inmate Jeffrey Lee just months after Lee's attorneys succeeded in gaining a reprieve from federal courts. Lee was set to die by nitrogen hypoxia this past June, but successfully argued to an appeals court and the U.S. Supreme Court that this was cruel and unusual punishment. The courts then issued a halt to that procedure. This past Thursday night, the state employed the approved method of lethal injection. Lee had been serving on death row since 1998 for the double homicide in Oroville of a pawn shop owner and his employee. Governor Ivey released a statement saying that the families of the two victims, Jimmy Ellis and Elaine Thompson, have waited long enough to see this sentence carried out. I'll be back with more Alabama stories after this.
6: 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At 1819 News, the podcast, we are in pursuit of a free and flourishing Alabama. 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
5: The Alabama High School Athletic Association has issued a fine against the head football coach at Carroll High School in Montgomery. Stephen McClendon is also suspended from taking part in two upcoming games. The AHSAA cited McClendon for unsportsmanlike conduct when he got into a physical confrontation last week in a game against Andalusia. The school administration says they fully cooperated with the AHSAA in the review of this event, turning over records, witness statements, and video footage. The police chief of Summerdale has been placed on administrative leave. WKRG News reports that Police Chief Michael Gall was first asked to resign by the mayor, Randy Ferris, but refused and has since been put on leave. The mayor apparently wants to take the police department in a different direction. I'm Andrea Tice.
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1: Well, good afternoon, everyone. Leland live on your radio with your favorite fill-in host, April Marie here. For those of you who were listening earlier this week when I filled in on the morning show, whatever bug that was I had has darn near passed. I've got a little bit of coughing left, but much, much improved from Wednesday morning. It's funny, AJ, it's funny, I did not put together how many listeners I have friended on Facebook, because I so rarely use Facebook, until I got sick while I was on air, in which case I started getting a lot of DMs and a lot of messages. So those of you who took the time to message me, or Steve, he passed along some messages too, thank you for that.
2: Well, you know, people love to like give remedies to sick people. One of the famous ones we had, Lila, I think, had an issue with one of his joints, and someone said, spray WD-40. that would help out, and doctor was like, "Oh, please don't do that.
1: Please no.
2: Yeah,
1: please no." Well, it's funny. I told off air. I told AJ that one of the crazy things that, so it came on suddenly. Like Tuesday, I was fine. I started feeling a little yuck. Had a cough. Tuesday night, it was really bad. And then Wednesday during the show, like from 6 a.m. to 10 a.m., was just like fever. Just cough, the whole thing. So bad that I actually took a COVID test. Now you guys are going to mock me relentlessly for that. But the reason I did that is because I needed to know how long I was going to be sick, because I got plans this weekend, AJ. I'm going to the football game tomorrow. Mm-hmm. And I was like, okay, if it's a cold, I'm going anyway. If it's anything I can give to anyone else, maybe not.
2: Oh, so you're not going to wear a mask? Is that what you're trying to say?
1: Do you know how hot it's supposed to be this weekend?
2: I know, but if you're going to a game, like you can't let that stop you.
1: So I really was in a panic mode. I was in a panic mode. There's never been a time in my career where I had to leave radio early. But I was coughing up a lung, and Steve during the break was like, "How about I do the last 30 minutes?" And I was like, "Cool, I'm going back to bed." But then the other part of this was it ended up that I was like, okay, well, first off, I'm not, you will never get me in a mask again. There are no circumstances that exist in the world in which you will get me back in a mask, especially like I see people these days still wandering around with them. And I'm like, no. But what I didn't want to do was pass around if I did have something crazy contagious. So at any rate, all that said, I'm much better, and I'm going to that football game tomorrow. Small cough and all, because mm-hmm. I got to see my Noles. I mean, this is like UA trying, you know, got to win, get back after last year's upset.
2: Right, right. And they need your energy there. You know, they need your energy, because that was the reason why they lost last year, is because you wasn't there.
1: Well, I'm University or FSU won.
2: Oh, you going for FSU? That's right. You went to Florida State. Okay.
1: I went to Florida State. So this will be my.
2: Then they need to lose then. So yeah, show up. Cause were you there last year?
1: No.
2: Okay, then show up so then FSU can lose. There you go.
1: Thank you. I was at Purcell Farms. I was out there. But at any rate, I feel better. There's a lot going on, so a lot to cover today. AJ, do you have any big weekend plans?
2: Let's see. I'm supposed to go to the Cocoa Amphitheater. It's a concert. Got to work tomorrow evening. I may have to be up here tomorrow for Rhonda. And then that's pretty much it. That's pretty much it. That's going to be my weekend.
1: What's the concert?
2: It's Wu-Tang and Bone Thugs.
1: Wait, did I time travel?
2: Yeah, you traveled back to the 90s. Yes, you did.
1: I traveled back to the 90s. Mm-hmm. What is happening here?
2: Yeah, so they're gonna be in. They're gonna be here tomorrow. So I'm super excited about it. One of my favorite groups growing up, and so I'll be out there working and enjoying the show.
1: All right, that sounds great. Well, looking forward to that. AJ does have the text line open. I am on X. You can catch me, APRYLMARIE. I am on Facebook. I almost never check it. I just happened to notice, like, it was like messages in the corner. And so I was like, huh, I'll check this. So again, for those of you who messaged me, I appreciate it.
2: And also the stream as well too. Just to let you know, since she is in her secret bunker, deep down under, the stream is not up. So I just want to let everybody know. So anyone who's looking for the stream. I can pull my beautiful face up, but I think you'd rather see her than me.
1: Well, and I appreciate that. Nobody wants to see me right now. I am in the most mom outfit. I'm wearing the jeans that my daughter just absolutely loses her mind over because they're mom jeans. They like tie at their waist. They're the most ill-fitting thing you've ever seen. All right. So a list of things to talk about today. We've got some new headlines up on 1819 News. We're going to go over, and so we'll talk about that. Montgomery, I know we're a little ways from Montgomery, but they had to put some employees on leave after failing to do background checks on them. I tell you what, if you guys are going to leave your kids, and I say if you guys are going to leave your kids, I know most people leave their kids in a public school setting and you're going to have them around people you don't know, make sure you've got confidence in the administrators for the love of all that's holy. The stories I have written and read in the last couple of years regarding education, you know, we had up in one, and I have to look back at where it was, but we had one school where the coach, it was a high school, and the coach had made friends with one of his athletes' dads, and that dad was a registered sex offender. And because the coach became friends with the dad, they just kind of let this guy start doing things at the school, even though he was a registered sex offender, because as a coach and teacher himself, he had inappropriate relationships with multiple teenagers. So be careful. We are in the throes of a new school year, but be aware of who your kids are around. Be aware of who's in their classroom. I always tell parents, you know, when you get an opportunity to go to a school, scout that thing out. Because if nothing else, our number one priority has to be our children's safety. And that doesn't go away when they're teenagers, because as we're seeing around the country, there are still school, their teachers, their air quotes, counselors, social workers, guidance counselors, and administrators who are doing everything they can proactively going after your kids with their agenda. So be mindful of who's there. Be mindful of who's driving your school bus. Be mindful of all of that because it matters. And even in Alabama, just the sheer amount, the volume of people who have raised eyebrows lately. It's scary. It really is. And you've got a lot of these teachers, a lot of these individuals, members of unions who will protect them no matter what, who they sign up once. And now it is the children be darned. It is their job. They're going to defend these teachers. And it's kind of frightening, to be honest. So we'll keep an eye out. I'll get a little bit more into that story and some of these other ones. I want to talk about, we're going to talk about some of the things going on nationally as well. It's just a lot happening out there. I actually did not talk early this week because that morning show is not as heavy as here. We didn't talk about Lindsay Clancy and that juror who's now come forward. I'm watching that carefully just because it's amazing to watch these Democrats and watch some of these Democrat candidates and their responses to that. So we'll keep an eye out on that. Some Democrats starting to come around, I put that in air quotes, on recognizing how toxic the LGBTQ, specifically the transgender phase has gone for kids and in schools. We now have Democrats across the country doing the same thing we saw Trump do, which is get out in front of this and say, no, I don't support boys and girls sports and boys in the locker room. Amazing now to me that they're realizing that the voters care. Yeah, we care. We've long since cared. And it's not just mamas anymore. Daddies are starting to get involved in this too. So we'll talk about that. We've got, and it's kind of crazy to imagine that the election is sneaking up on us right here in Alabama. But we'll talk about that as well. Catherine Robertson having some pithy remarks to Doug Jones's plan to change the format of Alabama government so that the governor and lieutenant governor run together. Now, they do that in other states. They do that in Florida. And I want to talk about that and get y'all's thoughts on that, because to me, that is an absolute no-go. Not in a million in 10 years would I want that to happen here in Alabama. And I'll tell you why after this break. You guys hold tight.
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4: 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Hey, y'all, it's Leland. How would you like to be my coworker? We've got a position open here at Talk 99.5. You get to hang out with AJ and Val and put up with Andrew and Richard, but man, we're a fun bunch. We've got a sales position open as an account representative in our sales department. 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
4: 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I got more energy. I'm sleeping better. I'm losing weight. What's that all about? Project Lean Nation, 100%. I finally did it. I decided to go with a program that prepares the meals, does the thinking, gives you a balanced diet. You don't have to calorie count with Project Lean Nation. These are wonderfully prepared, very delicious meals. 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Watch out for those cookie dough type snack ball things. They're just the devil. They're so good. Everything in the store is healthy and thought through, and taking the thinking out of it and making it more convenient has been a huge difference maker for me. It's when I'm in a rush, I'll make bad decisions. And on Project Lean Nation, I'm making better decisions, even exercising more, because it feels good to feel healthy. Y'all check out the location over in Homewood. That's the one that belongs to my friend Forrest Walden. These guys will set you up on a plan that will work for you too. You just got to do it. 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

0: Well, good afternoon, everyone. April Marie here, filling in for Leland. Feeling much better today than I did earlier this week. All right, so Doug Jones has a lot of dumb ideas. I'm just going to throw that out there. I mean, my personal opinion, easy enough, Doug Jones, bad ideas. And he's kicked off the campaign with a bunch of them. I have talked a lot about the fact that he said one of his first priorities in February, he said this. I had to look up how early in his campaign he said this. He said one of his first priorities is going to be to go in and change the Alabama public libraries and how they are trying to rid our public libraries of pornographic materials in children's sections. Can you imagine running for statewide office anywhere? You don't have to wonder about running for statewide office. Just being the kind of person who'd be like, you know what? I'm going to have all this power. And the thing I'm going to do with it is put pornographic books back in the children's sections. That's what I'm going to do. Well, that's what Doug Jones said at one point. So that's just the first of several Doug Jones idiotic statements. But this week he did a video. It's him and Philip Insler. And I sometimes forget about Philip Insler. He's actually not a bad guy, but he's crazy liberal. But him and Philip Insler did a video, and Doug Jones is calling for the nominees to have to run together for governor, lieutenant governor. He's also saying he wants to give power back to the lieutenant governor's office. We have, in fact, seen power be taken away from that office over time. For a little bit, it was like slow erosions. And then there was a full freak out at the end of, towards the end of this legislative session when lawmakers realized it was either going to be Wes Allen or John Wall. And so they went back and they did a lot of changes to that lieutenant governor's role. I look back at past lieutenant governors, and without a doubt in my time here, Will Ainsworth has been just incredible. And I say that I supported him when he was running against Twinkle Kavanaugh. Twinkle was the establishment favorite. And that alone in itself, that race, Twinkle and Will, is a good example of why we need them to stand alone. Because if the establishment got the opportunity and they only had to fund one campaign, they would put all their money towards their person, and then that lieutenant governor would just ride that person's coattails. As it is, it's a standalone race, and sometimes it gets a little heated. And so Doug Jones saying, I'm going to come in, we're going to propose a constitutional amendment, we're going to change this, we're going to make them run as a ticket. And I know other states do it, but I think our way is the better way. I think any time that you are looking at a decision on whether or not to take the voter's voice away, take away the power of the people to elect an office or an officer. Remember a while back, and that wasn't actually that long ago, but they tried to do away with the State Board of Education and they were going to make that appointees as of the governors. And the issue then, they got there, and I say they being the governor's office and the legislature who was proposing this harebrained idea, they got it handed to them at the ballot box. About 60% of the people said, no, you're not going to come here and take away my voice. You're not going to come in here and take away my vote. And then now with President Trump in office, you see how important it is that we kept that, because as this Trump administration goes on, we've got Linda McMahon in DC going, my job is to give as much power back to the states as possible. So we want that. We want to elect our State Board of Education and the members there because we want to hold them accountable. When they get that power back, as they get that power back from the federal government, it's so incredibly important that we have people who know that they can be voted out the next election, not just appointees there. So Doug Jones had this harebrained idea that he proposed. He says, in criticizing the current role of lieutenant governor, he said, it's almost like the lieutenant governor is a figurehead in the legislature, that it just sits with a gavel. The lieutenant governor, in my view, should always be a part of the executive branch, a partner with the governor to help implement the administration's policies. Well, let's look back at our lieutenant governors and why they have or have not had a bigger role. First off, there was Ivy under Bentley, right? And this is just looking back the last several, but you look at Ivy under Bentley, and Ivy just wasn't, she was a photo op kind of person from go. I mean, she, from my earliest days here, she never really wanted to take a lead. Well, as Will Ainsworth, you look at Will Ainsworth, and he has used that office to A, give his opinion about policies and really shape and work with the legislature on things that we need here. Some of the most conservative things. He made it a point to have some priorities himself. I don't know if a lot of people realize this, but Will Ainsworth was instrumental in policies that allowed for military spouses to have an easier job getting their professional accreditation or getting their business licenses and stuff switched over to Alabama. So if you are the spouse of someone in the military and you're coming to Alabama, he has done a lot so that you don't have to go through this huge bureaucratic nightmare to keep working in the field you're in and to give opportunities to those military spouses. And I think that's a really admirable thing. At some point, we're going to have to go back and look at all of the wins of Ainsworth and say, yeah, this position doesn't have as much power as it maybe had at one point. And maybe we can go back and get the legislature to change that a little bit. I don't know that they're going to do that with John Wall coming in, because John Wall is really conservative. And we have seen at sometimes our legislature, not so much. And not only is Wall conservative, but he's conservative on the social issues. We've got a legislature that it almost feels like sometimes they're kicking and screaming to get good policy through. Think about all the things that we did not lead the way on or that we were slow on. With school choice, we were slow to act on that. We got it and we got a good bill through. And Terry Collins, who has decided not to run for re-election, she was a big proponent of some of our school choice bills. School choice, the way that we... I can think of all of these things that even divisive concepts, speaking of which, Doug Jones has opinions on divisive concepts. That's a new story up on 1819 I'll get to. But you look at the where we lead the nation. There's been a few times. VCAP is one of them. That's protecting the kids from the radical trans ideology and the medicine and surgeries and procedures that came with that. We led the nation on that. But again, the legislature did that, but almost begrudgingly. It was like, do we need this? I remember when Chris Pringle had that first bill to protect girls' sports. And people were like, it's a solution in search of a problem. But then we watched as this tidal wave of these woke teachers, K-12 in college, kind of came through and started brainwashing our kids. They started getting more access to internet and they were getting more brainwashed that way. So going back to Doug Jones and his most recent thing, Will Ainsworth, it's funny, so funny, came out and responded to it. This is what Doug Jones wrote on social media. He said, "Today I unveiled my plan to reshape the role of lieutenant governor in Alabama with Philip Ensler," who, by the way, New York. If you don't know Philip Ensler's story, let me give you the short version of because it's comically bad to me. Ensler was elected to the state house. Then served a little while wanting to carry all these anti-gun bills and carry some of the most extreme legislation. He then decided he was not running for re-election because he was going to go back to New York. Then decides not to go back to New York. He's going to stay here and run for lieutenant governor and is now their nominee. So this is a man who very clearly does not share the values of most Alabamians on most things. There's a few things he's gotten right. He went to Finn Church's house and got involved in that. So got to give him props where they're due. But this is a man whose agenda primarily is at odds with us. So Jones is talking about giving him an outsized role in his administration should he win, which of course he will not. Will Ainsworth responds, "Like most of your plans, this is another bad idea." Thumbs down. All right. I am going to spend a little bit more time on Doug Jones. You guys hold tight for some more of the idiotic things he says.
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4: 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So I went to meet him and I remember as I was leaving, he looked down at his shoes and he said, "You know, what really frustrates me is when some people come in and I think to myself, if you'd have just gotten here a little earlier, if you'd have been here a few weeks before, I could have done more for you." 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
1: What you hear is what's really happening.
10: Yeah, judging the book by its cover. We've always been told not to do that. But no. You know what? At our age, we're starting to learn we're pretty good at judging.
11: That's right. Well, you know, the last thing you want to do
10: is... I'm not eating that. That's going to be fake and disgusting.
11: I feel like digging into that book, getting halfway in and going, well, this sucks. I should have known that from the cover. You can see that clearly.
10: We know. We're good at judging that book by its cover.
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0: Well, good afternoon, everyone. April Marie here, filling in for Leland. Usually weekends aren't terribly special for me, but this weekend is my first time taking the kids to a college football game, so I am all hyped up. You wouldn't believe it. I got myself a new dress. It's garnet. It's not terribly obnoxious. I'm going to be sitting on the UA side for the UA FSU game, and so I was like, I don't want to be too obnoxious, but I'm going to be just enough obnoxious that I'm a Florida State grad. Now I did give my kids the option on whether or not they wanted to do FSU gear or University of Alabama gear, and I've got two going with Alabama, and then one son doing FSU with me. So not liking those odds that three, that I'm not liking that, but we'll work on it. Of the three kids, I could only convince one, but we'll work on it. Like I said, we're talking a little bit about Doug Jones here, and I may work on AJ. Are you working on getting Jeff here?
1: Sure. I didn't realize I was doing that, but yeah, I can reach out to him.
0: Okay. So we're gonna have Jeff Poore join us for this conversation. But we are here talking about Doug Jones and some of his more ridiculous ideas. I mentioned earlier, very early on in his campaign, he said he wanted to fix, I put that in air quotes, the library board and do away with some of their rules. You know, the terribly insane rules, like children should not have books that show sexually explicit acts or tell them where to find pornography. It's so crazy to me that we have these rules. Wait, it's even crazier. Someone wrote that book. Someone published that book. Someone purchased that book and put it in a kids section. You gotta be kidding me. And then Doug Jones is like, one of my biggest priorities is fixing moving those books. You're like, who are you? What in the world? The thing he said two things in the last week that are eyebrow raising. One of them is that he wants the lieutenant governor and governor to run on the same ticket. And he wants to give them, to give them more power. The lieutenant governor candidate, more power. Sorry, I'm over here trying to get Jeff Poore on with me. Okay. He wants to give the lieutenant governor more power and wants them to run on the same ticket. This is insane. In Alabama, we know, and I do want to say, For the record, we cannot take the Democrat efforts in this state to turn out votes. We cannot take that lightly. I know we are a ruby red state, all the things, but I did a story for 1819 and I looked at where we're seeing Democrats turn out that they don't normally turn out, where they had surges earlier this year. One of those was Shelby County. Come on, Shelby County Republicans, what are you doing? You can't let Democrats surge there and you guys stay home. We actually see that. We saw some in Huntsville. We saw some in Shelby County, some in South Alabama, where Democrats are picking up steam. Now, I would expect Democrats in CD2 to turn out more because they want to keep that seat. But across the state, they shouldn't be giving Republicans a run for their money. They just shouldn't. And I tell people all the time, yes, I'm conservative, and I'm both fiscally and socially conservative, but also I'm a Republican. And why am I a Republican? I know lots of people are like, that's so, because right now we play by the rules you have, not the rules you want. And right now, Republicans are who's in control of the state of Alabama. And so if I want my voice heard in what happens by the party and what happens with those elected, then I say I'm a Republican and I do Republican things. Because if I were just a nobody shouting outside the bubble, that would be a different scenario. And, you know, I don't have a daily news show. I get, for the love, so grateful to get to fill in here. But I'd just be another person. And so I would be a person shouting, going, no, that's not the right person to get through the primary. No, that's not the right thing to do. But when I say I'm a Republican and I get out there and I am active, yeah, then people listen to me. And so keeping that in mind. So we're Ruby Red Republicans. We cannot take for granted that we are going to just win this next election, especially when Democrats are out there working hard. So Doug Jones, the other thing that he said is he's out there opposed to the divisive concepts bill. And so you can find this story on 1819 News this afternoon. Doug Jones saying, I stand with them in support of the teachers and the radical teachers unions. Do not by any stretch of the imagination think that the radical teachers unions have not gotten their tentacles into Alabama. In order to be a member of the AEA, you also have to be a dues-paying member to the NEA. And if you're not paying attention to what they're doing on a national scale, then you are doing yourself a great disservice. Whether you're a teacher and you're not paying attention to where those dues monies are going, or if you're a parent and not paying attention to what your teachers are doing, have conversations with these teachers. Figure out whether or not they're dues-paying members, whether or not they're doing any training with the NEA. Because the NEA has a sole purpose at this point, so it seems, which is leftist causes and leftist ideas. Doug Jones over here doing everything he can to undermine the values of the state. He says, we've seen some very conservative far-right activists convince people that all of a sudden diversity in this country is not a good thing. No, nobody has said diversity is not a good thing. We love diversity. If you are coming into our country from another place and you are assimilating into our country and you're not here as if you are hostile to take it over, if you are not here saying that that you want war, you want jihad, you want whatever, hey, we welcome you. If you are a Spanish-speaking person and you are here and you are here legally, love it. Come on in. Work hard. Do great. Live the American dream. If you are a black person, the left will have you think that we are all white people are oppressors and you are oppressed. No, Doug Jones, we don't buy that. We're not buying what you're selling about that. He said, I'm absolutely convinced that the people have the most ferocious voices against equality and the voices against inclusion and the worst claim everything is suddenly woke. Well, we don't claim things are suddenly woke. We see that things are woke. We understand that things are woke. We have seen our children come home from school. Firsthand experience, a little boy decided he was a little girl. That's not my imagination. By the way, it's the child's imagination, probably the child's mother's imagination. My child no longer goes to that school, by the way. But no, we're not imagining wokeness. We're living wokeness, Doug. And if Doug had any good sense whatsoever, he would look around and he would see the way that it impacts our state specifically. Children being told that they're victimized every day. Imagine that. Well, there's study after study after study saying if you put this mentality into children, into anyone for that matter, then they internalize that. That's how they see themselves. If you tell them they're going to be victimized, they see everything through the prism of victimhood. And we see that. We see that across college campuses. Lord have mercy, do we. All right, I'm going to take a quick break. We'll see if we can figure out how to get Jeff Poore on the show. You guys hold tight. Back in a minute.
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12: The only two things in life that make it worth living is guitars tuned good and firm feeling women.
0: Well, good afternoon, everyone. April Marie here, filling in for Leland this Friday afternoon. In case you missed it, go Noles! It is, in fact, that time of year again. University of Alabama playing Florida State this weekend. And I'm going to troll all you UA fans for the whole rest of the show. Enjoy. On the line now, we've got my friend and boss, Jeff Poor. Welcome to the program, Jeff.
13: You've got to call them Bammers, not UA fans.
0: Bammers? Really, all you Bammers out there?
13: Uh-huh.
0: You can tell I'm not from around here.
13: You've been here long enough. You should know that, though.
0: Okay, so I started the show talking about this asinine idea of Doug Jones's to have the governor-lieutenant governor run on the same ticket. And my position on this is absolutely not, because then the big business, big mules would just basically spend all their money on one race instead of two, and it could just we'll just get establishment candidates from here on out. What's your thoughts?
13: Well, I mean, don't they sort of do this in Florida? I mean, you're an expert on that, that they run in the same quote-unquote ticket. It just sounds like a way to try to level the playing field for Democrats that aren't able to raise a lot of money, aren't able to finance campaigns. So we'll just pull our resources and do it that way. I mean, it just sounds kind of gimmicky. It's never going to happen because these candidates, they all want, they once they get the nomination, they all want to, you know, have a seat at the trough. They earned it. They want these places writing them checks. They don't want to run on the same ticket. They got their own campaign debts to pay off from the primary. That's just sort of the curse of the one-party state for them. You know, you spend everything you got in the primary. Once you get the nomination, then if you're going to go on this kind of combined ticket, what do you do with all the expenditures during the primary? I guess you could figure out a way to pay off some of that debt. But, I just don't think it'll happen for a bunch of reasons. And, you know, sometimes the governor and lieutenant governor, as is the case right now, don't always see eye to eye, don't get along real well. And, you know, there's just, I can never see that being really, and putting the executive, taking lieutenant governor, I think this is what the proposal is, take the lieutenant governor's office out of a quasi-legislative role and making it an executive role. You got to change the whole construct of Alabama government, which is certainly not going to happen anytime soon.
0: Well, and we see under Ainsworth, you know, I follow closely what he has done and has made his priorities. He has already had his objectives and things he's worked on in the state. He has made a big priority to help, I was saying earlier, the families of military men and women who come to Alabama, get through some of the red tape, the bureaucracy that would be, you know, with licenses, business licenses and teaching licenses and all of that sort of thing. I think in the role they have now, the lieutenant governor role is what they make of it, whether or not they get along with the legislature, whether or not they get along with the governor. And that plays a big role, a big part of how effective they are. And I think that's why we look at what happened last session with them going, okay, we're going to have Wes Ellen or John Wall. Let's change things up a little bit.
13: Well, it's also keep this in mind. It wasn't that long ago where you had a Republican governor and a Democrat lieutenant governor. We have the ability to do that. We don't do it often, but, and it's been 20 years since it was Jim Folsom Jr. and who defeated Luther Strange. And then you had, Bob Riley as your governor, but we've done split government before. And if you try to combine the two, I mean, in theory, I guess you could do that, but still, and run it from the executive branch. But I think it takes something away that, you know, for whatever reason, lieutenant governor's office, who chairs over the Senate, and when it's the party out of power, ask Steve Windham how that worked when he was lieutenant governor and you had a Democrat majority in the state Senate. I mean, it's just, there's just times when, you know, we as voters, maybe we didn't think it fully through or whatever, but we as voters want that distinction, want that division of power.
0: Well, and I think it's a bad idea just looking at the way elections tend to shake out in Alabama. We've had some upsets. We've had some establishment people, who haven't won, but it is I think it gives an advantage to the money class if you were to try to do that.
13: Yeah, maybe. I suspect that they're, you know, whatever their budget for political contributions stays the same. It's just more centralized. You'll have like one consultant and doing both campaigns, and yeah, you do. But you're right. The virtues of this system we have now, at least, it decentralizes things a bit to a degree. And I think as conservatives, you don't want a big centralized type of government. It doesn't surprise me that this is something a Democrat would be pushing, but I think just in theory, we're talking it out here. It's not something that really would reflect sort of the political leanings of the state.
0: Absolutely. Doug Jones is getting a little bit more, a little bolder in what he is promising and saying, it seems. It's funny because he started out with this, like, I'm going to bring Alabama together. And then it's almost as if somebody said, hey, that's not working. Let's go ahead and lean into the leftism, because we've got a story up today. Austin Shipley wrote about him saying going against the divisive concepts bill and against the woke in schools. What do you make of this pivot from singing Kumbaya, I'm going to be a moderate, to, all right, let me just tell you, I think these people have really done wrong by us.
13: Well, I think he is trying to play to that centrist philosophy. Look, there's something going on weird here. I don't know what it's like in your neighborhood. But my suspicion is, because I see it here in Fairhope, a lot of Doug Jones signs out there. A lot of Doug signs. They don't say Doug
0: Jones.
13: Yes,
0: there are.
13: Doug, just a guy named Doug. You know, nothing pretentious about a guy named Doug at all, right? And just seems like an everyday kind of guy. But, I mean, there's just like this virtue signaling thing going on. And maybe he's just trying to contrast himself with Tommy Tuberville, who is absolutely on board with defeating this woke agenda, this sort of weird progressivism that's infiltrated our public institutions. And he wants to try to categorize it as something that is more of a political gimmick and not something that people can worry about. And that way it won't be weaponized against him.
0: Yeah. Well, we've, unfortunately for Doug, we've all seen it, and it continues on and on. Speaking, you were saying Doug, and in my mind, I don't know why, but this is the first time this has happened, but it made me think of the cartoon. Are you old enough to remember the cartoon, Doug?
13: I'm older than you, so of course I remember the cartoon, Doug.
0: Well, I don't know. Maybe you don't. It was on in 91 to 94. I looked it up, so I would have been 10 when it was on. But yes, I have no idea how I didn't make that connection, but it came to my mind while you were talking about it. All right. We got just a couple minutes. Well, I guess we got a minute left. Tell our listeners where they can find you on if they want to follow you, if they're not already following you on social media and such.
13: Make sure you go to x.com/Jeff_Poor, but more.

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2: Thursday, that's when the data center subject was brought up.
3: First of all, the governor makes no decision on that. It is the counties and the cities and the mayors. They're the ones that have to do due diligence and accept them or not accept them. Some people don't want them. Some do. And they're coming. We have already have over 20. The technology is a lot better. It's not noisy. It doesn't use your, it uses as much water as a McDonald's.
4: We're
3: one thing a governor can do is not drive up the prices of our electricity. And I've already told our power people in our state that we're going to freeze prices for 4 years. We're not going to allow data centers to come in and manipulate our electricity.
4: Yes.
3: If we got it, we'll give it to them.
4: Yes.
3: If not, we won't.
4: Okay.
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2: A comedian and ventriloquist is coming to the Wiregrass region of Alabama. Jeff Dunham will be performing at the Dothan Civic Center on February 20th of next year. Dunham is known for his dummy characters of Bubba Jay, Jose Jalapeno on a Stick, and Ahmed the Dead Terrorist. I'm Andrea Tice.
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0: good afternoon, everyone. April Marie here, filling in for Leland. AJ attempting to keep me out of trouble. Some days are harder than others. I feel like I'm going to be pretty good today, just so you know, Leland, or AJ. And I want you to know I'm not planning on causing too much trouble. You don't have to hover over the dump button, although I will keep calling saying go Knowles. I like how Jeff's like, call them Bammers. Bammers? Like that. Shoulder shrug. The phone lines are open and I can get to your calls. AJ's figured out a method over here to let me know when you're on the line. So if you want to call in, you know, Jeff Poor brings up a good point. He actually brings up a lot of good points. He's pretty smart. Although we're not going to tell him that because I said that because, you know, he's my boss and his head will get all big and stuff. But Doug Jones is really trying to seem like he's the answer to the far right. Here's the problem with Doug Jones in acting as if Tuberville is out of touch, Trump is out of touch. The problem is when it comes to the issues he's talking about, the air quotes far right position is the right position. The getting the woke out of the schools and away from the schools, that's not an extremist point of view. That's pretty freaking easy. And then he mischaracterizes, and I'm talking now about Doug Jones, talking about the divisive concepts bill. He mischaracterizes, and it's so easy it's like a cheap, well, I just want history to be taught as it was. No, you don't. No, you don't. You want kids at all ages, from the earliest ages through K-12, all the way through the higher education. You want them to be taught that the United States was built on racism. That the United States was built with this inherent kind of level of evilness. You don't want to actually acknowledge our founders. You don't want to acknowledge the greatness. You want to take down the statues and you want to rewrite history and you want to make the words of distort and take out of context the words of anyone who celebrates our greatness. And if you don't believe me that they want to do that, look no further than how they have rewritten the history of who Charlie Kirk was and what he was trying to do. This last anniversary, with the anniversary of his death this last week, I was watching as college students, and not just college students, you know, at far leftist university, college students at the University of Alabama, college students were mocking those who were mourning Charlie's death. Think about that. What did he do? He went to campuses and he said, we're going to listen to everybody, even those with perspectives that we don't agree with. We're not gonna, you know, scream them down the way leftists do us. We're gonna listen to them and we're gonna counter them with facts. We're gonna counter them with details. As a part of looking at that, kind of coming to process everything that happened with his assassination and then everything that's happened since with the insanity from those on the right who would have you believe there was this great conspiracy and Israel is to blame and his wife is to blame and his best friends are to blame. Kind of taking all of that in this last week, you know, it amazes me how many people are able to take what we have. We have hours, hundreds and hundreds and hundreds of hours of Charlie Kirk talking on campuses, on his podcast, in speeches, debating people. And people are trying to rewrite his history in front of us. And those same people want us to believe they're not trying to do that to U.S. history as a whole. And that they wouldn't rewrite our history, any of us who has the audacity to speak out against wokeness. Doug Jones's position isn't novel. It's not the middle ground. It's quite the opposite. It's telling us you need to embrace the idea that this isn't happening when we can see in real time that it is happening and has happened. Very frustrating is what it is. And so speaking of frustrating, I don't know how much y'all have followed some of the craziness that has occurred as a result of that anniversary of Charlie Kirk and people who spoke out and came together for Charlie. And campuses really don't seem to know what to do with the level of woke they have. But I think some are exposing themselves by showing. And we saw this in Utah where they had the two students who were showing the girl who came up and celebrating the Kirk anniversary. Kirk anniversary is what they were calling it. If you guys could see my face, which by the way, I'm really glad you can't. If you're trying to log on to the YouTube, my apologies. There is no stream of me right now. I'm actually broadcasting from home this afternoon. But if you could see the look on my face, the just absolute disgust I have for the fact that we've gotten to a point where people are able and willing, not necessarily able, but willing to share vile thoughts about Charlie Kirk's assassination and death, that they're willing and able to tape themselves to go out to places where they are going to be filmed and mock this. It's mind-boggling. Now, that said, I'm very big into First Amendment rights. We had a couple students right here at the University of Alabama who were mocking Charlie Kirk's death, 18, 19-year-old kids. I didn't write about that. I considered it for just a brief moment. But then I realized, I kind of thought to myself, what would Charlie do? Would Charlie have me shame these 19-year-olds? Well, they're already 18, 19-year-olds. They're already being shamed on the internet. And so I thought, I'm not going to do that. Now, if a teacher had been doing it, I would definitely have written about that. Because these are the people in power positions of influence. These are the people who have the ability to grade papers, who have the ability to dock points because of someone's viewpoint. All of that. And we've seen that. And I actually have written about woke professors. I continue to do so. Woke professors at Alabama's campuses. I mentioned this earlier on this week on the morning show, if you caught me there. But last week, I went to Auburn University, and I went for the Board of Trustees meeting. They were voting on, they were talking about kind of what's going on campus. They had ratified, if you didn't know this, they kind of took over the Faculty Senate. Now, I say that there was an elections, and it looks like a lot of the same people that from the faculty to student were elected in terms of the school's part. But what we're seeing is that people within our university system here in Alabama, they are understanding what the state wants, what their students want, what their students' parents want. And that is for the woke to be gone from the classroom. That's for, they want to put some distance between. The reason we see them, the faculty senates changing, is a lot of these faculty senates were acting as if they were the voice, the official voice of the university. And they were saying and doing crazy things. So I went to the Board of Trustees meeting. There was a protest outside with Auburn professors, and there were some students. There was some locals. It turned out to be a little bit bigger than I thought it would be for a 7 to 9 a.m. protest. But they were there, and they were saying, we're fighting back. You're fighting back for what? You're fighting back to be able to continue hateful speech in the classroom? And that's what we've seen. You're fighting back to be able to push an agenda that has nothing to do with the subject you're teaching? That's what we're seeing. That's what we're talking about. We have seen a lot of this in the state, and the legislature, for their part, is doing, whether it's a little bit slower than I would like have liked. I actually still think they need to go back and block LGBTQ flags and insignia from schools, from especially K-12. College may be different, unless you're Samford. Samford, they had a teacher put up one, and I'm going, that's not conducive to Samford, but that's neither here nor there. But K-12, you know, this is a safe space. Well, a school should be a safe space. And no student should be talking to a teacher about their sexuality without the parents being aware. No teacher should be pushing an agenda in their classroom. And we've heard that. So while I'm looking at getting the woke out of Alabama, we haven't gone all the way. We haven't done all the things other states have done. And I think we should. And hopefully under Tommy Tuberville, we will. All right, I want to get back to some of the local things. You guys have heard me talk about it, the cuts in the city of Homewood. Well, I've got good news for you. So if you stay tuned after this break, I'm going to give you an update on the Homewood police, the defunding, the freezes, all the things. It's kind of come to a head, and I've got an update. Back in a second.
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13: We're getting reports of a crash on 280 eastbound at the interchange with 459. Prepare for extra time to get through there. And a reminder of ongoing road work taking place on 65 both north and southbound between Calera and Alabaster. We'll keep an eye on your drive and have another traffic update for you in minutes. I'm Lindsay in the traffic center.
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0: Well, good afternoon, everyone. April Marie here, filling in for Leland this beautiful Friday afternoon. Go Noles. I have a funny thing on my text. I don't know if you, those of you with an iPhone, if you know this or not, but you can shortcut anything in your phone. So if I type out FSU, I get the whole FSU chant because I'm on a group text, or we used to be more active, but we would watch games together from all over the country, me and girlfriends from college. And so I put in FSU, it spells out F, you know, FLORIDASTATE. I like how I did that for you, whole thing for you. Florida State, woo. Yeah, y'all are stuck with this till six. Sorry about it. But yes, I'm very excited about the football weekend. I'm very excited about the game. This will be my kid's first ever college football game. And it's Florida State versus University of Alabama. I'm so excited. My son just said Alabama. We will discuss that later, child. All right. The challenge with a remote broadcast. Got my good friend Paul DeMarco on the phone. Welcome to the program, Paul.
1: Thank you. Hope everybody was well on this Friday afternoon.
0: Doing good. Okay, so you are, when I think criminal justice, you come to front of mind. It's one of the things we most frequently talk about in when you come on with me as a guest. We had an execution last night, and right up until the time it happened, you and both of us were unsure on if the governor was going to call it. She didn't, and it went through. Tell me how you feel about that.
1: I am grateful that the governor allowed justice to be served for these crime victims. The story was, you kept on hearing that the judge overruled the jury and sentenced the killer, who, by the way, you know, killed two people, shot him with a shotgun, one of them in the face, almost killed someone else, other one laid on the floor, pretended to be dead so that they wouldn't get shot as well. But that's not what we heard. We heard that the killer was outraged that the judge overruled the jury, and that all these individuals, including, you know, we're hearing from former governors and former chief justices about how the governor should not follow the law. The law has been changed. The law is like a judge can overrule a jury when a jury makes a decision on a capital murder case, whether it's life without or the death sentence. But the law was not retroactive. And so I think we have about 25 killers on death row who that were sentenced to death. Yet you have, ironically, again, former top executives and chief justices and others who want the governor to basically give reprieve to these individuals who were convicted of capital murder. And last night was the first test of that in nature, and the governor, to her credit, said no, the law wasn't retroactive. I'm going to allow the sentence to move forward, and he was executed. Despite all the folks who were basically like, in line with this killer, as opposed to the crime victims, and shame on those individuals.
0: The judge who was there during the trial said, after listening to all of the evidence, after watching everything, after this is a death penalty case, and I think that should be enough. For, you know, at the time, all of this, you know, decades later, looking back, changing, that's just silly talk. It really is. And I think that a lot of these groups that go out there and advocate for these death row inmates, you can see it time and time again. They were really quiet about the last man to be executed because no one wanted to side with that monster. But every other one, nearly every other one, we hear some excuse, some reason it should be taken off the table, and I think that's ridiculous.
1: Well, and two things. They kept on saying, the judge was up for re-election. I don't care if he was up for re-election. He did what was right based on the law that he was there, and he had the right to do this. What should upset people more is this killer was on death row for like 30 years. I mean, how fair is that to the families to have to deal with this for 30 years? The fact that we've tried to fix this and we're still dealing with 30 years on death row, 30 years of appeals, is we need to go back and address this. 30 years on death row that the families have had to deal with this. I mean, it's like 9/11 last week. The fact that these terrorists in Guantanamo Bay have not had their trial and been brought to justice 25 years later, and their trial won't even be, and they were changed subject, until 28 for Guantanamo Bay, is another disservice to the American public, but most importantly, it's a disservice to all the victims of 9/11. This is where we fail in America with our criminal justice system, and we fail crime victims over and over. And I'm glad to see that the governor did not fail crime victims last night.
0: No, it's absolutely, it's crazy to me. And, you know, the legislature did give more money to the court systems and allowed certain jurisdictions to have more judges to deal with the backlog in crime because, well, and I love, they do use COVID as a reason. During COVID time, there weren't, you know, they didn't get as much done. But we've had areas of this state where crime victims have had to wait years, 4 years. This is not a new thing, getting some justice for some of these victims.
1: But let me just say this, you know, the governor doesn't leave until January. There is this continual push to try to get her to give a reprieve to these killers and say, okay, you know, because the judge gave you the death sentence as opposed to the jury, then they want the judge to overrule the judge. They want the governor to overrule the judge on these 25 cases and just allow them to be life without parole as opposed to the death sentence. And I hope the governor will not do that. I was so glad she did not do that last night, and hopefully she will not do that for the remainder of her term.
0: Yeah, no, and that's, hey, guys, if you're the writing and calling type, it's a good thing to thank the governor for letting this execution go through last night. I'm with you. I feel that for the purposes of justice, for the purposes of the victims, that we shouldn't have people sit on death row for decades and then get moved off of it for technical reasons. I think that that justice was served in this case. I just wish it had been served faster. All right, we're going to take a quick break. When we come back, I'll keep Paul DeMarco on the line a little bit longer. You guys hold tight. It's April Marie filling in for Leland.

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13: We're getting reports of a crash on 280 eastbound at the interchange with 459. Prepare for extra time to get through there. And a reminder of ongoing road work taking place on 65 both north and southbound between Calera and Alabaster. We'll keep an eye on your drive and have another traffic update for you in minutes. I'm Lindsay in the traffic center.
0: What you hear is what's really happening.
4: The governments are power hungry. Bureaucrats are power hungry. We don't know what could go on, but think about this. What if one of these damn Democrat control freaks, socialist ones up in the presidency. We're a whisper away from that fatal mistake. What would they do with this technology? Who would they punish? What crisis would they exploit to get all up in your business and restrict your life or tax you or punish you? How could they use that in this case? Not for crime fighting purposes, but for surveillance purposes to tax that ass.
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0: good afternoon, everyone. April Marie here, filling in for Leland. AJ trying to keep me out of trouble today. So far, so good. Well, that is unless you are a Bama fan. If you're a Bama fan, maybe not so far, so good. I'm spending the entire show saying go Noles. My Florida State Seminoles playing University of Alabama this week.
1: All right, so you do have a text from Brandon who was on this Alabama. He says, Alabama fans call Auburn fans Barners. So, in turn, as a play on words, Bammers, War Eagle, go Noles.
0: All right, there you go. Good to know. You know, Jeff Porsa corrected me on that earlier. I was like, what? Paul DeMarco on the line. Paul, are you going to be watching football this weekend?
2: Lot of it. In between some soccer games.
0: All right. Who do you? I should know this by now, but I don't. Who do you cheer for?
2: I root for Auburn, but if Alabama's not playing for against Auburn, I'm gonna root for Alabama.
0: Dadgummit.
2: Against your team.
0: Against my team this week. yes, it is. It is my kid's first college football game. And I am beyond excited. I was really worried. I was sick earlier this week, like really just knocked down sick earlier, somehow Tuesday and Wednesday. Recovered fully, not fully, still have a cough, but feeling much better. If short of having something stupidly contagious, I was going to crawl to the football game because I need to go.
2: Well, are you more worried about the game or the 106 heat index?
0: I am really worried about the heat index, and you know, you say that, and I'm like, oh goodness, and here's the thing is nothing at stadiums is cheap, and so I'm really prepared for spending a lot of money on beverages and things to cool down. Like I feel like there's ice cream and.
2: Yeah, like going to Disney and leaving a restaurant $100 less in your pocket.
0: Yeah, it's concessions are a real problem. I'm not going to lie. Like, it feels like every time I see a picture of that, I'm a little. And I double checked the stadium is cashless. You know, that's a whole thing. I'm like, okay, noted. Got it. All right. So we talked a little bit earlier about the execution. There were people who were really trying to get Ivy to stop double murderer. He was a double murderer. Jeffrey Lee was literally a man who was on death row by his own actions. Nobody was defending that he was not guilty. They were just saying by a technicality. Because the judge overruled the jury, he should get life in prison. I'm so glad the governor didn't acquiesce to that.
2: And he was upset with that judge. I mean, if you think about the gall to be after you shoot somebody in the face with a shotgun and to be upset with the judge for carrying out the law.
0: Just crazy, I tell you. All right. We started the show today talking about Doug Jones. Every time he's in a headline, it's like, what insane thing did he say, forgetting that he lives in the state of Alabama? He has said he wants to roll back the protections for kids in libraries. He has said he now wants the lieutenant governor and governor to run on the same ticket. And now he is saying he's not for the divisive concepts law. He wants teachers to be able to teach children that their oppressors are oppressed. He wants to be able to teach radical gender ideology and other nonsense. Is this what kind of strategy is this?
2: Well, what would concern me is that's the law in Alabama now, and I would be concerned with a governor either encouraging or cheerleading these educators who don't want to follow the law to not follow the law. And we've already seen efforts like, oh, we're going to, you know, some of the universities like, well, we're going to just get rid of it in name only, but don't worry. We're going to continue to do this. And you see this at libraries across the state of Alabama. We're like, you're not supposed to have this, but they continue to kind of weave and wind their way around it. So
0: yeah.
2: We need to make sure we have a governor in place that executes the law, an attorney general that will make sure the law is enforced as well. And so that would be my concern based on the article I read, that there'll be kind of a, well, you're doing it and I'm with you, regardless of what the law may say. That's a real problem.
0: That is a real problem. And with his legal background, he should know better than that. All right, tell our listeners where they can find you. I know you got to go. Where can our listeners find you online if they want to follow you, get in touch, all those things?
2: On X at @Paul_DeMarco.
0: All right, I appreciate you taking the time to call. Thank you, Paul.
2: All right. Thanks, y'all. Have a great day.
0: That was Paul DeMarco. April Marie here filling in for Leland. The phone lines are open. Andy, maybe we have lost Andy. I'm not. Oh, man, Andy dropped off. Andy, if you're listening, call back. Phone lines are open. All right. A lot going on right now. Looking at the White House, the White House is explaining. So President Trump this afternoon said, "I am proud to announce that effective immediately, I am banning fake news, CNN, MS Now," who recently changed their name from MSNBC due to lack of viewership and credibility, "and Politico, the recipients of an illegal and ridiculous $8 million subscription and an all-time record directly from the United States government under crooked Joe Biden in order to keep them alive." Seems like corruption to me. "From the White House as a result of their constant," air quotes, "reporting fake news. Media outlets shouldn't be able to constantly write or report fiction and lies when they're covering the President of the United States, the Trump administration, or United States of America. Other fake news media outlets to follow. Thank you for your attention to this matter, President Donald J. Trump." All right. So, of course, people are freaking out over this. I'm torn because to me, it depends on the author. If you've got someone in the room who is consistently misreporting, then they shouldn't have credentials to keep doing that, right? If they are taking everything out of context, if they are not giving their readers, and their news, not editorial, by the way, if their, air quotes, news, hard news division is constantly giving bad information, that's a problem. The White House has retweeted, remessaged, along with some White House staff. They have remessaged and said, "Media outlets shouldn't be able to constantly write, report, fiction and lies," those words in all caps, "when they're covering the President of the United States, the Trump administration, or the United States of America. Other fake news media outlets to follow." So, of course, my first thing I did when I saw this notification was go to Politico because they're on the list of banned outlets. They say their headline is "No modern president more hostile than Trump to free press," says the New York Times publisher. Well, here's the thing. Has any president faced what Donald Trump has faced from the media? I mean, the barrage of negative headlines, the barrage of outright lies, and they know to be lies. You look at the, good people on both sides hoax. The media had the full statement. They had the full context of that statement. They still continue to report it on it wrong. January 6th, you look at Trump, what they have done to Trump there. I think the reason our nation, and I know this to be true, is the way it is in terms of this deep partisan divide is fueled because it is fueled by lying media outlets that refuse to cover the good, take everything that's done, put a negative slant on it, and then push it out there. And you can look at it from Trump's statements to Trump's, the White House ballroom to the Kennedy Center to what his administration is doing, like the Department of Education or any other agency out there. It's pure insanity, this coverage. Now, will Trump get away with kicking them out of the White House press corps? Will they end up taking it to court and fighting it? There have been other cases of this situation that have gone to court. That will get to be seen. But I tell you what, this is a problem that really can't be ignored. And thankfully, you've got outlets like 99.5 where we are pointing it out. But this media bias is ridiculous. And to some extent, they worked Trump's first term. They were able to really fuel this with the Congress did it for against Trump and the impeachments and keep the lies going. This time around, Trump's fighting back. Go ahead and call in with your thoughts or text in with your thoughts. We're going to hit a quick break. Back in a minute.
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17: We're getting reports of a crash on 280 eastbound at the interchange with 459. Prepare for extra time to get through there. And a reminder of ongoing road work taking place on 65 both north and southbound between Calera and Alabaster. We'll keep an eye on your drive and have another traffic update for you in minutes. I'm Lindsay in the Traffic Center.
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0: I'm stuck in Folsom.
1: Well, good afternoon, everyone. April Marie here, filling in for Leland this afternoon. Beautiful Friday afternoon, as a matter of fact. And I'm feeling much better. If you caught me earlier this week, filling in for the morning show. Tuesday, I was good, starting to come down with something. Wednesday, I was just garbage. And by the grace of God, knock on wood, whatever bug I had is already starting to clear up. I got a little cough left, but AJ and I are doing a good job, I think, of muting and plugging our ways through that. Nothing worse than like a cold when it's 100 degrees out. And the weather, the 100 degrees, it being 100 degrees out at this time of year is also just bizarre to me. All right. Breaking news for those of you who followed him. Freddie is back in Alabama. I'm really enjoying it. It looks like his numbers have fallen off. If you guys don't know who Freddie is, Freddie is the German who came to the United States for soccer and reminded us all how great our country is, was one of those who reminded us how great our country is through the eyes of a visitor. Especially the South. He had such a great experience here in Alabama. It's one of the places he's coming back to. He had such a great experience here. I've been following this trip. Let's see where he's already been. He went to see the Bass Pro Shop Pyramid, which, by the way, I have not been to the Bass Pro Shop Pyramid. Have you been, AJ? Have you been to that Bass Pro yet?
2: I've driven past it. Have not been inside yet.
1: It looks insane, and maybe it's just been a minute since I've seen pictures of it, but that's what he said. I share his response, and I wasn't even inside of it. He said, we just visited visited the Bass Pro Pyramid, the so-called eighth wonder of the world. This place is absolutely insane. They literally had alligators in there, a shooting range, bowling lanes, a whole hotel. Genuinely felt more like an amusement park than an outdoor shop. I've got to put it on my list as I'm making my way around the country. That's going on the list of places my kids and I are going to go visit because it looks great. If you have other places, just random places you want to suggest I go to, feel free to write or call in with those. We are making our way, our next trip. We may have a slight trip to Florida, and there's a couple of places in Florida we're going to take the kids. We're going to go to Orlando. We're going to drive down, go to Orlando. The plan is to drive, hit some of the panhandle, and then go down to Orlando. And then I want to go take the kids to Ave Maria, which is a little planned out Catholic city. And then we'll go back up the East Coast.
2: Is that in Coleman, or are you talking about the actual Ave?
1: Say that again.
2: I say, is that the one in Coleman? Because don't they have like?
1: No, we're gonna go down to Florida.
2: Oh, okay. Don't they have like a Bible kind of like theme park in Orlando? It's kind of like the Disney World of like Catholics or Christians. I thought they did.
1: I don't know.
2: Hold on.
1: In Orlando?
2: Yeah, it was like outskirts of Orlando.
1: No, Ave Maria. I actually did a work stop there, gosh, a million years ago when I was with Americans for Prosperity. And we just did like a couple hours there. But I got to looking.
2: It was. Okay, it was permanent. It was called Holy Land Experience, but it's permanently closed. That's what it was.
1: Oh, yeah. Okay, well, I wish I knew that. I didn't even know that was ever there.
2: Yeah, it shut down. It was by Trinity Broadcasting Network. It had opened in 2007. It was a 15-acre Christian themed park and living biblical museum.
1: Huh. Yeah. Okay. Well, they've got the Ark. Like, I have a lot of friends who have gone and visited the like Ark amusement park. Mm-hmm. Let's see. Hold on. Where the Ark Encounter is? What
2: in Kentucky?
1: Yes. Mm-hmm. And so that's in Williamstown, Kentucky. The Ark Encounter. That's on the list. Yeah. But we're gonna go. We're gonna go do a whole Florida, and then we're gonna go up and do the East Coast. One of the advantages, one of the major advantages of homeschooling is and having a job that lets me work remotely is there's travel on the agenda for what would be this normally this academic school year. So, okay, I have totally gone off my thing here, talking about Freddie again. So Freddie is visiting again. He pulled into Auburn about an hour ago, filmed himself getting to campus. I was there last week. I didn't get to do any of the fun Auburn things. I did stay at the Auburn Hotel, got to go out and walk amongst the protesters, got to visit the Board of Trustees, and then came straight home. I'm excited to see what his experience looks like. I really was hoping he'd go to the University of Alabama, Florida State game, but alas, he's back in Auburn while they're playing, the Gators. So for those of you who are Auburn fans, I am cheering for Auburn because if you didn't know, part of being a Seminole is cheering against University of Florida every game. That's a whole thing too. So I am cheering for Auburn if I had to pick a winner in that one. All right. So we were talking a little bit about the president before I went off on my random Freddie tangent. We were talking about the president's new executive order, but kind of a dictate, I guess, mandate that he's not letting the fake news into the White House briefings. Here's the thing: they will sue, they'll have a fit, they'll say all sorts of things. But the fact of the matter is, this has been studied. I mean, literally studied by different universities and by different groups. The coverage Trump gets, it's not only that it's biased in its, you know, in its negativity, but a whole lot of it is misleading, if not outright lies, which is crazy town. I mean, think about that. The Trump administration does something. Let's say it's a change at the Department of Education. We can all look at it and go, okay, this is great. This gives more power to the parents. This streamlines this. This does that. And the headlines will lead people to believe. One of the biggest examples of this is there was concern over children with special needs and the care they're going to get or whatever. We'll get into that later because that's a whole different topic of some of what I've seen in classrooms, even though in the last couple of weeks. But the idea was, they're gonna roll back these safeguards, they're gonna change the funding, they're gonna do all these things, and you look into it and you go, okay, this isn't accurate. This is based on various lawsuits or other rules that were promulgated or whatever it is. You look at this and you go, okay, the media is not telling us the truth. This is true of most everything Trump does. You can look at the headline and go, this is what he intended to do. This is what the media is showing it does. Or here's some remarks. He says something flippant or off the cuff and they act like it's, you know, he was serious about it. These outlets aren't operating in good faith. And it's really hard to be from the comm side. And, you know, Leland and I have that in common, that we share having come from a communications world, from a political communication standpoint, then shifted into media, that I can look at it and go, it's a problem when you have someone in the room who is air quotes press, and you know that they're going to act as an agent for the opposition. Whatever they write is going to be not truthful. It's a problem. All right, we're going to take a quick break. When we come back, we'll get to other national headlines. Oh, and I'll get into that Homewood story. Sorry, I preempted myself with my interview with Paul DeMarco. Back in a second.

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3: Governor Ivey has issued $262,000 in grant money to the Alabama Department of Forensic Sciences. The money was given to that department to pay for new equipment that will help ease the caseloads that are involving the analysis of opioid and synthetic drugs. There has been a steady increase in these types of cases. New equipment will be able to evaluate multiple drugs all at once within a single patient sample. The Baldwin County Sheriff's Office says a recently arrested neurosurgeon out of Mobile tried to take his life while in jail. Sean Clark was arrested at the start of September for possession of child pornography, but was able to bond out of jail earlier this week. Additional charges were added and he was rearrested. Clark was found unconscious in his cell this past Thursday morning after he had cut himself with a broken soap dish. Clark was taken to a hospital for treatment. I'm Andrea Tice.
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0: Well, good afternoon, everyone. Leland live on your radio. April Marie here filling in for Leland today. AJ attempting to keep me out of trouble. Sometimes it's easier than other days. So far, so good, Leland? Or AJ?
1: So far, so good. Good job. Good job. And thank you again for all your help this week. I know you came in Tuesday and Wednesday. I really appreciate that. Also, thank you to Spud for helping out. And Brian Dawson, he came in one day on Thursday. And then also to Matt Coulter, of course, Steve West, JD, and the Chuff Father. They filled in earlier this morning. So thank you to everybody for helping us out this week. Did I lose April Marie? Oh, she's still there.
0: You were saying your thanks, and then I guess I just went away. I always happy to be here on 99.5. This was a first for me in all of my years doing radio. I've never progressively gotten sicker by the hour. Huge thanks to Steve West for that. All right, let's see. I got an update while we were in that last commercial break from Finn Church. Now, if you, for those of you who haven't heard, you got to listen to more Leland. Otherwise, you'd know who Finn Church is. He's a Shelby County man fighting Alabama Power to stop them from taking over his property through eminent domain. He had a hearing and he had a number of supporters. It was actually so many supporters that they had to change courtrooms. But he still does not have a response from the court. So we don't know whether that's good or bad. But he said still no word today. And we're, 4 o'clock on a Friday afternoon here. I said, is there a message I can give to Leland's listeners, the ones who have been kind of going through this whole journey from Leland's first interview with John Rich all the way until now? I said, is there a message I can give? And he said he's still praying for a positive outcome. They're considering, it looks into like some listeners of a different radio station have asked if there's a petition or anything like that they can sign. So it's something he is considering. I'll have him keep in touch with Leland about that next week so that you guys have that for you. All right. So much going on. I'm watching the response to President Trump's a declaration that he's no longer playing nice with these people. Now, keep in mind, these outlets have stopped reporting the news as neutral arbiters. So often, people really forget what it used to be like. We used to have journalism classes, and I know because I took a couple. We used to have journalism classes where they would say to us that the best news story is the one where you can't tell the perspective of the person who wrote it. So, there's hard news, there's editorial. What we're doing here on the radio is editorial. You can tell my perspective. But it used to be the goal of media was to put the news out there and let people determine their for themselves whether a policy change, whether an initiative, whether something was good or bad. No, these mainstream news outlets have long since proven. I apologize, my dog has gone a little nuts because we got a guest came over. But with these outlets have long since given up on the idea that their newsrooms are going to be neutral providers of news, and they're just straight up mouthpieces for Democrats. And whether it be ignoring a candidate's, history of having a Nazi tattoo, or whether it's ignoring candidates' extremist views when it comes to 9/11 and supporting terrorists, or blaming the United States, when it comes to reporting on things that Trump, you could go on and on and on and on, and then realize that Trump has made himself accessible to the news in ways that was unimaginable during the Biden administration. And Lord knows, not only would we not have seen Kamala Harris if she was alive,

0: All right, looks like we lost April again. All right, we'll try to get this connection back up and going. It's a Friday, so you know stuff like this is bound to happen. All right, looks like we lost her. I'm gonna go ahead and text her so we can get her reestablished. And in the meantime, I think I might go ahead and go to the break a little early, just to be on the safe side. 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
11: We're getting reports of a crash on 280 eastbound at the interchange with 459. Prepare for extra time to get through there. And a reminder of ongoing road work taking place on 65 both north and southbound between Calera and Alabaster. We'll keep an eye on your drive and have another traffic update for you in minutes. I'm Lindsay in the Traffic Center.
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0: the streets, the traffic starts. You talk about blood start pumping. You have a radio host who loses the connection. Whoo. Okay, I think we're going to survive.
1: As I mentioned, like, look, it's Friday, and stuff like that happens. It's going to be a girl from Ipanema for 30 minutes if I need to help reestablish that connection.
0: Too funny. All right, I think we're back up and running. MS Now, which used to be MSNBC, their headline: Trump says it's funny because they actually, it's different if you click the story versus the website headline. The website headline says, in First Amendment test, Trump says he is banning MS Now, CNN, and Politico from the White House. Hey, how about you do some actual journalism and not left-wing propaganda? I still think half of these stations should be forced to report an in-kind contribution to Democrat candidates in the Democrat National Committee and the Democrat National Congressional Committee and Senatorial Committee. The way that they covered their candidates, the way that they covered the Republicans, there's no middle ground. There's no, we're going to tell you what's happening in this race. No, it's straight partisan just nonsense. They're all bigly mad, by the way. If you're just tuning in, you've got April Marie here filling in for Leland. I'm feeling much better than I was earlier this week when I came down with whatever cold is going around. And I'm talking about President Trump announcing this afternoon that he's no longer going to play around when it comes to these left-wing news stations, that he is going to he's going to ban those who will not give him true coverage. He had Sarah Huckabee Sanders in studio with him, in the Oval Office with him. And she was pointing out how accessible he has made himself in this administration. You look back to Joe Biden and administration and the amount of press. As a matter of fact, any given day, any American can turn on the news, and between C-SPAN coverage or live news coverage picked up, you can see Trump give either in the Oval Office, out giving speeches, making himself accessible to the media when he's getting on or off the Marine One, traveling. He has made himself accessible, and constantly, I'm talking constantly, you can see them use that access as a blunt weapon, asking him questions about things they know to be completely ridiculous or misrepresenting facts. And, you know, quite frankly, we shouldn't be surprised at this. It took them longer than I thought it would take them. Now, yes, they will challenge this. Yes, I bet you anything they're running to a courthouse closest to them to get some activist judge to say, no, you can't treat these people, this way. Oh, it's just so unfair. This actually leads me into a story that I've been wanting to write and do. FIRE. There is a First Amendment group that I am convinced has not read the First Amendment. Why am I convinced of this? Because they are constantly siding with leftists who have some crazy idea about the First Amendment. Let me tell you an example. So over, and there's actually multiple recent examples of FIRE in the state of Alabama misrepresenting what the First Amendment protects. So at the University of Alabama, and I had written about this, I've probably written about this a half a dozen times, there were two student magazines. One was for black students. One was supposedly for female students, women students, but then it got taken over and they had an editor who was LGBTQ and she started writing about all sorts of nonsensical queer madness. But these two magazines, I went back and read back issues of them. They were terrible. It was just terrible content. Nobody wanted to read this. The women's magazine, I'm reading it and I'm going, oh, this is air quotes for me. No, it's not. It was leftist propaganda. The black magazine was stuck in this victimhood mentality. It was written from a perspective of a DEI, just, necessary in all ways. And it was not well done, I'm going to be honest. And it had nothing to do with the race and the racial content. It could have been an Asian magazine that was done equally as terrible. But they had these two magazines, and the university comes in and they say, you know what, as we're getting rid of affinity groups, as we're trying to go to a campus-wide approach, as the Trump administration is trying to get away from this us versus them, because that's quite frankly what this is about, right? This is the efforts to get rid of DEI, is the efforts to get rid of this this pervasive leftist mentality that says that it's, you know, it's conservatives against the world, conservatives against Hispanics, conservatives against blacks, conservatives against women. In the meantime, they're the ones out there against women trying to put men in women's sports. They're the ones out there acting like every black conservative is a traitor to their race. They're the ones out there saying, you know, we can't differentiate between legal and illegal immigrants, and we should treat all Hispanics the same because they're Hispanic, not whether or not they have a legal status or whatever. You hear comments that Democrats make about these different groups, and you go, wait, you're supposed to be their advocates, their supporters, their biggest fans. What's happening here? So back to the University of Alabama. The University of Alabama said these magazines are terrible and we're going to stop publishing them. We're going to have one magazine for every student. We're going to let everybody from these magazines come try out for this new magazine. As a matter of fact, the new magazine, they used one of the editors from the closed magazines for to be the new editor. And fire the Southern Poverty Law Center, and we all know who they are and what their agenda is. The Southern Poverty Law Center and a couple other leftist groups sue and say, you're violating their First Amendment rights. No, you don't have a First Amendment right to carry on a magazine that's terrible. Like, that's not how the First Amendment works. Once you start a publication, it can never end, or it's a First Amendment violation. That's just stupid. Especially, again, considering that they ended those magazines and were consolidating into a new one. Well, FIRE, the national organization, came out and said, yeah, you're violating their free speech rights. Irony of all ironies is, much like we think the free market should work, some of the liberals said, we're going to privately fund these two magazines. And they did. They raised money. They got all uppity and mad about on behalf of these student writers who were reporting garbage, and they said, we're gonna fundraise to do these magazines on our own. We'll show you. They did. And so now these are self-funded magazines. So the argument that their First Amendment rights are being violated because they can't, because the university isn't funding it, is so stupid. But it goes to show you how the left has co-opted ideas, how the left has co-opted, this is constitutional. No, it's not. There's no constitutional right to print stupid things, to make the university continue to print stupid things. In Troy, a genius teacher decided to write to lawmakers on his school letterhead and tell them that the law was bad. That professor then went on to his classroom to tout the letter he wrote to lawmakers and say how the law was bad and stupid and lawmakers should fix it, whatever. So he's doing this on his letterhead and then doing it in his classroom. He gets in trouble because you do that when you represent your university and you're ranting about political things in an environment where you're not supposed to. And again, FIRE, the First Amendment group, comes out and says, well, you violated his First Amendment rights. No, He can write to lawmakers. He just can't do it on our letterhead. And yes, he can rant about this, but he can't do it in a classroom where students are paying for him to teach them. He's teaching his opinion. He's basically lobbying his students to lobby lawmakers. And they're not there for that. That's not why they're in his classroom. We've really gotten to a point where leftists get to think that if they say it's a First Amendment issue, well, by golly, we'll call it one and you just have to believe us, take our word for it. We will see what comes of this Trump action. I really, it'll be interesting to see what they're banning, the specifics of the ban. What is he saying? They're not going to be allowed in the Oval Office, or what the how they're going to actually enact this. I'll see if he's released any additional details on it this afternoon. But for now, if you're just tuning in, Trump has said he is banning fake news, CNN, MS Now, and Politico from the White House. And, you know, they earned this. They kind of did this to themselves. Now, pool reporters, there are pool reporters at every White House thing. And so these are people who are out there and they tell the rest of the media who weren't in the room what happened. So there are pool reporters, pool photographers, and they send these reports out. I'm sure he's not banning those outlets from getting it, but why should he let them in the room in the Oval Office, you know, for the 5 minutes when they're there to talk about one subject and they hijack the conversation with a leftist this or that? I'm not convinced he has to. I'm not convinced he should. All right. And again, there's press everywhere. There are press from all sorts of outlets and other, so, you know, conservative, there are liberal leaning things. Okay. So the White House Rapid Response just published a letter of what they call the CNN hoaxes. And this is a very long letter. So we'll get to that. They posted that in response to the White House access. We'll get into those two things after this break here. If you need to contact me, you can always reach out. The phone lines are open. The text line is open. I'm on X at APRYLMARIE. We are going to take a quick break, and when we come back, we'll get into the CNN response to President Trump's actions. More in just a second. 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Today,
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16: Look out for a crash causing heavy delays on 280 eastbound at Cahaba River Road. This is blocking your right lane. And we're seeing stop-and-go traffic on 65 southbound between 3rd Avenue and University Boulevard. And police are reporting a crash on Gilbert Ferry Road southbound at 59. We'll keep an eye on your drive and have another traffic update for you in minutes. I'm Lindsay in the traffic center.
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0: Well, good afternoon, everyone. April Marie here, filling in for Leland this afternoon. AJ attempting to keep me out of trouble. This beautiful Friday, I'm going to spend every chance I get reminding you, go Noles! Yes, I am cheering for the Seminoles this weekend. The good news is I'm not around Monday in the aftermath. On the off chance we do lose, the gloating will have to be done through one of my social media accounts if you guys want to go there and respond to that.
1: You can find each show and just gloat if it is like that.
0: If FSU wins, maybe that's what I do. I call into the morning show, then I call into Andrew's show, and then I call in again on Leland's show just to gloat. And then crickets, you will hear nothing of me if Florida State loses. No, good times. You've got a concert to go to. You're stepping back in a time capsule this weekend, AJ. Is that what I'm understanding?
1: I'm taking them back to 1999.
0: 1999. Yeah. That's the year I graduated high school.
1: Oh, wow.
0: Yeah. That was my first year at Florida State. I graduated high school in May, went to college in August, rode a Greyhound bus. If that isn't a country song, I don't know what is. To get to college.
1: That sounds like a start of a country song. I started my college summer riding on a Greyhound bus.
0: Well, I didn't, it's really funny. People, I'll occasionally reference the fact that I come from a very, very poor background. My parents worked at Pizza Hut and Walmart. My dad was a grocery stocker. Before he went to work at Save-A-Lot, which is a lot like an Aldi, I guess, give or take. But at any rate, my parents couldn't take off work to take me up to college. So my dad had this great idea. We'd lied to my mom, which, it is what it is. But we lied to my mom. We told her he had a friend who could take me. And then he bought me a ticket of Greyhound. And I took a Greyhound bus up to FSU.
1: Did you have like your clothes in a backpack or something like that?
0: Yeah, it was. By the way, it was one of the scariest experiences of my life. 18 years old. I turned 18 in late April. My birthday's April 22nd. I turned 18 in April 22nd. Graduated the first week of May, and then a couple weeks later, got on a Greyhound bus to go. To go visit Florida State. It's a whole situation. But when I say I bleed garnet and gold, it's, who I am was shaped. And this is, it's funny because Elon Musk's mom talked about this. And, Charlie Kirk was a huge don't go to college. College is a waste of time and money. There's a place and a time for people to go to college. I really do believe that. I think you can certainly the trades. We should do everything we can to normalize going to trade school, not going to a 4-year college. But had I not gone away to a 4-year college, my life would have been entirely different because I would have stayed in my small hometown. I shudder to think of what would have happened had I not had that college experience. But some of my best friends I met when I was in college, and it really did shape me. And everything that shaped me about college wasn't, I obviously learned some things in the classroom, but a lot of it was just, the learning responsibility, learning, social cues and all the things I didn't really learn growing up. So huge, huge fan of college in that respect. It also, while I remember distinctly having some, political leaning teachers, I don't think it was nearly as woke as it is now. Although Florida does lead the way in kind of setting the standards for getting rid of wokeness in colleges. Okay, so I was talking a little bit about FIRE, the free speech group, who has really taken the First Amendment and butchered what the intent and meaning was. I wish, they had were focused on actual cases of First Amendment violations as opposed to not real ones. But we've seen that right here in our state is people go, it's a First Amendment violation. Professors and teachers fired for vile comments about Charlie Kirk, his death or celebrating the death. No, there are jobs that require good character. Education is one of them. You should not be celebrating death and then walking into a second grade, third grade classroom the next day. No, that's terrible. You don't celebrate a murderer or a murder happening and then walk into a classroom. There's no way to disconnect your character from those messages. Okay, I'm going back to CNN, and then I am going to catch you guys up on what's going on in Homewood with their police. CNN statement on White House access. CNN stands fully behind our White House team and their fair and accurate reporting. Give me a break. We have a right under the U.S. Constitution to do that reporting without hindrance or interference from the government. Should the ban which President Trump threatened go ahead, it would be an illegal assault on that fundamental and constitutionally protected right. Like, look, here's the thing. They're not saying, Trump administration isn't saying you can't report. They're not shutting your outlet down. This is like the book banners who I feel like need a dictionary more than anything. President Trump isn't saying you can't report. He's saying he's not facilitating giving you credibility as a media outlet when you are you're no longer serving as a media outlet. You're just serving as a propaganda machine. Okay, so the Rapid Response, which is the official White House Rapid Response account, put up a list of CNN hoaxes. It says, and some of these are a little far-fetched. Some of them are real, right? Like the Russian collusion hoax, or hands up, don't shoot hoax. But they did this whole, like, massive list of CNN hoaxes. ICE detains 5-year-old hoax. Hegseth, kill everybody hoax. Trump destroying White House hoax. Photos of starving Gaza baby hoax. It goes on and on and on. Black newborns much more likely to die if Doc is white hoax. Elon Musk Nazi salute hoax. When you look at it, you go, gosh, there have been so many instances. Maybe this is overdue. And maybe it's time that we do as a nation say, okay, enough is enough. Policemen killed at mostly peaceful January 6th protest hoax. Rittenhouse hoax. Goes on and on. NASCAR noose. Trump assaulted Secret Service agents. Oh gosh, that was one of my favorite. You guys remember that? When that disgruntled employee went and told everybody that Trump attacked his Secret Service agents because he wanted to go to the Capitol on January 6th. And the Secret Service was like, what? And then they backtracked, and eventually she was like, well, that was what somebody told me. And, you know, again, nameless, unidentified sources, goofy. I'm okay with this. I really am. All right. I'm going to switch gears a little bit. You guys have probably heard me talk about this. I've talked about it. Valerie and I talked about it when I was filling in with her. The city of Homewood, which if you're not tracking, if you're not in Homewood, I'll give you the short version. They switched their form of government. So they went to a city manager. It's a city manager form of government, city manager council form of government. And the mayor is instead of a mayor council. The new city manager came in and is like, we have too much city staff. Okay, well, prove it. Let's talk about it. Whatever. Let's analyze. They pay an outside firm from out of the state. I believe it was $100,000. I need to look at my notes here. Close to $100,000 to do a study. They study the city of Homewood and compare it to Mountain Brook, to Northport, to, I believe, Pelham and a couple other cities. And they make recommendations for cuts that an outside group does. By the way, comparing Homewood to Mountain Brook is just asinine on so many levels. Now, I love Mountain Brook. I love Homewood. I think they're both great cities. Vestavia, incredible. Hoover, incredible. Birmingham, slowly getting better, possibly getting better. But as much as you can get better, improve under a Democrat form with Democrats in control. Homewood's about to find out. That's the bottom line here. Homewood's about to find out what it's like to be governed by Democrats under this new city manager who is proposing an almost $1 million cut to the police force. Now, there is good news. There's several good things of good news to report this week. One is that they have lifted the promotions freezes. So the police department is getting to promote within. They had 3 open sergeant positions. They have 7 open officer positions. The bad news is they're letting them only hire for one of those. They have said, okay, you can hire one of these officers. The other 6 officer positions that are open, the city manager plans on cutting entirely. The city of Homewood would have 6 fewer officers. It's crazy to me at this time and day that we have a plan to defund law enforcement. And I say defund because they were fully funded in the budget that the city is operating under now. Only they haven't been able to fill those positions because the city manager said, whoa, hold on. So good news and bad news. The good news is they were allowed to do, the city of Homewood was allowed to do their promotions, and they're going to be allowed to fill one of the six or one of the seven empty officer positions. The bad news is I'm not entirely convinced that this cockamamie plan isn't going to go through. They had a budget hearing and citizens showed up. Not as many as I expected, not as many as I thought would, but some Homewood citizens showed up and expressed their concerns. The police chief said he wants his full 90 officers. He wants to be fully funded at 90 officers like they were last year. He doesn't know at any given time if he's going to be able to have 90 officers, but he wants to be able to begin the process and try to fill some of those open positions. We'll see, and I'll keep you guys posted on if that happens or not. All right, we're going to take a quick break. I am April Murray, if you're just now tuning in, filling in for Leland this afternoon. AJ trying to keep me out of trouble. Back in just a minute.
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6: Look out for a crash causing heavy delays on 280 eastbound at Cahaba River Road. This is blocking your right lane. And we're seeing stop and go traffic on 65 southbound between 3rd Avenue and University Boulevard. And police are reporting a crash on Gilbert Ferry Road southbound at 59. We'll keep an eye on your drive and have another traffic update for you in minutes. I'm Lindsay in the traffic center.
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0: Well, good afternoon, everyone. April Marie here. My house is in complete chaos. AJ, one of the hazards of working from home.
1: Yeah, I hear you like, hey, put that down. Hey, what's the dog? Who's the dog? It's like every 5 seconds in the break, I'm hearing you like.
0: Well, what's funny is I haven't moved because I'm so scared I'm going to lose my signal or something. And so the chaos is just happening in the room outside, like next to me. Okay, right now there's a screaming monkey. Okay, I would like to point out, by the way, that is the ultimate mother fail. So my son turned 10 recently, and I, you know, we get him, he got a couple big, air quotes, big gifts, and then he got a couple small things. And so we go to Smith's Variety. Do you know what Smith's Variety is? Have you been there?
1: Say that last part again.
0: Have you been to Smith's Variety in Mountain Brook?
1: No, I have not.
0: Oh my gosh. It's literally one of my favorite stores ever. And here's a fun fact about Smith's Variety. So Courtney Cox, who I did not even realize, Courtney Cox from Friends, was doing an interview. And she's from Mountain Brook. I didn't realize that, mm-hmm. So that she grew up here. And she is giving an interview, and she's talking about her childhood, and she mentions having shoplifted from Smith's Variety. And they reposted that video on their Facebook recently, and I was like, oh my gosh. But they have some of the best things. And so you go, and they've got like just old school toys, and they've got a little section for kids, and the staff are the nicest, most patient people and this is not an advertisement for them. This is my personal experience. Like they have the patience of saints. So my kids' school used to do a field trip there where they were learning to count change and money, and they would just patiently check out every kid who came in with their like $5 and quarters. It was great. But we went there, and my daughter and I, to get some just little small things for my son's birthday. And we came back with this monkey, and it's like got rubber arms and legs. And when you fling it, it screams. And can I tell you, if you have someone in your life who you despise, give their kids this toy.
1: Okay. So if someone gives me that, then I already know that they don't like me. Okay.
0: It is the loudest toy, and the kids love it. They love it. And it wasn't an expensive toy, but it's a screaming monkey, and you fling it and it flies, and then when it lands, it screams insanely. And so that just happened. But you never know what's going to happen when you are remote broadcasting. Leland seems to keep his house very quiet, but the kids in his life are much older.
1: Well, he does his in a whole nother, he doesn't even do it in his house. It's like a whole nother section.
0: Yes. So he's like got his own thing. Mine is all willy-nilly. All right. So back to today's headlines. I have to check on weather, not this. Okay. Are you ready for the breaking announcement from Trump?
1: Ready.
0: I don't know that you are. Breaking from the White House 21 minutes ago. Breaking, in all caps, President Donald J. Trump announces complete and permanent American security control over Greenland. He did it! He got Greenland! It excludes any adversary from Greenland and the surrounding. I have to look at this. This is crazy. Breaking news, President Trump says, I am pleased to announce that the United States of America has entered into an agreement with the Kingdom of Denmark and Greenland that gives the United States permanent control over security and all other needs in Greenland, completely addressing all of our many U.S. concerns. There will be no cost to the United States. At my direction, we worked with representatives of Denmark and Greenland to guarantee that the United States will forever, in all caps, have the complete ability to do what is necessary in Greenland in order to secure and defend the security of Greenland and the United States of America. Additionally, from now on, no U.S. adversary can ever have a base in Greenland, have a military presence in Greenland, or make sensitive investments in Greenland without our express written approval. For over 100 years, presidents have known the strategic importance of Greenland, but none of them were able to do anything about it. I am proud to be the president that permanently and conclusively addressed this very important situation. It goes on and on and on. Wow, we got Greenland. What do you think of that, AJ?
1: Is Greenland like the 51st state, or we just got control? Like, I'm not understanding. Like, what is this?
0: Apparently, we're just taking it. We've just offered them security. I feel like it's like a bouncer. The U.S. is going to be the bouncer of Greenland, and we're not going to let anyone in to who has an adversarial position to the U.S. Wait, let's wait and see how CNN and Politico cover this, right? Because this is a good example, one of those things where they're going to, they'll obviously go after the president. They can't help themselves. President Trump does say this solution is a great one for the United States of America, Denmark, Greenland, and all of our allies. So apparently we're like the bouncer, the big brother. We're gonna stay over there and make sure no one gets in that wants to hurt us or our allies.
1: Okay.
0: I don't know. If you guys have thoughts on President Trump becoming the bouncer of Greenland, you let me know. Someone wrote, whoa, did we actually just get Greenland? Oh my goodness, he actually did it. No, we didn't take over Greenland. We just took over their security. I got nothing. I mentioned the minute I saw President Trump in the press thing, I knew that FIRE, which has turned completely leftist, would weigh in. And they have. When the White House opens its doors to the press, it must comply with the First Amendment. The president is free as any other person to criticize media coverage, but he can't ban outlets from the White House just because he doesn't like their reporting or commentary. Press credentials isn't a reward for loyalty to the government. A free and adversarial press is a sign of a country's strength. The public deserves to hear about its government from independent voices, not just its leaders, loyalists, and allies. Well, goobers, that's what he's saying. They aren't independent voices. They're propaganda machines lying to the U.S. people with press credentials. That's what they have become. Oh, okay. We're going to take a quick break. We'll be back in a minute for the last hour. You guys hold tight.

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2: The state of Alabama has executed death row inmate Jeffrey Lee just months after Lee's attorneys succeeded in gaining a reprieve from federal courts. Lee was set to die by nitrogen hypoxia this past June, but successfully argued to an appeals court and the U.S. Supreme Court that this was cruel and unusual punishment. The courts then issued a halt to that procedure. This past Thursday night, the state employed the approved method of lethal injection. Lee had been serving on death row since 1998 for the double homicide in Oroville of a pawn shop owner and his employee. Governor Ivey released a statement saying that the families of the two victims

0: En garde!
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2: Last week in a game against Andalusia, the school administration says they fully cooperated with the AHSAA in the review of this event, turning over records, witness statements, and video footage. The police chief of Summerdale has been placed on administrative leave. WKRG News reports that Police Chief Michael Gall was first asked to resign by the mayor, Randy Ferris, but refused and has since been put on leave. The mayor apparently wants to take the police department in a different direction. I'm Andrea Tice.
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0: Well, good afternoon, everyone. We've done it. We've made it to the final hour of Leland Live with April Marie. Man, what a day. For those of you just tuning in, want to say go Seminoles. I am, in fact, very excited about tomorrow's game. It will be my kids' first ever in-person college football game. We are going to Tuscaloosa. I'm very excited about it. We are going to survive the crazy heat wave. Everybody will stay hydrated. It will be a whole thing. I suspect numerous ice creams and or iced drinks will get purchased. It'll be a whole thing. But yay! For those of you going to the Auburn game or watching the Auburn game, I don't say this often, but yeah, we're cheering for Auburn this weekend because they're playing the Gators. Also, kind of random. I feel like I should have had Damien on with us today at some point, AJ, because I wonder how long it's been. Seems like a good ChatGPT question. How long it's been since both Florida teams have been in Alabama at the same time? Kind of fun.
1: That is a good question.
0: We're having, we've got UFI Auburn and we've got Florida State at Alabama. And it's a whole thing. I'll see if I can find that out. If you're on the text line and you are available to use your use the Googles or the ChatGPT, you let me know. Claude, that's another thing you guys could call in on. I don't use AI to its fullest potential yet. I feel like I need to set aside some time and really get to know the different types of AI and what, you know, their specialty is or they're best used for. I'm a little over using where I can use ChatGPT better than I can use Google. I know how to get reports and get it to cite things so I can make sure it's not phantom citing anything for research, but I still don't use them to their full potential. All right. Speaking of sources of information, one listener wrote in and said, where does April Marie get her sources, or specifically what does she cite? Well, I guess it just depends on where what we're talking about. For radio prep, I generally will go through and look at the top headlines. I'll bookmark things. I use a lot of bookmarks on X. And then I'll look at different media outlets and get my stories from that. The morning stories are more varied because we do everything from talk about fast food restaurants to, you know, food and other things with political topics. Afternoon shows, I look at 1819 a lot for things I'm going to cover. So you'll hear me talk and, you know, I'm kind of biased because I work there. So I look at 1819 news. I can trust that. AL.com, it's a hot mess, their perspective on things, whereas 1819 News, I know that I'm not going to have that leftist bias and slant to it. And it's funny because every now and again, I'll look and I'll see a headline and then I'll, you know, look behind it, what it's talking about and go, huh, that ain't quite right. In terms of, you know, what's going on at the White House has a pretty good, they've got a team that will put out, because it's so easy using AI to spoof a Trump, and if you're not on Truth Social, which I have an account, but I'm not on it, it's so easy to kind of spoof and say make it look like the president said something. So I'll cross-reference, you know, what the president is saying with what the White House is putting out there and see where that is. But I like to go back to the original sources. I'll train, you know, reporters of that, speaking of reporter training, I say, you know, go to multiple sources. Try to find information that conclusively, you know, presents the information, whether you're going back to an original, you know, press release or research study or whatever. When I'm looking at research studies, I like to go back to the original report because media bias in those can get crazy. And look no further than what they did to our kids across the country. I say our kids, to the kids during the transgender madness, is they literally used research to back up. Well, you have to give these kids the opportunity to sterilize themselves at, you know, 8 and 10 years old, or else they're going to kill themselves. Well, no study ever said that. No reputable peer-reviewed data-reliant study ever said that. It was always activists saying that, and the data never supported it. As a matter of fact, the data has proven time and time again that that affirming the mental illness does not help at all. Surgery and medical procedures, medication does not help at all. As a matter of fact, it can hurt in most situations. So, but yes, I get my sources from my content and sources from a lot of different areas. Okay. We have been talking a lot. I've been talking a lot because it just gets me fired up talking about the fake media, the fake news, Trump banning some of them from the White House. I knew immediately that the somebody would say the First Amendment doesn't allow you to do this. I guess the question is, you know, how the White House determines all the time how many who can be in the room and not, which outlets. There are so many, you know, there are only so many slots in a White House briefing room. There's only so many slots on a plane. And for too long, a lot of these outlets who have stopped doing news and started doing propaganda, they have gotten those spots. And so opening it up, diversity and coverage isn't a bad thing. I knew fire would weigh in just based on my experience covering what they are doing in Alabama. I knew they'd come in and say it's a First Amendment violation. The First Amendment doesn't guarantee that CNN has to be there. The First Amendment doesn't guarantee that, you know, that specific things have to be done. So it'll be interesting to see what the courts say on this, because ultimately we know that's what's going to happen. They're going to sue. It'll be a whole thing. Okay, I want to spend a little bit of time going back since we're in this final hour here, going back and looking at some of Alabama's biggest headlines for this week. We had the execution of Jeffrey Lee, and that was a big deal. And Paul DeMarco and I discussed this earlier. If you weren't tuned in, you know, a lot of people were saying, "Well, Ivy should commute this because the jury said they voted against death, and the judge gave him the death penalty." Well, the crime was pretty horrific. There's no doubt whatsoever that he was guilty. He entered into Jimmy's Pawn Shop in Orville, which is in Dallas County, armed with a sawed-off shotgun. Right when he entered, he shot Jimmy Ellis. After shooting Ellis, he shot another man in the face. He killed two people. And so these victims have waited long enough. There was a lot of, and our process is so broken for the death penalty. The crime happened in 1998. Speaking of things, I was in high school back then. But he was executed last night, pronounced dead at 6:22 p.m. by the Alabama Department of Corrections. That's a big story today because a lot of people, including me and DeMarco, were like, we're watching this. Other news today, Doug Jones, man. So he this week has put himself out there on a couple of issues that are just a little cuckoo bananas. One is he says he wants to change the role of lieutenant governor. He wants the state to change the role of lieutenant governor. He wants them to run on the same ticket as the governor, and he wants to give them more executive office duties, take them away from their role in the Senate. I'm absolutely against this for a number of reasons, and it's not a Democrat Republican. That's an idea. I mean, it's a bad idea. Will Ainsworth actually said that too. It's a bad idea. But it's a bad idea just by way. I think it's we as voters should never give away the power we have. So we have the power to elect two constitutional officers right now. And I like the ability to elect them separately. Would John Wall have been Tuberville's choice for lieutenant governor? I doubt it. They both had Trump's endorsement. They both had Trump's support, but with we see a lot of times in Alabama where, you know, the more moderate side of Alabama gets their voice heard in elections or in, you know, these compromise ideas. And I don't know that we would end up with a strong conservative like John Wall. And so I think this is asinine. He also, Doug Jones, came out and was opposed to spoke out against the divisive concepts bill. This, to me, is as ridiculous as him speaking out against the changes at the library system. This is showing us who you really are. Doug Jones says he doesn't believe woke is as big a problem as it is. Well, it is. It's a big problem. In a lot of our public schools, we've got librarians who are putting in LGBTQ materials. We've got kids wearing furry tails. We've got teachers who would openly teach DEI concepts. We know it because we've lived it, Doug. So no thank you. There will be no rolling back that. As a matter of fact, most people in this state want it strengthened, want it to go further. I speak for myself when I say that. I want to see no LGBTQ propaganda in schools whatsoever. Cut it out entirely. All right, with that, on that note, I'm going to take a quick break. When I come back, we'll get into some of the other headlines. You guys hold tight.
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14: Look out for a crash causing heavy delays on 280 eastbound at Cahaba River Road. This is blocking your right lane. And we're seeing stop-and-go traffic on 65 southbound between 3rd Avenue and University Boulevard. And police are reporting a crash on Gilbert Ferry Road southbound at 59. We'll keep an eye on your drive and have another traffic update for you in minutes. I'm Lindsay in the Traffic Center.
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0: Well, good afternoon, everyone. April Murray here, filling in for Leland. AJ, trying to keep me out of trouble, answering your phone calls and checking the text for me. The phone lines are open if you want to give us a call. I'm seeing lots of response to the news coming out of the White House this afternoon. Pete Hegseth writing about Trump's order to ban CNN, MS Now, and Politico from the White House. Trump says the Department of War fully support President Trump's decision to kick CNN, MS Now, and Politico to the curb so they can publish their fake news from outside the White House. We are grateful these outlets already chose to self-deport from the Pentagon. They endangered our troops with false stories, leaks, and trafficked in fiction and lies about the president, our warriors, and their mission. You know, that comes right after Hegseth tweeted out that a CNN story, or hold on, it wasn't CNN, it was a Wall Street Journal story, was fake. You know, it is amazing to me the number of stories that are published that basically essentially need corrections or need to be retracted, but they just leave out there. I tell people all the time, I'll get emails and people go, you got this wrong. And I go, tell me how. Tell me how I got this wrong. You know, the caller who texted in, where do you get your sources? It was funny when I was starting to cover the Homewood police cuts. If you haven't been following along, the city of Homewood's new city manager, Cale Smith, has decided he is going to gut the police department with essentially almost $1 million cut to personnel. That's six fewer full-time officers. That's a big freaking deal. Six officers, six sworn officers. We're not talking about just staff at the police department. We're not talking about prison staff. We're not talking about that. We're talking about six sworn law enforcement officers that he is cutting from the budget. When I first did that, there were people who were like, no, we wouldn't do that. No, he wouldn't do that. And I'm like, I got it from the budget he provided me. Yeah, pretty sure it's happening. And I reported on it, and then I reported on it again, And it wasn't until, for some people, even with it being confirmed, it took until the budget meeting earlier this week where people came out and heard for themselves. Even with the budget cuts coming out with themselves, people were like, oh, I guess 1819 did have it right. I'm like, no, if I reported something wrong, don't you think that the city of Homewood would have called and said, hey, you need to retract this, you need to correct this, you need to fix this, and I would have done that. Because that's how news outlets work. If I report six officers are being cut or hiring freezes are happening, and that isn't true, that person's going to call me. I mean, not 5 out of 10 times, 10 out of 10 times. They're going to say, here's how you fix that. I didn't. It was true. It happened. And now everybody knows it's happening. And that's what reporting is. Reporting is saying, we know you don't like these facts, we know you don't like these facts, but these are the facts. These outlets for a long time have been engaged in outright just, you know, distortions of reality. And I was mentioning from the list that the White House posted, you know, it goes, you look at January 6th coverage to this day when CNN talks about January 6th. And I'm not talking about their editorial people because that's a different version, a different thing. But their news stories, there should be just facts. They still get it wrong. They still blame Trump. They still tell the lies about the deaths. They still will call it an insurrection. That's the kind of thing we're dealing with. We're dealing with, that was a mistake. I reported that because I had sources and I whatever, and now it's wrong. They know they're wrong. They don't care. What they're hoping is you don't know they're wrong. What they're hoping for is these individuals who are so siloed. They don't look at outside information to challenge what they think. They only listen to the talking heads at CNN, at MS Now. Politico, those are the people who read Politico tend to be in the political sphere. They know they're being, they know what they're getting. They know what they're reading. They know all that stuff. All right. Well, we're going to go back to some of Alabama's headlines. I mentioned Doug Jones. This week has decided he's going to lean into coming out against things that the majority of Alabama voters want. We want to rid our colleges of woke. Oh, speaking of which, that reminds me. Colleges across the state had the opportunity to get rid of their faculty senate. The University of Alabama decided they were going to keep working with their faculty senate. Troy University has decided they're going to keep working with their faculty senate. Auburn said, no, we're going to reconstitute. We're going to have the president is going to come up with a new committee, but we're going to let the teachers, the staff, they're going to elect people. Earlier today, the teachers union was taking a victory lap. I'm still working on the specific details of how many seats they're claiming to have won. But keep an eye out. Keep an eye out on how these universities use these changes. Well, October 1st is when the law goes into effect that says that these universities have to get it together when it comes to these faculty senate. Because for too long, Alabama has been one of the worst. University of Alabama. Now, they did put some limits on this. They did say to the faculty senate over there, well, you can't speak for the university. You can't make it seem like you speak for the university, which the faculty senate had been doing. But this is going to be an interesting development to watch.
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15: We're getting reports of a crash blocking your left lane on 65 southbound at Green Springs Avenue, exit 258. Use caution if you're traveling through that spot. And another crash to look out for, 65 northbound after Warrior Robins, exit 282. We'll keep an eye on your drive and have another traffic update for you in minutes. I'm Lindsay in the Traffic Center.
16: What you hear is what's really happening.
17: Yeah, judging the book by its cover. We've always been told not to do that. But no. You know what? At our age, we're starting to learn we're pretty good at judging.
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14: 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I should have known that from the cover. You can see that clearly.
17: 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We're good at judging that book by its cover.
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18: Breaker 1-9, this here's a rubber duck. You got a copy on me, Big Ben? Come on. Yeah, 10-4, Big Ben, for sure, for sure. By golly, it's clean, clear to Flagtown. Come on. Yeah, it's a big 10-4 there, Big Ben.
0: Well, yeah, we good afternoon, everyone. Guess it's good evening now. After 5:30, we got 5:36. April Marie here, filling in for Leland this Friday afternoon. Go Seminoles! Sorry for all of you Alabama fans out there. You are, in fact, stuck with a Seminole this Friday afternoon, the day before the big game. We defeat you right here at home in Tuscaloosa. It's going to be fun. It's going to be my kid's first ever college football game. And I'm very much looking forward to it, despite the expected heat. So that going on. Phone lines are open. We've got Mark on line one. Hi, Mark. How's it going?
19: Yeah, hey. Is this cell phone?
0: I don't know. Oh, you still there?
19: Yeah, hey, yes, I'm still there. Tommy, I was trying to finish transaction. Hey, listen, I just want to say I always enjoy hearing you on here because, you know, you're another smart voice, but just a different voice from Leland, who I like to. But I also get a kick. I believe you said at one time you're from Titusville, right?
0: I am from Titusville, Florida, yep.
19: Yeah, see, that's pretty cool. I mean, I'm a bit older than you. I'll put it this way. I was watching the Apollo 11 launch when I was 4 years old from the bank to the Indian River. And I moved away when I was like 10. But you know, I heard you mention, for instance, your dad working at Walmart. And I'm only guessing, without knowing too much on the personal side, I don't want to. You know, I'm envisioning that super center there at Highway 50 and I-95.
0: That's the one.
19: You know, Yeah, yeah. Always love getting back there. First hint going back is smelling the sulfur, the Indian River. And, you know, whenever I live in Virginia now, whenever I see US 1, I think about just driving down there and seeing all the little towns on US 1 as we go. But, yeah, just a little nostalgia to a lot of stuff. I get it, you know?
0: I love that. Well, thank you so much for calling. Yeah, I love Titusville. It's always, you know, it's always going to be my hometown. And, you know, we're planning on our, obviously we'll go there on our trip. I think I totally creeped out the guy who lives on my old house the last time I went because I stopped by. I was like, I'd heard Miranda Lambert's The House That Built Me one too many times, and I stopped by my old house, which is tiny. It's hard to imagine five of us there, but yeah, it is I love everything about it. It's a small town. The people who didn't move away, who didn't go off to college, you know, you could still say I'm coming to town, and they're there. Some of my, you know, same teachers are still teaching. I went to Coquina Elementary, Jackson Middle, and then THS. And it's fun because now I look back and I doubt, you know, looking back, we used to walk. We walked to elementary school. We walked to the middle school. I don't even know how many kids do that anymore.
20: Dropped off.
0: Thanks for calling, Mark. I appreciate it. All right. I am.
20: It's kind of cool.
0: AJ,
20: to have people,
0: you there?
20: Like, yeah. It's kind of cool when you have people that's from your town and you kind of reminisce. And it takes you back sometime.
0: It does. You know, it's funny because I still, again, my godmother who raised me, practically my mother, is still there. She actually just built a house on US 1. And she had the greatest view. She's the greatest views of launches now. But it would be so weird not to just drive up to the edge. We could, you know, it'd be, there were so many launches. We'd walk outside the house and the windows would shake. And so, yeah, no, that's, Titusville takes me back. It's, you know, you think of the seafood place and it's a whole experience going back to my hometown. And I, you know, it's funny because I think of what my kids are going to think about when they're older, you know, the experiences that they have, the restaurants that we frequent. You know, I feel like their childhood is going to be a whole lot of Saul's barbecue. That's going to happen. And then an unhealthy amount. But oddly, my kids love Surin, and so Saul's barbecue and Surin, that's going to be their takeaway, like food thoughts. And then Smith's Variety. You know, it's funny the little things, the stores they like to visit. Of course, we do your regular things, but there are some things that are just local to this area around here that are going to be pretty cool for them to remember looking back. All right, so we've talked a little bit about football. For those of you who followed Freddie's adventures when he was here for the World Cup, he is back in Alabama. And oh my goodness, did Auburn hook him up. I've never seen anything like this. The absolute, if you are on X, you have to go look at what Freddie got. He's just Freddie LA7. And he has all of the Auburn swag you could ever imagine. There is a, in the style of a Waffle House logo, a War Eagle shirt. And they've got cookies. They've got Auburn toilet paper. AJ, you heard that right. They literally gave the man Auburn toilet paper. I'm going to be cheering for Auburn this weekend just because they're playing University of Florida, and it's just the way I roll. I pretty much have to cheer against University of Florida in all circumstances. So we're going to continue that tradition this weekend. So very oddly, I'm going to be cheering for Auburn and, of course, against University of Alabama as they play my Seminoles. Today's big breaking news, not a lot going on the state front. Going to be honest, pretty quiet news cycle here. Nobody's taking Doug Jones seriously because he keeps talking about unserious things. But on the national front, Trump causing kind of a ruckus, kicking out some of the woke media outlets out of the White House, and then with a new announcement that he has in fact figured out a deal with Greenland, and we're going to take control. This is cracking me up. We're taking control of the security of Greenland. Now, Pete Hegseth, 16 minutes ago, said, "We will immediately begin the process of developing a large military presence in the appropriate part of Greenland, of which there are many." So that is an interesting development. If you are just tuning in, it's been a little while. Let's see, I guess 4:30 this afternoon, but Trump did breaking news. "Pleased to announce the United States of America has entered into an agreement with the Kingdom of Denmark and Greenland that gives the United States permanent control over security and all other needs in Greenland, completely addressing all, in caps, of our many U.S. concerns." So that is on the breaking news side for nationally this afternoon. All right, we're going to take a quick break while I go get my children to be a little bit quieter. They've officially given up on the idea that I am still broadcasting live. But we'll be back with a quieter house in just a minute. You guys hold tight.
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15: We're getting reports of a crash blocking your left lane on 65 southbound at Green Springs Avenue, exit 258. Use caution if you're traveling to that spot. And another crash to look out for, 65 northbound after Warrior Robins, exit 282. We'll keep an eye on your drive and have another traffic update for you in minutes. I'm Lindsay in the traffic center.
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0: Well, good evening, everyone. We have made it to the end of the show on this beautiful Friday afternoon. Go Noles! Okay, I might get one more of those, NAJ, before the end. Just throwing that out there. I am watching today's headlines. There's not much going on in the state, going to be honest. Quiet on the state front. We did have that execution last night. If you weren't tracking that, there was a little bit of worry that Ivy was going to commute that sentence because the jury came back with life in prison. The judge said, nope, this is a death penalty case. I'm putting him on death row. And his argument was that since the law has changed, you have to go with what the law says now. It was determined it was not retroactive. And so so justice was served there. It's kind of frustrating. I feel like every death row inmate, the same people make, and whatever arguments they want to make that they think is going to be most sympathetic, years, decades of appeals and dragging the feet and all the things. And in this particular case, the crime happened in 1998. He was just put to death last night. This is crazy that it took this long. But that is kind of the topping that today's headlines. Doug Jones saying stupid things on the campaign trail. Kind of getting used to it, to be honest. A man who comes out and says he wants one of his first things to do is to put pornographic books back in the children's section of libraries. This is not a serious campaign because this is not a serious man. Well, I'm going to change the library system. Really? That's what you think is keeping people up at night? No. I don't think that's it. I want to put woke back in schools. Our college professors need to be able to indoctrinate young people. That's what they need to be able to do. Not so much. Kind of crazy, Doug. So Doug Jones talking about that. Oh, and of course his other idea was he's prompting the state to go ahead and change the Constitution and have the lieutenant governor run with the governor. That's a big no from me, folks. On the local level, news, if you've been following the Homewood Police hiring freeze and Homewood Police, their hiring freeze and promotion freeze, we're still looking at six positions that will be defunded in the next budget. That is six positions that were funded right now, but positions that weren't able to be filled because the new city manager, Cale Smith, put a hiring freeze just after he offered incentives for people to retire. Sneaky, huh? Then the city manager and the mayor and whoever council votes for this nonsense of six cuts gets to say, but we don't have to fire people. No, because they've been understaffed. Kind of playing some games with some words, as Valerie and I were discussing the other day. You can call it what you will. The police department was funded for a certain number of positions, 90 positions to be exact. Then the city manager froze hiring with two officer positions in the works to be hired, and then four retirements, and then one person left. They are letting the police department fill that one position, though. Everybody rest assured, one of the seven positions open are going to get filled. All right, I'm pretty frustrated on that one. On the national news, a lot of things happening today. We're still seeing talks about the Clancy lone juror, who says he was just going by evidence. Shocking concept. We've heard of activist judges. Now we've got activist jurors. I feel like we've had activist jurors. But now we really are starting to see. They're giving interviews. They're talking about what they wanted to create change with the verdict. What in the world? What in the world is happening? We see media outlets out there doxing this juror before he came forward. And I see he came forward on his own. He wasn't one of the first. The people who were the activist jurors came out first. This guy was doxed, had his personal information put out there, and then he came forward. And I feel like he really had his hand forced in that. It's still shocking to me. This was a very clear case of a woman who had every opportunity in the world to get help so that she did not harm her kids. There is no doubt in my mind, based on what I saw, that this was a very clear case of murder. I mean, we know she's not even disputing that, although some kooks online are disputing it. But we know she's not disputing that. So Lindsay Clancy case still in the news today. Freddie back in town at Auburn with his amazing merchandise there. That's kind of fun. We also see a couple of big news coming out of the White House today. The president saying no more of this woke media nonsense. No more woke media nonsense in the White House. All right, I only have a couple minutes left, but I'm just now seeing AJ's text. AJ, Steve still online?
1: He dropped out, but it was just another person from Florida, and just wanted to just kind of reminisce and talk to you about being from the same area that you are from.
0: Dadgum. Sorry I missed you, Steve. I didn't have that window open. I was keeping an eye out. I got a little antsy once I dropped my signal earlier. But no, thank you, Steve, for calling. And Mark, earlier, I am, in fact, from Titusville, Florida. I usually just say Florida or Central Florida or the Space Coast. But no, I love that part of the state. I actually love all of Florida and have considered off and on for years going back. But I went to Tallahassee with Florida State. And my logic for going to Tallahassee for college, going to Florida State for college, was it was the furthest I could get with in-state tuition. I, of course, and you know, you'll hear me talk a lot about the issues going on with police departments. I went to college on a scholarship that I earned through community service hours as a police explorer, a Titusville police explorer. It's really fun because some of the police explorers that I served with are now police officers in Titusville. And I have, let's see, my old chief is actually still at Titusville Police Department. But I am a huge supporter of first responders in general, based on my time as a Titusville police explorer. I kind of look back now. I've got photographs of me in a little uniform with a little badge. But you don't really understand what it's like to be out there the day-to-day. You know, we'll see police chases, and we'll see them on the news if something crazy goes down. But generally speaking, it's a tough job, just day in, day out going and not knowing. We kind of take for granted knowing what our day is going to be like at any job at any given day. You know what you're going to do. You know what you're going to face if you're a teacher. You know what you're going to do if you're on the radio. You know what you're going to do in just about every job. Police don't have that. Firefighters don't have that. Any day could put you in a life or death situation. And in a lot of these police departments around the area, the Central Alabama area, whether it's Homewood, Hoover, Mountain Brook, Vestavia, all of these, they don't just take any officers. You'll notice I left one big big city out. They don't just take any officers. They recruit and they train and they invest in their officers. And I think that's probably what's most frustrating about watching the city of Homewood really do this major, or propose this major cuts to their law enforcement officers. All right, AJ, you have got a big concert. Tell me again, who are you going to see from 1999?
1: Well, it's just the 90s group, but you know, Wu-Tang and Bone Thugs. I'll be out there tomorrow doing that, and it's just work as well too, so it's a little kind of work slash play at the same time, just little perks about doing what I do for a living.
0: All right, well, my kids are getting antsy. I've got pizza for dinner. Do you have any big dinner plans? You got breaking bread next.
1: Yeah, I got breaking bread. So I don't know. Maybe we may have something on there tonight. I think we're tasting some pumpkin. You know, we're getting into that fall season, so it's gonna be a lot of pumpkin tasting stuff. So we tried like the Little Debbie Swiss cake roll, pumpkin spice flavor cream pies, and then it was the Swiss cake roll. Pumpkin spice, but I think we're trying some other stuff as well too. So yeah, we're gonna see. I'm about to be pumpkined out, I'm gonna tell you that already.
0: Okay, well, now I've got to go investigate these Little Debbies, so you let me know what you think of them. You guys, hold tight for Breaking Bread. You're not going to want to miss a minute of it. April Marie here, has truly been a pleasure today and all this week visiting with you guys. Don't forget, go Noles.
1: All right, look, April, again, thank you for helping us out, filling in. I'm sorry that you got sick Tuesday going into Wednesday, but thank you for stepping up like you always do and filling in. Also to Brian Dawson, to Spud, Matt Coulter, JD, Will, and everybody else too as well. Thank y'all for stepping up. And I believe Rich will be back on Monday. So just pray for continued health, and you enjoy your weekend, and hopefully your Seminoles will win this weekend.
0: And then woo-hoo, you can call would not
1: each,
0: be fun.
1: And you can call each one of the radio shows on Monday and brag on your win. So
0: I'll also call Damien because I know he's not rooting for them.
1: Hey, call everybody that you need to call just so you can just rub it in. There you go. All right, break a break coming up next. You have a great weekend. Enjoy that pizza. And I hope you feel even better than you do today. All right?
0: Thank you. All right, you can take care.
1: All right. Break a break coming up next. Goodbye, AJ.

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2: Senator Tommy Tuberville is re-emphasizing the need for electricity rates to not be raised for the next 4 years here in the state of Alabama. Tuberville was on WFFN 95.3 with Steve in D.C. this past Thursday. That's when the data center subject was brought up.
3: First of all, the governor makes no decision on that. It is the counties and the cities and the mayors. They're the ones that have to do due diligence in accepting or not accepting. Some people don't want them. Some do. And they're coming. We have already have over 20. The technology is a lot better. It's not noisy. It doesn't use your... It uses as much water as a McDonald's. We're one thing a governor can do is not drive up the prices of our electricity. And I've already told our power people in our state that we're going to freeze prices for 4 years. We're not going to allow data centers to come in and manipulate our electricity.
4: Yes.
3: If we got it, we'll give it to them.
4: Yes.
3: If not, we won't.
4: Okay.
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0: Peace on earth and goodwill towards all y'all, man. What's happening? Welcome in to the bookend edition of the Breaking Bread radio program. 205-545-9950. That's the number. If you want to hit the hip and join the show, get in on the conversation. You can also text us at 205-44-BREAD. Thank you so very much for all of the participation and all the folks that hung out with JD and Steve West and Matt and I this morning, hanging out, being Dixon and Bining. Yep. 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At the studio, right above the police station. JD, AJ, Will C, DP, and Chef Alan J.
1: What's up?
0: Jay Schaefer.
2: What's going on?
1: How you doing, man? You doing all right? Jay?
2: I'm doing great.
1: Good. Yeah, I like your name, Alan. That's a real strong name. Sounds like a very, like, you know the name, like the definition behind the name Alan? It means solid as a rock. So, you know, strong name. There you go.
3: You see, you just made it up.
1: Yes, I look it up. Is this mic on?
3: It's on.
1: Oh.
0: He said it's
1: on.
0: Is it not working?
1: All right, hold on. Yeah. Let me go to my office real quick.
0: Technical difficulties, to say the least, and then I look up in AJ's. And Jay's headphones just a swinging.
3: It's Friday, y'all. It's Friday.
0: Just a swinging, like he's got on some short shorts with no draws. Just
3: swinging like Mick Condition.
0: Just swinging. So Jay is in studio this evening. Listens to the show, and we are grateful for that. But he's embarking on quite the journey, and I'm super excited. You've heard about the kid who started rough with a rubber band and ended up trading his way all the way up to a car.
2: Yes.
0: Well, Jay is going to do the same thing, but for something else.
2: Absolutely.
3: Let's talk about it.
0: So let's talk about it.
2: So So to start off, I went to culinary school. I love cooking. I absolutely love it. I love customer service. I love interacting with people.
0: You can tilt that mic. Just tilt it. Like, pull the back end. There you go.
2: Is that better?
0: Yeah, perfect. Much
3: better. Got to get the people to hear you.
2: All right, absolutely. First of all, I love cooking. I've been cooking most of my adult life. I went to culinary school. Loved it. And been in the kitchen most of my life. And I wanted to do something. I love what you do, Will, with the People's Pantry. And I wanted to do something where I could give back to the community.
0: Right.
2: And in my attempts to start a business in the past, I have fallen forward.
0: Right.
2: I haven't made the impact that I wanted. Haven't been successful. So I wanted to do something. If I'm going to fail again, I'm going to fall forward. So I wanted to do the trade-up challenge or the trade-up game.
0: Right.
2: And I wanted to take something that every shift leader, kitchen manager, chef uses. I wanted to take an ink pen, and I want to trade up for a food truck or a food trailer.
0: Okay.
2: So, but there's a catch. I wanted, each time I make a trade, I want to do $100 to a charity or a nonprofit.
0: That's fantastic.
3: Yeah, come on.
2: So if I do fail, hey, we're falling forward. We're helping people out in the process.
0: Absolutely.
2: We're making an impact either way.
0: Absolutely. And, you know, success can be measured in many ways, many, many, many different ways. And, you know, like we said before the show started, I would submit to you that, you know, falling on your face means that you gave the effort to fall on your face. And that's a lot more gusto than a lot of folks have these days. So, I mean, you get mad props from me just for putting yourself out there.
2: Yeah.
0: Just for putting yourself out there. So where does this start? Like, how do you even, like, are you going to have a page? Are you going to have a website?
2: Absolutely.
0: You have social medias already? Tell people how they can follow you already.
2: Well, right now I only have the TikTok. And if you're on TikTok, that's going to be the easiest way to follow me. It's Chef, CHEFJAYALAN. I spell Alan a little bit differently. But my video is going to be going up tomorrow. But I wanted to, since I love the show, I love listening to you guys, I follow you guys, I wanted to come on the show and tell your audience about it first.
0: That's fantastic. I'm very super duper excited. And before we go any further, let me tell you guys that if your commercial refrigeration is giving you fits, there's good news. You may not need a new compressor. And there's even better news if you're... commercial refrigeration is still using the old style refrigerant. You may not need new gas. 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You may simply just have extremely cracked and battered seals and gaskets. And not only can that ruin the temperature inside of your cooler, but it, by default, ruins your food. And if the health department comes in and you're out of temperature, plus you have cracked gaskets, you're going to be missing a whole lot of points. The point is, reach out to the professionals at the Seals Gasket Specialist. Let them take care of your walk-in. Let them take care of your commercial refrigeration. The seals, the gaskets, the hinges, the latches, all of the things. The Seals Gasket Specialist. So, so you went to culinary school. You've always loved to cook.
2: Absolutely.
0: We've got just a couple. We've got less than a minute here before the break.
3: Yes, sir.
0: What is your go-to cuisine?
2: Oh, gosh. I love to cook just about everything. I love a good challenge. I like to cook different stuff. I actually brought you guys some stuff tonight for y'all to try out.
0: I'm excited.
3: Oh, let's go.
1: Yeah, I smell it. It smells pretty good in here.
2: Yeah, I brought Herbes de Provence. It's one of my favorite dishes. It's one of my go-to dishes. It really showcases a lot of different flavors. I also brought some mashed potatoes. I do mashed potatoes a little bit differently.
0: Can you divulge that? Can you divulge that secret?
2: Oh, absolutely.
1: Well, how different do you do them?
2: Well, since potatoes are a starch, I boil my potatoes in chicken broth.
0: Yeah.
3: Okay.
2: Yeah. So I do chicken broth. I do cream, butter, salt, pepper, a few other things, but. But yeah, that's the main difference is since it's a starch, it's going to absorb water. So I do it in chicken starch, chicken broth.
1: Okay.
0: That sounds like an extremely tasty experience.
1: It does.
0: Yeah. We should play in some traffic, check it out, and come back and have more with the Taste Buds on Breaking Bread Radio, Talk 99.5.
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1: 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All right, so I'm going to forego the things you should know, because the things you should know is about our guest that's in the studio today. And why don't you go ahead and introduce him one more time? We'll see.
6: Yes, Chef Jay Allen. I don't even know where to start with all this. So you just take care of this. So we're going to trade from an ink pen.
7: Absolutely.
6: To a food truck.
7: Yes, to a food truck or a trailer, absolutely.
1: Mm.
7: And in the process, we're going to be, each time we complete a trade, we are going to give $100 to a charity or a nonprofit.
6: So do you already have your first trade lined up?
7: I do not.
1: You know, there was a TLC show that people were doing that.
6: Yeah.
1: It was like where they would trade. Let's say he was like, I want a boat.
6: Right.
1: And he starts with one thing, and then he trades all the way up into getting a boat. Now, what's your end? Like, how long is this? You feel like you can, you know, start with a pen all the way up to getting a food truck or whatever your end goal is. How long do you think this is going to take?
7: Well, I'm hoping it takes less than 2 years.
1: Okay.
7: I'm trying to set a realistic expectation. So preferably 2 years, but however long the good Lord intends for it to happen.
1: Now, what pen are you? What pen are you starting off with?
7: I brought it with me. It's a Sharpie gel pen.
1: Ooh, that's a good one. Too.
7: It's a good one. A good pen. I might have taken it from my wife.
1: Do you need Will C to sign it? Because you know he's a very popular personality. Especially on TikTok, like how many people you get on like on the TikTok?
6: Not nearly enough.
1: You know what I'm saying? Like, yeah. I mean,
8: everyone loves the Chuck.
1: Yeah, I mean, like you should let him just like touch it,
7: and then
1: be like, "Hey, we'll see the Chuck Father touch this pen."
6: You get better results if you let AJ put it between his toes and jiggle it around.
1: Probably so. Wow. Probably so. So like, okay. So, what is the next step? Like, if you got someone trading a pen, what are you willing to take for that pen to keep this trade thing going?
7: Anything that's bigger or better.
1: Okay.
7: So, but I do
1: not feel, another pen, right?
7: No, absolutely not. Unless it's better in value.
1: Mm.
7: But I do feel
6: like a pack of pens.
7: Yeah, absolutely.
1: Yeah. Oh, see, I always wonder how this works. Like, so you just walk up to people and say, "Hey, I got this pen. You want to trade?" And
7: yeah,
8: somebody so trading pens like Pokemon.
7: Yeah, trading pens like Pokemon. Absolutely. I do want to put some parameters around it. Obviously, I'm setting up a PO box because there's some crazy people out there. If I'm putting this online, I don't want people knowing my home address.
1: But, yeah.
7: So we'll have a PO box. We're going to be taking that. And the other thing that we're going to be doing is we're going to be setting some parameters. So no GoFundMes for obvious reasons because we need a legit organization or a nonprofit. And I love churches, but we're excluding churches from this just for
1: right.
7: Yeah.
1: Yeah. We got you. We understand.
7: But if there's a ministry or something, absolutely. We're going to go 100% for the ministry.
6: 205-545-9950. If you've got something that you'd be willing to trade with Chef Jay that has more value than a single pen, a single ink pen, that he could trade again for something bigger and better. 205-545-9950. Let's get this brother's journey kickstarted.
1: Yeah.
6: Proper. Yes, I don't really have anything to trade, but I will, when you're ready, we can set something up and you can come to a pop-up in the kitchen at Chubb Father's on a Sunday when we're closed and sell plates and sell tickets.
7: Heck yeah, absolutely.
8: That's huge.
1: Yeah, that'd be good right there.
6: I think zero cost to you.
7: Absolutely.
6: Zero effort to me.
1: All thing you got to do is just make sure he brings the key. That's it. Yeah.
6: I will absolutely, when you're ready, turn the key and let you in. And like I said, we can plan something. And get some folks in there, or if you'd feel better using the food truck in the parking lot, you can do that. We'll make something shake. I will give you a pop up place, and we will help you promote it. So okay. I think that's a little bit better than a trade.
1: I think so too. Now, what type of food truck are you trying to open up?
7: I'm playing around. I've done food events and I've played around with different types of cuisine, which I think is really phenomenal. You really get to test out your menu before ever establishing it.
1: Yeah.
7: And I think that's huge. But the one cuisine that I absolutely love, I've already found an area that I want to hopefully one day build a brick and mortar or have a brick and mortar at. But the one cuisine that I really think would go well in this area is Cajun food. It is a part of Birmingham that has nothing like it. Because you have to look at those demographics. You have to look at what is currently there, what's being offered. So I think this part of Birmingham would thrive with spicy Cajun food.
6: Yeah, okay. there are 1, 2, 3. There's 3 to 4
1: good
6: quality Cajun trucks that I know of. But only probably less brick and mortars than that, unless you count the brick and mortars that are attached to those food trucks.
1: Yeah,
8: I agree.
1: Yeah,
6: you know, so I think you're definitely doing better for yourself than opening another taco truck. Because
1: yeah, that seemed like there's
6: we
1: one.
6: We need
1: ever,
6: that.
1: Yeah.
6: Like we need that. Like we need a hole in the head.
1: All right, so to also kick off, because you know you come on here to kind of promote what you got going on. For those who are listening right now, because I know there's somebody driving that's like, man, I really need a gel, you know, pen.
8: Somebody needs one.
1: Describe the pen that you are offering for a trade.
7: So this is a Sharpie S gel pen. It comes from my wife's crafting collection. Sorry, honey. I love you.
1: How many times do you think it's been used? Maybe once, twice?
7: Well, it came straight from her crafting cabinet, so it probably hasn't been used at all.
6: Does it still have the little plastic tip on the tip?
7: It does.
1: Okay. Ooh, that's fancy. That's fancy. And you can hear it has a nice little click to it.
7: Absolutely.
1: Yeah, and it's black. It's a black casing and
6: silver accents.
1: The silver accents, yes.
6: Those silver accents just really popped.
1: Yeah. Something about that black and silver just kind of really just goes well together.
7: Don't forget about the grip. It's got a wonderful hand grip.
1: A bit of.
6: I mean, short of a kung fu grip, that's about as good of a grip as you can get.
1: If you got sweaty hands, it's not going to leave your hand. I'm going to tell you that. So you need a good, gel pen, especially if you like to sign your name. You have good signature.
6: Right.
1: You know, you want a good pen that kind of helps, bring that out a whole lot more.
6: And that black and silver is going to be worth way more than Darian's favorite black and silver.
8: Hey, hold on. Don't be disrespectful now. We want it on right now.
6: Right now.
8: Hey, I'll take all that I can get. We want it on right now.
6: 205-545-9950.
1: Real quick, how can I get in contact with you if they're going to, they're ready to make a trade?
7: Well, right now it's going to be on TikTok only. It's going to be Chef J Allen. That's all one word. It's ChefJayAlan.
1: Okay.
6: Man, what do you got? Somebody needs to call and get his man $10 for this pen.
1: or something that's worth $10, so then he could trade up for something that's worth $20.
6: Yeah, but I mean, if he got $10, then maybe he could go to like Mike's discount and find something that was worth $50.
8: That's true.
1: I'm just saying, hey, I mean, yeah, trade is a trade. So come on, let's do it.
8: Gotta catch them all.
7: $100 on the line for charity.
1: There you go.
6: I flipped a thing or two in my day.
8: We know.
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0: testamentary, probed by probate? Do you find that losing a friend or loved one was painful enough without being abandoned in the dark woods of the Alabama probate court system? Call Mitchell McNaylor of McNaylor Law today at 205-564-5338 to discuss how you can get through and out of probate, and even better, how you can plan your estate so that, with luck, you and your heirs need never go there at all. No representation is made that the quality of the legal services to be performed is greater than the quality of the legal services performed by other lawyers.
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11: We're getting reports of a crash blocking your left lane on 65 southbound at Green Springs Avenue, exit 258. Use caution if you're traveling to that spot. And another crash to look out for, 65 northbound after Warrior Robins, exit 282. We'll keep an eye on your drive and have another traffic update for you in minutes. I'm Lindsay in the Traffic Center.
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0: Welcome back in to the Break Bread radio program, the Taste Buds, live on Talkland 95. Adam is on a sale, and we're about to come to him momentarily. I would be messed up, though. Today is really my first day on the radio this week. I guess I was there yesterday, but I was a little medicated. My middle child, the one and the only, the beautiful, super awesome Riley Grace, turned 18 on Wednesday.
1: Wow. Happy birthday.
2: Happy birthday.
0: And I have not yet had an opportunity, except for the 4 hours I was on the air this morning, to wish her happy birthday publicly. So it is also National Cheeseburger Day. And Adam, let's talk about burgers. Adam, what's going on, brother?
3: Oh, not much. Just killing some time at the house, wrapping up my work day.
0: Heard that? So this is my buddy Adam. Adam Dozer. If you don't already, make sure that you follow Bama Burger Reviews on all of the social medias. He's going to join us on the show one day soon, and we're going to talk about, he and I are going to talk and discuss some things that I think are going to be very fun down the road. But being the humanitarian he is, he himself has a project that he's working on, and I invited him to give us a call real quick to let our listeners know what was going on and give them an opportunity to help if they so desired. So, Adam, the floor is yours, sir.
3: All right. Yeah. So, those who don't know, the cheeseburger thing is just kind of something I do while I work. I own a roofing company. Roof Armor is my roofing company. And I get out and I do a lot of work, you know, for a lot of folks. I help veterans whenever I can. I find somebody usually once a year to donate something to. I got blindsided by a job the other day. I went out to it and I didn't even realize it. This lady called me. I'll keep her anonymous for this. But she called me about 2 years ago and had me come out to take a look at her roof. And I told her 2 years ago, you know, your roof is toast. It's absolutely toast. There is nothing we can do for your roof. And it cannot be repaired. It had been patched multiple times. It was in just dire straits. It was in horrible shape. So she called me back, and she said, hey, I need you to come out and see if there's something you can do for me. And she didn't say what specifically she was looking for. She was just looking for anything. And I went out there, and like I said, it's been 2 years, and I came out there again this week and looked at it, and it is just absolutely toast. It is in horrible shape. So this person is a single lady in her 50s, no kids, no immediate family members, nobody to help her out, fixed income, disabled with many disabilities, many issues. And the program that she's on, I am not too familiar with it yet because I haven't crossed that bridge yet in my age. But SSI is what she's on, and she's got SNAP benefits. She has attempted to get a GoFundMe and attempted to collect donations and reach out to folks in efforts to getting her roof replaced. And when she started to receive donations, I guess the government monitors her bank account, and they took out of her bank or out of her paycheck what they pay her, which is roughly $900 a month. They took out of that what she had collected in a donation into her bank account just the day before. So she covers no ground in efforts to getting her roof repaired, and she has active roof leaks in her house. She has
0: water pouring in. What a bunch of scoundrels.
3: Yes, it's absolutely horrible. I was floored. I have not. I mean, I don't. There's so many things I could say about it, but we'll just stay out of that. But the thing is, I felt led to say, okay, this is my project this year. This is what I'm going to do. I'm going to help her out. We're going to get her a roof. Now, whatever I don't collect in help from anybody else, I'm just going to foot the bill for it. I've already done the math. I've reached out to ABC Supply. They're willing to comp several items on the roof. They're also going to discount some shingles for us. But her house also needs a full redeck. So I looked inside of her attic, and we're going to have to redeck her house. Luckily, it's not a big house. It's a kind of a small house. So with her being retired, disabled, and on a fixed income, she actually had money in the bank several years ago, and somebody stole her mortgage online. Somebody fraudulently stole her mortgage. She had an attorney. and she actually had to clean out her retirement to buy her house back, and she never got any resolution. So she paid for her house twice, and now she's broke, has no money, and she's on a fixed income, and that's that. I'm giving her a roof, okay? So I've reached out on my Facebook page, Bama Burger Reviews, and on my personal page, Adam Dozier, which if you're not friends with me, you probably wouldn't see it. And I'm capped at 5,000, so all you can do is follow at this point. I can't accept any more friends. But Bama Burger Reviews, you can certainly go on there and see it. I have opened the door to accepting donations and efforts to replace this lady's roof. And like I said, whatever we don't get, I'm going to cover it on my own. I started it yesterday about, let's say around 3 or 4 o'clock, I guess, is when I made my post on Facebook. And we're already at about $3,000 raised. And I need to get another probably $1,500, $1,000 to $1,500, somewhere in there, and I'll be able to knock it out without me having to come out of pocket for it. And that's me doing the logistics, the running around, everything for free, just putting myself out to do it. That's paying my crew labor, paying for the materials from the supply house, and doing the job. So you could find the Venmo access. You could find the Cash App access. All that is on Bama Burger Reviews. It's pinned at the top of the page. If you want access to that, to go in there, I would appreciate any support that we could get. Everything that I have as far as donations, I have written down. It's all on a notepad. It's in my phone. As soon as we commit to doing the job, which I'm hoping within a week I'll be kicking it off, I'm going to share a screenshot. I'm going to post a video of it. It's going to show where every dollar went. It's going to show who paid. I'm not going to show how much because that's personal. It's not relevant. But I'm going to show who all the donors are. Everybody who made a donation, their name will be on this. You will see it, and you're going to see the total amount that I had at the bottom and where every dollar is spent. So everybody knows that the money is going exactly where it's supposed to go and nowhere else.
0: Well, and listen, for those of you guys, for those of y'all who don't know Adam or don't follow his page, consider this me vouching for him. You know what I'm saying? If you have any hesitation or misgivings at all about the situation, consider this me vouching for this gentleman. And y'all do what you can to help. Adam, before we get out of here, give the information one more time.
3: Yep, you can go to Bama Burger Reviews on Facebook. And at the top of the page right now, it's the last or second to last post asking for the donations. It lays the whole story out there, all the details that I just mentioned. And also in that thread, you will see the top pinned comment shows my Venmo, and it also shows my Cash App. You could also shoot me a message on Facebook through Bama Burger Reviews, or you could send me one through Adam Dozier, and I'm pretty quick to respond.
0: Adam, how was the burger today? I know you don't want to give full. I know you don't want to spoil the score and the surprise and everything for the video, but I know you ate a cheeseburger today. How was it? And where was it?
3: We'll say it was well rounded. I actually had three. I had three over at.
1: Come on now.
3: I had three burgers over at Farmhouse in Springville today.
0: Wow.
3: It was three burgers. I had their Farmhouse burger, I had their Smash burger as a double, and I also had their Diablo burger. All three were fantastic. I'm going to break it into two videos. One video is going to show the Farmhouse
0: one you're scoring?
3: Diablo. Yes, I'm scoring the Farmhouse and I'm scoring the Smash.
0: Okay.
3: I'm not scoring the Diablo because it's too special of a specialty burger. It's out there. So it was fantastic, though. It was a great burger. Good experience. Well-rounded. I liked it thoroughly.
0: Awesome. All right, man. Listen, let me get you out of here and get back to Jay. I appreciate what you're doing. I appreciate your time. And I look forward to having you come in here and sit down with us so we can talk food for real, for real.
3: Yes, sir. All right. Thanks for having me. You guys have a great night.
0: You too, brother. Peace.
3: All right, bye-bye.
0: There you go.
2: Man.
0: It's a wonderful thing.
2: Yeah, that's awesome.
0: That's a wonderful thing.
2: Neighbors helping neighbors. I love it.
0: Yep. So we have a pen.
4: We do. We have a pen.
0: And we need more than a pen.
2: Mm-hmm.
0: Because we're getting to a food truck or food trailer.
2: Yes.
0: And I would highly recommend you go food trailer.
4: Food trailer. Okay.
0: Just because
4: there's too many working parts in a food truck that break down?
0: Yes. And unless you buy a brand spanking new one.
4: Yep.
0: With no miles, which is just, you might as well buy a house. They're just not reliable. And if you buy the food truck, if the truck breaks down, you're
4: out
0: down.
4: Of commission.
0: Yeah. Whereas if the truck that pulls your trailer breaks down, worst case scenario, you go to U-Haul, you rent a truck, you keep it pushing. Yep. So I don't know anyone that has purchased a food truck and has not had at least the engine or the transmission replaced. And that's after buying proper fleet vehicles from FedEx and, you know, all the other places.
2: Mm-hmm.
0: So
2: now is this, does a trailer or the food truck need to be used, or you want a brand new one?
4: Well, at this point, I'm at the pen stage, so that's a little bit down the road, but I'm beggars can't be choosers.
2: Yeah.
4: So the main goal here is to have my own business. I would love to help people in the process.
2: Yeah.
4: So
0: I'm begging y'all to trade this man something for this pen.
2: Yeah.
0: So we can get some of these mashed potatoes.
2: Yo,
0: more on the regular. Yeah.
2: Now describe what you brought us today to try.
1: This. Good Lord in heaven.
4: So I actually brought some food up here for the guys, for those of you who are listening. I brought one of my favorite recipes.
1: It's
4: called Herbs to Provence.
2: Okay.
4: There's actually an herb out there. Walmart sells it. That's the name of the herb, Herbs to Provence. You can go buy it for like $6. It's great.
2: Mm-hmm.
1: Worth every penny.
4: Absolutely. But to describe this dish, you can bake it on a sheet pan or a casserole dish. You have a layer of thinly sliced onions, which I did not know you didn't like onions, Will.
0: Brother, it was fantastic. It's all good, man.
4: But I do chicken thighs.
2: Love me some thighs.
4: Yeah.
2: Very juicy, very love tender. Me some thighs. I'm just saying.
0: I love me some thighs, too.
2: My favorite part of the bird.
0: When you look at me like that and say you love you some thighs.
2: I'm just saying.
0: It makes me uncomfortable.
2: Thick thighs make... Oh, no, I'm sorry.
1: Go ahead.
2: My bad.
0: But thick thighs make sweet potato pies.
2: Right.
0: Yeah.
4: So this is a thinly sliced onion with chicken thighs laid on top of it on a sheet pan or casserole dish. And then the sauce that is on top of it is olive oil. I have extra virgin olive oil, red wine vinegar, Dijon mustard, salt, pepper, fresh squeezed lemon.
2: I tasted that lemon in there.
4: Yeah, and to top it off, you do the herbs to Provence.
2: Mm.
0: The herbs really stood out, too.
4: Yes.
0: Smacked the tongue and cheeks
2: on
0: that chicken. To be baked, you know, I love that you use the thigh, the fattiest part of the bird.
4: Yes.
0: Which translates to the most flavor, and the mashed potatoes just
2: money.
0: Spot on,
2: yeah,
0: fantastic. I'd love. I really just want some. I really want a link of kielbasa and some seriously skilleted sauerkraut, so I could get back in touch with my Eastern European roots and bang out some mashed potatoes and kielbasa and sauerkraut.
4: Well, I was debating what to bring because I wanted to bring something to showcase so people knew I did that I can cook.
0: Sure.
4: Because people listening on the radio. But I was debating between this or one of my other favorite dishes. It's a German recipe. I'm German heritage.
0: Okay.
4: And it's...
2: But you don't yell a lot for some reason. I'm
0: sorry. I was supposed to be a Schmidt.
1: Wow.
2: Sorry. Go ahead.
4: Yeah.
2: I'm just saying, Germans like to yell. But anyway, go ahead.
4: The other dish that I was debating on was Sauerbraten. It's a phenomenal dish.
2: Now, what is that?
4: It's you have your meat and it translates to soured beef, and it's a traditional German dish, and you put it in a brine, and you typically put in a brine for 3 days or longer. So all the way up to a week, and then you make a gravy out of the brine, and it's phenomenal.
2: Mm.
4: I love showcasing foods that are different.
0: And listen, I make cheeseburgers for a living, so you can take this for what it's worth. But if it's me, I would go that route.
4: Okay.
0: There is nothing, and if you did a simple social media search for people in the Birmingham metropolitan area looking for German cuisine, you would find a crap ton of unanswered posts.
2: Well, you also got to think about it, too. There is a manufacturer, car company, just right up the road.
4: Absolutely.
2: There's a lot of folks that come from Germany that come here. Yes, for indeed. Vacation in Birmingham.
0: And listen, and I'm not suggesting that you can't take down the heavy hitters that are the Cajun places in town. They're doing it right. But you have zero competition in the Eastern European market. I mean, if you could sling a schnitzel out of a truck for lunchtime, you could do schnitzel fingers.
4: Well, that's the great part about this. It's still in its infancy.
0: Sure,
4: we're still at the trading part. So, hey, if somebody wants to trade, I'm game. If you want to trade on air, like
0: the pen is right there.
4: Yeah. Absolutely.
2: Now, what if they could you trade service? Like maybe trade like cooking for somebody.
4: That's a possibility.
2: Okay,
0: if they were paying.
4: Yeah, if they're paying.
2: I mean, but it's a trade though, right? So the trade.
0: But what are they giving him in return?
2: I mean, I don't know. That's what you. Well, that's where the negotiation comes
0: right.
2: in. Yeah. You know what I'm saying? So
0: maybe you can get their boat.
2: Probably so.
0: An old boat.
2: Because look, there's probably somebody's like, man, I got this food truck that's just sitting in my yard, but I got to cook for like 200 people. And you be like, hey, look, would you give me that? Oh. And I'll cook for you. I'm just saying, you know, I'm just thinking outside the box.
4: Absolutely.
2: Especially with the pen, don't. Because like, what would be the next stage up from the pen?
0: I don't know, but let's think about it after we take this break.
2: Yeah. All right.
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2: Welcome back into the Bread of Breaking. We got a couple of more minutes before we wrap this show up. Will is on the TikTok page. Make sure you check him out at The Chubb Father. Chef Jay Allen, who is trading a pen for a food truck or trailer. And again, before we get done with the show, where can people find you? And if they want to trade with you, where can they go?
4: Right now, you can. There's going to be a video that's going to be dropping tomorrow, but right now it's going to be on TikTok, and that's Chef Jay Allen. It's all one word. It's Chef Jay Allan.
2: Your Allen is spelled differently.
4: Absolutely. Okay. I spell it the right way, okay?
2: No, that's not the right way. That's not the right
12: off
2: way.
12: The top, bro.
2: That is not the right way. Yeah. Anyway, I let that one slide because it's still Allen. Anyway. But this is a pretty cool concept. And look, it's pretty fun, you know? And look, if you got something at your house that is just sitting there collecting dust, just, you know, then you don't mind trading it up. I mean, who doesn't need a pen, right?
4: But who doesn't need a pen?
2: Right. But the whole goal of it is to be a part of something great and fulfilling someone's dream to be able to have their own business, right?
4: Absolutely.
2: It's something that you've been... it's been a lifelong dream of yours to do this. And I mean, you went to culinary school, have a background in the culinary arts, and you want to be able to share your gift with others.
4: Absolutely.
2: And he got a chance to do that with us here at the radio station. And round of applause. Great job.
12: 110%.
2: Great, great, great job.
12: Excellent.
2: Much success.
12: Chef's kiss.
0: Jay.
4: Yes, sir.
0: For all, I have people reach out to me on TikTok all the time, folks that are listeners and folks that want to start a business or already have a business. And I invite them on the show and they are filled with angst and trepidation because they're nervous.
4: Absolutely.
0: Will you please tell these people how easy it was to get on the show and come sit down and talk to us for an hour?
4: It's really simple and easy. I went to Breaking Bread Radio, filled out the questionnaire. I got a response from JD almost immediately. So I don't know if he was looking at it or not.
2: Shout out to JD.
4: I can say that because he's not here. He can't defend himself.
2: All right. But even just coming here on the show, and you felt like, hey, you could be yourself, you know? And
4: absolutely.
2: That's the whole beat about it. It's just about, it's a program where it's just us having a conversation.
4: You know, and I've had this concept for many years, and I've done, you know, food events, going to festivals and whatnot, setting up my tent, and I get really nervous. This was so easy, other than Will yelling at me that one time. Like, it's really easy.
2: Oh,
0: well, you should have got out of line. It was what it was.
4: Hey, I've learned my place about crinkle cut fries, okay?
2: Yeah. Yeah. Yeah. Trust me, we've walked up that ramp before.
0: Were you here for when JD, were you listening when JD
2: I did mention his, about the bone and the chicken? Yes. Yes. Yeah. I probably was going to call him like, how you going to steal my bit? That was another conversation. It turned very, that in a cereal
0: let's
2: competition.
0: Ask him, let's ask him.
2: Okay, you're a chef.
0: In his professional chef opinion.
2: Now, you say it the way you say it, I'll say it the way I say it. Because we only got a
0: chef here. Okay, I'll just say it.
4: Okay.
0: To be considered fried chicken, does it need to have a bone in it?
4: Traditional fried chicken, yes.
2: Traditional, but say how you going to say it. Does it really need to be, in order for
12: Jay,
2: fried chicken to have...
12: Don't deal with this, Jay.
2: If fried chicken, does fried chicken really need to have a bone in it?
12: Yes. Just answer yes, Jay. Just answer
2: no, yes. No, be honest. Don't worry about him. We already yelled at you. You're part of your taste bud already. So be honest.
4: Well, if I'm going to Publix for the fried chicken, yeah, it's going to have a bone in it.
2: Like, man, all right. This is the last time Jay Chef Jay Allen's going to be on the show.
12: You're on your own this one, AJ. We keep telling
2: man,
12: you.
2: Man, look, bro. You
0: hey, listen. Come back and keep us abreast of your progress, man. I'm proud of you. Congratulations.
2: Yeah.
0: Until next week.
2: Love everybody.
0: Feed the people.
2: We out.
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13: Several hundred there creating a human chain outside the building, demanding President Trump be removed as chairman.
14: You can either join hands now or join hands as you get around the Kennedy Center, but we're going to show that we are here to protect this space.
13: Trump installed himself as chairman of the Kennedy Center last year, and now he's talking about demolishing it if his name is not put on the building. He doesn't like their coverage. That's why President Trump says he's banning CNN, MS Now, and Politico from the White House.
15: It's really just cumulative stories over the last few years. You get sick of it.
13: The White House Correspondents Association response, quote, "The Constitution protects the freedom of press from government interference, and that protection does not depend on whether the president likes a news organization's coverage, agrees with its reporting, or approves of the questions its journalists ask." Cuba in the dark, a total blackout on the island today, says the energy ministry there, which says by dusk, power was restored to 5% of Havana. There have been a number of island-wide blackouts this year. And San Francisco. Thousands of security guards on strike. The workers are on the front lines at some of the nation's most profitable tech firms and luxury businesses. And they say they're struggling to pay for basic necessities. The so-called holdout juror in the Lindsey Clancy case breaking his silence. More from ABC's Peter Haralambos.
16: He's insisting he had no doubts. He said that he was being spoken over by these other jurors, that they were putting words in his mouth effectively. And that at the end of the day, when he reviewed all the evidence in the case, when he reviewed the testimony, he believed that there was ample evidence to prove that she planned this out and that she knew what she was doing. This is, again, the first time